0: and Wednesday. The rate hike could help to counter this stubbornly high inflation. And remember, Fed Chair Kevin Warsh at Jackson Hole a few weeks ago hinted that rate hikes may be coming. But President Donald Trump has for months been urging the Fed to cut rates. And now his new Fed Chair Warsh, just a few months into the job, is likely to be going against his wishes. And remember, the timing of all of this is particularly sensitive. The midterm elections are now just 7 weeks away. Voters will likely have high prices at the top of mind when they cast their votes. But if there's a rate cut before then, they may also be considering how things like their mortgage payments and credit card debt just got more expensive as well. And all of that happening under the president who promised to bring down the cost of living. For CNA, I'm Nick Harper in Washington.
1: Chinese President Xi Jinping arrives in India today for the BRICS Leaders Summit. He's reportedly traveling with a delegation of nearly 400 officials and is expected to deliver a speech at the gathering.
2: Xi Jinping 主席将出席会议并发表重要讲话。
1: 11 countries are part of BRICS. The founding members are Brazil, Russia, India, China, and South Africa. Indonesia is the only ASEAN country in the bloc. Together, the group represents nearly half of the world's population, around 30% of the global economy, and one-fifth of global trade. The two-day summit in New Delhi comes against the backdrop of wars in the Middle East and Ukraine. Their impact on global trade and energy is expected to feature prominently in discussions. China says it is arranging a bilateral meeting between President Xi and Prime Minister Narendra Modi, though Indian officials have yet to confirm it. Beijing laying down the expectations for the summit, urging New Delhi to, quote, properly manage differences and approach bilateral ties from a strategic long-term perspective. Observers say Mr. Xi's visit signals the two Asian economic powers are seeking to repair strained ties after years of border tensions. In June 2020, Chinese and Indian forces clashed in the Galwan Valley along their de facto border known as the Line of Actual Control. India said 20 of its soldiers were killed. China said four PLA soldiers lost their lives. India sent reinforcements to the border, accusing Beijing of trying to alter the status quo. China said responsibility rested, quote, entirely with the Indian side. India then banned multiple Chinese apps, including TikTok, citing national security concerns. China called the measures discriminatory. Technology, trade, and territory all became part of the fallout. China continued to assert its claim over the Indian state of Arunachal Pradesh, announcing Chinese names for its places in 2021 and again in 2023. India rejected those names as fictitious. In 2023, relations also deteriorated over a tit-for-tat visa spat. China and India expelled almost all of each other's journalists, refusing to grant or renew visas. But while some doors closed, diplomatic channels remained open. A breakthrough came in October 2024 when both sides reached an agreement on border patrol. Days later, President Xi and Prime Minister Modi met in Kazan, Russia, on the sidelines of the BRICS summit. It was their first formal bilateral meeting in 5 years. Mr. Xi called the two countries partners, not competitors, while Mr. Modi stressed the importance of mutual trust and respect. In August 2025, Mr. Modi traveled to Tianjin for the Shanghai Cooperation Organization Summit. The two leaders again signaled a desire to put relations on a more stable footing. Direct flights between the two countries were subsequently restored, ending a five-year suspension. China also eased visa procedures for Indian nationals, while India began relaxing some restrictions on Chinese investment. Mr. Xi and Mr. Modi also shook hands at last month's SCO summit, a gesture experts say signals a desire to put relations on a steadier footing. That emphasis on diplomacy was also evident in Mr. Modi's talks with Russian President Vladimir Putin as they met in New Delhi. This is their second meeting in less than 2 months. He presented Mr. Putin with a Russian translation of an ancient Tamil text. Analysts say the warmth reflects a careful balancing act for India. New Delhi is walking a diplomatic tightrope, maintaining ties with Moscow while deepening strategic and economic cooperation with the U.S. and Europe. Mr. Modi said dialogue remains the way forward in resolving conflicts, while President Putin said the West was trying to regain global leadership by any means necessary.
3: Сейчас происходит в Европе в целом. 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
1: Another balancing act for India involves Iran. New Delhi has long-standing cultural and economic ties with Tehran. It is also seeking to preserve close relations with Israel and Arab states, home to millions of Indian workers. That becomes more complicated as BRICS members, Iran and the UAE, find themselves on opposing sides of the Middle East conflict. Experts say the summit gives India an opportunity to push for peace and conflict resolution.
4: Global trade तभी आगे बढ़ सकता है जब सी लेंथ सिक्योर हो, सप्लाई रूट्स ओपन हो और सी फेरर्स सेफ हो. और इसलिए भारत फ्रीडम ऑफ नेविगेशन और सी फेरर्स की सेफ्टी का दृढ़ समर्थक है.
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1: The U.S. is not a member of BRICS, yet President Donald Trump's shadow will loom large over the group's summit. The war in Iran, the threat of tariffs targeting both U.S. adversaries and allies, have destabilized global energy markets. Rebecca Bunden has been following the story for CNA, and she reports on the expectations from this weekend's gathering and tells us how India is looking to use the platform to make its mark on the geopolitical landscape.
6: Well, it's certainly a very difficult balancing act for Prime Minister Narendra Modi and for India. That's highlighted by the presence for this summit of President Putin and Iran's president. And at the same time, of course, India has these strong ties with the US and Western countries. But this also puts India in a very unique position to be something of a bridge builder and have influence, according to analysts. And President Putin and Narendra Modi sat down for talks. Of course, India has long been dependent on Russia for its defense equipment, and there are opportunities there for further cooperation that are understood to have been discussed and on the agenda. In terms of energy, India has been importing energy heavily from Russia, particularly after Russia's invasion of Ukraine, which has, of course, been controversial. But at the same time, Modi has been pushing Russia in terms of opting for dialogue and diplomacy when it comes to ending the conflict in Ukraine. So similarly, Modi is going to sit down with Iran's president. And again, there will be that push for dialogue and diplomacy to end that war. That's a message that Modi also delivered at the SCO summit last month when he briefly met the Iranian president on the sidelines of that. India also has its own concerns as well, of course, with the Strait of Hormuz, those energy security issues, trade, and the safety of those shipping routes. Those are all important areas for India.
1: Seoul has reported that North Korea fired several ballistic missiles towards the East Sea. The launches coming just a day after South Korea, the U.S. and Japan wrapped up their trilateral military drills. And ahead of a high-stakes summit between Presidents Xi Jinping and Donald Trump in Washington later this month. South Korea's military said it detected the launches from the north coastal Wonsan area, saying the short-range missiles flew for about 250 kilometers. Seoul's presidential office held an emergency security review meeting, saying that the north's latest ballistic missile launch violates UN Security Council resolutions. The U.S. Pacific Command said the weapons tests do not pose an immediate threat to U.S. territory or to its allies. The U.S., South Korea and Japan proceeded with their planned five-day military exercise after Seoul and Washington scaled back their annual Ulchi Freedom Shield drills last month, citing the inappropriate signal that it sends to the North. Coming up on Asia Now, the U.S. commemorates the 25th anniversary of 9/11, the deadliest foreign attack on American soil. And the death toll from the fire-ravaged ferry off the coast of Palawan rises to 35.
7: Blockade of the Strait of Hormuz has disrupted oil, fertilizer, and gas supplies across South Asia.
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0: The Philippine Coast Guard is set to continue retrieval operations from the fire-ravaged ferry off the coast of Palawan. They earlier recovered 30 bodies, bringing the death toll to 35. More than 50 remain unaccounted for.
1: Mayroon kaming gaganapin sana this coming Sunday na renewal of vows. Ito ay matagal nang pinaghahandaan. 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
2: Ang grabing sakit yun. 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Ayan po, hindi mo na makikilala, hindi mo na siya yakap.
0: The MV June Aster caught fire early Wednesday evening as it neared its destination after setting sail from the capital, Manila. The Maritime Industry Authority says some survivors reported hearing two successive explosions before the fire erupted. 5 were declared dead soon after and 43 were rescued. But emergency workers struggled to board the ship to find more survivors due to extreme heat and smoke continued to billow from the vessel. Images released by the Coast Guard show the extent of the damage in the economy accommodation berths where most of the bodies were found. The cause of the fire is still under investigation. Across the United States, families of those killed in the September 11th attacks are commemorating the 25th anniversary of the terror attacks, which killed almost 3,000 people. In New York, at the Pentagon, and in Pennsylvania, they observed moments of silence for each of the attacks, and officials added an extra moment of silence in New York for the first time. Mitch McCann followed this report for CNA from New York.
3: It might be a quarter century since this World Trade Center site was the scene of the deadliest foreign attack on American soil. But the memory of that day is still seared in the minds of millions that watched it unfold.
4: Dad, we miss you. We love you. I hope I'm making you proud.
3: In New York on Friday, Vice President J.D. Vance represented the White House alongside former presidents Bill Clinton, George W. Bush, Barack Obama, and Joe Biden.
5: Officials in New York this year introduced a 7th moment of silence for the first time. In previous years, moments of silence were held to mark when each of the two planes struck the North and South Towers, when the towers collapsed, and when planes crashed into both the Pentagon and a field in Pennsylvania. The new moment of silence remembers the thousands of people who have since died from illnesses linked to the September 11 attacks. Many of them suffered respiratory illnesses and cancers from smoke, debris, and dust inhalation.
3: At the Pentagon in Virginia, where American Airlines Flight 77 crashed, killing 184 people, President Trump addressed the memorial.
6: We cannot forget that moment of immense and horrible evil that took place in this world, bent on the destruction of all that is good. But this morning, we also remember how America responded to that wickedness.
3: The president also used the memorial to reference the current situation between the U.S. and Iran, later repeating his assertion that Iran will never have a nuclear weapon.
6: We will never, ever forget. That's why we fight today. We don't have a choice. There can only be victory. We fight hard, we fight to win.
3: And near Shanksville in Pennsylvania, a memorial bell was rung and a wreath laid at the site where United Airlines Flight 93 crashed into a field after passengers fought hijackers who were attempting to direct the plane toward the White House or U.S. Capitol. This year, officials are using the 25th anniversary to educate a younger generation who have grown up with no memory of the attacks, showing them how profoundly that day changed the world. But for generations who watched it unfold, it is a day that remains impossible to forget. For CNA, I'm Mitch McCann in New York.
0: Still to come on Asia Now, a report from a neighborhood in Jakarta where some of Indonesia's future gymnasts are honing their skills.
7: He slowly becomes more and more uncontrollable. Now, give me your handphone. Give me your handphone. Come.
8: 他有 seizure 一天100多次。
9: 为什么是我们呢？
10: Some acts of love last a lifetime. 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
16: AI made it cheaper for her to build an app. But what's the cost of going without a salary? When your best-known dish barely makes money, this Gen Z is finding new ways to earn. 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Can that really be a full-time job? 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
17: China wants more marriages and births, but this push is fueling debate over gender roles.
18: 男主外女主内这种理想一直都没有改变。如果说结婚要让我放弃我现在的生活模式的话，其实我就是真的不太想结。What's
17: behind the growing divide between what Chinese women and men want?
18: 社会上对男性的要求是过高的，对于女生的要求是几乎没有的。但凡站到女性站出来讲话这个点，她就会觉得你是一个女权。Insight
17: Thursday on CNA.
0: In one of Jakarta's poorest neighborhoods, a cramped alley has become an unlikely training ground for Indonesia's future gymnastic stars. Despite limited space and basic equipment, these young athletes are proving they can compete with the country's best. CNA's Nivelle Reda looks at how the Panarajigan neighborhood is nurturing the next generation of champions.
19: In this narrow alley in Penjaringan, a working-class neighborhood in Jakarta, some of Indonesia's future gymnastics champions are honing their skills. Every afternoon, the alley becomes a makeshift gym, where children as young as 7 practice gymnastics and capoeira.
20: Kebetulan di sini kemarin pas waktu corona itu teman-teman nggak ada yang sekolah. 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
19: What began with a handful of curious children asking him to teach them basic poses, flips, and kicks has since grown into daily training sessions.
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19: 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Despite the lack of professional equipment, some of yoga's students are already winning competitions. 14-year-old Carlina is a 3-time tricking champion and gymnastics gold medalist.
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19: For these children, what started as a cramped alleyway has become a springboard to bigger dreams. Neville Ryder, CNA, Jakarta.
0: That's Asia Now for this hour. 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
1: Processed meats. We've known the risks eating processed meats carry. Cancer. But this major new global study, published in January 2026 by researchers in France, has raised the stakes. They found that exposure to food preservatives, including sodium nitrite used in processed meats, was associated with a greater risk of type 2 diabetes. Health risks associated with processed meats have sparked the development of healthier options.
2: So in this episode of Talking Point, I want to find out if these products are really better for us.
1: I have 9 samples of processed meat here. 3 hams, 3 bacons, and 3 sausages. They all have labels that read, "No nitrates and nitrites added." No nitrites added. Nitrite free. No nitrite. But before we can decode these labels, we need to know what's packed in our processed meats. Processed meat like sausages contain ingredients like pork, sugar, and spices. But they also contain something called E250, which is sodium nitrite. Because harmless alone, they turn dangerous under high heat, merging with proteins to form cancer-causing compounds. Why are these questionable chemicals added to our food in the first place? I'm heading into the lab to meet Dr. Yo Hui Chi, who has more than 10 years of experience in food chemistry.
3: So, okay. Here we have sodium nitrate.
2: So this, which looks a bit like salt, is essentially a preservative for the meats, is that right?
3: Yes. You have your nitrate here. You have
1: nitrate alone cannot be used as an ingredient. It needs to be combined with sodium to make a stable ingredient called sodium nitrate.
3: So when you add sodium nitrate to the slice of meat, it will be converted to sodium nitrite.
2: Uh-huh.
3: And this is done by bacteria, which is naturally present in the meat. And sodium nitrite is the active compound that will prevent the growth of a dangerous bacteria known as Clostridium botulinum. And at the same time, nitrite changes its colour and flavour.
2: Oh, so essentially, at the end of the day, that processed meat that we're tasting, that flavour, but it's enhanced, I guess.
3: Yes, it's enhanced by the sodium, and it gives it a more salty taste, which consumers crave in their foods.
2: Okay, and the colour as well comes from the fact that it's being cured. If we didn't add nitrate to
3: or
2: the
3: nitrites,
2: meats, or nitrites, yes, we wouldn't get that nice pinkish colour.
3: No.
2: Oh, what would the meat look like then?
3: So meat on its own is a dark red colour.
2: Yeah.
3: And over time, it will be oxidised and it will become greyish in colour. So the pink colour that you find in processed meat, it's actually quite stable and it can stay on the shelf for several weeks to months.
2: So why then are companies pitching this whole nitrite-free approach as a healthier option?
3: Well, that's because nitrites can react with amino acids, which are naturally present in meat, to form a class of compounds known as nitrosamines.
2: Uh-huh.
3: And the vast majority of nitrosamines are carcinogens, which means they are cancer-causing.
2: Oh.
3: And they are formed faster at elevated temperatures. So for instance, when you are grilling or frying your foods,
2: right,
3: they also form during digestion under acidic conditions.
1: Most processed meat packaging states only sodium nitrite because it is the active ingredient that works instantly to preserve the meat and give it its colour. That's the chemical that's cause for concern. In 2015, the World Health Organization Cancer Agency found that regularly eating 50 grams of processed meat a day is associated with an 18% increase, mainly in colorectal cancer risk. And a recent observational study in France found that sodium nitrite was among 6 food preservatives linked to a greater risk of type 2 diabetes when consumed at high levels. In Singapore, diabetes is already a growing concern, according to the latest National Population Health Survey.
2: It's findings like these that have fueled demand for processed meats, which are now marketed as no nitrites added, or nitrite free, or no nitrates and nitrites added.
1: But if nitrites are essential, not just for safety, but for creating that classic savoury flavour, does the healthier version still taste as good?
2: Okay, looking pretty good. We know that sodium nitrite is added to processed meat to keep it free of bacteria, but it's also the sodium component that actually enhances the flavour of this processed meat. So today I'm cooking up a storm, got some bacon, some ham, some sausages. I'm gonna do a taste test.
1: I've got three kinds of processed meats here. And unknown to the crowd, there are two types of each, the regular kind and the supposedly healthier version.
2: Okay. Hello, hello. Would you like to come and try some sausages?
4: The flavour is much, much stronger in sausage A than sausage B.
5: B.
6: B.
7: Definitely,
6: I prefer A than B.
7: One
6: is easier to,
7: nicer
6: to eat.
7: I prefer A.
2: Why?
6: Because this one is quite plain, you know.
2: Okay.
8: Still B.
2: So it turns out to be almost a tie. 54 people preferred the regular meat, and 52 chose the nitrite-free ones.
1: So, what's creating the same savoury flavour in the nitrite-free version? To find out, I'm sending 9 samples of nitrite-free and no-nitrite-added processed meats of pork and chicken to be tested.

0: We are the champions of the world. Rachel and Gold 905.
1: Miss Ching was very scary. She was ultra strict.
0: It was her who made me who I am today.
2: She probably started laughing. Or maybe you'll school me. Okay.
0: I've never ever said thank you.
3: Sorry guys, I'm gonna get some coffee, y'all want?
4: Thank you so much.
0: Nice to see you again, Miss Ching.
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11: I've sent 9 processed meats with these varying claims to the lab to be tested.
12: The lab test results has demonstrated that the nitrate level of these healthier products has been ranging from 5.91 to 19.74. But in the current lab test, we were not able to identify whether they are natural occurring.
11: The thing is this, fresh, raw and unprocessed meat naturally already contain some amount of nitrate.
12: Now, in a basal level, publications in 2012 has demonstrated the pork does contain natural occurring nitrate, ranging from 10 to 15. But interestingly, chicken, it was not detectable for any level of nitrate.
13: Okay, so are you saying that it's possible that from the 15 and beyond, the nitrates were added?
12: Yes, it could be possible. 4 of the samples were significantly a detectable range beyond 15 ppm. Some of these nitrate is going to convert into nitrites as well. Let's take a look at the main focus, the nitrite. From the publications in 2012, pork as well as chicken do not have any detectable nitrites. So, these numbers clearly demonstrated the presence of nitrites. The most predominant are these 3 samples, which has values from 6.2 all the way to 22.02.
13: And these higher numbers, like for example in HAM 1, it says no nitrites and nitrates added, but still we're seeing a relatively high number.
12: Yeah.
11: So, we saw earlier that 2 of the HAM samples that claimed to have no nitrite added had levels of nitrite from 8.62 to 22.02 parts per million. Now, this is notable because pork has no naturally occurring nitrite. As for sausages, one of them had a nitrite level of 6.2 parts per million, while the rest has no nitrite detected. The bacon fared the best. There were no detectable traces of nitrite. Now, to be fair, we also sent 9 samples of regular processed meats of pork and chicken for testing. Let's see how they stack up against the nitrite-free labels. No surprises with the bacon. Regular versions have higher levels of nitrite. But there were a few surprises. Ham 1, despite its no nitrite added claim, actually contained more nitrite than one of the regular hams. We saw the same thing with the sausage. A regular pork wiener contained less nitrite than a similar pork wiener carrying a no nitrite added claim.
13: Lab test results show that three of the supposedly healthier processed meats have some amount of nitrite in them, but one stood out because it had even more nitrite than the regular version of a similar processed meat.
11: So I'm going to Jill Sausages. Jill Sausages is Singapore's first company that produces sausages without nitrites.
13: So we tested 9 samples of clean labeled processed meat and regular processed meat. And we found that for the bacon, your nitrite level was comparable to the other clean labels. But when it came to your sausages, actually, your sausages had a higher level of nitrite compared to the regular sausages. How come?
9: When I first got the email from you guys, it was quite a shock for me. Because, yeah, I built this brand entirely on the premise that we do not use any synthetic nitrates or nitrites. We took a while to take a closer look at the components, the ingredients, our processes. So our sausages and bacon are treated almost the same way. The only difference is that for the sausages, we flavor them with a

0: saying this stuff, which has nitrates, when put into the meat, over time became nitrites.
1: Yeah.
0: So if you're not intentionally adding nitrites, then how do you keep the shelf life of your products?
1: So this is the natural preservative mix that we use. It consists of vinegar, dried vinegar, and also polyphenols. So vinegar is there to create an inhospitable environment for microbes to grow and for spoilage to occur. Another protection is the plant compounds that we have inside, known as polyphenols. Polyphenols are very good antioxidants that help to maintain our products on the shelves. And then also coupled with modern technology like vacuum sealing, refrigeration technology.
0: So the shelf life for your sausages using this preservative is comparable to other regular processed sausages?
1: Yeah, that's right. So we've done many shelf life tests for these products. They can go up to 60 days from the point of production in a chilled environment.
0: Does that mean it's also healthier for you?
1: Well, healthier is a subjective word. We believe that things that are made with more natural ingredients, things that are simpler, are generally better for you. And so that's what we are here to provide.
0: Okay, thanks for clearing the air. Nicholas from Jill Sausage told me that the nitrate and nitrite we detected could come from naturally occurring sources.
2: Now, if you recall, pork itself doesn't naturally contain nitrite, but it can contain naturally occurring nitrate. So, where does that nitrate come from? Plants and vegetables are abundant with naturally occurring nitrate. That naturally occurring nitrate can make its way into fresh meat through animal feed. They can also come into processed meats through ingredients such as spices. And under the right conditions, these naturally occurring nitrates can be converted into nitrites. If nitrite is present in these clean label processed meats, can the products really be called no added nitrite or nitrite free? Chon Man teaches food legislation, including food labeling requirements.
0: So I made up this poster because I got a whole bunch of these labels from actual products and I put them together. So when this says no nitrates, no nitrites added, if I test the product and there are still nitrates and nitrites, and they claim it's because it's naturally occurring.
3: Yeah, they do sound quite similar, but consumer may actually perceive them quite differently. So actually, if you look at no nitrates and no nitrite added, so basically it means that neither were added intentionally.
0: Then when they also talk about nitrates and nitrites, are these the naturally occurring kind?
3: It could be both, between the natural and synthetic, nitrate and nitrite. So they can actually put in these claims, no added nitrate, nitrites. But because there's also naturally occurring nitrates, in this case, the ingredient label itself must convey the true composition of the food. So for example, if there are naturally occurring nitrates, they cannot put such a claim within the labeling itself.
0: Or they cannot?
3: They cannot. They can't use this label. If they want to use this label, they have to be more explicit to say that excluding natural occurring ingredients.
0: Oh, so have an extra line, for instance. Because when I look at this one actually with the asterisks on the back, it does says excluding the naturally occurring kind.
3: That's right.
0: But if they don't do that,
3: they cannot put this claim itself.
2: Talking Point wrote to the Singapore Food Agency, the government's statutory board that ensures food labels are accurately reflected. One of the questions we asked was how SFA classifies and evaluates claims like no nitrates or nitrites, or nitrite-free on retail packaging. They said that manufacturers don't have to declare nitrates or nitrites if they weren't intentionally added as additives. But food labels must not be false or misleading. And SFA has powers to investigate and take enforcement action against products that don't comply.
0: While our test showed most products, whether regular or the healthier variety, contained nitrite, all our samples were well within Singapore's 125 parts per million limit for nitrite. In other words, for every kilogram of processed meat, up to 125 milligrams of sodium nitrite is allowed. So the samples we tested, including the regular ones, just like these, had up to 41.6 milligrams of sodium nitrite per kilogram. But there is a difference between food regulatory limits and what's an acceptable daily intake for you and me. So, how much?

0: can we eat in a day?
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2: 500世紀.
1: A phonograph museum where melodies turn back time. Artful sweets. And time-honored oden to savor. Kanazawa, a feast for the senses. 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
12: China wants more marriages and births, but this push is fueling debate over gender roles. What's behind the growing divide between what Chinese women and men
13: want?
14: Insight
12: Thursday on CNA.
15: Singapore allows up to 125 milligrams of sodium nitrite per kilogram of processed meat. That's in line with the International Codex Standard set by the World Health Organization and the Food and Agriculture Organization. This means that only about 11.3 milligrams is allowed in a 90-gram sausage, 3.1 milligrams in a 25-gram slice of ham, or 3.8 milligrams in a 30-gram slice of bacon. But while that's what's legally allowed in our food, how much of that can our body safely consume in a day? Diane Sito specializes in managing chronic diseases.
0: Ham, bacon and sausages. A lot of people love eating these, but now the question is, how much of it can I have because of all the nitrites that are in it? Is there sort of a daily limit?
16: There is a safe limit that's been set by, international standards. Mm. So this is called the acceptable daily intake.
0: Oh, okay.
16: So that describes the safe amount that you can consume every day over a lifetime without any toxic harms.
0: And how much is that?
16: For nitrite, it's 0.07 mg per kg body weight. So it depends on your body weight.
0: Also, depending on the individual,
16: yes,
0: the amount will change.
16: Correct, that's right.
0: Okay, so let's find out what's mine.
16: Okay, how heavy are you?
0: I'm about 80 kg.
16: 80, okay.
0: Now everybody knows my weight. Okay.
16: So if we multiply this by your weight, okay?
0: It is 5.6.
16: 5.6, all right. So that means that your safe upper limit for nitrite is 5.6 milligrams per day. Based on your body.
0: Okay, that's the max I can have.
16: That's
0: each
16: the max
0: day.
16: That you can have without any toxic effects.
0: So the thing is, it's a number, but I'll have no idea how to not hit that number.
16: Yes, maybe I can give you an example by showing you with the actual example of processed meat. For HEM1, the nitrite content was 22.02 mg of nitrites per kilograms.
0: Okay.
16: So I'm going to write this here. All right, so a typical serving size is about 2 to 3 slices of ham, which is roughly about 50 grams.
0: Okay.
16: Yeah. So in order to calculate the amount of nitrite in one serving, we have to take this divided by 1,000 and then multiply it by 50.
0: Ah, okay.
16: Yes.
0: So 22.02 divided by 1,000, because that's kg and we're moving to grams.
16: Yeah, that's right.
0: Times 50. 1.10.
16: So there's 1.1 milligrams of nitrite in 50 grams or 2 or 3 slices of this ham.
0: So every time I eat 2 or 3 slices, this is the amount of nitrite I'm putting into my body.
16: Yeah, that's right. So we'll take the amount of nitrite in this amount of ham, 1.1, divided by your daily safety limit, 5.6.
0: 5.6.
16: Okay, and then multiplied by 100 to get a percentage.
0: That is 19.64.
16: 19.6%.
15: In other words, a 50-gram serving of the nitrite-free ham, about 2 or 3 slices, contain 1.1 milligrams of nitrite. That may not sound like much, but it already makes up nearly 20% of my daily safety limit for nitrite. It's easy to see how just a few servings of processed meat combined with other foods containing nitrites could push me close to that daily limit without even realizing it.
0: And just to be clear, this number is not something you really want to strive towards, right?
16: No, this is the safety limit. In fact, the less, the better. Processed meat is more than just the nitrite. There are other compounds that also contribute to risk. So even for lower nitrite products, I'd still recommend eating as little as possible or just have it occasionally in the diet.
0: So sad, because barbecue sausages are like the best, right?
16: I know.
0: Yeah,
16: I mean, it tastes good. It doesn't mean that we have to completely avoid it, but it's really about trying to reduce our intake as much as possible and not have it regularly in the diet.
0: I see, okay. Thank goodness.
2: 5.6 milligrams, that's my absolute daily limit. But the law allows manufacturers to use up to 125 milligrams of nitrite in 1 kilogram of processed meats. So nitrite-free doesn't always mean zero nitrite. Even if manufacturers don't add nitrite directly, it can still end up in the final product through other ingredients or during processing. The ones we tested generally had less nitrite than the regular versions, although that wasn't always the case. So are they healthier? When it comes to nitrite, they can be a better choice, but they're still processed meats. So healthier doesn't mean healthy. How many teams do you think you will have when you're 55?
13: 30.
17: More than 20.
2: Half of Singaporeans above the age of 55 have fewer than 20 teeth.
15: I find out what it's like to have fewer than 20 teeth.
2: I had to chew on it just to make it small enough to go down.
15: What is losing our teeth really costing us?
18: Tooth loss has been linked to dementia.
15: Talking Point, Sunday on CNA.

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1: It's 9 a.m. in Singapore and Hong Kong, 8 o'clock in Jakarta, and 6:30 in New Delhi. Good morning. I'm Rani Samtani at this hour. The leaders of China and India are set to hold bilateral talks on the

guidelines of the BRICS summit in New Delhi. Beijing says both sides should properly manage their differences and view ties from a strategic long-term perspective. Asia's largest oil supplier, Saudi Arabia, shuts down a key pipeline. The east-west route kept the kingdom's crude flowing since the effective closure of the Strait of Hormuz. U.S. officials say projectiles from Iraq struck the channel. North Korea fires multiple short-range ballistic missiles a day after the U.S., South Korea and Japan end joint drills. Washington has been seeking to revive diplomacy with Kim Jong-un while also maintaining security cooperation with its two key Asian allies. And rescuers retrieved 30 bodies from after a ferry fire in the Philippines. More than 60 hours on, at least 50 people still remain unaccounted for as search operations continue.

0: Chinese President Xi Jinping arrives in India today for the BRICS Leaders Summit. He's reportedly traveling with a delegation of nearly 400 officials and is expected to deliver a speech at the gathering.
1: Xi Jinping 主席将出席会议并发表重要讲话。 同各国领导人就当前国际形势、金砖机制发展、深化务实合作等重大问题深入交流。
0: 11 countries are part of BRICS. The founding members are Brazil, Russia, India, China, and South Africa. Indonesia is the only ASEAN country in the bloc. Together, the group accounts for 49% of the world's population, 40% of global GDP, and 26% of international trade. The two-day summit in New Delhi comes against the backdrop of wars in the Middle East and Ukraine. Their impact on global trade and energy is expected to feature prominently in discussions. Mr. Xi will be holding bilateral talks with Indian Prime Minister Narendra Modi on the sidelines of the summit today. Beijing laying down the expectations, urging New Delhi to, quote, properly manage differences and approach bilateral ties from a strategic long-term perspective. Ishan Garg is covering the BRICS summit for CNA in New Delhi, and he joins us live. Ishan, what are India's expectations from the bilateral meeting between Mr. Xi and Mr. Modi?
2: Well, Rani, there are going to be lots of items on the agenda, but improving business relations, trade relations, cross-border investments, those are some of the things that could be at the very top of the agenda. Analysts say that there is still a trust deficit between China and India, especially after the two countries were engaged in a military border standoff in 2020, which led to loss of lives on both sides of the border. And since then, it's been a gradual process of rebuilding that relationship. And in that context, analysts are saying that Modi's meeting with Xi Jinping should not be seen as a breakthrough moment, but it's more of a step-by-step approach in how these two countries build a relationship that can have repercussions across the globe. Of course, there are also issues of global importance that the two leaders are likely to discuss, especially the war in Ukraine and the war in the Middle East, because the issues arising from those wars, whether be it impacts on the supply chain across the world or the prices of oil in the world, India and China are among the countries that are the worst impacted. Apart from that, we also understand Prime Minister Modi and President Xi Jinping are also likely to discuss how business can move on between the two countries, because in the past few months, we have seen a selective easing on some of the restrictions the Indian government had imposed on Chinese investments and businesses. And that easing is only likely to continue if relations between the two countries improve. Analysts also say that with Washington's policy towards India looking shaky under the President Trump administration, there is a likelihood that Beijing wants India to come into its fold. The challenge for India, however, is how can it manage ties with one of its most critical neighbors, with China, but also maintain ties with its crucial Western partners, not only including the United States, but also Europe, who see themselves as de-risking from the Chinese economy in the long run.
0: Ishan, what are India's key priorities as BRICS chair, and what would a successful summit look like for New Delhi?
2: Well, India has several big priorities. I mean, one of them is, of course, putting the agenda of the Global South right at the forefront of the summit. So we expect a lot of conversation around how can financial instruments be delivered.

0: delivered for the benefit of global South countries and emerging economies. It could include financial assistance through the new development bank that is under the aegis of the BRICS grouping. There could also be conversation about how equitable climate finance can reach countries of the global South that are likely to be impacted by climate change. But of course, a successful summit could also mean that there is a joint communique issued by the grouping, which proved to be impossible at the foreign ministers meeting. And the conflicting point, of course, is the war in the Middle East, with UAE and Iran, both members of the BRICS bloc, finding themselves on the opposite sides of the war. India's biggest diplomatic challenge is to reach that joint statement. And analysts say that it would be a diplomatic coup if India could pull that off. In absence of that, there could be a chair summary. But from India's perspective, the idea would be to keep the focus tightly on the economic agenda, as experts here have said that BRICS wasn't formed as a bloc to address geopolitical challenges per se. It was always formed to tackle the economic priorities of the global South, and that's something India might want to do during its presidency.
1: Thank you, Ishan, for those updates and insights. That was Ishan Garg reporting for CNA from New Delhi. Emphasis on diplomacy as Mr. Modi held talks with Russian President Vladimir Putin in New Delhi yesterday, their second meeting in less than 2 months. He presented Mr. Putin with a Russian translation of an ancient Tamil text. Analysts say the warmth reflects a careful balancing act for India. New Delhi is walking a diplomatic tightrope, maintaining ties with Moscow while deepening strategic and economic cooperation with the U.S. and Europe. Mr. Modi said dialogue remains the way forward in resolving conflicts, while President Putin said the West was trying to regain global leadership by any means necessary.
2: Сейчас происходит в Европе в целом, это результат системных ошибок так называемого Запада, или точнее глобалистов Запада, в области политики, безопасности и экономики.
1: Another balancing act for India involves Iran. New Delhi has long-standing cultural and economic ties with Tehran. It is also seeking to preserve close relations with Israel and Arab states, home to millions of Indian workers. That becomes more complicated as BRICS members, Iran and the UAE, find themselves on opposing sides of the Middle East conflict. Experts say the summit gives India an opportunity to push for peace and conflict resolution.
3: Global trade tabhi aage badh sakta hai jab sea lanes secure ho, supply routes open ho, aur seafarers safe ho. Aur isliye Bharat freedom of navigation aur seafarers ki safety ka drad samarthak hai.
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1: Saudi Arabia has shut down a major oil pipeline as it faces intensifying attacks by Houthi militants. It comes as the Iran-backed group moved closer to controlling the vital shipping lane of Bab el-Mandeb. The Saudi Ministry of Energy says it is a precautionary measure carried out a day after drone attacks on the east-west pipeline in the Riyadh and Medina regions. It caused a number of injuries and damage to the facility. The conduit has been a lifeline for oil exports, disrupted by the war in Iran, with the Strait of Hormuz effectively closed. It can carry up to 7 million barrels of crude per day to the Red Sea, allowing the second largest oil exporter in the world after the U.S. to continue supplying to its customers. But the route has come under increasing pressure from escalated fighting between the Houthis and the Saudi-backed Yemeni government. The Houthis have now reportedly captured the strategic Perim Island at the mouth of the Red Sea, a major territorial gain along the Bab el-Mandeb Strait. Oil prices stayed above the $100 mark amid those fresh risks on supplies from the Middle East. Brent and U.S. crude pulled back slightly with hopes of diplomacy, as Iranian state media said Tehran and Gulf states will discuss the Strait of Hormuz in Oman on Monday. Goldman Sachs earlier warned that Brent could surge above $120 a barrel if attacks in the Hormuz and the Red Sea intensify. U.S. stocks found some relief as oil prices cooled. All indices snapped four-day losing streaks as investors also looked past the latest data showing U.S. inflation picking up. Short-term yields were mostly steady after monthly prices rose at the fastest pace in 3 months in August, bolstering bets of a Fed hike next week. Nick Harper filed this report for CNA from Washington.
5: The latest consumer price index figures signal two things. Firstly, that inflation is a problem that won't go away. And secondly, that it's something the Federal Reserve will need to handle. The CPI rose 3.4% in August compared to this time last year, with consumer prices up 0.4% for the month. And across the board, nearly everything went up. Hotel room prices, airfares, new and used cars. They all got more expensive last month. Petrol prices as well, they've spiked over recent weeks, driven higher by renewed military action in the Middle East. And all of that means it's now much more likely the Federal Reserve will raise interest rates. This data strengthens the argument to do it sooner rather than later, really to the extent that the Fed now has a glide path to raise rates. And the Fed could do it as soon as next week. That's when they next meet for their two-day monetary policy meeting on Tuesday and Wednesday. The rate hike could help to counter this stubbornly high inflation. And remember, Fed Chair Kevin Warsh at Jackson Hole a few weeks ago hinted that rate hikes may be coming. But President Donald Trump has for months been urging the Fed to cut rates. And now his new Fed chair, Warsh, just a few months into the job, is likely to be going against his wishes. And remember, the timing of all of this is particularly sensitive. The midterm elections are now just 7 weeks away. Voters will likely have high prices at the top of mind when they cast their votes. But if there's a rate cut before then, they may also be considering how things like their mortgage payments and credit card debt just got more expensive as well. And all of that happening under the president who promised to bring down the cost of living. For CNA, I'm Nick Harper in Washington.
1: Coming up on Asia Now, rescue efforts continue in the Philippines more than 3 days after a ferry caught fire. At least 50 people are still missing. Plus, Malaysia's UMNO chief calls for an immediate general election as tensions deepen within the government's coalition.
6: Champions of the world,
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8: 905. 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
16: From the untold stories of 9/11 to a chilling trail of murder and Asia's push beyond oil, uncover the powerful stories reshaping our world this September on CNA.
17: I thought I was going to die.
16: 25 years after 9/11, unravel the story of those trapped inside Windows on the World, the iconic restaurant on the top floors of the World Trade Center's North Tower.
18: People were in the building. We had to race to get them out.
16: Accused of poisoning the victims with cyanide, Death Loans traces the deadly trail behind one of Thailand's most shocking murder cases.
19: Everyone was confused. How could this woman be a killer?
16: Across South and Southeast Asia, communities are pioneering a life without oil, using solar, biogas, electric vehicles, and local alternatives to build a cleaner, more resilient future.
20: Part of the inspiration is really the rising fuel costs.
16: This September on CNA.
1: The Philippine Coast Guard is set to continue retrieval operations from the fire-ravaged ferry off the coast of Palawan. They earlier recovered 30 bodies, bringing the death toll to 35. More than 50 remain unaccounted for.
7: Mayroon kaming gaganapin sana this coming Sunday na renewal of vows. Ito ay matagal nang pinaghahandaan. 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
21: Ang grabing sakit yun. 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Ayan po, hindi mo na makikilala, hindi mo na siya yakap.
1: The MV June Astor caught fire early Wednesday evening as it neared its destination after setting sail from the capital, Manila. The Maritime Industry Authority says some survivors reported hearing two successive explosions before the fire erupted. Five were declared dead soon after and 43 were rescued. But emergency workers struggled to board the ship to find more survivors as extreme heat and smoke continued to billow from the vessel. Images released by the Coast Guard showed the extent of the damage to the economy accommodation berths where most of the bodies were found. The cause of the fire is still under investigation. Malaysian Deputy Prime Minister Ahmad Zahid Hamidi is calling for an early general election, saying it is time for his party UMNO to reclaim a leading role in national politics. CNA's senior correspondent Afifa Arifin tells us more.
22: The opening of UMNO's annual assembly, Party President Ahmad Zahid Hamidi made his clearest call yet for Malaysia's next general election to be held early.
23: Gelombang biru bukan hanya untuk menjadikan UMNO sebagai penegak kerajaan. 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Cukup-cukuplah bagi peluang kami pula.
22: Mr. Zahid's speech repeatedly drew attention to criminal investigations, political blame, and what he called permanent political warfare. Remarks that carried a clear political edge from a party sitting within the Madani government. But UMNO's wider message was one of renewed ambition. 8 years after UMNO lost a 61-year grip on federal power, Mr. Zahid says the party has rebuilt its confidence and must now prepare to win again. That means consolidating support at home through his Rumah Bangsa initiative, which invites former members back, while widening UMNO's options outside the party. This includes political cooperation without formal mergers, leaving the door open to closer ties with PAS ahead of the next election. But even as the party looks forward, one of UMNO's most emotive unresolved issues returned to the fore. On Friday, the Federal Territories Pardons Board deferred former Prime Minister and former UMNO President Najib Razak's application for a royal pardon to a future meeting.
23: Dan kami tetap mendukung institusi raja-raja. Kami tetap mendaulatkan raja-raja dan kami mengharapkan sesuatu yang terbaik yang akan diberikan kepada Datuk Seri Najib Tun Abdul Razak.
22: For now, Mr. Zahid is making clear what he wants UMNO's focus to turn to next, towards the coming electoral battle. The pressure for an early election is now coming from within the government itself, and it's likely to grow. UMNO has increased in strength and confidence from its recent electoral victories and increasingly sees GE16 as a chance to reclaim its leading role in Malaysian politics. Afifa Arifin, CNA, Kuala Lumpur.
1: Still to come on Asia Now, North Korea fires multiple ballistic missiles, escalating tensions after the U.S., South Korea, and Japan held military drills in the region. And the U.S. commemorates the 25th anniversary of 9/11, the deadliest foreign attack on American soil.
0: The blockade of the Strait of Hormuz has disrupted oil, fertilizer, and gas supplies across South Asia.
2: Without the solar panels, we would not have water.
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28: AI made it cheaper for her to build an app. But what's the cost of going without a salary? When your best-known dish barely makes money, this Gen Z is finding new ways to earn. 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Can that really be a full-time job? 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
29: China wants more marriages and births, but this push is fueling debate over gender roles.
30: 男主外女主内这种理想一直都没有改变。如果说结婚要让我放弃我现在的生活模式的话，其实我就是真的不太想结。What's
29: behind the growing divide between what Chinese women and men want?
30: 社会上对男性的要求是过高的，对于女生的要求是几乎没有的。但凡站到女性站出来讲话这个点，她就会觉得你是一个女权。Insight
29: Thursday on CNA.
1: Seoul says North Korea has fired several ballistic missiles towards the East Sea. The launches come a day after South Korea, the U.S. and Japan wrapped up trilateral military drills, exercises Pyongyang views as a threat to its security. Seoul says the launch violates U.N. Security Council resolutions, while Washington says it poses no immediate threat to American territory or its allies. U.S. President Donald Trump has been seeking to revive diplomacy with Kim Jong-un while also maintaining security cooperation with Seoul and Tokyo. Trilateral drills went ahead despite Mr. Trump ordering the U.S. and South Korea to scale back a bilateral exercise last month. That move was widely seen as an effort to create room for renewed talks with Pyongyang. President Trump has said he wants to resume dialogue with Kim Jong-un, with the two leaders meeting three times during his first term. The missile launches also come ahead of a high-stakes summit between Presidents Trump and Xi in Washington later this month. Across the U.S., families of those killed in the September 11th attacks are commemorating the 25th anniversary of the terror attacks, which killed almost 3,000 people. In New York, at the Pentagon, and in Pennsylvania, they observed moments of silence for each of the attacks, and officials added an extra moment of silence in New York for the first time. Mitch McCann filed this report for CNA from New York.
31: It might be a quarter century since this World Trade Center site was the scene of the deadliest foreign attack on American soil. But the memory of that day is still seared in the minds of millions that watched it unfold.
32: Dad, we miss you. We love you. I hope I'm making you proud.
31: In New York on Friday, Vice President J.D. Vance represented the White House alongside former Presidents Bill Clinton, George W. Bush, Barack Obama, and Joe Biden.
33: Officials in New York this year introduced a seventh moment of silence for the first time. In previous years, moments of silence were held to mark when each of the two planes struck the North and South Towers, when the towers collapsed, and when planes crashed into both the Pentagon and a field in Pennsylvania. The new moment of silence remembers the thousands of people who have since died from illnesses linked to the September 11 attacks. Many of them suffered respiratory illnesses and cancers from smoke, debris, and dust inhalation.
31: At the Pentagon in Virginia, where American Airlines Flight 77 crashed, killing 184 people, President Trump addressed the memorial.
5: We cannot forget

0: that moment of immense and horrible evil that took place in this world, bent on the destruction of all that is good. But this morning, we also remember how America responded to that wickedness.
1: The president also used the memorial to reference the current situation between the U.S. and Iran, later repeating his assertion that Iran will never have a nuclear weapon.
0: We will never, ever forget. That's why we fight today. We don't have a choice. There can only be victory. We fight hard, we fight to win.
1: And near Shanksville in Pennsylvania, a memorial bell was rung and a wreath laid at the site where United Airlines Flight 93 crashed into a field after passengers fought hijackers who were attempting to direct the plane toward the White House or U.S. Capitol. This year, officials are using the 25th anniversary to educate a younger generation who have grown up with no memory of the attacks, showing them how profoundly that day changed the world. But for generations who watched it unfold, it is a day that remains impossible to forget. For CNA, I'm Mitch McCann in New York.
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0: East Asia, a region steeped in history, now helping to write the future of our world.
1: From the corridors of power to the region's most remote corners, we'll break down the news driving some of the world's largest economies and explain why it matters.
0: On East Asia Tonight, with me, Otelli Edwards.

0: Blaise Kwok's greatest pleasure is playing on his phone. He's on it almost all day. Since graduating from a special education school over a year ago, Blaise has struggled to find direction and purpose in his life.
1: 李豪现在的情况是因为没有学校去吗？我去try了很多地方也没有什么成功，他慢慢变成越来越不可以control。来, give me your handphone, give me your handphone.
0: Whenever Blaise has a difficult day, Irene's remedy is a bus ride.
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0: Are you ready?
1: I'm ready, yeah.
0: What is the similar one? Which are the two similar? Look, look, look.
1: The gun.
0: The?
2: Pencil.
0: And the?
2: Pencil.
0: Well done. What is it?
3: For 33 years, whoa, Selena Lau has been a constant presence in her son Kenny's life.
0: Okay, Kenny, which are the two
4: things? 那个时候两岁，医生说他可能是自闭症吧。我跟我先生当时在场，晴天霹雳。我带他回家的时候，眼泪就是往下流。 不过那个阶段呢，就大概有两三个星期嘛，那我就要振作起来。我是他的妈妈，我就把我101%的能力、体力、精力，就专对这个孩子来慢慢的治愈。
3: Selena began researching the condition and traveled abroad for training. She eventually developed a method to teach Kenny.
4: 我就自己做卡。 我就先把那个妈咪，看妈咪的照片 ，daddy 的照片。Who
0: is this?
2: Daddy.
0: This one?
2: Mommy
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2: 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Soon after, she left a promising corporate career to care for him.
3: Which means here, Ruby?
0: 那个时候他大概是四岁，就找到这个 institution。他的规矩是爸爸妈妈当中一定要有一个全职看着孩子，所以我说我一定要辞职，因为他的前途很重要。我们的脑袋的发育速度最快就是在童年。
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2: Kenny struggled with walking when he was a child. Selena took him to the United States for specialized training.
0: 那个 institution 的要求蛮高，我就是那个手拍在地上，你趴，你趴，他哭着，我哭着。他终于爬到了他们要求的那个速度，我永远记得，我抱着他，他哭我也哭。
4: The good serving Kenny. Sounds good, right? Does it sound good?
1: Yeah, I'm gonna do that.
2: Gary Chong was diagnosed with intellectual disability when he was 8 months old. Under the care of his mother, Elise Ng, he's now able to care for himself.
5: My name is Gary.
4: So how old are you this year? 28. Where do you work?
5: My SA.
2: Gary works 3 days a week. Before he heads out, he follows a familiar routine, turning off the lights and drawing the curtains, habits formed over time from observing his mother. He also learned how to be independent in his commutes.
6: 他有踏错了，肯定。第一次会比较紧张嘛，后来慢慢我就教他说 ask for help。
4: So when you were lost, what did you do?
5: Tell people help.
4: So how did you go home in the end?
5: Somebody help me.
6: 他就是比较不敢去跟陌生人讲话，也要训练他的胆量。我不可能一直在他身边嘛，他以后他也是要面对这种问题的。所以一定要慢慢的放手，这样。

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1: Half of Singaporeans above the age of 55 have fewer than 20 teams.
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6: This border is getting busier. Vietnam wants a bigger slice of China's durian market.
7: I'm trying to look for Vietnamese durian, but it's quite difficult to find.
8: Vietnamese growers are stepping up the competition.
9: But it's a soft, crunchy texture to it.
8: But it's not just fruit on the move. People, cultures, and opportunities are flowing both ways too. Who will reap the rewards? 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

0: China wants more marriages and births, but this push is fueling debate over gender roles.
1: 男主外女主内这种理想一直都没有改变。
2: 如果说结婚要让我放弃我现在的生活模式的话，其实我就是真的不太想结。
0: What's behind the growing divide between what Chinese women and men want?
3: 社会上对男性的要求是过高的，对于女生的要求是几乎没有的。
4: 但凡沾到女性站出来讲话这个点，她就会觉得你是一个女权。
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0: Gary has been working as a housekeeping assistant at the YMCA for 3 years.
9: What do you do at work?
10: Baking, wrapping the table, and turn. Gary is working.
11: And after his 8 weeks training with the Train and Place, he was introduced to us.With his condition, he has challenges, like even to coil a simple vacuum wire. But with continuous training, he was able to do simple, basic things, and he's continuing a very good job.
12: 我看到 Gary 现在能够独立去完成他的工作，是很开心了，因为至少他有一个寄托，他也有知道说，哎，我能够做工这样。
0: In his spare time, Gary paints.
12: 完成一幅画就是可能要两三个小时。我就喜欢他静下来，然后专注的做一样事情。
9: Why you like to paint?
10: Feel happy.
0: His work has earned appreciation and acclaim.
12: 很感动，有人看上他的画，我就觉得这是肯定的。
0: Kenny, who has autism, learned to do household chores from a young age.
13: I do laundry, take out the trash, clean the house. Me and Daddy teach me everything.
14: Do laundry, do laundry yourself.
15: 有一天。我不在了，我先生也不在了，他应该能够自理，能够独立，这是必要的，而且这个是做人的一个尊严，要有价值的。
0: On Mondays, Kenny goes to work at a nearby gym.
16: I bring Kenny here for work. We started about 2 years back. Kenny, what's the work that you like to do around here?
13: Clean the toilet. You can vacuum the floor.
0: Kenny has a unique habit. He likes to repeat his task aloud, reminding himself what comes next.
13: Okay, one more time.
0: He can complete most of the cleaning, but sometimes Kenny misses a few spots.
16: Kenny has this tendency of glossing over a lot of things. He won't do a very detailed jobs, so that's why I have to clean up after him. Over time, he gets lesser and lesser as he becomes more independent.
17: 只要我们给他一样工作，他能够一直保持那个程度。他来工作差不多两个月的时候，他就非常的骄傲，然后呢，就认为说他在这边是一个职员嘛，他在工作上就画了一幅图啦，就是这只大象啊，他拿着哑铃，跟他在健身房用的那个吸尘机。
0: Kenny has been painting for nearly 20 years with a particular fondness for elephants. His signature elephant paintings can be seen in every corner of the gym.
16: Why is it they like to draw elephant?
13: Mona Lisa, Mona Lisa.
16: Mona Lisa. Oh, it's like Mona Lisa. Elephant is like Mona Lisa to you. Mysterious, is it?
13: Mysterious.

0: When he went out, reactions from others often took an emotional toll on him. Being with horses makes Blaise feel at ease. 5 years ago, Blaise was able to attend 10 horse riding sessions thanks to a kind donor. Unfortunately, funding for riding lessons was cut and lessons stopped. A pity, because horse riding therapy can help ease anxiety and improve mood. It also builds focus and patience. Irene hopes that Blaise will have the chance to resume his lessons.
1: We are all sponsors to give him the ride. If people stop, we will stop. I hope this ride doesn't break. Because if it breaks, Wei Hao will be very easy to not know how to control himself.

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16: Well, India is one of the world's biggest sugar producers. But as the country enters its biggest seasons for sweets, prices are high, supplies are tight, and the government is stepping in. On your next Asia First, we look at what's behind this sugar squeeze.

0: Gary, you got see the plan or not?
1: Elise and Gary share a close bond today. But 9 years ago, their relationship was distant, and Gary rarely spoke to his mother. This continued until Gary graduated from school at 19. Only then did Elise decide to resign, hoping to repair their relationship.
0: I think I should start to

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1: 他有洗车，一天100多次。
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12: I thought I was going to die.
11: 25 years after 9/11, unravel the story of those trapped inside Windows on the World, the iconic restaurant on the top floors of the World Trade Center's North Tower.
13: People were in the building. We had to race to get them out.
11: Accused of poisoning the victims with cyanide, Death Loans traces the deadly trail behind one of Thailand's most shocking murder cases.
14: Everyone was confused. How could this woman be a killer?
11: Across South and Southeast Asia, communities are pioneering a life without oil, using solar, biogas, electric vehicles, and local alternatives to build a cleaner, more resilient future.
15: Part of the inspiration is really the rising fuel costs.
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17: Headline news this hour. The leaders of China and India are set to hold bilateral talks on the sidelines of the BRICS summit in New Delhi. Beijing says both sides should properly manage their differences and view ties from a strategic, long-term perspective. The two-day summit comes as wars in the Middle East and Ukraine continue to weigh on the global economy. Their impact on global trade and energy is expected to feature prominently in discussions. Asia's largest oil supplier, Saudi Arabia, has shut down a key pipeline as it faces intensifying attacks by Houthi militants. The strikes injured a number of people and damaged the facility. The east-west route had kept the kingdom's crude flowing since the effective closure of the Strait of Hormuz. And rescuers have retrieved 30 more bodies after a ferry fire in the Philippines. More than 60 hours on, at least 50 people still remain unaccounted for as search operations continue. The MV June Astor caught fire early Wednesday evening as it neared its destination after setting sail from the capital, Manila. Authorities are still investigating the cause of the fire. And that's the latest from the CNA newsroom.

0: Welcome to Singapore Hour, your insider's guide to what keeps the city buzzing. Kicking things off, it's hot, it's stretchy, and it's guaranteed to spark cravings. It's pizza! It's served up almost everywhere, from family-run shops in Naples to acclaimed restaurants in Tokyo. And right now, it's having a moment here in Singapore too. So, what's behind the rise? We're taking some bold bites to find out.
1: If you get it wrong, no matter what you put on top of it, it just wouldn't taste great. To me, it definitely is both art and science to it. Back in 2016, I got obsessed with sourdough. What started as a hobby turned into a cafe. Then I went to Naples and everything changed. I came back wanting to bring that same feeling home. These days, I manage a cafe by day and a pizzeria by night. And I'm just one slice of a growing scene. In the last few years, pizza joints have been popping up all over the city. The competition's heating up. So how do you stand out in a city where pizza just keeps getting better? This is where most of my days begin. So it took me years to get to the dough that I like. But I feel that you shouldn't be afraid of taking challenges. Pizza's personal. I'm proudest of the ones that reflect where I'm from. What I really like is to work with like Southeast Asian flavors, Thai food, Chinese food, Malay Indian kind of food. These are the kind of flavors that I really like. And it's got to stay accessible. Something everyone can enjoy. But I'm not the only one doing things differently. First up, I head to my go-to spot. It's closing time, but the guys at Puffy Boys have kept the oven warm for me.
2: Hey, Mason, what's going on?
3: Good.
2: You good?
3: How are you?
4: How's you?
3: Good.
4: See you guys doing?
1: It's a bar first, run by a tight crew, serving good drinks with equally solid slices.
5: We make a jackfruit ice cream soda here in-house. We took gin and then we fat-washed it with a bit of coconut oil. We added some dry sherry and we clarified a milk tea.
2: Cheers to you, Mason.
3: Cheers.
4: Cheers, Mason.
5: The pizzas came about from chats where we're like, well, why is good pizza so hard to find? That's also not mind-blowingly expensive.
3: Yeah, that is very much like how people can get pizzas in Italy as well, right? It's not even at like crazy price.
5: It's like €6 for a pizza.
3: Yeah.
5: Growing the concept of having a great space, first of all, somewhere that's fun and easygoing and engaging, but being able to have a great cocktail offering, but also have something that people want to go and eat deliberately, yep, rather than just going, oh, I'll just have the fries.
3: Yeah, bar food, right?
5: Yeah, exactly. Nothing wrong with fries.
6: I love pizza for its accessibility. It's easy. It brings people together. And how that translates to into our menu, we keep our menu concise, simple. 5 pizzas that are available both by the slice as well.
1: My go-to is the Andouille Roni. Spicy Andouille sausage, mala capers, and a fiery twist on the classic pepperoni.
6: The other thing we always like to say and tell guests is we take our pizza seriously, but you don't have to know it unless you ask.
5: The drinks must also be just as smashable.
3: What is the vibe that you guys are trying to create here?
5: If you look outside at our sign on the wall, you know, there's 3 rules. What it does is it creates a fun vibe for everybody. It's about the space and about making people feel like they want to be here and think the rest will hopefully take care of itself.
3: Yep.
5: Fingers crossed.
1: Next stop, just 5 minutes away, Tokyo. Well,

0: Almost. This is Ryosuke Tanahara, serving up Tokyo-style Neapolitan pizzas right here in the city. He trained under his sensei, Tsubasa Tamaki, founder of Pizza Studio Tamaki, and a pioneer of this style. I know people have flown to Tokyo just for a taste. Thanks to Chef Ryo, we don't have to.
1: ちょっとナポリスタイルのピザだとたまに重たいってヘビーって感じちゃうジャパニーズ日本人がいるんでどんどん改良して日本の文化とかをジャパニーズスタイルの特徴はコリンチョーネがまずふわふわしてる雲みたいな形なのと軽さエアリーですねそれから結構温度ディグリースがオーブンの高いんでこの結構あの焦げチャウターがつくんですけどそれも美味しく食べれますとあと塩気ストロングのソルトが、うん、で結構最初の食べた時にパンチインパクトがあるから PSD はもともとファンが多いんでそのファンが多い PSD の味をもともと広げるためにっていうのもあるんですけど
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0: Chef Ryo keeps the full recipe under wraps.But here's what he's willing to share. It starts with a blend of Canadian and American wheat, milled in Japan. The dough is fermented for 30 hours to create its signature light, fluffy texture.
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0: Like many pizzaiolos, including Chef Ryo, it's not just about nailing the technique or pleasing customers. It's also about earning that stamp of recognition. That's why I'm here. To meet the man behind Singapore's number one pizzeria right now. This is Chef Antonio.His homegrown pizzeria, Anto, ranks 13th in Asia, the highest ever placement for a local name on the list. His joint pays tribute to his hometown of Pignola in southern Italy.
3: What makes you want to open a pizzeria here?
4: It's one really great city, and then there is so many restaurants with a Michelin star, yeah. The quality is so high. What we do here in Anto is totally my personality.I think it's the important, you know, never you have to forget your origin, no? From where you come. So Pignola is my heart.
0: The menu here is a mix of heritage and innovation. Chef Antonio's specialty is taglia, a southern Italian style baked in small pans at over 250 Celsius for 10 to 12 minutes.
4: The pizza in Tagliarocco is dedicated to my father.Is the Rocco is the name of my father. When I was younger, I ate a lot of Rocco in Italy. It's just potato and rosemary.
0: Then there's Le Antonio, a series of signature creations that come straight from his imagination.
4: There is now one new in our menu.I bring the Italian style, I mix with the Asian style. So there is this onion puree and base, fior di latte cheese, of course, tuna from Japan, soya sauce, seaweed.
0: How do you feel about getting so many awards and recognition?
4: After this, this hour, there is more pressure for us.Yeah. We need to keep pushing every day, we need to improve. We want to try to be the best again, again, again for the next year.
0: Here, every bite is a reflection of Chef Antonio's culture and culinary journey. But I'm not done. Just a short stroll away, a household name in Italy and a benchmark for Neapolitan pizza.This is Marcello, the man bringing a slice of Naples to Singapore. The first Da Michele in Southeast Asia. And behind it, a legacy that goes back 150 years.
5: I was in Naples maybe 8-9 years ago.
0: in Di Michele?
5: La Pizzeria Di Michele is blazing in Forcella. It's the real Napolitan touristic quarter. When you go there, you can really feel that the one is the sacred temple of pizza. This yeah. one is the classic pizza with the fiotti latte d'agedola, San Marzano tomato, and the Napolitan dough. Yeah. So when you try the kind of pizzas, yeah. immediately you think, let's bring this experience around the world.
0: Di Michele is such a big name. Do you feel any pressure?
5: Yes, yeah, I am a bit intimidated, but in the same time, I am very confident as well, because I know very well what we are using.
0: In Naples, they are known for just two pizzas, the marinara and the margherita. Here in Singapore, the menu is expanded, like the pizza burrata and capocollo, which is a smoked pork neck topped with olives and sun-dried tomatoes, crowned with a full ball of creamy burrata. Fired in a custom-built oven, handmade in Naples.
5: We never changed the recipe, we never touched anything since 1870. This was make our pizza special. You cannot use fridge, you cannot follow any new technology.
0: Yeah.
5: This is literally water, flour. No olive oil, no egg, no nothing in the dough. The fermentation is like 100% natural, meaning that we still use any technique as 150 years ago.
1: So 100% traditional.
0: Marcello stays true to the craft of the iconic oversized wagon wheel pizza. No plane ticket needed. One bite and I'm back in Naples. By now, you can probably tell, I really like pizza. But more than that, I love what it's become here. Each of these places tell a different story, a different flavor, and a different sense of home. And in a city still figuring out what Singaporean pizza means, I'm just glad to be part of the mix.
6: Thank you. Thank you.
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1: For some, home is a place. For others, it's a harmony. Isuru is a musician who composes and plays what he calls the Singapore sound. It's a blend of blues, jazz, and rock. And it's rooted in Indian classical, striking a chord between East and West. Let's see how his life here comes together, one note at a time.
2: What surprised me in the early years when I arrived in Singapore was how open it was for my music. My music aims to find that middle ground between the East and the West. And I find that Singapore offers that perfect mix.

0: Augustine. Hey. How are you?
1: Yes, fine,
0: good to see you.
1: Yes.
0: I moved to Singapore when I was 10 years old, and I followed my father when he got a position at the Nanyang Technological University. From there, I then, you know, of course, decided to go to schooling here. I found a love for biochemistry in Singapore, as well as music. So I stuck with the sciences, went to Toronto, and I got the opportunity to come back to Singapore and pursue my doctorate in oncology. At the same time, focus on my music as well. Coming to the guitar store, of course, is another place of inspiration. You see all these guitars around you, can't help but feel inspired. But it's also the people as well. What has happened with my guitar? Is everything all right?
2: So we did up the electronics. For the string, we tune up to your standard tuning. You can try.
0: Yeah, of course, I can't wait to try. Would you like to jam?
2: Yes, yeah? Together.
0: Let's do it. My musical style can be divided into two, the Western and Indian classical side. From the Western side, blues, jazz, rock. The Indian classical side is a bit different. I've felt a passion towards Indian classical side and may have been probably by my influence by my mom. So there's a bit of a genetic element. But my parents were so encouraging that they told me to pursue any sort of musical interest that I had. Sounds great.
2: Thank you.
0: Awesome. Sounds fantastic. Great. Thank you so Thank much, you. Augustine.
3: Mini golf time.
2: Yeah.
3: Right? No, totally. Seriously. It is a full-on experience.

0: I'm here with my very closest buddies. Three of these folks are from my lower middle school, United World College of Southeast Asia. I met Jeremy when I was in the Nanyang Technological University while my dad was a professor.
1: I think that's gone into the other room.
0: Practice round.
2: It's asking.
3: Alright.
0: Yes! Woo! Woohoo! If you miss, you know you had to do this again, right? My buddies have known me for such a long time. They're the ones who kind of get me down and they ground me. They tell me who I am, essentially, and that's the one that keeps me going with my music. It's a draw.
4: Okay, between these two.
0: It's a shoot-off.
4: Come on.
0: Interference. Right. Oh! I'll get your fish and chips. Thank you so much. We know that Singapore is a multicultural hub and a lot of people come and go. I find that, you know, my friends over here, they've made Singapore their home and as a result made me realize that this is also my home as well.
4: When's your next gig?
0: The next gig is happening next week. It's gonna be fun.
4: Yeah, very exciting.
0: Come by for free.
5: Definitely. All.

0: All the original music?
1: All the original music.
2: Oh, wow.
3: Let's cheers to a chip.
4: Cheers. Everything, cheers.

0: So I met Chitra when I came back from Toronto after completing my BSc. We had a mutual friends, and I met Chitra at this party. And, you know, we said hi, and I guess one thing led to another, and now we're married. So my relationship with Chitra's parents, my in-laws, has been very special. My parents don't live here in Singapore. They decided to retire about 15 years ago and they went back to Sri Lanka. Chitra's parents have been so wonderful and very kind and warm, and I learned a lot about Gujarati cuisine, Gujarati culture, the dances such as Navratri, and you know, the food and some of the songs.
1: And this is Gujarati food, you have? This
0: Kepla,
1: is
0: Kepla. Of course.
1: This is Dokra.
0: Dokras, of course.
1: And this is for Chitra.
0: Of course, she likes Mamra. The Morocco. Mamra.
1: She likes sale Mamra for Chitra.
0: Mamra.
1: Achar.
0: Achar, my favorite.
1: For your favorite. Achar.
0: Thank you so much.
2: This is a special masala tea. You will enjoy it, definitely.
3: Yes. Cheers.
0: Chai cheers. Thank you so much, Pa.
3: Isru has actually assimilated really well into the Singapore Gujarati community. He understands the food really well, and he also introduced us to his culture.
0: This one over here is a kind of like an onion relish of sorts. It's spicy.
3: Sambal,
0: yes.
3: Yeah.
0: Right, oops.
3: Yeah.
0: And then we got onion, caramelized onions, which is called sini sambal.
3: Wow.
0: Beetroot, coconut. Alright. Yeah, coconut, but this is spicy coconut, this is sweet coconut.
3: Oh, wow. Okay.
0: Thank you. Thank you, Ma. Oh my God.
1: And we go around with my friends also, Gujarati friends, when we have marriage function or something. He's so loving to my friends also.
3: Yeah, all the aunties love him. All the Singaporean, Indian, Gujarati aunties love him.
2: He's very, very cool with all the older ladies also. See? So he's okay because he's very comfortable with them.
4: What we like to do for fun is we go for a lot of concerts. He just has shows every weekend, essentially. So we'll go for the show, we'll meet all our friends there, and then we'll probably go for drinks after. That's just a typical weekend that we have.

0: My band, Mantravine, is a collection of four musicians, and we play music that can't be necessarily defined by a genre, but I like to think it's like the Singapore-ish sound because we have so many different influences and we're born and raised in Singapore. Testing, testing, can you see? No sound? Okay, go for it now. Okay, great. Okay, let's start balancing details. Voice?
1: Don't be afraid now, we gon' be alright.
2: We've had an amazing journey as a quartet. We've been together for about 5 years. The first time I met Isru was at a jam session, and he was playing slide guitar, and I was like, wow, this guy's amazing. I want to play with him one day.
0: He gives me a call and he's just like, hey, look, my guitarist is not able to make it for one of the big festivals happening here in Singapore called the Singapore Comedy Festival. And we have 3 shows. Can you make it? I was just like, sure, let's give it a shot. And then that started off my journey with Mantravine.
2: Have a great show. Thanks for having us. Love you. I'm very excited.
0: We don't perform regularly in a set venue. We look for various venues and to showcase our music. And one of them is this place here.
3: Hi, everyone. Welcome. Welcome to this rooftop session with Mantravine. If you feel like, please come forward and join us, like this whole space.

My music aims to find that middle ground between the East and the West, and I find that Singapore offers that perfect mix. And then I found myself wanting to be here. The music scene is thriving, and I felt that this was home for me. It became home. I wanted to be here, and I wanted to make a life here. That's exactly what happened. Started off with my music, having my own guitar and, of course, an incredible band, settling down with my beautiful partner, having my really, really close friends. And I wouldn't have asked it for any other way.

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0: In a city that's hot, wet, and always moving, shelter isn't just nice to have, it's essential. That's where Singapore's underground linkways come in. A vast network that connects MRT stations, malls, and offices. In most parts of the city, you can actually walk for more than a kilometre without crossing a single road. Most of us pass through without a second thought, but how did they come about? Let's head underground to find out. You can cross the city without crossing a single street. Beneath the traffic lies a network of walkways built for pedestrians. They connect MRT stations, malls, and offices, forming continuous routes across the city centre. The first underground walkways were road underpasses, short tunnels to cross busy streets safely. By the 1990s, they extended into longer corridors linking MRT stations to malls and offices. In 2000, CityLink Mall opened, Singapore's first underground shopping street, running from City Hall MRT to Suntec City. Since then, the network has kept growing. But the deeper it goes, the harder it is to see what lies below.
1: Because unlike planning above ground, you can't really see these underground spaces that easily. So the 3D maps of these underground spaces allows us to look at potential conflicts and any pinch points way up front in the planning stages and try to deconflict them as early as possible so that future implementation can be done much more smoothly.
0: Beneath the city, tunnels, cables and building foundations all compete for space. Each new pedestrian link has to find a path between them. That's where architect Hemal comes in.
1: Because we have very limited land, Singapore has to take a long-term approach to our planning. So with the limited land, we need to make use of our underground spaces as well to optimize our land use.
0: One way is through underground pedestrian links, or UPLs.
1: It's really meant to facilitate seamless movement of people from areas of high-density developments, like in Orchard and Marina Bay and here in the Civic District, to transit nodes like major underground MRT stations.
0: In the Civic District, one of the newest underground links runs through Funan. Just 100 metres long, but part of something bigger.
1: So today, through the Funan underpass onto City Hall MRT and then through CityLink Mall onto Suntec. That route is almost 1 kilometer long. At the moment, it is the longest continuous network in Singapore.
0: At first glance, it looks like a simple tunnel, but building it was far more complicated. The Funan link fell to project manager Celia.
2: I think people don't realise how challenging it is to build an underground pedestrian link, which looks very functional. It's just a straight tunnel connecting from point A to point B.
0: Building underground means working with the unknown.
2: There are actually a lot of services and utilities crisscrossing us, and they might be at different levels below the soil. So we had to ensure that when the tunnel rings are being pushed through, it does not get hindered by these services.
0: From keeping the ground stable to avoiding hidden utilities, every move requires planning. It's precision work, demanding constant checks and quick adjustments. And then there's its location.
2: because the UPL is directly under North Bridge Road, the major artillery road in the city. So we had to minimize the number of road closures to minimize the disruptions to the traffic.
0: But solving the engineering challenge was only part of the job. Celia's team also had to think about how it would feel to walk through the space.
2: The scale and proportion of the UPL with the width and the height, it is actually quite generous. So it does not really make one feel very claustrophobic when they are walking through the tunnel. In fact, the tunnel height is at 4 meters, so it does give a more spacious feeling.
0: And they wanted the tunnel to be more than just functional.
2: A lot of the underground network links are actually very monotonous and very functional. But in the Funan UPL, because we considered that this is going to be a very long walk, over 100 meters. So when we designed Funan UPL, we were conscious to make it more enjoyable space. So we did so by considering the lighting. We had colored lights inside the tunnel. And we also make use of interesting facade design and signages.
0: To break the monotony even further, the walls double as a canvas. Festive art, branding, and projections change through the year, so the tunnel rarely looks the same. Making it look good is one thing. Behind the scenes, it takes constant upkeep to keep it that way.
3: Is the UPL ventilation is in optimal condition right now? Is the temperature okay?
0: That's the job of Evelyn, Funan's general manager, who oversees its daily operations and maintenance.
4: Everything looks fine now, but it will move to this side as well. Yeah, then how does it look like?
5: Maintaining the UPL requires special attention as compared to above ground areas. Since there is no natural ventilation as well as daylight within this space, it is important to ensure that the air quality, cleanliness and brightness is maintained and kept throughout the whole time that it's operating.
0: Lighting here does more than keep the walkway bright. It shifts through the day, adjusted from a control room.
5: So typically, the degree of the warmth actually creates a different ambiance. If it's too yellow, it tends to give you more relaxed feel. But at the same time, because it's a busy space that people passes through quite quickly, it's quite transient in its sense, it cannot be too dark as well.
0: Comfort underground isn't just about light. Walkways also act as shelter, keeping commuters out of sun and rain.
5: The UPLs actually provides that shelter for everyone. It's a practical reason, essentially, is to ensure that people are able to get from one point to another without actually being exposed to the elements.
0: And with no natural ventilation, chilled water systems cool the air and circulate it through the walkway.
5: We'll try to maintain it about 24 degrees around there. So there will be set temperatures. So it's basically a system that actually they will trigger. By right, it should trigger whenever it goes beyond certain temperature. Yeah, that's how it works.
0: That steady temperature is managed here in the chiller room. Chilled water flows through pipes to cooling units. Fans blow cool air from it into the tunnel. Technicians monitor the system constantly to keep it holding at 24 degrees.
5: As you walk through the underground pedestrian link, the temperature is constant, the ambience is inviting, the lighting is consistent throughout the entire linkway. So I feel that everything comes through holistically and it comes through very naturally and it feels comfortable.
0: The Funan Link offers a glimpse of what's ahead.
6: future pedestrian corridors are planned not just to connect buildings, but to serve as shared public spaces underground. As more of these links are built, the challenge will be making each one distinct.
5: As we become more built up and we have more UPLs that links buildings to buildings and to the MRT stations, it's more important that we have a more curated, differentiated spaces that pedestrians can look forward to when they pass through on their daily commute journeys.

0: An underground link may look like a simple tunnel, but each one represents years of planning, construction, and daily upkeep. Planners map the ground in 3D. Engineers tunnel beneath live roads. Operators keep them cool, bright, and clean.
1: Okay, but this one looks okay. Yeah.
0: The Funan Underground Walkway is one link in a growing network. Part of how Singapore's underground is evolving, from simple crossings to curated spaces, built around the needs of a city that keeps moving.
2: China wants more marriages and births, but this push is fueling debate over gender roles.
3: 男主外女主内这种理想一直都没有改变。如果说结婚要让我放弃我现在的生活模式的话，其实我就是真的不太想结。
2: What's behind the growing divide between what Chinese women and men want?
4: 社会上对男性的要求是过高的，对于女生的要求是几乎没有的。但凡站到女性站出来讲话这个点，她就会觉得你是一个女权。Insight
2: Thursday on CNA.
5: From the untold stories of 9/11 to a chilling trail of murder and Asia's push beyond oil, uncover the powerful stories reshaping our world this September on CNA.
6: I thought I was going to die.
5: 25 years after 9/11, unravel the story of those trapped inside Windows on the World, the iconic restaurant on the top floors of the World Trade Center's North Tower.
7: People were in the building. We had to race to get them out.
5: Accused of poisoning the victims with cyanide, Death Loans traces the deadly trail behind one of Thailand's most shocking murder cases.
8: Everyone was confused. How could this woman be a killer?
5: Across South and Southeast Asia, communities are pioneering a life without oil, using solar, biogas, electric vehicles, and local alternatives to build a cleaner, more resilient future.
9: Part of the inspiration is really the rising fuel costs.
5: This September on CNA.
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0: AI made it cheaper for her to build an app. But what's the cost of going without a salary? When your best-known dish barely makes money, this Gen Z is finding new ways to earn. Plus, couples pay them to film weddings on their phones. Can that really be a full-time job? On Money Mind, Wednesday on CNA.
1: This border is getting busier. Vietnam wants a bigger slice of China's durian market.
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5: Think city life is all concrete and glass? Well, in Bukit Timah, it's jungle trails and refined escapes. For Sharina and her family, here for over a decade, weekends mean music in the gardens, Japanese spa afternoons, and even a trot at the riding club. No wonder this leafy enclave is the family's favourite, where the grass really is greener.

0: my name is Sharina, and this is my family. This is my husband, Ashish.
1: Hi.
0: My son, Aryan, and my daughter, Lara, and of course, our dog, Bowen. We've been living in Bukittima for over 10 years, and coming to the Botanic Gardens is one of our favorite weekend activities.
2: The Botanic Gardens is over 160 years old,

0: well.
1: That bagel with cream cheese, I knew it. You always get that.
0: See, yeah. Darling, can I have one cheese, twist cheese?
2: You also always get the same thing.
3: Bake and Cook has always been about our breads, which are baked fresh daily. In fact, we have a team of bakers that bake throughout the night and deliver the bread early in the morning at 5 a.m. So the stars here are all our breads, including our bread boards, and all of our brunch items, including the avocado smash or eggs benedict, come with our delicious breads.
0: Looks great.

0: Bukit Timah is a lush neighborhood located in the central region of Singapore. It's a place where greenery and luxury perfectly intertwine.
1: So most mornings I drive along Bukit Timah because it's very tranquil and it gives me some time to think about things for the day, things that I need to do. I founded a company 10 years ago, and the company is focused around preservation of existing buildings. I'm refurbishing them and bringing them to life. This part of Bukit Timah has one of the nicest houses in all of Singapore. The architecture is, some of it is very modern, some of it is a bit more older heritage type of properties as well.
2: Bukit Timah is home to some of Singapore's most exclusive residences and also some of its oldest. These colonial bungalows, built in the 20th century, hold a quiet charm. I love how these houses carry history and stories within their walls.
0: Hi, welcome to my home. I've been in this home for about 15 years. Both of my children have been born and raised here. They've been playing in their diapers on this balcony since they were little toddlers. They run out, they play in the greenery. Come, I'll take you around. This is my daughter's room. Lara is an avid horse rider. You can see all her ribbons on the wall. And she also has such a great view, so much sunlight, greenery, and that really makes for a more conducive environment, even for a student to study at her desk. And I'll take you to my son's room, which is very much just one theme. You can see he's a football fanatic, and I think that all little boys age 12 just want to play football. This is where I work. This is where I spend most of my day. I'm surrounded by my books, which I love. As the founder of Sheens Consulting, I spend part of my day holding one-on-one coaching sessions, helping clients navigate change, growth, and everything in between. I must say that raising a family here in Bukit Timah has been a truly wonderful experience. And right now, I'm off for lunch to meet my husband. Tucked away in a quiet corner of Bukit Timah, Greenwood Fish Market is one of our favorite lunch spots. I love this place. It's so unique because it has the market side, and then you can pick your things from the counter to the table and eat, which is just great. Hi.
3: Yeah, can I help you?
0: How are you?
3: I'm good.
0: Fresh lobster?
3: Yeah, fresh lobster for birthday.
1: Yeah. Oh, nice. Oh, look, it's still moving.
4: Basically, we are seafood people. So what best to showcase to the world and bring seafood into Singapore is by creating a market with a restaurant. So introducing more options of seafood to Singaporeans rather than just the usual chili crab.
0: We ordered the octopus grilled, which was super fresh. We're having some sashimi, which is my favorite, and the chef recommended oysters.
4: Oh, look at that. There you go.
0: Wow.
4: So this is an assortment of sashimi. So the only difference here is we age our fish.
1: Oh, nice.
4: But not in the Japanese style, in the Western style.
1: Okay.
0: It's actually really soft, really good.
1: Beautiful.

0: specific octopus is from Spain, from a specific region.
1: Great.
2: Mmm, very good. Love the food here. I always love the freshness of the food and the way it's been cooked and prepared.
1: Cheers.
2: Cheers.
1: Time for some me time. Ikeda Spa is tucked away along Bukit Timah Road. It's convenient, peaceful, and the perfect spot to reset after a busy week. It is the first authentic Japanese spa in Singapore, and every treatment feels like a little holiday in Japan.
3: Irashimase.
4: Hi, hi, DC.
3: Hello, how are you, Miss Arina?
4: I'm good, how are you? Nice to see you again. So today, what do you recommend?
3: So I will recommend you a Geisha Organic Facial for 2 days.
4: Okay, sounds good. Will this be nice and relaxing?
3: Yeah. First, we're using a cleansing oil, and then after that, we continue with the green tea shop.
0: I chose Bukit Timah because of the natural settings. What makes our treatments unique is that we send our trainer to Japan to learn from the master. And I'm trying to bring the Japanese authentic treatments to Singapore. I want to offer this Japanese experience. When you step in, you are like stepping into like a place in Japan.
1: Thank you so much. That was wonderful. I feel so relaxed.
3: Thank you.
1: Thank you. After a good facial and some quiet time, I always walk out of here feeling refreshed.
5: Hi, I'm Laura. I've been riding at Bukit Timah Saddle Club since I was 8 years old. I ride every single day, 6 days a week, just for my horse and me.
6: The Bukit Timah Saddle Club has been a beloved spot for equestrian lovers since 1951. In 2022, it sadly had to relocate to a new home up north in Kranji, but will always remain a Bukit Timah icon to me.
7: Oh my God.
4: I think she likes it though.
8: She likes the attention.
4: Yeah.
8: Bukit Timah Saddle Club has been a long time in Singapore, and we have been able over the years to produce a lot of young riders, all from different backgrounds, different level of experience, all the way to the national championships or international programs. They have a fantastic facility here, so we'll try and keep you to the just one round today, if it is okay.
5: Yeah. So I got a Vesta when I was 13 years old, and I've been riding her ever since. And to this day, we compete in show jumping and dressage together. But I think dressage, it's more her forte.
1: Time here at the Bukit Timah Saddle Club. Training, learning, and growing. And Avesta, my horse, has been loving every moment too.
4: Are you hungry?
9: Yeah, I'm so hungry. Can't wait to eat.
4: Me too. We are at Newton Hawker Center, the most iconic hawker center in Singapore, just down the road on Bukit Timah, so very close to our house. And we are so excited because here are our friends. Hi, guys. Hey. Hi, Connor.
10: Hi.
4: How are you? These are our closest friends. We've known them for over 20 years. This is my best friend, Janine, and her son, Connor. Hungry? Let's go.
10: Always hungry.
1: We are, as usual, spoiled for choice at this hawker center.
4: Hi, Uncle.
10: Awesome, my favorite.
4: Okay, guys, what do you want, Connor?
11: Barbecue stingray.
4: Ari?
12: Can we get some cereal prawn?
4: Mm-hmm, cereal prawn, all right.
13: Okay. What else? And fried rice, maybe?
4: Fried rice? 20 chicken satay, auntie.

0: We're coming. That was super fast. Hi, Uncle.
1: Wow, that was quick.
2: Barbecue stingray.
0: My favorite.
1: My favorite, too.
0: No. How's that, Ari? How's the sambal stingray?
3: Some of this?
4: It's so good, but really
0: spicy. So good, but so spicy.
1: Stingray, cheers.
0: Well, there you have it. We Singaporeans sure love our food. Bukit Timah has been the ideal place for me and my family.
5: It's near the Botanic Gardens.
0: It's really near the restaurants and cafes that we love, like Faker & Cook on Sundays with the kids, Greenwood Fish Market,

0: for me and my husband on a date night. And coming here to Nukuʻanuka Center with our friends just makes it so ideal. We love living in Bukittima.
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1: It's 11 a.m. in Singapore and Hong Kong, 8:30 in New Delhi, and 10 o'clock in Jakarta. Good morning. I'm Rani Somtani at this hour. The leaders of China and India are set to hold bilateral talks on the sidelines of the BRICS summit in New Delhi. Beijing says both sides should properly manage their differences and view ties from a strategic long-term perspective. Asia's largest oil supplier, Saudi Arabia, has shut down a key pipeline as it faces intensifying attacks by Houthi militants. The widening Iran war opening another front around an important energy corridor. And rescuers have retrieved 30 more bodies after a ferry fire in the Philippines. Search operations continue more than 60 hours since the blaze was first reported, with at least 50 people still unaccounted for.

0: Chinese President Xi Jinping and Indian Prime Minister Narendra Modi are set to meet today on the sidelines of the BRICS summit in New Delhi. Beijing has laid down the expectations, urging New Delhi to, quote, properly manage differences and approach bilateral ties from a strategic long-term perspective.
1: Xi Jinping主席 将出席会议并发表重要讲话, 同各国领导人就当前国际形势, 金砖机制发展, 深化务实合作等重大问题深入交流。
0: Ishan Garg is tracking these developments for CNA. He tells us what India is expecting

0: from the meeting between President Xi and Prime Minister Modi?
1: There are going to be lots of items on the agenda, but improving business relations, trade relations, cross-border investments, those are some of the things that could be at the very top of the agenda. Analysts say that there is still a trust deficit between China and India, especially after the two countries were engaged in a military border standoff in 2020, which led to loss of lives on both sides of the border. And since then, it's been a gradual process of rebuilding that relationship. And in that context, analysts are saying that Modi's meeting with Xi Jinping should not be seen as a breakthrough moment, but it's more of a step-by-step approach in how these two countries build a relationship that can have repercussions across the globe. Of course, there are also issues of global importance that the two leaders are likely to discuss, especially the war in Ukraine and the war in the Middle East, because the issues arising from those wars, whether be it impacts on the supply chain across the world or the prices of oil in the world, India and China are among the countries that are the worst impacted. Apart from that, we also understand Prime Minister Modi and President Xi Jinping are also likely to discuss how business can move on between the two countries, because in the past few months, we have seen a selective easing on some of the restrictions the Indian government had imposed on Chinese investments and businesses. And that easing is only likely to continue if relations between the two countries improve. Analysts also say that with Washington's policy towards India looking shaky under the President Trump administration, there is a likelihood that Beijing wants India to come into its fold. The challenge for India, however, is how can it manage ties with one of its most critical neighbors, with China, but also maintain ties with its crucial Western partners, not only including the United States, but also Europe, who see themselves as de-risking from the Chinese economy in the long run.
0: Observers say the upcoming talks signal efforts by the two Asian economic powers to repair strained ties after years of border tensions. In June 2020, Chinese and Indian forces clashed in the Galwan Valley along their de facto border known as the Line of Actual Control. India said 20 of its soldiers were killed. China said 4 PLA soldiers lost their lives. India sent reinforcements to the border, accusing Beijing of trying to alter the status quo. China said responsibility rested, quote, entirely with the Indian side. India then banned multiple Chinese apps, including TikTok, citing national security concerns. China called the measures discriminatory. Technology, trade, and territory all suffered the fallout. China continued to assert its claim over the Indian state of Arunachal Pradesh, announcing Chinese names for its places in 2021 and again in 2023. India rejected those names as fictitious. In 2023, a tit-for-tat visa spat added strain on relations. China and India expelled almost all of each other's journalists, refusing to grant or renew visas. But while some doors closed, diplomatic channels remained open. A breakthrough came in October 2024 when both sides reached an agreement on border patrol. Days later, President Xi and Prime Minister Modi met in Kazan, Russia, on the sidelines of the BRICS summit. It was their first formal bilateral meeting in 5 years. Mr. Xi called the two countries partners, not competitors, while Mr. Modi stressed the importance of mutual trust and respect. In August 2025, Mr. Modi traveled to Tianjin for the Shanghai Cooperation Organization Summit. The two leaders again signaled wanting to improve ties. Direct flights between the two countries were subsequently restored, ending a 5-year suspension. China eased visa procedures for Indian nationals, while India began relaxing some restrictions on Chinese investment. Mr. Xi and Mr. Modi also shook hands at the recent SCO summit, a gesture experts say signals a desire to put relations on a steadier footing. Mr. Modi emphasized the importance of diplomacy during talks with Russian President Vladimir Putin in New Delhi yesterday, ahead of the BRICS summit. He presented Mr. Putin with a Russian translation of an ancient Tamil text. Analysts say the warmth reflects a careful balancing act for India. New Delhi is walking a diplomatic tightrope, maintaining ties with Moscow while deepening strategic and economic cooperation with the U.S. and Europe. Mr. Modi said dialogue remains the way forward in resolving conflicts, while President Putin said the West was trying to regain global leadership by any means necessary.
2: Проблема для глобалистского Запада в том, что они после окончания холодной войны и развала Советского Союза почувствовали себя на вершине Олимпа и, видимо, полагали, что им а все позволено и б что они те, кто ошибок никогда не допускает. 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
0: Another balancing act for India involves Iran. New Delhi has long-standing cultural and economic ties with Tehran. It is also seeking to preserve close relations with Israel and Arab states, home to millions of Indian workers. That becomes more complicated as BRICS members Iran and the UAE find themselves on opposing sides of the Middle East conflict. 11 countries are part of BRICS. The founding members are Brazil, Russia, India, China, and South Africa. Indonesia is the only ASEAN country in the bloc. Together, the group accounts for 49% of the world's population, 40% of global GDP, and 26% of international trade. The two-day summit in New Delhi comes against the backdrop of wars in the Middle East and Ukraine. Their impact on global trade and energy is expected to feature prominently in discussions. Experts say the summit gives India an opportunity to push for peace and conflict resolution.
3: Global trade tabhi aage badh sakta hai jab sea lanes secure ho, supply routes open ho, aur seafarers safe ho. 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
0: Saudi Arabia has shut down a major oil pipeline as it faces intensifying attacks by Houthi militants. It comes as the Iran-backed group moves closer to controlling the vital shipping lane of Bab el-Mandeb. Saudi Ministry of Energy says it is a precautionary measure carried out a day after drone attacks on the east-west pipeline in the Riyadh and Medina regions. It caused a number of injuries and damaged the facility. The conduit has been a lifeline for oil exports disrupted by the war in Iran, with the Strait of Hormuz effectively closed. It can carry up to 7 million barrels of crude per day to the Red Sea, allowing the second largest oil exporter in the world after the U.S. to continue supplying to its customers. But the route has come under increasing pressure from escalating fighting between the Houthis and the Saudi-backed Yemeni government. The Houthis have now reportedly captured the strategic Param Island at the mouth of the Red Sea, a major territorial gain along the Bab el-Mandeb Strait. Coming up on Asia Now, rescue efforts continue in the Philippines more than 3 days after a ferry caught fire. At least 50 people are still missing. And North Korea fires multiple ballistic missiles, escalating tensions after the U.S., South Korea, and Japan held military drills in the region.
5: This border is getting busier. Vietnam wants a bigger slice of China's durian market.
6: I'm trying to look for Vietnamese durian, but it's quite difficult to find.
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7: 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Wednesday on CNA.
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10: How many teams do you think you will have when you're 55?
11: 30.
12: More than 20.
10: Half of Singaporeans above the age of 55 have fewer than 20 teeth.
13: I find out what it's like to have fewer than 20 teeth.
10: I had to chew on it just to make it small enough to go down.
11: What is losing our teeth really costing us?
12: Tooth loss has been linked

0: The Philippine Coast Guard resumes rescue and retrieval operations from the fire-ravaged ferry off the coast of Palawan. They earlier recovered 30 bodies, bringing the death toll to 35. More than 50 remain unaccounted for.
1: Mayroon kaming gaganapin sana this coming Sunday na renewal of vows. Ito ay matagal nang pinaghahandaan. 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
2: Ang grabing sakit yun. 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Ayan po, hindi mo na makilala, hindi mo na siya yakap.
0: The MV June Astor caught fire early Wednesday evening as it neared its destination after setting sail from the capital, Manila. The Maritime Industry Authority says some survivors reported hearing two successive explosions before the fire erupted. 5 were declared dead soon after and 43 were rescued. But emergency workers struggled to board the ship to find more survivors as extreme heat and smoke continued to billow from the vessel. Images released by the Coast Guard show the extent of the damage to economy accommodation berths where most of the bodies were found. The cause of the fire is still under investigation. Seoul says North Korea has fired several ballistic missiles towards the East Sea. The launches come a day after South Korea, the U.S. and Japan wrapped up trilateral military drills, exercises Pyongyang views as a threat to its security. Seoul says the launch violates UN Security Council resolutions, while Washington says it poses no immediate threat to American territory or its allies. U.S. President Donald Trump has been seeking to revive diplomacy with Kim Jong-un, while also maintaining security cooperation with Seoul and Tokyo. Trilateral drills went ahead despite Mr. Trump ordering the U.S. and South Korea to scale back a bilateral exercise last month. That move was widely seen as an effort to create room for renewed talks with Pyongyang. President Trump has said he wants to resume dialogue with Kim Jong-un, with the two leaders meeting three times during his first term. The missile launches also come ahead of a high-stakes summit between Presidents Trump and Xi in Washington later this month. Across the United States, families of those killed in the September 11th attacks are commemorating the 25th anniversary of the terror attacks, which killed almost 3,000 people. In New York, at the Pentagon, and in Pennsylvania, they observed moments of silence for each of the attacks, and officials added an extra moment of silence in New York for the first time. Mitch McCann filed this report for CNA from New York.
3: It might be a quarter century since this World Trade Center site was the scene of the deadliest foreign attack on American soil. But the memory of that day is still seared in the minds of millions that watched it unfold.
4: Dad, we miss you. We love you. I hope I'm making you proud.
3: In New York on Friday, Vice President J.D. Vance represented the White House alongside former Presidents Bill Clinton, George W. Bush, Barack Obama, and Joe Biden.
5: Officials in New York this year introduced a seventh moment of silence for the first time. In previous years, moments of silence were held to mark when each of the two planes struck the North and South Towers, when the towers collapsed, and when planes crashed into both the Pentagon and a field in Pennsylvania. The new moment of silence remembers the thousands of people who have since died from illnesses linked to the September 11 attacks. Many of them suffered respiratory illnesses and cancers from smoke, debris, and dust inhalation.
3: At the Pentagon in Virginia, where American Airlines Flight 77 crashed, killing 184 people, President Trump addressed the memorial.
6: We cannot forget that moment of immense and horrible evil that took place in this world, bent on the destruction of all that is good. But this morning, we also remember how America responded to that wickedness.
3: The president also used the memorial to reference the current situation between the U.S. and Iran, later repeating his assertion that Iran will never have a nuclear weapon.
6: We will never, ever forget. That's why we fight today. We don't have a choice. There can only be victory. We fight hard. We fight to win.
3: And near Shanksville in Pennsylvania, a memorial bell was rung and a wreath laid at the site where United Airlines Flight 93 crashed into a field after passengers fought hijackers who were attempting to direct the plane toward the White House or U.S. Capitol. This year, officials are using the 25th anniversary to educate a younger generation who have grown up with no memory of the attacks, showing them how profoundly that day changed the world. But for generations who watched it unfold, it is a day that remains impossible to forget. For CNA, I'm Mitch McCann in New York.
0: Still to come on Asia Now, Malaysia's UMNO chief calls for an immediate general election as tensions deepen within the government's coalition. Plus, we take you to a neighborhood in Jakarta that has been transformed into an unlikely training ground for Indonesia's future gymnastics stars.
7: Champions of the world.
8: Right here on Goal 95. 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She was ultra strict.
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0: Malaysian Deputy Prime Minister Ahmad Zahid Hamidi is calling for an early general election, saying it is time for his party UMNO to reclaim a leading role in national politics. CNA's senior correspondent Afifa Arifin tells us more.
1: Opening of UMNO's annual assembly, Party President Ahmad Zahid Hamidi made his clearest call yet for Malaysia's next general election to be held early.
2: Gelombang biru bukan hanya untuk menjadikan UMNO sebagai penegak kerajaan. 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Justru telah tiba masanya PRU ke-16 disegerakan. 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Cukup-cukuplah bagi peluang kami pula.
1: Mr. Zahid's speech repeatedly drew attention to criminal investigations, political blame, and what he called permanent political warfare. Remarks that carried a clear political edge from a party sitting within the Madani government. But UMNO's wider message was one of renewed ambition. 8 years after UMNO lost a 61-year grip on federal power, Mr. Zahid says the party has rebuilt its confidence and must now prepare to win again. That means consolidating support at home through his Rumah Bangsa initiative, which invites former members back, while widening UMNO's options outside the party. This includes political cooperation without formal mergers, leaving the door open to closer ties with PAS ahead of the next election. But even as the party looks forward, one of UMNO's most emotive unresolved issues returned to the fore. On Friday, the Federal Territories Pardons Board deferred former Prime Minister and former UMNO President Najib Razak's application for a royal pardon to a future meeting.
3: Dan kami tetap mendukung institusi raja-raja. Kami tetap mendaulatkan raja-raja dan kami mengharapkan sesuatu yang terbaik yang akan diberikan kepada Datuk Seri Najib Tun Abdul Razak.
1: For now, Mr. Zahid is making clear what he wants UMNO's focus to turn to next, towards the coming electoral battle. The pressure for an early election is now coming from within the government itself, and it's likely to grow. UMNO has increased in strength and confidence from its recent electoral victories and increasingly sees GE16 as a chance to reclaim its leading role in Malaysian politics. Afifa Arifin, CNA, Kuala Lumpur.
0: In one of Jakarta's poorest neighborhoods, a cramped alley has become an unlikely training ground for Indonesia's future gymnastics stars. Despite limited space and basic equipment, these young athletes are proving they can compete with the country's best. CNA's Nivelle Raida looks at how the Penjaringan neighborhood is nurturing the next generation of champions.
4: In this narrow alley in Penjaringan, a working-class neighborhood in Jakarta, some of Indonesia's future gymnastics champions are honing their skills. Every afternoon, the alley becomes a makeshift gym, where children as young as 7 practice gymnastics and capoeira.
5: Kebetulan di sini kemarin pas waktu corona itu teman-teman nggak ada yang sekolah. 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
4: What began with a handful of curious children asking him to teach them basic poses, flips, and kicks has since grown into daily training sessions.
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4: 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Despite the lack of professional equipment, some of yoga's students are already winning competitions. 14-year-old Carlina is a 3-time striking champion and gymnastics gold medalist.
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1: Low mic test, 1, 2, 3.
2: We will start filming now.
1: Right now?
2: Yeah.
3: It's okay. It's okay.
1: Okay. Hey guys, I'm outside Princess Elizabeth Primary School and the crew is setting up for an interview now. Miss Lee is under the impression that she's filming an On the Red Dot Teacher's Day special and I have no idea I'm about to surprise her. Really nervous, excited, very emotional, a lot of feelings, but I'm ready to see her. I'm writing a book called The Jungle Boy. It's about my life. I've already done the book cover and I'm just colouring it right now as a gift. The book will only be released later this year. I want to give my teacher, Miss Lee, the chapter I wrote about her. Just show her how much she means to me, lah.

my birth certificate states my place of birth as Gambas Avenue, open space surrounded by bushes. My mother was homeless at that point of time. She was escaping my abusive father. So after I was born, I was placed with relatives. There was this auntie who was really, really abusive. When I was crying one night, she even broke my arm. So that's when my mother drew the line with them keeping me. But she did not have anywhere to stay. So my mother and I slept under a flyover for weeks. My mom was working as a cleaner. She would like leave me at desolate buildings that's undergoing construction. I have memories of just waiting there, it would get dark, you know, the bats would start flying in. And I was like maybe 3 years old then. The government found me at the age of 5 and they placed me into a children's home under a protection order. My welfare was definitely taken care of in the children's home, but anything more than that, I felt like it came from this one person, which was my primary 3 form teacher, Mr. Risa Lee Dunlin.

0: I was from Jintai Primary School. It's at West Coast, but now it's closed down already. This is me, Primary 1. And I have a class photo here. This is Primary 3. There's me, right there. And there's Miss Lee, my favorite teacher of all time. She taught me English, math, science, and music. She was a new teacher back then as well. So our class was her very first form class. In such a short time, she was my form teacher. She made such a huge impact in my life. Miss Lee was always very warm, very soft-spoken, very approachable as well. I was never ashamed to ask her for help. She'll personally take care of me when I'm having high fever in school, whenever I don't have enough pocket money. She'll personally take me to the canteen to buy for me food. Miss Lee paid extra attention to me because she knew that I was from a children's home. You know, I grew up with a lot of trauma, right? Childhood trauma. Miss Lee was like literally a guardian angel sent from the sky. I always felt very close to her. It felt like I was her favorite. I never had a teacher like that in my life after that. Even though my grades weren't very good that year, Miss Lee never made me feel lousy about it. And Miss Lee even wrote here, Dino is an inquisitive boy who is musically and artistically talented. With an improved sense of responsibility, Dino will make a good leader in the future. She did not just see that 9-year-old kid, right? She saw the potential in me. It's very encouraging for me. Just makes me feel that I'm able to achieve anything. One thing very special about Miss Lee is she always made me feel like I was destined to become somebody one day. She always made me feel like a star. Miss Lee was in charge of choir, and she auditioned my whole class for choir. One by one, we each had to sing Happy Birthday while she played the piano.
1: Happy birthday to you. Happy birthday.
0: So when it was my turn, I started singing, and Miss Lee, her jaw just dropped because she thought that my voice was beautiful, and she put me in choir.
2: 1, 2, 3.
0: So because of Miss Lee, I was in choir ever since then. I think from then on, my relationship with Miss Lee just grew because I was spending more time with her, right? It was not just daytime in class, it was afternoons during choir practice as well. And all the performances that we had in school and competitions outside. In 2006, the Jintai Primary School Choir, under Miss Lee, participated in the SYF competition and we won gold for the very first time. Ever! I'm here in the Esplanade watching the SYF 60 years celebrations. It definitely reminds me of my time, being that small kid, being able to perform on stage. It's making me think about Miss Lee and the times that we spent together. Watching the primary school choir perform for the SYF celebrations, there was a lot of mixed emotions. You know, back then, a lot of their parents, right, would come and chaperone. Just before we go on stage, the parents will always get their kids ready, right? Make sure that they have their makeups, their hair is done, and parents will stand in the audience and wave at their kids, like, look, I'm here for you. Look into this camera. No one showed up for me. So it was Miss Lee who would come over to me and check, you know, Dino, is everything okay? For one of the songs, the choir conductor was going to give out a solo. And out of everyone, Miss Lee chose me. It was a really special thing. Miss Lee came to me and she wanted me to shine and she put glitter in my hair. And the other kids started asking, why does Dino get glitter in his hair? Why we don't have? And then Miss Lee said to them, oh, because Dino has a solo. You know, with just glitter and a few words, right, Miss Lee was able to make me feel seen. She looked up for me in a parental way. Something that was missing in my childhood. A lot of these choir performances happened outside of school and lasted until very late. And there would be no one from the children's home to come and pick me up. So Miss Lee would be the one to personally send me back to the children's home.
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0: Hey guys, welcome to The Haven. This is the children's home I used to live in from 5 to 15 years old. It's already closed down, but the compound is still here. Miss Lee was the only teacher that would ever come here and visit me. You know, she would bring bags of toys and goodies, not just for me, but for the other kids as well. I'll be so excited. I run and hug her and, you know, thank her. I'll tell all the children, yeah, this is my teacher. It made me feel very special. If I were to have a parental figure, I'd want someone like her. I had 2.5 years with Miss Lee in Chintai Primary, and after that she transferred out of the school. And I don't know where she went, so I had to spend my whole primary six without her. And at that age, right, I don't even know how to look for her. The children's home did tell me that Miss Lee tried to look for me here post-primary school, but I was not around because I was being integrated back with my family.
1: After discharging from Haven, my siblings and I were put together in a one-room flat. My brother became very abusive. So at the age of 19 years old, I just took everything I had in a box and I ran away from home. I was still serving National Service with SCDF and I was attached to Sentosa Fire Station. Now, I even took up like extra shifts just so that I can sleep there overnight because I really had nowhere to go. Literally out of desperation, I flew with Singapore Airlines as a cabin crew.
0: After joining Singapore Airlines, my life completely changed. I went from almost being homeless to being able to rent a condo. And at 22 years old, right, I was able to travel the world to provide for myself the best things in life. Yeah.

0: on paper, right, everything seems fine. But I knew that in my heart and in my mind, something was eating me up.
1: All of that money definitely changed my quality of life, but I sank into depression after a few years because I just felt so lost. So after 5 years, I stopped flying with Singapore Airlines and I went on a soul-searching journey.
0: I had some time to think about what I truly want in life, and that's when I decided I want to pursue studies in social work so that kids like me don't have to go through whatever I went through. I'm still haunted by a lot of the darkness in my past. I want to go back to that original source of good, which was Miss Lee. I remember when I was around Miss Lee, I was always this sweet boy that saw a lot of good in the world. I really want to connect with Miss Lee and let her know I have found a new purpose in life. I'm going into social work. I think that she will be really proud of me. Remember she wrote in my report book, right? Dino make a good leader in the future. I want to show her that what she said when I was 9 years old will come true.
2: The production team found Miss Lee. She's now teaching at Princess Elizabeth Primary School.
1: Hey guys, I'm outside Princess Elizabeth Primary School and the crew is setting up for an interview now. Miss Lee is under the impression that she's filming an On The Red Dot Teacher's Day special, and I have no idea I'm about to surprise her.

0: Nervous, excited, very emotional, a lot of feelings, but I'm ready to see her.
1: Teaching, I feel, is a noble vocation. You give so much of yourself, but you expect so little in return.

0: And there was one particular student whom I'm very fond of, and he's called Dino.
1: Blockade of the Strait of Hormuz has disrupted oil, fertilizer, and gas supplies across South Asia.
2: Without the solar panels, we would not have water.
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4: The LPG crisis has hit the restaurants really hard.
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10: 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Vietnam wants a bigger slice of China's durian market.
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14: China wants more marriages and births, but this push is fueling debate over gender roles. 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
0: There was one particular student whom I'm very fond of. And he's called Dino. He was in the Salvation Army. And I do recall he had some difficulty coming for choir sessions. I would go over to Salvation Army to pick him up. I thought that that was the one thing I could do for students like him, to show him that I cared enough to go the extra mile.
16: All right, so that's the music room and we're waiting for our queue to enter.
0: Before I moved to another school, I decided to write a letter to Dino. I gave my mobile number. I did not receive any calls and I assumed that he was in good hands. But subsequently, in 2016, I received a message from Dino on Teacher's Day. So I actually kept Dino's number. And then when I chanced upon Dino through CNA about his journey, I decided to text him to ask him how he was. But I didn't get any reply. And then when I tried calling, I realized that the number was no longer in use.
17: Hi, Miss Lee.

0: Ούτε εδώ.
1: I'm good.
2: I'm so sorry I didn't come sooner. I felt like I wasn't in a good place, but now I'm doing so well.
1: I came to show you how far I've come.
0: I have always been very proud of you since you were very young. You are like one of my best students. Can I give you another hug?
2: Honestly, I'm very happy to see you.
0: I miss you so much.
2: I miss you more. Miss Lee, actually, I wanted to share with you. I decided that from someone who came from a children's home, who had to navigate life all on their own, and I managed to survive, to overcome a lot of things, maybe I could use this experience in social work. You know, this is the path I want to take.
0: I think it's a very noble calling. It's not easy because you are being confronted by a lot of issues that are very complex. Mm. And it's very heartening for you to want to do that for another stranger. Mm. You have such a beautiful soul and heart. Mm. And always know that you are loved, okay?
2: Thank you, Miss Lee. I was not in good terms with my family, so I wanted to start a life on my own from scratch. And so I kept changing my numbers whenever my family would get my new phone number. I wanted to stay uncontactable. I wanted to just like...
0: break off ties, is it?
2: Just break off ties and have that peace, you know? Mm-hmm. But unknowingly, I'm cutting off ties with the people that I love as well. And you are one of them, you know, the most important one. Over the years, right, there were many times I felt lost. You know, every time you came to Haven, I'm always so happy to see you because my dad is in prison, my mom is I don't know where, and you are the one that's showing up for me. And I always wish that, you know, if the home allowed you to adopt me, I would have just said yes and just, you know, go with you because I feel like you're the only person that actually cared about my development. I felt like, you know, you'd be able to guide me through life. Show me the importance of education. Show me the importance of pursuing my talents and gifts.
0: Yeah, you still have that. It will never be taken away from you.
2: Thank you, Miss Lee.
0: Just now when you mentioned about you wishing that you could be adopted by me, I had similar thoughts as well. Back then, I was not married yet. I kept the thought to myself.
2: Did this just happen? I knew that Miss Lee cared about me, but I just didn't know it was this much, you know, it's more than I could imagine. If you think about it, this is just my teacher, you know.
0: If only I am the legal guardian of this beautiful child, I would have given him so much love and opportunity. And I hope that this bond that we have would grow to be stronger each day.
2: I'm writing a book, actually, about the chapters of my life so I can physically see the small wins I've had, you know. When things get tough, I shouldn't ever forget. And you are in one of the chapters in Jintai Primary.
0: Okay.
2: The book is not complete yet. It's coming out soon.
0: Oh.
2: but I wanted to give you a draft of your chapter. I think maybe you will have some memories because there's a photo in there as well.
0: Oh gosh, photo.
2: There you go. This is my book. It's called The Jungle Boy because I was born in the jungle. Gambas Avenue, open space.
0: Okay.
2: This is the first page of the chapter I wrote about you.
0: Mm-hmm.
2: And this is our class photo and that's us.
0: Oh yes, yes, yes.
2: Yeah.
0: I have this photo on my desk.
2: You have it? You have it.
0: Okay.
2: I love you very much, Miss Lee.
0: Same here. I love you a lot.
2: I feel loved there. For a very long time, I never really felt like that. And today, wow. I just know that there's going to be a big shift in my life, a very positive one. And it's because of today, reuniting with Miss Lee.
0: I am super proud of

0: Dino, to be such a resilient individual and to want to seek improvement, even in small acts. I think he serves as an inspiration for all.
1: I knew that it was going to be a very emotional reunion, but I didn't think it was going to be this emotional. I'm really not alone. I'm not alone. There are people that care about me. Let me sleep. So now I feel like I actually matter.
2: Happy birthday.
1: Okay.

0: done.
1: We are the champions of the world, right here on
2: Gold 905. Ms. Cheng was very scary. She was ultra strict.
1: It was her who made me who I am today.
3: She probably started laughing, lah. Or maybe you'll school me. Okay.
1: I've never ever said thank you.
4: Sorry, guys, I'm going to get some coffee. Y'all want?
0: Thank you so much.
2: Nice to see you again, Ms. Cheng.
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0: This is Asia Now.
1: It's 12 p.m. in Singapore and Hong Kong, 9:30 in New Delhi, and 11 o'clock in Jakarta. I'm Rani Samtani at this hour. The leaders of China and India are set to hold bilateral talks on the sidelines of the BRICS summit in New Delhi. Beijing says both sides should properly manage their differences and view ties from a strategic long-term perspective. Asia's largest oil supplier, Saudi Arabia, has shut down a key pipeline as it faces intensifying attacks by Houthi militants, widening Iran war, opening another front around an important energy corridor. And rescuers have retrieved 30 more bodies after a ferry fire in the Philippines. Search operations continue more than 60 hours since the blaze was first reported, with at least 50 people still unaccounted for.

0: Chinese President Xi Jinping and Indian Prime Minister Narendra Modi are set to meet today on the sidelines of the BRICS summit in New Delhi. Beijing has laid down the expectations, urging New Delhi to, quote, properly manage differences and approach bilateral ties from a strategic long-term perspective.
1: Xi Jinping主席 将出席会议并发表重要讲话, 同各国领导人就当前国际形势, 金砖机制发展, 深化务实合作, 等重大问题深入交流。
0: Ishan Garg is tracking these developments for CNA. He tells us what India is expecting from the meeting between President Xi and Prime Minister Modi.
2: There are going to be lots of items on the agenda, but improving business relations, trade relations, cross-border investments, those are some of the things that could be at the very top of the agenda. Analysts say that there is still a trust deficit between China and India, especially after the two countries were engaged in a military border standoff in 2020, which led to loss of lives on both sides of the border. And since then, it's been a gradual process of rebuilding that relationship. And in that context, analysts are saying that Modi's meeting with Xi Jinping should not be seen as a breakthrough moment, but it's more of a step-by-step approach in how these two countries build a relationship that can have repercussions across the globe. Of course, there are also issues of global importance that the two leaders are likely to discuss, especially the war in Ukraine and the war in the Middle East, because the issues arising from those wars, whether be it impacts on the supply chain across the world or the prices of oil in the world, India and China are among the countries that are the worst impacted. Apart from that, we also understand Prime Minister Modi and President Xi Jinping are also likely to discuss how business can move on between the two countries, because in the past few months, we have seen a selective easing on some of the restrictions the Indian government had imposed on Chinese investments and businesses. And that easing is only likely to continue if relations between the two countries improve. Analysts also say that with Washington's policy towards India looking shaky under the President Trump administration, there is a likelihood that Beijing wants India to come into its fold. The challenge for India, however, is how can it manage ties with one of its most critical neighbors, with China, but also maintain ties with its crucial Western partners, not only including the United States, but also Europe, who see themselves as de-risking from the Chinese economy in the long run.
0: Observers say the upcoming talks signal efforts by the two Asian economic powers to repair strained ties after years of border tensions. In June 2020, Chinese and Indian forces clashed in the Galwan Valley along their de facto border, known as the Line of Actual Control. India said 20 of its soldiers were killed. China said 4 PLA soldiers lost their lives. India sent reinforcements to the border, accusing Beijing of trying to alter the status quo. China said responsibility rested, quote, entirely with the Indian side. India then banned multiple Chinese apps, including TikTok, citing national security concerns. China called those measures discriminatory. Technology, trade, and territory all suffered the fallout. China continued to assert its claim over the Indian state of Arunachal Pradesh, announcing Chinese names for its places in 2021 and again in 2023. India rejected those names as fictitious. In 2023, a tit-for-tat visa spat added a strain on relations. China and India expelled almost all of each other's journalists, refusing to grant or renew visas. But while some doors closed, diplomatic channels remained open. A breakthrough came in October 2024 when both sides reached an agreement on border patrol. Days later, President Xi and Prime Minister Modi met in Kazan, Russia, on the sidelines of the BRICS summit. It was their first formal bilateral meeting in 5 years. Mr. Xi called the two countries partners, not competitors, while Mr. Modi stressed the importance of mutual trust and respect. In August 2025, Mr. Modi traveled to Tianjin for the Shanghai Cooperation Organization Summit. The two leaders again signaled wanting to improve ties. Direct flights between the two countries were subsequently restored, ending a 5-year suspension. China eased visa procedures for Indian nationals, while India began relaxing some restrictions on Chinese investment. Mr. Xi and Mr. Modi also shook hands at the recent SCO summit, a gesture experts say signals a desire to put relations on a steadier footing. Mr. Modi emphasized the importance of diplomacy during talks with Russian President Vladimir Putin in New Delhi yesterday, ahead of the BRICS summit. He presented Mr. Putin with a Russian translation of an ancient Tamil text. Analysts say the warmth reflects a careful balancing act for India. New Delhi is walking a diplomatic tightrope, maintaining ties with Moscow while deepening strategic and economic cooperation with the U.S. and Europe. Mr. Modi said dialogue remains the way forward in resolving conflicts, while President Putin said the West was trying to regain global leadership by any means necessary.
3: Проблема для глобалистского Запада в том, что они после окончания холодной войны и развала Советского Союза почувствовали себя на вершине Олимпа и, видимо, полагали, что им, а, все позволено, и, б, что они те, кто ошибок никогда не допускает. 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
0: Another balancing act for India involves Iran. New Delhi has long-standing cultural and economic ties with Tehran. It is also seeking to preserve close relations with Israel and Arab states, home to millions of Indian workers. That becomes more complicated as BRICS members Iran and the UAE find themselves on opposing sides of the Middle East conflict. 11 countries are part of BRICS. The founding members are Brazil, Russia, India, China, and South Africa. Indonesia is the only ASEAN country in the bloc. Together, the group accounts for 4% of the world's population, 40% of global GDP, and 26% of international trade. The two-day summit in New Delhi comes against the backdrop of wars in the Middle East and Ukraine. Their impact on global trade and energy is expected to feature prominently in discussions. Experts say the summit gives India an opportunity to push for peace and conflict resolution.
4: Global trade tabhi aage badh sakta hai jab sea lanes secure ho, supply routes open ho, aur seafarers safe ho. 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
0: Saudi Arabia has shut down a major oil pipeline as it faces intensifying attacks by Houthi militants. It comes as the Iran-backed group moves closer to controlling the vital shipping lane of Bab el-Mandeb. The Saudi Ministry of Energy says it is a precautionary measure carried out a day after drone attacks on the east-west pipeline in the Riyadh and Medina regions. It caused a number of injuries and damaged the facility. The conduit has been a lifeline for oil exports, disrupted by the war in Iran, with the Strait of Hormuz effectively closed. It can carry up to 7 million barrels of crude per day to the Red Sea, allowing the second largest oil exporter in the world after the U.S. to continue supplying its customers. But the route has come under increasing pressure from escalated fighting between the Houthis and the Saudi-backed Yemeni government. The Houthis have now reportedly captured the strategic Perim Island at the mouth of the Red Sea, a major territorial gain along the Bab el-Mandeb Strait. Coming up on Asia Now, a third day of rescue efforts in the Philippines after a deadly ferry fire. At least 50 people are still missing. And North Korea fires multiple ballistic missiles, escalating tensions after the U.S., South Korea, and Japan held military drills in the region.
6: A blockade of the Strait of Hormuz has disrupted oil, fertilizer, and gas supplies across South Asia.
7: Without the solar panels, we would not have water.
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0: The Philippine Coast Guard resumes rescue and retrieval operations from the fire-ravaged ferry off the coast of Palawan. They earlier recovered 30 bodies, bringing the death toll to 35. More than 50 remain unaccounted for.
18: Mayroon kaming gaganapin sana this coming Sunday na renewal of vows. Ito ay matagal nang pinaghahandaan. 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
19: Ang grabing sakit yun. 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Ayan po, hindi mo na makikilala, hindi mo na siya yakap.
0: The MV June Aster caught fire early Wednesday evening as it neared its destination after setting sail from the capital, Manila. The Maritime Industry Authority says some survivors reported hearing two successive explosions before the fire erupted. Five were declared dead soon after and 43 were rescued. But emergency workers struggled to board the ship to find more survivors as extreme heat and smoke continued to billow from the vessel. Images released by the Coast Guard showed the extent of the damage to economy accommodation berths where most of the bodies were found. The cause of the fire is still under investigation. Seoul says North Korea has fired several ballistic missiles towards the East Sea. The launches come a day after South Korea, the U.S. and Japan wrapped up trilateral military drills, exercises Pyongyang views as a threat to its security. Seoul says the launch violates UN Security Council resolutions, while Washington says it poses no immediate threat to American territory or its allies. U.S. President Donald Trump has been seeking to revive diplomacy with Kim Jong-un while also maintaining security cooperation with Seoul and Tokyo. Trilateral drills went ahead despite Mr. Trump ordering the U.S. and South Korea to scale back a bilateral exercise last month. That move was widely seen as an effort to create room for renewed talks with Pyongyang. President Trump has said he wants to resume dialogue with Kim Jong-un, with the two leaders meeting three times during his first term. The missile launches also come ahead of a high-stakes summit between Presidents Trump and Xi in Washington later this month. Across the United States, families are commemorating the 25th anniversary of the September 11th attacks, which killed almost 3,000 people. Moments of silence were observed in New York, at the Pentagon, and in Pennsylvania to mark key minutes in the deadliest acts of terrorism in modern history. Mitch McCann followed this report for CNA from New York.
20: It might be a quarter century since this World Trade Center site was the scene of the deadliest foreign attack on American soil. But the memory of that day is still seared in the minds of millions that watched it unfold.
21: Dad, we miss you. We love you. I hope I'm making you proud.
20: In New York on Friday, Vice President J.D. Vance represented the White House alongside former Presidents Bill Clinton, George W. Bush, Barack Obama, and Joe Biden.
14: Officials in New York this year introduced a seventh moment of silence for the first time. In previous years, moments of silence were held to mark when each of the two planes struck the North and South Towers, when the towers collapsed, and when planes crashed into both the Pentagon and a field in Pennsylvania. The new moment of silence remembers the thousands of people who have since died from illnesses linked to the September 11 attacks. Many of them suffered respiratory illnesses and cancers from smoke, debris, and dust inhalation.
20: At the Pentagon in Virginia, where American Airlines Flight 77 crashed, killing 184 people, President Trump addressed the memorial.
15: We cannot forget that moment of immense and horrible evil that took place in this world, bent on the destruction of all that is good. But this morning, we also remember how America responded to that wickedness.
20: The president also used the memorial to reference the current situation between the U.S. and Iran, later repeating his assertion that Iran will never have a nuclear weapon.
15: We will never, ever forget. That's why we fight today. We don't have a choice. There can only be victory. We fight hard, we fight to win.
20: And near Shanksville in Pennsylvania, a memorial bell was rung and a wreath laid at the site where United Airlines Flight 93 crashed into a field after passengers fought hijackers who were attempting to direct the plane toward the White House or U.S. Capitol. This year, officials are using the 25th anniversary to educate a younger generation who have grown up with no memory of the attacks, showing them how profoundly that day changed the world. But for generations who watched it unfold, it is a day that remains impossible to forget. For CNA, I'm Mitch McCann in New York.
0: Still to come on Asia Now, Malaysia's UMNO chief calls for an immediate general election as tensions deepen within the government's coalition. Plus, we take you to a neighborhood in Jakarta that has been transformed into an unlikely training ground for Indonesia's future gymnastics stars.
22: Give me your handphone. Give me your handphone.
23: Come. 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
31: This border is getting busier. Vietnam wants a bigger slice of China's durian market.
32: I'm trying to look for Vietnamese durian, but it's quite difficult to find.
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34: But it's a soft, crunchy texture to it.
33: 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People, cultures, and opportunities are flowing both ways too. Who will reap the rewards? Wednesday on CNA.

0: Malaysian Deputy Prime Minister Ahmad Zahid Hamidi is calling for an early general election, saying it is time for his party UMNO to reclaim a leading role in national politics. CNA's senior correspondent Afifa Arifin tells us more.
1: The opening of UMNO's annual assembly, Party President Ahmad Zahid Hamidi made his clearest call yet for Malaysia's next general election to be held early.
2: The gelombang biru bukan hanya untuk menjadikan UMNO sebagai penegak kerajaan. 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
1: Mr. Zahid's speech repeatedly drew attention to criminal investigations, political blame, and what he called permanent political warfare. Remarks that carried a clear political edge from a party sitting within the Madani government. But UMNO's wider message was one of renewed ambition. 8 years after UMNO lost a 61-year grip on federal power, Mr. Zahid says the party has rebuilt its confidence and must now prepare to win again. That means consolidating support at home through his Rumah Bangsa initiative, which invites former members back, while widening UMNO's options outside the party. This includes political cooperation without formal mergers, leaving the door open to closer ties with PAS ahead of the next election. But even as the party looks forward, one of UMNO's most emotive unresolved issues returned to the fore. On Friday, the Federal Territories Pardons Board deferred former Prime Minister and former UMNO President Najib Razak's application for a royal pardon to a future meeting.
3: Dan kami tetap mendukung institusi raja-raja. Kami tetap mendaulatkan raja-raja dan kami mengharapkan sesuatu yang terbaik yang akan diberikan kepada Datuk Seri Najib Tun Abdul Razak.
1: For now, Mr. Zahid is making clear what he wants UMNO's focus to turn to next, towards the coming electoral battle. The pressure for an early election is now coming from within the government itself, and it's likely to grow. UMNO has increased in strength and confidence from its recent electoral victories and increasingly sees GE16 as a chance to reclaim its leading role in Malaysian politics. Afifa Arifin, CNA, Kuala Lumpur.
0: In one of Jakarta's poorest neighborhoods, a cramped alley has become an unlikely training ground for Indonesia's future gymnastic stars. Despite limited space and basic equipment, these young athletes are proving they can compete with the country's best. CNA's Nivelle Rida looks at how the Penjaringan neighborhood is nurturing the next generation of champions.
4: In this narrow alley in Penjaringan, a working-class neighborhood in Jakarta, some of Indonesia's future gymnastics champions are honing their skills. Every afternoon, the alley becomes a makeshift gym, where children as young as 7 practice gymnastics and capoeira.
5: Kebetulan di sini kemarin pas waktu corona itu teman-teman nggak ada yang sekolah. 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
4: What began with a handful of curious children asking him to teach them basic poses, flips, and kicks has since grown into daily training sessions.
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4: 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Despite the lack of professional equipment, some of yoga's students are already winning competitions. 14-year-old Carlina is a three-time tricking champion and gymnastics gold medalist.
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4: For these children, what started as a cramped alleyway has become a springboard to bigger dreams. Neville Ryder, CNA, Jakarta.
0: That's Asia Now for this hour. Thanks for joining us. Don't forget headlines anytime at cna.asia and CNA 938 Radio. 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

0: Biodiversity is booming, which is inviting for some local foragers and farmers who embrace edible wildlife.
1: We're the largest organic banana grower in Singapore.
2: This is a gem.
3: Amazing. Yeah.
4: So the mulberries are from the garden.
5: No, that's delicious.
6: Singapore is ramping up conservation efforts locally and across the region.
7: I really do love reptiles and finding out about them, so I really love my job.
8: The building must relate to the lives of the people.
9: 目前还是一直要创新一些新的东西，我也不希望是人家把我看作是80岁的人。
10: There are those who dare to be different, who have made their mark in Singapore and beyond.
1: You have such big dreams, you know, you want to change the world with your art.
11: Obviously, every fighter wants to win, so all you can do is to prepare yourself to win.
12: China wants more marriages and births, but this push is fueling debate over gender roles.
13: 男主外女主内这种理想一直都没有改变。如果说结婚要让我放弃我现在的生活模式的话，其实我就是真的不太想结。What's
12: behind the growing divide between what Chinese women and men want?
14: 社会上对男性的要求是过高的，对于女生的要求是几乎没有的。但凡站到女性站出来讲话这个点，她就会觉得你是一个女权。
12: Insight Thursday on CNA.

0: He left finance for AI and took a big pay cut. Did that career switch pay off? He needs flexibility to work. But can he earn enough on his own terms? And how does a family of seven stretch an average household income?
1: Andrew was a chief financial officer worried about losing his job to AI. So the 47-year-old decided to become an AI engineer, teaching himself programming and how AI works. That meant starting from scratch and taking a pay cut of more than 60%. 3 years and several pay rises later, he still earns around 20% less than he did in finance. So, was the investment worth it?
2: I actually thought that it could possibly happen, right? We could actually lose our job, that AI could actually replace us, right, in one way or another.
1: Andrew's concerns began while overseeing an AI forecasting project in his finance job. Seeing what it could already automate convinced him he needed to understand the technology himself.
2: If AI, or rather automation, can replace that part, right, you might be actually be seen like, okay, you are just a very expensive judgment reviewer or whatsoever, right?
1: Andrew started teaching himself Python, JavaScript and basic HTML, as well as how basic AI algorithms work. He then joined an apprenticeship program, learning how to build, deploy and maintain AI applications. Today, he helps companies identify problems AI can solve and then builds the AI solutions.
2: My biggest motivation is that I want to build something that I can actually own it and proudly claim that this is something that I built and actually helped me in my work or even in my personal life. So this is something that I'm very

0: clear at the start that I actually, when I actually jump in, I actually want to learn how to build.
1: But Andrew made his switch before ChatGPT made coding and building simple AI applications much more accessible. Back then, learning to build meant going much deeper into the technology.
0: You can't build an application over the weekend, but right now you could, right? And anyone can. Right? There's more options.
1: Acquiring those skills came at a steep price. But he could afford the switch because he'd spent years building a substantial financial buffer.
0: For me, I'm actually more comfortable for something that it's actually 48 to 60 months kind of buffer.
1: That's 4 to 5 years of expenses. Enough, Andrew says, to protect his family's lifestyle and give himself time if the switch didn't work out.
0: I actually keep all my connections still open. I still pay my ACCA subscriptions, still clock my CPT hours. If ever that I think that this path doesn't work for me, I could actually jump back.
1: 3 years on, Andrew is still earning less than he did in finance. But he says the return hasn't just been financial.
0: The return is not immediate as to say, because the pay cut is still very real at this moment. But just that, of course, I gain different skill sets along the way, because I'm able to build my own stuff in using AI. And also, the more importantly is that I know where AI might not work as well as compared to a normal person who actually use AI to do their daily work.
1: Those skills have given him access to companies and business problems he wouldn't otherwise encounter.
0: For example, speaking engagement, getting to know how company actually, getting to the inner working of the companies, right? How they're actually doing, how they're actually processing the data to even to the aspect of their procedures, their SOPs. Previously, I'm the one who actually review and actually a commission and actually seek for budget to build stuff, right? Right now, I can actually build it myself as and when I need it.
1: One example is this company valuation tool.
0: This is a very simple application that I built. First thing first is based on the financials and the company information to project how much the company roughly worth as well. And also, it also serves as a second layer of a cash flow projections for the company as well, because these are all actually kind of like operating cash flow altogether. Last time is about, I think, prudently I would say about 2 days. Right now, I think the timer over here is about close to 3 minutes.
1: Andrew estimates the tool cuts about 2 days of work to around 3 minutes. But speed isn't the same as accuracy. Andrew still relies on his finance experience to decide whether the results make sense.
0: You probably need a hybrid of that domain knowledge plus where AI could go wrong in order to build this app.
1: And that raises a question for younger workers deciding what skills are worth investing in. Do you need deep AI skills, or is it more valuable to get better at thinking and solving problems? In a MoneyMind survey, young workers in Singapore put critical thinking ahead of AI skills.
0: Yes, model gets better from week to week or even day to day, right? I guess human judgment or critical thinking process become more important in today's context.
2: AI literacy is fast becoming table stakes skills, right? Very much like Excel or PowerPoint decades ago. And when you're in a room where everyone have access to the same tools, having access to these tools and knowing how to use these tools stop becoming a different shader.
1: If AI becomes a basic workplace skill, Andrew believes the differentiator is what you bring to it.
0: It's actually being very good at your job and knowing how to use AI to actually help you to enhance your workflow. That is more important than being good at how to use AI, because you probably need, because when you know your job, right, you know where is the shortcoming, where is the shortfall.
2: But if it's just a reaction to hype, right? Especially for the established professionals, I would caution against that, and I would say maybe take a step back and also evaluate, because the career capital that you have accumulated over the years also has value to it, right? Be it your reputation or the network that you have built or the domain expertise that you have already gained or the experience under your belt, all of this have real economic value as well.
1: Switching careers can also mean giving up career capital you've already built. And before investing in new skills, there's another question.
2: I think it's important to differentiate between acquiring AI skills and also using those AI skills to do something that people are willing to pay for.
1: Andrew says his career switch was worth it.
0: I think, at least from my context, from my scenario, I think it's definitely worth it. I don't regret making the decision for sure.
1: But today, workers may not need to make the same costly decision.
0: In today's context, they will not need to know exactly how to code, right, to a certain extent. But they will need to know their process and what they want to build and what is the outcome they want to achieve at the end of the day.
2: But to really future-proof isn't to switch career and become an AI engineer. I think the best way to future-proof your career is a combination of skills, right? You already have deep domain expertise that you have accumulated over the last however long you have worked in that specialized field. On top of that, if you can layer and apply AI skills well and to deploy AI to solve good problems within your field itself, I think that's the best bet in terms of future-proofing.
1: Coming up, when a regular job is difficult, can working for yourself pay the bills?
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0: or just under $500 a month to live. His biscuit and snack business covers only 30 to 50% of that. Yet, the 35-year-old chose this over a regular job. Daniel has cerebral palsy. He has one functional arm and leg. For him, flexible work isn't just a perk, it's a necessity.
1: Yes, because I cannot sit down on the wheelchair like more than 12 hours. Every 5 minutes I need to lie down and relax, and only I continue what I'm supposed to do.
0: Daniel previously worked in administration, in reception and telemarketing. But conventional employment was difficult.
1: Why I decided to leave the job is because first, there's no disabled toilet. Even so, if they have, it looks like storeroom. So when you open the door, you will see like brooms, mops and everything.
0: Daniel quit his job during the pandemic. He decided to find another way to earn, one that gave him more control over when and how he worked.
1: Instead of seeing the four walls in the house, so I decided to earn my own money by selling cookies.
0: He chose something he could physically manage.
1: Myself, I love cookies. Other food I cannot handle because it's very hard. Yeah, so I can handle what I can handle.
0: Daniel doesn't bake the snacks himself. He buys them from suppliers, then repackages and sells them under his own brand, mainly online. Customers place their orders directly with him, and he uses delivery services to send the snacks to them. It's largely a one-man operation with occasional help from a friend. And instead of fixed working hours, Daniel works according to what his body can manage.
1: I just go until I'm tired. This is the kacang curry. So this is how it looks like. So sometimes you see it will drop because my hand, I can't control. So yeah. So of course if the cookies is dropped, I won't put back inside. I will throw it away. So this is how I put the speaker. I get it from my friend to do printing. So he can design the speaker and he charged me very cheap.
0: With only one functional arm, everything takes more time. Daniel says he can only pack up to 10 bottles a day. Sometimes customers don't understand why.
1: I do pack it very slow and takes time. So customers will call me names like scammer, like why are you so slow? Why is it taking so long?
0: Control over his time comes with a financial trade-off. Daniel's earnings fluctuate. His expenses don't. He gets around 30 orders in an average month. Some months, that can fall to as few as 5. His biscuit sales cover around 30 to 50% of the 2,000 ringgit he needs each month. To supplement his income, Daniel also relies on government assistance, donations from well-wishers, and occasional speaking engagements. Daniel says there is often little left over for savings. But his costs don't fall when business is slow. Rent alone is 550 ringgit each month for the apartment he lives alone in. His second biggest expense is food. There are also new stocks of biscuits and snacks to pay for. Daniel says he is an understanding landlord who allows him to pay late on occasion. But when money is tight, Daniel cuts his daily spending first.
1: When my income not enough for the day, I will cut on my food. I mean, I will cut from rice,

0: for more customers offline. On weekends, he packs up his stock and sells snacks at car boot community events. Increasingly, he is also getting invited to offices, universities, and other events to sell his snacks. Each gives him another opportunity to earn. Even so, Daniel still doesn't earn enough from biscuits and snacks to cover all his expenses. For him, the business offers something a conventional job couldn't: a way to earn on terms his body can sustain.
1: The moment you earn your own income, you have a say on what happens to you, right? So that gives dignity, respect, and independence. You make your own choices, not the choices of your family or caretakers or anybody else, right? So that's what income gives. Then you'll be able to fulfill, because of independence, you can choose how you want to live your life.
2: To me, it's a very big achievement that to be able to build up my own brand, because it's not easy, you know. It uses my sweat and tears. I can eat, I can buy clothes, I can buy whatever things I need to use. So there's no free lunch in this world. Again, nobody will help you if you don't help yourself.
0: Seven people, around the average household income. How does this family make every dollar stretch?
3: Give me your handphone. Give me your handphone. Come.
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0: China's border is getting busier. Vietnam wants a bigger slice of China's durian market.
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2: Vietnamese growers are stepping up the competition.
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4: China wants more marriages and births, but this push is fueling debate over gender roles. What's behind the growing divide between what Chinese women and men want? Insight Thursday on CNA.

Kuo has 5 children to feed. She and her husband bring in about 100,000 New Taiwan dollars a month. That's around the average household income in Taiwan. But Daisy is stretching it across a family of 7.

0: With a big household, food is one of the biggest everyday expenses. Daisy tries to keep the family's monthly food bill under 20,000 New Taiwan dollars. That works out to about $3 per person per day.
1: 就是因为基本上就是如果你要供应那么多家那么多口子吃饭，你就是要么就是你要赚很多钱，要不然你就要吃得很少。但是这两个我们都不想要。太黄，整个黄的根就不要。So
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0: 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The savings continue around the home. The family keeps the aircon between 26 and 28 degrees. Clothes are often second-hand. So, it's much of the furniture.
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0: But it's not just about buying cheap. Daisy paid around $950 for this branded food processor, secondhand. It already worn out 6 blenders making baby food.
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0: thing they spent heavily on is education. Lessons can take up as much as a quarter of their income. But some enrichment classes cost them nothing. 。Oldest child Hope teaches piano online.
2: 三指哦.
0: Her payment?
2: I suppose after all, I do all of...
0: An English lesson from her piano student's mother.
2: Yes.
0: It's an exchange of skills that costs nothing in cash.
2: Any...
0: But Daisy doesn't track every dollar she spends. She did used to.
1: 我就发现我自己开始记的时候，我的脑中就会是那个数字，然后就一直想完蛋了，快要没钱了。So
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0: Money management lessons start young in this household. The children don't get a regular allowance. They earn their spending money.
1: 所以很清楚的原则就是你可以为整个家服务的，为整个公司创造价值的，你可以有钱拿。
0: And because it's their own money, Daisy says they think harder before spending it.
1: 那对于他们自己赚来的钱，他们会很有感觉。Daisy's
0: system isn't about spending as little as possible. It's about spending very little on what the family doesn't value, so they can keep spending on what they prioritize.
1: 其实他们也从小被我们这样训练。我可以接受我平常生活是很简单的，不是因为我们很穷，是因为我们有觉得更值得投资的事情。

AI made it cheaper for her to build an app. But what's the cost of going without a salary? When your best-known dish barely makes money, this Gen Z is finding new ways to earn. Plus, couples pay them to film weddings on their phones. Can that really be a full-time job? On Money Mind, Wednesday on CNA.

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1: Headline news this hour. The leaders of China and India are set to hold bilateral talks on the sidelines of the BRICS summit in New Delhi. Beijing says both sides should properly manage their differences and view ties from a strategic, long-term perspective. The two-day summit comes as wars in the Middle East and Ukraine continue to weigh on the global economy. Their impact on global trade and energy is expected to feature prominently in discussions. Asia's largest oil supplier, Saudi Arabia, has shut down a key pipeline as it faces intensifying attacks by Houthi militants. The widening Iran war opening another front around an important energy corridor. The east-west route had kept the kingdom's crude flowing since the effective closure of the Strait of Hormuz. And rescuers have retrieved 30 more bodies after a ferry fire in the Philippines. Search operations continue more than 60 hours since the blaze was first reported, with at least 50 people still unaccounted for. The MV June Aster caught fire early Wednesday evening as it neared its destination in Palawan after setting sail from the capital, Manila. Authorities are still investigating the cause of the fire. And that's the latest from the CNA newsroom.

This is the Unitree G1, a humanoid robot. You might have seen them at China's Spring Festival Gala this year. The robot display was more than a celebratory spectacle. It was a statement, a showcase to the world of China's advancement in this field. Now, there's a race to build the world's first truly autonomous robots. And China is building the momentum to pull ahead. China has dominated the solar and electric vehicle markets. Will it conquer robotics too?

Before their grand display at the Spring Festival Gala, Insight was given a glimpse of the G1's high-flying skills. But as impressive as the machine of martial arts was, the G1 did not perform these actions on its own. The moves were pre-programmed.

0: 的方式，但是目前的机器人不能像人类一样有大脑思考的能力去完成一些自主决策的任务。
1: But elsewhere in Shenzhen, one company is working to solve that. X Square Robot is building a robotics brain using AI.
2: 首先 ，WOSS 是我们开源的这样一个自身操作的大模型，它是输入机器人看到的画面、机器人的状态，然后直接输出机器人未来一段时间要采取的动作。对，这就是这个模型的一个基本情况。这里我给他输入了一个指令，让他把水果和餐具放到两个不同的盘子上面，然后我们的机器人收到我的指令之后，他就会自己去做判断。首先他会推理哪些是水果，他会然后他会自己去判对他进行操作。对，这个时候他觉得餐具，他把餐具刀子他也放到不同，这个有点像教小孩子拿筷子一样，就是做操作一样。就是现在大家比较主流的做机器人的方法，就是你通过摇操作的设备先教会这个机器人，然后该怎么样去拿一个杯子，该怎么样去折叠衣服，该怎么样去拿起一个方块。对，然后之后积累了足够的数据之后，模型就可以学会怎么样自主的去完成这个任务。所以在最开始你需要通过这样的方式去采集。
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1: There's a robotics boom happening across China.And the new generation of robots being developed by the likes of X Square are different from the automatons of yesteryear. Typically, traditional robots were programmed to follow fixed rules and repeat predefined actions. Instead of following rigid instructions, X Square's robots take inputs from cameras or voice commands and decide for themselves what action to perform.This is described as embodied artificial intelligence, AI that learns and operates through a physical body interacting with the real world.
3: 具身人工智能呢，实际上是指和我们人体所相似的这种人工智能的形态。那么这种形态的出现呢，是2025年呢，具身人工智能啊，或者也可以说叫具身机器人的行业呀。变得更加的流行，甚至出现了市场化的端倪。
1: Last year, embodied artificial intelligence was mentioned for the first time at China's two sessions meeting, signaling governmental priority. So, to train robotic AI, training centers have opened across China. By the end of last year, more than 24 data collection facilities were in operation.
4: These training centers are specifically designed to help local startups, particularly the humanoid robotics startups, to prototype their design, to fine-tune their robots, and be able to roll out their robots to the market as soon as possible to shorten that time to market.
1: The world is in the midst of the fourth industrial revolution, a period of widespread economic transformation driven by technology.Last year, 16,000 humanoid robots were installed worldwide in factories and warehouses. Chinese companies accounted for 4 in 5 of them.
3: 主要是因为中国发现了机器人，它是第四轮产业工业革命一个重中之重的核心技术和核心产品。那么更重要的也发现了未来中国 啊这个发展进程中，如果更多的采用机器人的这个运作模式，那么中国的经济和社会运行的效率还会更高，对于在未来的大国竞争中啊，将会处在一个更好的一个位置。
1: These milestones were 10 years in the making. Back in 2015, the Made in China 2025 policy was launched. It targeted 10 key high-tech sectors to transform the country into a global manufacturing powerhouse, one of which was robotics. Later, robotics became part of the government's new productive forces strategy, a push to drive growth through advanced technologies and manufacturing.
3: 每一年的科技投入啊，这个增长量啊，都是在两位数以上，15%甚至20%以上，在某些行业上。
1: Robots come in all shapes and sizes, but in the current robotics race, there is one form that leading companies are chasing above others: humanoid robots, also known as androids.One key advantage of human-shaped robots is versatility. Instead of redesigning workplaces or homes to accommodate arch-shaped machines, human-like robots can, in theory, operate in spaces already built for people, even using tools made for human fingers. Then, there is also the psychological effect of making robots look like us.
5: In future, because we want to deploy robot in societies such as in home environment, in hospital, in school. So that means we must pay attention to the appearance design of a humanoid robot. For example, if let's say we want to have an educational robot in the kindergarten, then we must design the robot in a specific way so that the children like it, right?
1: According to a report by Morgan Stanley,China leads in humanoid patents. Over the past 5 years, the country filed around 7,700 patents. The US holds over 1,500, while Japan has about 1,100. Last year, Chinese companies started mass producing humanoid robots. Globally, Unitree Robotics G1 is one of the most commonly used humanoid.
0: 我们的 G1 机器人是在2024年发布的。那这款机器人可以做一些简单的交互，比如像是握手、挥手、飞吻。那同时呢，这个机器人在运动方面也可以做打格斗、跳舞以及功夫。
1: The G1 retails for $13,500. That could be less than half the price of Tesla's Optimus.Which is expected to sell for up to $30,000 when it's put on the market this year.
0: 像一些关键的零部件，比如说像电机、减速器、控制器、雷达等等，都是我们自产自研的。这可以很好的去确保我们产品的性能，同时控制好价格的优势。
1: And here is one of China's trump cards in the robotics race: supply chain integration.It's reported that China can produce 90% of humanoid robot components domestically. This keeps barriers to entry and costs low. Last year, Unitree shipped off 5,500 humanoid robots. US firms such as Tesla, Figure AI, and Agility Robotics sold approximately 150 units each.
0: 目前我们的客户主要是三大类，第一类像是科研高校、研究院以及一些 AI 公司会基于我们的机器人去做二次开发。那第二类客户像是一些工业端的客户，他主要是会买我们的机器人去做一些工业场景的探索。那第三类客户他主要是买回去自己以娱乐作为目的。
1: If the G1 demonstrates how far mechanical movement has come,The real race now is toward autonomy. Robots that can think, adapt, and operate on their own.
2: 它会分成两类机器人，一类是像大家在春晚上看到的语速的机器人，对，它有非常好的motion的能力，就是跑跳这些能力非常的强，它已经展示了它非常强的运动能力。另外一类机器人就是操作的这样一类机器人，这类机器人其实就是真正的要帮助我们去解

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1: In order to develop a humanoid robot, a company must have the know-how, know what, which are related to design, development, analysis, programming, etc. of artificial body, artificial brain, artificial mind, right? So such dominance in these three areas will position any company in a very, very competitive advantage situation.
2: To be able to see a physical manifestation of AI is always something very, let's say, mind-blowing or sort of very, very exciting. In the next 15 to 20 years, it's not wild to think that some of your house chores will be done by a robot.
3: The value of China's humanoid robot industry is expected to hit $14.5 billion this year. If China is poised to lead robotics as it did with electric vehicles and solar power, what is driving its ascent?
4: A blockade of the Strait of Hormuz has disrupted oil, fertilizer, and gas supplies across South Asia.
5: Without the solar panels, we would not have water.
6: Industrial farming is failing.
7: The LPG crisis has hit the restaurants really hard.
4: Can renewable energy offer a sustainable way of life without oil?
8: This is Pakistan's first solar night school.
9: India is the hungriest market for energy.
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4: A Life Without Oil, Saturday to Tuesday on CNA.
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3: Here at the Sunny Renewable Energy Factory in Beijing, humanoid robots are training to sort and move items. These are the Walker

0: S2s from Ubitech's line of industrial humanoid robots. Mass production of the Walker S2 launched last year, recording 800 million yuan or $112 million in sales. It's Ubitech's third iteration of the humanoid robot in a span of 2 years. This latest version is also able to change its own battery.
1: 整体的电能低于20%的时候呢，它能够在我们的群体智能的网络的支持下面，能够在工厂找到它最近的一个充电桩。这样的话呢，它能够走过充电桩，进行3分钟的自主换电，换电之后，它就能够走回去它的工位，继续工作。
0: By next year, the efficiency of a Walker S2 is expected to reach 80% that of a human workers in handling tasks. With battery swapping, it can work around the clock, equivalent to 2 workers' shifts.
1: 在过往的2年的时间里面，我们已经是将我们的工业人心机器人快速的迭代了3个版本，都能够快速的我们针对工厂的需求。 进行我们的结构化的调优，进行我们在设计新材料引用上面的这个调整，或者我们在软件的适配能力、通用化、泛化能力的这个强化。There
0: were more than 2 million robots working in Chinese factories in 2024. Factories around China installed 295,000 new units that year, more than the rest of the world combined. This was a transformation decades in the making.
2: As industry started to really grow in China 25, 30 years ago, but really over maybe 20 years ago, companies started to put in more world-class factories in China. So you started to see a lot of automotive factories come in. And because the volumes were so high, even though the labor cost was relatively low at the time, companies ended up thinking about adopting newer technologies, right? Of course, then local peers started to learn from them, and talent drifts between companies. And of course, Chinese companies have, over time, kind of, you know, adopted those techniques, built up their own capabilities.
0: In this way, economies of scale allowed China to build up its internal supply chain, a decided advantage in the robotics race. Between 1990 to 2010, the production of robot components was dominated by Europe and Japan. Chinese manufacturers are now catching up, making parts of the same quality, but cheaper.
2: China is, because of its expertise in EVs, a lot of that combination of electrical components with mechanical, you know, translates very well into robotics. And so China has been very well positioned there in terms of, you know, the supply chains that it's built up really to serve other consumer markets or, you know, other markets that translate into robotics. At the same time, Germany and Japan, they have been, for lack of a better word, relatively stagnant, right? So I think they're still strong, I would say, in mechanical components, and a lot of the Chinese robotics will still use those components. But in terms of the new competencies, they haven't really competed effectively.
3: 据统计呢，2017年的时候，大概还有35项核心技术产品还被欧美国家卡了脖子。那么现在呢，到2026年的现在呢，大部分，百分之七八十都已经实现了技术的替代和突破。China's
0: supply chain strength is not just for domestic use. A report by Morgan Stanley found that Tesla's Optimus Gen 2 will cost 3 times more if it does not tap onto China's supply chain.
3: 甚至在某些城市，比如说像苏州啊、深圳啊，基本上在方圆20公里之内，就可以采。

0: 构到一个机器人行业所需要的任何零部件和原材料。
1: China is adopting robotics faster than any other country. What's driving this rapid robot rollout? For one, demographics. China's population had begun to decline in 2022. By 2030, the world's factory is projected to face a shortage of 50 million blue-collared, high-skilled workers.
2: We know populations are declining in many parts of the world, so we have demographic pressure, which is going to increase labor. It's already in China, even in areas where there is actually a lot of labor. People don't want to work in a lot of jobs, right? So this next generation of robots promises much more flexible automation, automation that can, on the one hand, do a lot more variety of jobs, and on the other hand, be much more flexible so that you can put in place processes that can evolve over time more easily than in the past.
1: China is also aging rapidly, with 310 million, or one-fifth of the population, aged 60 and above. It's facing a 10 million shortage of care workers for the elderly. Here in Shanghai, this company is developing a robot to address this need.
3: This is our Qijia Recovery Robot, our little Xiaoru. And it actually is designed for our home recovery and recovery scenarios. And you can see that it's actually its robot shape.所以我们后面还有一个座椅，其实可以是它的轮椅的形态，就是我们可以进行一个双轮胎切换，它可以做一些我们日常的一些照护的一些抗氧动作。小卢，你可以操作一下吗？可以帮助这个病床上的人做个简单的复健吗？

0: opinions from various associations that kind of see robots as they will prefer to see robots as a tool rather than a permanent replacement, for example, for human employees.
1: 普通老百姓甚至
2: We've seen a similar buzz over electric vehicles and renewable energy products. Now, it looks like the same playbook is powering China's push into humanoid robots.
1: 所以无论是官服还是新能源汽车、锂电池，都是通过这样的一个路径。 从先知先觉的观察，到政府的采纳，到政策的鼓励，再到资本的跟进，最后到市场的应用，形成一个新的闭环。短短8年，中国的新能源汽车，这个一跃成为全世界的领先中的领先，占有全世界70%左右的新能源汽车的产销量。我觉得这样的过程，应该在未来的8到10年中，会在机器人行业中继续复制。
2: For all its advantages, how does China stack up against its main rival, the US, in the robotics race?
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5: The ideas, aspirations and attitudes of Singaporeans are changing the nation that raised them.
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0: There's no point playing it safe. Safe will always be forgotten.
1: If we as Singaporeans are able to have a satellite that we can truly say was conceived, designed, engineered and built in Singapore,
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3: 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We don't give up.
4: It was one of the most iconic restaurants in America, at the top of the most famous building complex in the world.
5: From windows in the world, you can see the whole of New York City.
4: For its 30 Asian staff, this was the American dream.
6: We spent so much time together, it just feels like a second family.
7: Jupiter loved life. He loved to dance and to celebrate with his friends.
4: But on September 11, 2001, terror struck.
7: Jupiter, above everything, he loved being a father to our son. I so want his story to be told and for him to not be forgotten.
4: Watch Windows on the World on demand at cna.asia.
8: Last year, four G1s participated in a kickboxing competition. While a spectacle, there were the occasional pratfalls. Outside of the boxing ring, you might also have seen videos of humanoid robots flopping in China.
9: 像这些物理上的、体力上的这个可能是我们人类进化了上亿年才得到的能力，然后反而还没有被AI学会。对，那么这个问题出在哪？问题其实核心就在于物理世界的这个复杂性。对，就是比如说我举个例子，就比如说我们要拿起一颗鸡蛋，对，对于人来说你非常容易，你把这颗鸡蛋拿起来。 但是对AI来说，特别是对机器人来说，它非常的难。为什么非常难呢？因为它首先它要根据这个鸡蛋的变化的位置实时的去做调整，因为你的鸡蛋可能在这个桌面在滚动。对，你要实时调整。另外一个，当你去抓住它的时候，你需要给机器人一个信号，就是说当它的力是否用得过大、用得过小，这些是都是提前不可预测的，都是需要我们的机器人实时的跟物理环境交互，它才能得到的。
8: The G1, mass-produced even at this limited stage, illustrates the differing paths in the robotics race. The paths taken by China and its main competitor, the US.
10: The humanoid robotics industry in the US is still very academic-driven in a way. People are not rushing to launch a new product or rushing to sort of get the largest order or to ship the largest number of robots. That, let's say, diligence around quality control, around testing, around sort of perfecting the robot. Whereas Chinese vendors take a slightly different approach. They do believe in the benefit of experience curve. They believe that, okay, if I launch enough robots, if I iterate them fast enough, I'll be able to reach that ideal stage much earlier than their Western counterparts. But in order to achieve that, obviously would require them to launch a lot more and then to sort of keep on experimenting.
11: Now, I'd say in humanoids, it's still too early to say, you know, who's kind of winning here, right? So China has a lot of humanoid robots, and I think most of them today are not doing real work, but they are low cost, much cheaper than maybe even 5x, maybe 10x cheaper often European or American robotics. In general, American, you know, Tesla, Boston Dynamics are, I would say, the leaders in terms of the sophistication of their systems, their design, and so it's still a question of, can these lower cost Chinese robots actually be a substitute for example, a Boston Dynamics, you know, Atlas robot or maybe one of Tesla's robots?
12: Game changer for social.
8: According to various estimates, we could still be 5 to 15 years away from general purpose autonomous robots that can replicate human decision making and actions.
13: So that means the effort must be put into two directions. One is to achieve human-like behavior, another is human-like intelligence. So far, we managed to achieve the first goal, right? How to make a robot to demonstrate human-like behavior in terms of grasping, manipulation, biped walking, jumping, running, etc. Okay. However, in terms of human-like intelligence, there's still a big gap there.
8: And here is where America could have the upper hand. Access to advanced chips. The brain of a humanoid robot is made up of AI algorithms and chips. It's what allows a robot to process information and make decisions. And this is where advanced chips are needed. For motion control and balance, basic chips suffice. At the moment, some of China's leading humanoid robot firms rely on NVIDIA's Jetson AGX Thor supercomputer, which forms the robot's brain. But advanced chips have become a flashpoint in US-China tensions. In October 2022, the Biden administration introduced sweeping export controls aimed at restricting China's access to cutting-edge AI chips and semiconductor technology. Though some of these restrictions have been relaxed by President Trump.
14: Up
11: till this date, China has been able to stockpile or purchase enough high-end NVIDIA chips to do AI training pretty effectively. That probably would have become more of a bottleneck if President Trump hadn't, approved the sales of the H200s. Now China can also buy H200s, so that'll kind of get them through the next round of training.
8: Apart from technology and the robotics race, there is also the competition for talent. While China has no shortage of STEM graduates, AI specialists are scarce. The latest data available shows that China produced nearly half of the world's top AI researchers, but most of them end up working in the US. To nurture talent, this educational robotics company wants to start young. WalesBot sells toys that combine creativity, construction, and coding. It also runs robotics classes and competitions for students in China.
15: 就是叫以 AI 机器人为代表的新时代的理工科，会在整个就业过程中起到一个更明显的一个推动作用。我们有一个叫 2050计划，我们期待2050的时候，我们大概 80%的科技行业的创业者和 50%的青少年那个时候都用过鲸鱼的机器人。
8: At the national level, the New Generation AI Development Plan, a policy released in 2017, outlines strategies to grow AI talent, such as introducing AI and coding in primary and secondary schools, as well as the expansion of AI programs at the college level.
13: So not only they invest in industry, they also invest in uplift the existing university research institution. They also increase their R&D funding. Another strategy is very good is they hire a lot of foreign talent, especially those at the retirement age, from Europe, Japan, USA, etc. So to complement their domestic talent.
8: China has one more resource to leverage, its near monopoly on rare earth metals. Last year, Beijing paused exports of heavy rare earth metals and magnets made from these materials to Washington. This was in retaliation to Trump's hike in tariffs on Chinese imports.
11: So rare earth metals are a critical component of permanent magnets. And if you want to build high torque motors, high torque actuators, you need to use rare earth metals. If you don't have them, you're not going to be building a really effective component.
8: Tesla raised concerns that a shortage in supply of such metals could slow production of its Optimus robots.
11: And so this, as we've seen in the negotiations with the US, the trade negotiations, this is China's nuclear option, right? That they can basically go to any country in the world and say, if we can't come to terms on this topic, we will no longer supply your companies with rare earths, and that will shut down certain industries, and robotics would be one of those industries.
8: American companies, however, have an edge in private equity. According to Stanford's AI Index report in 2024, American private AI investment was around $109 billion. China, meanwhile, clocked just over $9 billion, 12 times less.
14: 我们目前遇到的就是我们在人工智能上面的一个投资。 和美国其实还是相距比较远的、比较大的。那美国可能一家公司，举个例子，特斯拉，它其实在整个人工智能上面的一个投资，一年就超过过百亿的美金。那这样的话呢，它一家公司的投资其实可能是超过我们中国100家人形机器人公司在人工智能上面的一个投资的总和。
8: State funding plays a significant role in China's AI and robotics ecosystem. Beijing is establishing a 1 trillion yuan or $137 billion US dollar fund to support AI and robotics startups.

0: This mirrors the pathways of EVs, which benefited from strong state support. But Chinese EVs have faced pushback in Western markets amid concerns over subsidies and industrial policy. Could Chinese robots encounter similar resistance? Is there really a market for Chinese robots?
1: How many teams do you think you will have when you're 55?
2: 30.
3: More than 20.
1: Half of Singaporeans above the age of 55 have fewer than 20 teams.
4: I find out what it's like to have fewer than 20 teeth.
1: I had to chew on it just to make it small enough to go down.
4: What is losing our teeth really costing us?
5: Tooth loss has been linked to dementia.
4: Talking Point, Sunday on CNA.
6: AI made it cheaper for her to build an app. But what's the cost of going without a salary? When your best-known dish barely makes money, this Gen Z is finding new ways to earn. Plus, couples pay them to film weddings on their phones. Can that really be a full-time job? On Money Mind, Wednesday on CNA.
7: This border is getting busier. Vietnam wants a bigger slice of China's durian market.
8: I'm trying to look for Vietnamese durian, but it's quite difficult to find.
9: Vietnamese growers are stepping up the competition.
10: But it's a soft, crunchy texture to it.
9: But it's not just fruit on the move. People, cultures, and opportunities are flowing both ways too. Who will reap the rewards? Wednesday on CNA.

Well, India is one of the world's biggest sugar producers. But as the country enters its biggest seasons for sweets, prices are high, supplies are tight, and the government is stepping in. On your next Asia First, we look at what's behind this sugar squeeze.

0: Last July, car dealership associations in one of China's richest regions posted a joint letter. It stated the pressures they face from high inventories and price wars in the auto industry. Since 2023, Chinese EV brands started slashing prices to seize market share. The number of electric car makers swelled to 487 at its peak in 2017, backed by strong government support. Stiff competition, however, left only 129 companies in the market by 2024, and the number is expected to shrink to 15 by 2030. Likewise, some of China's solar panel makers are counting their losses from slashing prices amid oversupply. Will the robotics industry face the same fate?
1: Yeah, we could see a very similar dynamic where China's exports grow and China starts to threaten the positions and really even the financial viability of companies in other markets. And at the same time, the Chinese companies, despite their success in seizing market share, still have very thin profit margins and struggle to be profitable companies. So I think you could see a similar dynamic playing out in this sector.
2: 中国注册的机器人的企业已经超过了100万家。 你看，我们不需要100万家机器人的企业嘛，所以这100万家的机器人企业绝大多数都会死掉的，剩下的可能会剩下几家或者几十家企业，那么这些企业呢，将会生产出更加实用、更加便宜、更加高效、更加受市场欢迎的机器人。Late
0: last year, one state official warned of a market bubble.
1: The typical adoption curve is kind of this S-curve, right, where you're building the fundamental capabilities of a technology, you're investing a lot, but you're not really generating any value, and then you find kind of the right use cases, and you get to a point where

0: And to win the humanoid robot race, it must also sell to the world. However, Chinese technology faces growing scrutiny in parts of the West. For example, several European countries restricted or phased out Chinese suppliers from their 5G networks. And Chinese EVs have drawn data privacy and security concerns in some markets. Smart robots could face even more concerns.
1: First, cameras and other sensors are required for robots. They can't operate, you know, they can't navigate, and they can't do tasks without good sensory input. And some of that information can be processed locally and removed or deleted. Some of it probably needs to be transported to the cloud. You want to be able to train on new use cases. Once it's in the cloud, could that be sent back to, you know, wherever in the world, right? So there's this data security risk, right? So does a factory in Switzerland or in the US want to have Chinese robots or at least Chinese software? Maybe they'll accept Chinese hardware but not Chinese software. Same for a hospital in America. Are they willing to accept a Chinese machine vision system that, you know, can process patient data?
0: In a Pew survey, respondents in the West tend not to trust China to regulate AI. The bars on the left of this chart show the levels of distrust. However, people surveyed in Indonesia and Africa are less wary.
1: So I feel like there will be significant constraints related to the geopolitics. America will not accept Chinese software and a lot of hardware components. And this applies to EVs, probably will apply to drones in the future, and also to robotics. And so China's ability to sell, to export robots to certain markets is constrained by this.
0: While the country advances in robotics, there are fears that humanoid robots will take over the jobs of human beings. There are some 123 million factory workers in China, and AI and robots could hit 70% of the sector. On the flip side, the robotics industry can also be a source of employment. This vocational school for robotics opened in 2015, training students to operate industrial robots.
2: 我们在行业做的还是比较早的，创这个学校解决这个问题啊，解决行业的这种工程师的需求问题。因为现在自动化在普及到所有制造业以后呢，它确实是代替了一部分普工，但是呢，新的需求产生了，才来搞自动化，产生这种岗位空缺。我们现在呢，学制呢是12周课程，就是三个月啊，三个月课程学完以后呢，通过这认证考试。
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0: far, we've talked about robots at home and robots at work. But what about robots at war? Last year, China debuted robot wolves at its Victory Day parade among other unmanned land warfare machines. At the same time, an American company has already secured $18 million in military contracts for its humanoid robot. In 2024, the United Nations passed a resolution to address the negative consequences and impact of autonomous weapon systems. America voted for the resolution. China abstained.
1: Obviously, robotics, the core competencies of building a robot for a factory or for a home also translate to other defense industry, for example. So this is also going to be important for other parts of Chinese civilization.

0: According to a report by Morgan Stanley, the adoption of humanoids into our daily lives is expected to accelerate from 2035. The front runner in the robotics race could have first mover advantage, and it is a position China is keen to claim.
1: It means a couple of things for China, right? It means that in terms of its ability to continue moving GDP up, despite the fact that the population is falling and will continue to fall, robots will be a big part of that equation, right? Its ability to sustain a leadership position in a lot of industries that require kind of manual activity, despite the fact that it has less labor that's willing to work in those industries. Its ability to, from Beijing's perspective, protect itself from economic coercion from the US will require self-reliance in robotics. And also its ability to set standards for, whether it's for 6G or for other components, will require it having a very strong position in these downstream industries.
2: It is a dream for China to rise to that apex of robotics technology, but at the same time, it is more economics than anything else as well, because if you do have a very strong robotics industry, it allows you to have a very established supply chain of component vendors, of AI chipset vendors, of AI software vendors. It allows you to also attract a lot more talents to the industry.
3: I think the Chinese robotics industry不断地占有主导地位，并且运用于市场以后，我觉得对于世界来讲，首先是一个福音。那么对其他发达国家来讲，他们肯定因为中国机器人的发展，会面临的市场竞争的压力，也会倒逼他们更多的进行改革，进行这个创新，让这个技术变得更加的进步。

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0: behind the growing divide between what Chinese women and men want?
2: 社会上对男性的要求是过高的，对于女生的要求是几乎没有的。但凡站到女性站出来讲话这个点，她就会觉得你是一个女权。Insight
0: Thursday on CNA.
3: The first thing in the morning as Asia wakes up to a new day. Get up to speed with major events shaping lives in the region and other parts of the world.
4: Putting things in perspective with eye-opening reports and expert analysis as a new era of global politics breeds power struggles and shifting alliances.
3: We get to the heart of the matter and take stock of the issues you're invested in with on-the-ground reports and wall-to-wall coverage. Viewing it all from a regional lens because we put Asia first.
5: From the untold stories of 9/11 to a chilling trail of murder and Asia's push beyond oil, uncover the powerful stories reshaping our world this September on CNA.
6: I thought I was going to die.
5: 25 years after 9/11, unravel the story of those trapped inside Windows on the World, the iconic restaurant on the top floors of the World Trade Center's North Tower.
7: People were in the building. We had to race to get them out.
5: Accused of poisoning the victims with cyanide, Death Loans traces the deadly trail behind one of Thailand's most shocking murder cases.
8: Everyone was confused. How could this woman be a killer?
5: Across South and Southeast Asia, communities are pioneering a life without oil, using solar, biogas, electric vehicles, and local alternatives to build a cleaner, more resilient future.
9: Part of the inspiration is really the rising fuel costs.
5: This September on CNA.
10: แต่ผมคิดว่า30กว่าคน
11: Thai authorities have arrested who they believe is the most prolific serial killer in the nation's history.
8: How could this woman be a killer?
10: พอยืมเงินในวงแชร์ก็ไม่มีตังค์ใช้คืนในเมื่อไม่มีเงินใช้นี่จะทำยังไง
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5: Watch Death Loans, Thailand's Cyanide Murders on demand at cna.asia.

0: This is Asia Now.
1: It's 2 p.m. in Singapore and Hong Kong, 11:30 in New Delhi, and 1 o'clock in Jakarta. I'm Keith Liu. At this hour, the leaders of China and India are set to hold bilateral talks on the sidelines of the BRICS summit in New Delhi. Beijing says both sides should properly manage their differences and view ties from a strategic, long-term perspective. North Korea fires multiple short-range ballistic missiles a day after the US, South Korea and Japan end joint drills. And rescuers retrieve 30 more bodies after a ferry fire in the Philippines. More than 60 hours on, at least 50 people still remain unaccounted for as search operations continue.

0: Chinese President Xi Jinping and Indian Prime Minister Narendra Modi are set to meet today on the sidelines of the BRICS summit in New Delhi. Beijing has laid down the expectations, urging New Delhi to, quote, properly manage differences and approach bilateral ties from a strategic long-term perspective.
1: Xi Jinping主席 将出席会议并发表重要讲话, 同各国领导人就当前国际形势, 金砖机制发展, 深化务实合作, 等重大问题深入交流。
0: Ishan Garg is tracking these developments for CNA. He tells us what India is expecting from the meeting between President Xi and Prime Minister Modi.
2: There are going to be lots of items on the agenda, but improving business relations, trade relations, cross-border investments, those are some of the things that could be at the very top of the agenda. Analysts say that there is still a trust deficit between China and India, especially after the two countries were engaged in a military border standoff in 2020, which led to loss of lives on both sides of the border. And since then, it's been a gradual process of rebuilding that relationship. And in that context, analysts are saying that Modi's meeting with Xi Jinping should not be seen as a breakthrough moment, but it's more of a step-by-step approach in how these two countries build a relationship that can have repercussions across the globe. Of course, there are also issues of global importance that the two leaders are likely to discuss, especially the war in Ukraine and the war in the Middle East, because the issues arising from those wars, whether be it impacts on the supply chain across the world or the prices of oil in the world, India and China are among the countries that are the worst impacted. Apart from that, we also understand Prime Minister Modi and President Xi Jinping are also likely to discuss how business can move on between the two countries, because in the past few months, we have seen a selective easing on some of the restrictions the Indian government had imposed on Chinese investments and businesses. And that easing is only likely to continue if relations between the two countries improve. Analysts also say that with Washington's policy towards India looking shaky under the President Trump administration, there is a likelihood that Beijing wants India to come into its fold. The challenge for India, however, is how can it manage ties with one of its most critical neighbors, with China, but also maintain ties with its crucial Western partners, not only including the United States, but also Europe, who see themselves as de-risking from the Chinese economy in the long run.
0: Observers say the upcoming talks signal efforts by the two Asian economic powers to repair strained ties after years of border tensions. In June 2020, Chinese and Indian forces clashed in the Galwan Valley along their de facto border, known as the line of actual control. India says 20 of its soldiers were killed. China said 4 PLA soldiers lost their lives. India sent reinforcements to the border, accusing Beijing of trying to alter the status quo. China said responsibility rested, quote, entirely with the Indian side. India then banned multiple Chinese apps, including TikTok, citing national security concerns. China called the measures discriminatory. Technology, trade and territory all suffered the fallout. China continued to assert its claim over the Indian state of Arunachal Pradesh, announcing Chinese names for its places in 2021 and again in 2023. India rejected those names as fictitious. In 2023, a tit-for-tat visa spat added strain on relations. China and India expelled almost all of each other's journalists, refusing to grant or renew visas. But while some doors closed, diplomatic channels remained open. A breakthrough came in October 2024, when both sides reached an agreement on border patrol. Days later, President Xi and Prime Minister Modi met in Kazan, Russia, on the sidelines of the BRICS summit. It was their first formal bilateral meeting in 5 years. Mr. Xi called the two countries partners, not competitors, while Mr. Modi stressed the importance of mutual trust and respect. In August 2025, Mr. Modi traveled to Tianjin for the Shanghai Cooperation Organization summit. The two leaders again signaled wanting to improve ties. Direct flights between the two countries were subsequently restored, ending a five-year suspension. China eased visa procedures for Indian nationals, while India began relaxing some restrictions on Chinese investment. Mr. Xi and Mr. Modi also shook hands at the recent SCO summit, a gesture experts say signals a desire to put relations on a steadier footing. Mr. Modi emphasized the importance of diplomacy during talks with Russian President Vladimir Putin in New Delhi yesterday ahead of the BRICS summit. He presented Mr. Putin with a Russian translation of an ancient Tamil text. Mr. Modi said, "Dialogue remains a way forward in resolving conflicts," while President Putin said the West was trying to regain global leadership by any means necessary.
3: Проблема для глобалистского Запада в том, что они после окончания холодной войны и развала Советского Союза почувствовали себя на вершине Олимпа и, видимо, полагали, что им а, все позволено, и б, что они те, кто ошибок никогда не допускает. 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
0: Another balancing act for India involves Iran. New Delhi has long-standing cultural and economic ties with Tehran, and it is also seeking to preserve close relations with Israel and Arab states, home to millions of Indian workers. That becomes more complicated as BRICS members, Iran and the UAE, find themselves on opposing sides of the Middle East conflict. 11 countries are part of BRICS. The founding members are Brazil, Russia, India, China and South Africa. Indonesia is the only ASEAN country in the bloc. Together, the group accounts for 49% of the world's population, 40% of global GDP and 26% of international trade. The two-day summit in New Delhi comes against the backdrop of wars in the Middle East and Ukraine. Their impact on global trade and energy is expected to feature prominently in discussions.
4: Global trade tabhi aage badh sakta hai jab sea lanes secure ho, supply routes open ho, aur seafarers safe ho. Aur isliye Bharat freedom of navigation aur seafarers ki safety ka dridh samarthak hai.
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0: Ahead on Asia now. Asia's largest oil supplier, Saudi Arabia, shuts down a key pipeline as it faces intensifying attacks by Houthi militants.
6: Champions of the world. Ms. Cheng was very scary. She was ultra strict.
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8: 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Or maybe you'll school me. 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
24: Talking Point, Sunday on CNA.
0: The bodies of passengers killed in a ferry fire off the Philippines have arrived at a port in Palawan. Authorities have recovered 30 bodies, bringing the death toll to 35, with the Coast Guard warning the number could rise further. More than 50 people remain unaccounted for. The recovered bodies were carried from the vessel to tents set up at the port. The Coast Guard says the remains will be handed over to police forensic investigators for identification before local authorities inform the victims' families.
1: As to the incident, with the numbers of casualty, definitely the captain has a responsibility and liability.
0: The MV June Astor caught fire early Wednesday evening as it neared its destination after setting sail from the capital, Manila. The Maritime Industry Authority says some survivors reported hearing two successive explosions before the fire broke out. Five people were declared dead soon after, while 43 others were rescued. But emergency workers struggled to board the ship to find more survivors as extreme heat and smoke continued to billow from the vessel. Images released by the Coast Guard showed the extent of the damage to the economy accommodation berths where most of the bodies were found. The cause of the fire is still under investigation. Seoul says North Korea has fired several ballistic missiles towards the East Sea. The launches come a day after South Korea, the US and Japan wrapped up trilateral military drills, exercises that Pyongyang views as a threat to its security. Seoul says the missiles were launched early today morning, flying about 250 kilometers before coming down in the sea. It adds that the launches violate UN Security Council resolutions, calling for an immediate halt of such grave action. Washington said the launches pose no immediate threat to American territory or its allies, reaffirming its commitment to the defense of regional allies. U.S. President Donald Trump has been seeking to revive diplomacy with North Korean leader Kim Jong-un, while also maintaining security cooperation with Seoul and Tokyo. Trilateral drills went ahead despite Mr. Trump ordering the U.S. and South Korea to scale back a bilateral exercise last month. Saudi Arabia has shut down a major oil pipeline as it faces intensifying attacks by Houthi militants. It comes as the Iran-backed group moves closer to controlling the vital shipping lane of Bab el-Mandeb. The Saudi Ministry of Energy says it is a precautionary measure carried out a day after drone attacks on the east-west pipeline in the Riyadh and Madinah regions. It caused a number of injuries and damaged the facility. The conduit has been a lifeline for oil exports disrupted by the war in Iran, with the Strait of Hormuz effectively closed. It can carry up to 7 million barrels of crude per day to the Red Sea. But the route has come under increasing pressure from escalated fighting between Houthis and the Saudi-backed Yemeni government. The Houthis have now reportedly captured the strategic Perim Island at the mouth of the Red Sea, a major territorial gain along the Bab al-Mandeb Strait. Across the United States, families are commemorating the 25th anniversary of the September 11 attacks, which killed almost 3,000 people. Moments of silence were observed in New York, at the Pentagon, and in Pennsylvania to mark key minutes in the deadliest acts of terrorism in modern history. Mitch McCann filed this report for CNA from New York.
2: It might be a quarter century since this World Trade Center site was the scene of the deadliest foreign attack on American soil. But the memory of that day is still seared in the minds of millions that watched it unfold.
3: Dad, we miss you. We love you. I hope I'm making you proud.
2: In New York on Friday, Vice President J.D. Vance represented the White House alongside former Presidents Bill Clinton, George W. Bush, Barack Obama and Joe Biden.
4: Officials in New York this year introduced a seventh moment of silence for the first time. In previous years, moments of silence were held to mark when each of the two planes struck the North and South Towers, when the towers collapsed and when planes crashed into both the Pentagon and a field in Pennsylvania. The new moment of silence remembers the thousands of people who have since died from illnesses linked to the September 11 attacks. Many of them suffered respiratory illnesses and cancers from smoke, debris and dust inhalation.
2: At the Pentagon in Virginia, where American Airlines Flight 77 crashed, killing 184 people, President Trump addressed the memorial.
22: We cannot forget that moment
5: of immense and horrible evil that took place in this world, bent on the destruction of all that is good. But this morning, we also remember how America responded to that wickedness.
2: The president also used the memorial to reference the current situation between the U.S. and Iran, later repeating his assertion that Iran will never have a nuclear weapon.
5: We will never, ever forget. That's why we fight today. We don't have a choice. There can only be victory. We fight hard, we fight to win.
2: And near Shanksville in Pennsylvania, a memorial bell was rung and a wreath laid at the site where United Airlines Flight 93 crashed into a field after passengers fought hijackers who were attempting to direct the plane toward the White House or U.S. Capitol. This year, officials are using the 25th anniversary to educate a younger generation who have grown up with no memory of the attacks, showing them how profoundly that day changed the world. But for generations who watched it unfold, it is a day that remains impossible to forget. For CNA, I'm Mitch McCann in New York.
0: Ahead on Asia Now, Malaysia's UMNO chief calls for an immediate general election as tensions deepen within the government's coalition.
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28: AI made it cheaper for her to build an app. But what's the cost of going without a salary? 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This week on Singapore Hour. 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
2: Malaysian Deputy Prime Minister Ahmad Zahid Hamidi is calling for an early general election, saying it is time for his party, UMNO, to reclaim a leading role in national politics. CNA senior correspondent Afifa Arifin reports.
3: At the opening of UMNO's annual assembly, Party President Ahmad Zahid Hamidi made his clearest call yet for Malaysia's next general election to be held early.
4: Gelombang biru bukan hanya untuk menjadikan UMNO sebagai pelengkap kerajaan. 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
3: Mr. Zahid's speech repeatedly drew attention to criminal investigations, political blame, and what he called permanent political warfare. Remarks that carried a clear political edge from a party sitting within the Madani government. But UMNO's wider message was one of renewed ambition. 8 years after UMNO lost a 61-year grip on federal power, Mr. Zahid says the party has rebuilt its confidence and must now prepare to win again. That means consolidating support at home through his Rumah Bangsa initiative, which invites former members back, while widening UMNO's options outside the party. This includes political cooperation without formal mergers, leaving the door open to closer ties with PAS ahead of the next election. But even as the party looks forward, one of UMNO's most emotive unresolved issues returned to the fore. On Friday, the Federal Territories Pardons Board deferred former Prime Minister and former UMNO President Najib Razak's application for a royal pardon to a future meeting.
5: Dan kami tetap mendukung institusi raja-raja. Kami tetap mendaulatkan raja-raja dan kami mengharapkan sesuatu yang terbaik yang akan diberikan kepada Datuk Seri Najib Tun Abdul Razak.
3: For now, Mr. Zahid is making clear what he wants UMNO's focus to turn to next, towards the coming electoral battle. The pressure for an early election is now coming from within the government itself, and it's likely to grow. UMNO has increased in strength and confidence from its recent electoral victories and increasingly sees GE16 as a chance to reclaim its leading role in Malaysian politics. Afifa Arifin, CNA, Kuala Lumpur.
2: In one of Jakarta's poorest neighbourhoods, a cramped alley has become an unlikely training ground for Indonesia's future gymnastics stars. Despite limited space and basic equipment, these young athletes are proving they can compete with the country's best. CNA's Nivelle Rader looks at how the Penjaringan neighbourhood is nurturing the next generation of champions.
6: In this narrow alley in Penjaringan, a working-class neighbourhood in Jakarta, some of Indonesia's future gymnastics champions are honing their skills. Every afternoon, the alley becomes a makeshift gym, where children as young as 7 practice gymnastics and capoeira.
7: Kebetulan di sini kemarin pas waktu corona itu teman-teman nggak ada yang sekolah. 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
6: What began with a handful of curious children asking him to teach them basic poses, flips, and kicks has since grown into daily training sessions.
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1: For these children, what started as a cramped alleyway has become a springboard to bigger dreams. Neville Rida, CNA, Jakarta.
3: Right, well, recapping our top story, Chinese President Xi Jinping and Indian Prime Minister Narendra Modi are set to meet today on the sidelines of the BRICS summit in New Delhi. And you're looking right now at live pictures from New Delhi itself, where Mr. Xi has landed to attend the gathering, and it marks his first visit to India in 7 years. Beijing says the Chinese leader will engage in talks with other BRICS members, adding that it attaches great importance to the bloc's cooperation. And China also confirmed that a bilateral meeting is being arranged between Mr. Xi and Mr. Modi. Beijing has laid down the expectations, urging New Delhi to, quote, properly manage differences and approach bilateral ties from a strategic long-term perspective. Well, observers say the upcoming talks signal efforts by the two Asian economic powers to repair strained ties after years of border tensions. And that's Asia Now for this hour. Don't forget headlines anytime at CNA.asia and CNA 938 Radio. Plus, we're on Facebook and YouTube as well. Thanks for watching.

0: For decades, Malaysia has attracted people seeking safety, opportunity, and a better life. While refugees have fled conflict and persecution, a growing number of foreign entrepreneurs are arriving in search of new business opportunities. Their presence is reshaping the economy, creating jobs and investment while intensifying competition for local businesses.
1: Now, CNA correspondent examines their growing impact on Malaysia and the debate over how the country should respond.
0: On the outskirts of Malaysia's capital, Kuala Lumpur, lies the bustling integrated commercial township of Sunway Velocity. Beneath its skyscrapers, modern condominiums and sleek office towers is Nanjing Street, home to a vibrant mix of Chinese restaurants, supermarkets and lifestyle stores. Now, shop fronts, eateries and signboards are all in Mandarin. Now, many of the businesses are operated by Chinese nationals, while a significant number of shoppers and diners also come from various parts of China. For Guangdong native Jason Lee, it's a home away from home. The 36-year-old hairstylist and his business partners opened their first hair salon in Malaysia a few months ago. Jason said he moved to Malaysia, where many speak Mandarin and consumers are willing to spend, to escape the cutthroat competition in China's hair salon industry.
2: 很卷，就是说中国的话，你就是说你走出哪里的话，十公里啊，还有一公里啊，就有一个理发店，不然的话，就面对面也有一个理发店，所以呢，中国的经济就是这样子。所以为什么我选择来马来西亚新加坡？竞争力没这么大吧？还有这边的客人需求的话，还是要我们中国理发师去给他们弄的话，可能更完美一点。回头率的话，已经达到了95以上。
0: As part of its opening promotion, the salon is offering a haircut and hair wash for under $10, while a perm and hair treatment costs about $30.
3: Now, I decided to give it a go. Now, the washing basin is built inside a massage chair, so you can enjoy a massage while waiting for your hair washed.
0: Shampooing is done at the wash basin using products imported mostly from mainland China. Jason said all the hair salon staff are foreign nationals. While most hair salons in Malaysia typically close by 8 p.m, his salon stays open until the wee hours in the morning. Jason said plans are already underway to open more outlets across Kuala Lumpur and other major cities. Many in Malaysia's hairdressing industry are crying foul over the headline-grabbing promotions offered by foreign operators, saying that they are undercutting the market. Those concerns were echoed by Anne Wang, president of the local hairdressing association.
4: 中国人的一个工作的态度是非常积极、很快速，而且他们是好像不需要休息的，他们可以工作甚至乎可以工作18个小时。就算他开一个餐厅也好，他开一个美发院也好，他开一个美容院也好，他的价钱都是丢烂的，他不是跟着市场的价钱的，因为他转换去人民币是多的嘛，是如果他们丢烂那个价钱，整个市场就是很烂了嘛，过后了我们马来西亚的人怎么去生存呢？
0: Across the Klang Valley, Chinese automotive service chain Tuhu is rapidly expanding. Since entering the Malaysian market in 2024, Tuhu Car Care has grown to more than 13 outlets across Kuala Lumpur and the surrounding areas. Malaysia is one of the highest rates of car ownership in Asia. More than 90% of households own at least one car. The arrival of Tuhu is changing the way many motorists repair and maintain their vehicles. Through the Tuhu Car Care app, customers can compare prices and book servicing appointments online. Everything is done transparently with standardized pricing for a full range of services on a single platform, from repairs and tire replacements to routine maintenance. Tuhu, which started in China as a tire retailer, is able to leverage its vast supply chain and economies of scale to offer higher competitive prices in Malaysia. The move has left many players in Malaysia's automotive services industry scrambling to respond.
2: Now, what Tuhu does, which I really admire, is being able to simplify the whole process, the booking process, the car registration process. Yeah, when you go to the store, the tires are there, the engine oil is there. Yeah, they tell you when your next service is. So this part, I think, it's very well done. We're just trying to learn what they're trying to do and trying to adapt on a daily basis.
0: Amid the rising cost of living and prolonged geopolitical uncertainty, consumers are becoming more prudent with their spending.
4: Sekarang ni kita kena cari yang murah lah. Sebab ekonomi pun tak menentu kan, barang naik, minyak naik, so kena cari yang padan dengan kita lah, berpatut dengan kita.
0: While Lim Tire may be able to roll with punches, he said an industry shake-up is inevitable if more foreign players enter the market. Meanwhile, the head of the Small and Medium Enterprises Association of Malaysia warned that the pace and scale of foreign operators entering the Malaysian market is a cause for concern.
5: It all started off maybe the hot pot that seemed harmless at one point, but now they are everywhere in every sector. We see them in retail sectors, we see them even repairing cars, we see them in food and beverage, we see them in personal services, including barbers, beauty services, photography, we see them in renovation services. We are not against legitimate foreign operator in the Malaysia. What we want is really that they adhere to the local rules, include some of our local players into their supply chain and ecosystem.
0: Setting stricter minimum requirements for local hiring and locally sourced components would be a good start, he said. Even so, many foreign operators are still able to bring in workers from their home countries and import products from overseas.
5: So we're talking about everything from menu to food ingredient to even renovation parts, furniture, even the POS systems are brought in almost entirely from these foreign countries. You're not creating jobs for the local, in fact, you're competing with them. I think to be fair, our own players need to basically catch up. We are quite far behind when it comes to how we operate our business, our systems, and also our processes and our supply chain. I think that's something that we need to learn from some of these foreign operators.
0: As foreign investment continues to reshape parts of Malaysia's economy, industry groups are urging the government to review its business entry routes. And that includes lowering the retail space threshold for mandatory social impact assessments. They say the move would help protect local small and medium-sized enterprises from being squeezed out by foreign competition. Next, CNA correspondent explores the lives of Malaysia's Korean community and the impact they are having on the country.

0: 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Get to know beautiful Japan series takes you to Kanazawa, a world-class library to stir the imagination.
1: 500席.
0: A phonograph museum where melodies turn back time. Artful sweets. And time-honored oden to savor. Kanazawa, a feast for the senses. Japan Hour, tonight on CNA.
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0: Foreign communities have long been part of Malaysia's social fabric. On the northwestern edge of Kuala Lumpur lies the upscale neighborhood of Solaris Monkera. Home to a large Korean expatriate community, the area is often referred to as Little Korea. It's lined with hundreds of Korean-owned businesses, from restaurants and premium grocery stores to beauty clinic and hair salons.
1: Now, before the COVID-19 pandemic, more than 25,000 Koreans were living in Malaysia, most of them from the business community and their family. Now, others were students who came to Malaysia to learn English or pursue further studies.
0: Since the COVID-19 pandemic, that number has fallen to about 15,000, although it's been gradually recovering. According to Han Yong-jae, commercial attaché at the Embassy of the Republic of Korea in Malaysia, the country's appeal to foreign businesses lies in its strategic position as a gateway to the ASEAN market. He said Malaysia's strong consumer market and close cultural ties within Asia has made it an attractive destination for Korean companies looking to expand across the region.
2: The Malaysian people enjoy K-drama and K-pop. So this familiarity can attract Korean people to Malaysia. And Korean companies wanted to introduce their products to Malaysia, such as halal food, halal cosmetic, and fashion brand. Malaysia is the leading ASEAN country. So Korean companies believe that if they succeed in Malaysia, then they can also succeed in other ASEAN countries.
0: For years, the influx of foreign residents into areas such as Solaris Monkera and Hat Tamas has fueled demand, reshaping the local property and rental market. In Solaris, the spending power of residents has intensified competition for rental properties. Malaysian business owner Ken Wong has operated his hair salon here for the past 15 years. More recently, demand for these properties has continued to grow as a new wave of affluent foreign professionals and businesses, including those from China, has further boosted the area's appeal.
3: 可能他们中国人又会，哦，你要我十千啊，我就给十五千哦。可能我要，我就是要下这个地方。While
0: landlords in high-demand neighborhoods are reaping the rewards, the Small and Medium Enterprises Association of Malaysia warns that although an influx of foreign tenants may drive up rents in the short term, it could distort the market over the longer term.
4: For the landlords, why not, if you're willing to pay more, I would prefer you to local players. And that has happened with an unrealistic expectation from a landlord as to how much a local SME would have to pay. So again, pushing up the price of real estate unnecessarily.
0: But some argue that growing competition in the capital could encourage businesses to expand beyond Kuala Lumpur, spreading investment and creating new growth opportunities in other states.
2: Korean companies in Malaysia try to find some alternative location and alternative area to maintain its cost effectiveness or cost competitiveness. So this is also opportunity for Malaysia. So because Malaysia can develop other area, there are a lot of advantageous locations in Malaysia, such as Selangor, Pahang, Perak. I think a lot of foreign countries, and including Korean companies, can make an investment and operate their business in these areas.
0: Although Malaysians are no strangers to living alongside foreign communities, not every newcomer has been welcomed in the same way. Next, we turn to the Rohingya refugees in Malaysia, whose experience paints a very different picture.

0: champions of the world, right here on Gold 905.
1: Miss Ching was very scary. 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
2: It was her who made me who I am today.
3: She probably started laughing, la. Or maybe you'll school me. Okay.
2: I've never ever said thank you.
1: Sorry, guys, I'm going to get some coffee. Y'all want?
4: Thank you so much.
1: Nice to see you again, Miss Ching.
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0: sod.
1: 35-year-old ethnic Rohingya refugee Aman Hussein fled Myanmar's Rakhine state nearly two decades ago. His story is similar to that of tens of thousands of Myanmar refugees and asylum seekers. Boarding a rickety boat, embarking on a perilous journey across the Andaman Sea, searching for a better life in Malaysia. But making a living has not been easy. Aman is a UNHCR-registered refugee who lives on the outskirts of Kuala Lumpur. He says he rarely earns enough to feed his family. Even keeping a roof over their heads is sometimes a struggle.
2: It has been not easy. Actually, as a refugee here in Malaysia, I have no legal work permit, so I couldn't get regular work. So sometimes I have to go to temporary job, such as construction work, cleaning, and shifting home per day. Sometimes 80 ringgit, sometimes 60 ringgit, sometimes 50. It's not fixed rate.
1: Many times he said he never received the full payment. When Aman learned that the Malaysian government planned to introduce its own refugee registration and documentation system to help refugees secure employment, he was thrilled.
2: Hello. Good news for me. Or not only for me, as like as me, or for every refugee, it will be a great news. As a refugee, I can't choose the job. Whatever the government want to keep us as a regular work, and in any sector, I may manage myself to do it.
1: According to the UNHCR, Malaysia is home to more than 210,000 registered refugees and asylum seekers. More than 90% are from Myanmar, the majority of them ethnic Rohingyas like Aman. Although Malaysia has hosted refugees for decades, it's not a signatory to the 1951 UN Refugee Convention or its 1967 Protocol. Hence, it's not legally obligated under those treaties to provide refugees with housing, healthcare, education, or other protections. Refugees are not allowed to work legally in Malaysia. Some authorities regard them as undocumented migrants. As a result, many have faced harassment, exploitation, and detention.
3: Seeking asylum is a fundamental right internationally recognized. Seeking asylum does not make you illegal if you are seeking it genuinely. So for as long as it's not set in law or in regulations that are publicly available, there is a risk that people continue to be exploited because they fall through the cracks.
1: Behind the walls of a high-security immigration detention depot in Bido Perak, immigration officers were conducting interviews to determine the status of detainees.
4: Now, since early this year, the government has rolled out its own registration systems for refugees and asylum seekers in the country. Now, the aim is to collect all their biometrics and personal data and store them in a centralized database. Now, the government believes that a new system will better regulate the big refugee community in the country and enhance their welfare.
1: This includes matching confirmed refugees aged between 20 and 40 with employers facing labour shortages in the manufacturing, construction, plantation and services sectors. Malaysia's Home Minister Saifuddin Nasution, who inspected the pilot project, said the government plans to roll out similar initiatives nationwide. But he was quick to stress that this is by no means a pathway to permanent residency or citizenship.
5: As much as we try to help them, but at the same time, we couldn't compromise the element of security. So we have to balance, you know, between the humanity.

0: humanitarians and the securities. So these are the main consideration now.
1: He said employers must comply with labor laws, including paying the minimum monthly wage of about $430 and providing refugees with proper housing. For employers, those requirements are not a major concern, as they would otherwise have to spend significantly more to recruit foreign workers from overseas.
2: Now, yeah, I just invited to look at the program. I think we had to wait for a lot of things to be straightened out, lah, you know. Of course, very important is legally done.
1: Malaysia has long relied on foreign workers from Bangladesh, Nepal and neighbouring Indonesia to fill labour shortages. But critics say that this heavy reliance on low-cost foreign labour has kept wages low and reduced incentives for businesses to invest in automation and workforce upskilling. Foreign workers currently make up about 15% of Malaysia's workforce. The government aims to reduce that dependence to 10% by 2030.
3: We want to stop bringing more migrant workers to Malaysia, and therefore we are employing refugees to work for a period of 2-3 years before they go to a third country. I think people can accept it. And when you give them jobs, they have salaries. Their salary, they will buy local goods and services, which is good for the mission economy. And they're not repatriating. No repatriation of money. Migrant workers will send the money back, but refugees don't. There's nowhere to send.
1: The UNHCR has welcomed the proposal as a pragmatic solution, saying it's becoming increasingly difficult to resettle refugees in third countries.
4: It's a win-win proposition to clarify the situation, avoid ambiguity, regulate, ensure refugees are able to contribute to Malaysia during the time that they are here. I think all of this ends up being to the benefit not just of the Malaysian government, but Malaysians.
1: But not all Malaysians share that view. Many want authorities to tighten enforcement and crack down on illegal settlements, which they say have encroached on the neighbourhoods.
5: Now, for decades, the Myanmar community, mostly Rohingyas, have been left to fend for themselves, living in illegal housing like this, doing odd jobs to support their families. Still, they receive pushback from the community, who see them as threats.
6: Degil.
7: Ya ke? Ah. Tak mau kerja. Oh, macam mana?
6: Depan balai polis pun dia bawa itu zinc penuh jalan. Boleh tengok.
1: Authorities have stepped up operations to crack down on undocumented migrants, including conducting midnight raids. Some believe that they should be deported immediately.
3: Yeah, but deport them where? There's not many places you can deport them, you know.
1: Amid rising xenophobic sentiment and growing concerns over the rising cost of living, the Malaysian government has urged the international community to accelerate refugee resettlement programs while tightening border controls to prevent new arrivals.

0: border is getting busier. Vietnam wants a bigger slice of China's durian market.
1: I'm trying to look for Vietnamese durian, but it's quite difficult to find.
2: Vietnamese growers are stepping up the competition.
3: But it's a soft, crunchy texture to it.
2: But it's not just fruit on the move. People, cultures, and opportunities are flowing both ways too. Who will reap the rewards? Wednesday on CNA.
4: Is Asia Now.
5: It's 3 p.m. in Singapore and Hong Kong, 12:30 in New Delhi, and 2 o'clock in Jakarta. I'm Keith Liu. At this hour, China's president lands in New Delhi ahead of bilateral talks with India's prime minister on the sidelines of the BRICS summit. North Korea fires multiple short-range ballistic missiles a day after the

US, South Korea and Japan end joint drills. And rescuers retrieved 30 more bodies after a ferry fire in the Philippines. At least 50 people still remain unaccounted for more than 60 hours since the blaze.

0: China's president has landed in New Delhi to attend the BRICS summit hosted by India. Xi Jinping is expected to meet Prime Minister Narendra Modi on the sidelines of the event. Beijing has laid down the expectations, urging New Delhi to, quote, properly manage differences and approach bilateral ties from a strategic, long-term perspective.
1: Xi Jinping主席 将出席会议并发表重要讲话, 同各国领导人就当前国际形势, 金砖机制发展, 深化务实合作等重大问题深入交流。
0: Ishan Garg is tracking these developments for CNA. He tells us what India is expecting from the meeting between President Xi and Prime Minister Modi.
2: There are going to be lots of items on the agenda, but improving business relations, trade relations, cross-border investments, those are some of the things that could be at the very top of the agenda. Analysts say that there is still a trust deficit between China and India, especially after the two countries were engaged in a military border standoff in 2020, which led to loss of lives on both sides of the border. And since then, it's been a gradual process of rebuilding that relationship. And in that context, analysts are saying that Modi's meeting with Xi Jinping should not be seen as a breakthrough moment, but it's more of a step-by-step approach in how these two countries build a relationship that can have repercussions across the globe. Of course, there are also issues of global importance that the two leaders are likely to discuss, especially the war in Ukraine and the war in the Middle East, because the issues arising from those wars, whether be it impacts on the supply chain across the world or the prices of oil in the world, India and China are among the countries that are the worst impacted. Apart from that, we also understand Prime Minister Modi and President Xi Jinping are also likely to discuss how business can move on between the two countries, because in the past few months, we have seen a selective easing on some of the restrictions the Indian government had imposed on Chinese investments and businesses. And that easing is only likely to continue if relations between the two countries improve. Analysts also say that with Washington's policy towards India looking shaky under the President Trump administration, there is a likelihood that Beijing wants India to come into its fold. The challenge for India, however, is how can it manage ties with one of its most critical neighbors, with China, but also maintain ties with its crucial Western partners, not only including the United States, but also Europe, who see themselves as de-risking from the Chinese economy in the long run.
0: Mr. Modi emphasized the importance of diplomacy during talks with Russian President Vladimir Putin in New Delhi yesterday. He presented Mr. Putin with a Russian translation of an ancient Tamil text. Mr. Modi said dialogue remains the way forward in resolving conflicts, while President Putin said the West was trying to regain global leadership by any means necessary.
3: Проблема для глобалистского Запада в том, что они после окончания холодной войны и развала Советского Союза почувствовали себя на вершине Олимпа и, видимо, полагали, что им а, все позволено, и б, что они те, кто ошибок никогда не допускает. 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
0: Another balancing act for India involves Iran. New Delhi has long-standing cultural and economic ties with Tehran. It is also seeking to preserve close relations with Israel and Arab states, home to millions of Indian workers. But that becomes more complicated as BRICS members, Iran and the UAE, find themselves on opposing sides of the Middle East conflict. 11 countries are part of BRICS. The founding members are Brazil, Russia, India, China and South Africa. Indonesia is the only ASEAN country in the bloc. Together, the group accounts for 49% of the world's population, 40% of global GDP, and 26% of international trade. The two-day summit in New Delhi comes against the backdrop of wars in the Middle East and Ukraine. Their impact on global trade and energy is expected to feature

0: prominently in discussions.
1: Thank you, Your Excellency. Global trade tabhi aage badh sakta hai jab sea lanes secure ho, supply routes open ho, aur seafarers safe ho. Aur isliye Bharat freedom of navigation aur seafarers ki safety ka drad samarthak hai.
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0: U.S. President Donald Trump says he would not be opposed to Chinese automakers building cars in the U.S. despite widespread opposition from American lawmakers and car companies.
3: If China wanted to come in and open a plant to build their cars here, I'd be okay with that. Japan does it, but they hire our people. The big thing is they hire our people.
0: U.S. automakers have urged Mr. Trump not to allow Chinese automakers access to the domestic market. Last week, a group representing most major automakers urged Congress to quickly pass legislation that permanently bars Chinese vehicles from the U.S. market. A regulation imposed by the previous administration early last year effectively bans all Chinese automakers from selling or building passenger vehicles in the U.S. Washington also maintains more than 100% tariffs on Chinese EVs. Mr. Trump is due to meet Chinese President Xi Jinping in Washington in 2 weeks. Ahead on Asia now. Asia's largest oil supplier, Saudi Arabia, shuts down a key pipeline as it faces intensifying attacks by Houthi militants. And later, the U.S. commemorates the 25th anniversary of 9/11, the deadliest foreign attack on American soil.
4: This border is getting busier. Vietnam wants a bigger slice of China's durian market.
5: I'm trying to look for Vietnamese durian, but it's quite difficult to find.
6: Vietnamese growers are stepping up the competition.
7: But it's a soft, crunchy texture to it.
6: But it's not just fruit on the move. People, cultures, and opportunities are flowing both ways too. Who will reap the rewards? Wednesday on CNA.
8: China wants more marriages and births, but this push is fueling debate over gender roles. What's behind the growing divide between what Chinese women and men
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11: From the untold stories of 9/11 to a chilling trail of murder and Asia's push beyond oil, uncover the powerful stories reshaping our world this September on CNA.
12: I thought I was going to die.
11: 25 years after 9/11, unravel the story of those trapped inside Windows on the World, the iconic restaurant on the top floors of the World Trade Center's North Tower.
13: People were in the building. We had to race to get them out.
11: Accused of poisoning the victims with cyanide, Death Loans traces the deadly trail behind one of Thailand's most shocking murder cases.
14: Everyone was confused. How could this woman be a killer?
11: Across South and Southeast Asia, communities are pioneering a life without oil, using solar, biogas, electric vehicles, and local alternatives to build a cleaner, more resilient future.
15: Part of the inspiration is really the rising fuel costs.
11: This September on CNA.
16: It was one of the most iconic restaurants in America, at the top of the most famous building complex in the world.
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16: For its 30 Asian staff, this was the American dream.
18: We spent so much time together, it just feels like a second family.
19: Jupiter loved life. He loved to dance and to celebrate with his friends.
16: But on September 11, 2001, terror struck.
19: Jupiter above everything. He loved being a father to our son. I so want his story to be told and for him
9: to not be forgotten.
16: Watch Windows on the World on demand at cna.asia.
0: The bodies of passengers killed in a ferry fire off the Philippines have arrived at a port in Palawan. Authorities have recovered 30 bodies, bringing the death toll to 35. More than 50 people remain unaccounted for. The bodies were carried from the vessel to tents set up at the port. The Coast Guard says the remains will be handed over to police forensic investigators for identification. Local authorities will then inform the victims' families. The ferry's captain remains at large. Authorities say they will look at possible liability involving the captain, crew and shipping company.
10: With the numbers of missing, with the numbers of casualty, definitely the captain has a big responsibility. So, nabanggit ko po kanina, the captain of the ship is the ship's captain. Lahat po ng kargamento, pasahero, simula po ng kanyang port of origin hanggang port of destination, kailangan po ay maidala po yan ng safe itong kanyang mga kargamento at mga dala.
0: The MV June Aster caught fire early Wednesday evening as it neared its destination after setting sail from the capital, Manila. The Maritime Industry Authority says some survivors reported hearing two successive explosions where, before the fire broke out, five people were declared dead soon after, while 43 others were rescued. But emergency workers struggled to board the ship as extreme heat and smoke continued to billow from the vessel. Images released by the Coast Guard showed the extent of the damage to economy, accommodation berths, where most of the bodies were found. The cause of the fire is still under investigation. Seoul says North Korea has fired several ballistic missiles towards the East Sea. The launches come a day after South Korea, the US and Japan wrapped up trilateral military drills, exercises that Pyongyang views as a threat to its security. Seoul says the missiles were launched early morning today, flying about 250 kilometers before coming down in the sea. It adds that the launches violate UN Security Council resolutions calling for an immediate halt of such grave action. Washington said the launches pose no immediate threat to American territory or its allies, reaffirming its commitment to the defense of regional allies. US President Donald Trump has been seeking to revive diplomacy with North Korean leader Kim Jong-un, while also maintaining security cooperation with Seoul and Tokyo. Trilateral drills went ahead despite Mr. Trump ordering the US and South Korea to scale back a bilateral exercise last month. Saudi Arabia has shut down a major oil pipeline as it faces intensifying attacks by Houthi militants. It comes as the Iran-backed group moves closer to controlling the vital shipping lane of Bab al-Mandeb. The Saudi Ministry of Energy says it is a precautionary measure carried out a day after drone attacks on the east-west pipeline in the Riyadh and Madinah regions. It caused a number of injuries and damaged the facility. The conduit has been a lifeline for oil exports disrupted by the war in Iran, with the Strait of Hormuz effectively closed. It can carry up to 7 million barrels of crude per day to the Red Sea. But the route has come under increasing pressure from escalated fighting between Houthis and the Saudi-backed Yemeni government. The Houthis have now reportedly captured the strategic Perim Island at the mouth of the Red Sea, a major territorial gain along the Bab al-Mandeb Strait. Across the United States, families are commemorating the 25th anniversary of the September 11 attacks, which killed almost 3,000 people. Moments of silence were observed in New York, at the Pentagon, and in Pennsylvania to mark key minutes in the deadliest acts of terrorism in modern history. Mitch McCann filed this report for CNA from New York.
20: It might be a quarter century since this World Trade Center site was the scene of the deadliest foreign attack on American soil. But the memory of that day is still seared in the minds of millions that watched it unfold.
21: Dad, we miss you. We love you. I hope I'm making you proud.
20: In New York on Friday, Vice President J.D. Vance represented the White House alongside former Presidents Bill Clinton, George W. Bush, Barack Obama, and Joe Biden.
1: Officials in New York this year introduced a seventh moment of silence for the first time. In previous years, moments of silence were held to mark when each of the two planes struck the North and South Towers when the towers collapsed.

0: collapsed and when planes crashed into both the Pentagon and a field in Pennsylvania. The new moment of silence remembers the thousands of people who have since died from illnesses linked to the September 11 attacks. Many of them suffered respiratory illnesses and cancers from smoke, debris and dust inhalation. At the Pentagon in Virginia, where American Airlines Flight 77 crashed, killing 184 people, President Trump addressed the memorial.
1: We cannot forget that moment of immense and horrible evil that took place in this world, bent on the destruction of all that is good. But this morning, we also remember how America responded to that wickedness.
0: The president also used the memorial to reference the current situation between the U.S. and Iran, later repeating his assertion that Iran will never have a nuclear weapon.
1: We will never, ever forget. That's why we fight today. We don't have a choice. There can only be victory. We fight hard, we fight to win.
0: And near Shanksville in Pennsylvania, a memorial bell was rung and a wreath laid at the site where United Airlines Flight 93 crashed into a field after passengers fought hijackers who were attempting to direct the plane toward the White House or U.S. Capitol. This year, officials are using the 25th anniversary to educate a younger generation who have grown up with no memory of the attacks, showing them how profoundly that day changed the world. But for generations who watched it unfold, it is a day that remains impossible to forget. For CNA, I'm Mitch McCann in New York.
2: Ahead on Asia Now, Malaysia's UMNO chief calls for an immediate general election as tensions deepen within the government's coalition. Plus, we take you to a neighborhood in Jakarta transformed into an unlikely training ground for Indonesia's future gymnastics stars.

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1: 500席.
0: A phonograph museum where melodies turn back time. Artful sweets. And time-honored oden to savor. 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
7: Well, India is one of the world's biggest sugar producers. But as the country enters its biggest seasons for sweets, prices are high, supplies are tight, and the government is stepping in. On your next Asia First, we look at what's behind this sugar squeeze.

0: Malaysian Deputy Prime Minister Ahmad Zahid Hamidi is calling for an early general election, saying it is time for his party, UMNO, to reclaim a leading role in national politics. CNA senior correspondent Afifa Arifin reports.
1: At the opening of UMNO's annual assembly, party president Ahmad Zahid Hamidi made his clearest call yet for Malaysia's next general election to be held early.
2: Gelombang biru bukan hanya untuk menjadikan UMNO sebagai pelengkap kerajaan. 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
1: Mr. Zahid's speech repeatedly drew attention to criminal investigations, political blame, and what he called permanent political warfare. Remarks that carried a clear political edge from a party sitting within the Madani government. But UMNO's wider message was one of renewed ambition. 8 years after UMNO lost a 61-year grip on federal power, Mr. Zahid says the party has rebuilt its confidence and must now prepare to win again. That means consolidating support at home through his Rumah Bangsa initiative, which invites former members back, while widening UMNO's options outside the party. This includes political cooperation without formal mergers, leaving the door open to closer ties with PAS ahead of the next election. But even as the party looks forward, one of UMNO's most emotive unresolved issues returned to the fore. On Friday, the Federal Territories Pardons Board deferred former Prime Minister and former UMNO President Najib Razak's application for a royal pardon to a future meeting.
3: Dan kami tetap mendukung institusi raja-raja. 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
1: For now, Mr. Zahid is making clear what he wants UMNO's focus to turn to next, towards the coming electoral battle. The pressure for an early election is now coming from within the government itself, and it's likely to grow. UMNO has increased in strength and confidence from its recent electoral victories and increasingly sees GE16 as a chance to reclaim its leading role in Malaysian politics. Afifa Arifin, CNA, Kuala Lumpur.
0: In one of Jakarta's poorest neighbourhoods, a cramped alley has become an unlikely training ground for Indonesia's future gymnastics stars. Despite limited space and basic equipment, these young athletes are proving they can compete with the country's best. CNA's Nivelle Reda looks at how the Penjaringan neighbourhood is nurturing the next generation of champions.
4: In this narrow alley in Penjaringan, a working-class neighbourhood in Jakarta, some of Indonesia's future gymnastics champions are honing their skills. Every afternoon, the alley becomes a makeshift gym, where children as young as 7 practice gymnastics and capoeira.
5: Kebetulan di sini kemarin pas waktu corona itu teman-teman nggak ada yang sekolah. 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
4: What began with a handful of curious children asking him to teach them basic poses, flips, and kicks has since grown into daily training sessions.
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4: Training is often interrupted by passing motorcycles, food vendors, and pedestrians. Despite the lack of professional equipment, some of yoga's students are already winning competitions. 14-year-old Carlina is a 3-time tricking champion and gymnastics gold medalist.
6: Oh, aku sih pertama pasti

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0: Blaise Kwok's greatest pleasure is playing on his phone. He's on it almost all day. Since graduating from a special education school over a year ago, Blaise has struggled to find direction and purpose in his life. Whenever Blaise has a difficult day, Irene's remedy is a bus ride.
1: Because in the bus, he can see the sun, he can see the sun.

0: similar one. Which are the two similar? Look.
1: The gun?
0: The?
1: Pencil.
0: And the?
1: Pencil.
0: Well done. What is it?
2: For 33 years, whoa, Selena Lau has been a constant presence in her son Kenny's life.
0: Okay, Kenny, which are the two
3: things? That's the one. The doctor said she might have bipolar. 我跟我先生当时在场，晴天霹雳。我带他回家的时候，眼泪就是往下流。不过那个阶段呢，就大概有两三个星期嘛，那我就要振作起来。我是他的妈妈，我就把我101%的能力、体力、精力，就专对这个孩子来慢慢的治愈。
2: Selena began researching the condition and traveled abroad for training. She eventually developed a method to teach Kenny.
3: 我就自己做卡，我就先把那个 mommy 看 mommy 的照片 ，daddy daddy 的照片
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1: Daddy.
0: This one.
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1: 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Soon after, she left a promising corporate career to care for him.
2: Which means here will be.
0: 那个时候他大概是四岁，就找到这个 institution。他的规矩是爸爸妈妈当中一定要有一个全职看着孩子，所以我说我一定要辞职，因为他的前途很重要。我们的脑袋的发育速度最快就是在童年。
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1: Kenny struggled with walking when he was a child. Selena took him to the United States for specialized training.
0: 那个 institution 的要求蛮高，我就是那个手拍在地上，你趴，你趴，他哭着，我哭着。他终于爬到了他们要求的那个速度。我永远记得，我抱着他，他哭我也哭。
1: Gary Chong was diagnosed with intellectual disability when he was 8 months old. Under the care of his mother, Elise Ng, he's now able to care for himself.
4: My name is Gary.
5: So how old are you this year?
4: 28.
5: Where do you work?
4: My SA.
1: Gary works 3 days a week. Before he heads out, he follows a familiar routine, turning off the lights and drawing the curtains, habits formed over time from observing his mother. He also learned how to be independent in his commutes.
6: He has 踏错了，肯定第一次会比较紧张吧。后来慢慢我就教他说 ask for help.
5: So when you were lost, what did you do?
4: Tell people help.
5: So how did you go home in the end?
4: Tell me help me.
6: 他就是比较不敢去跟陌生人讲话，也要训练他的胆量。我不可能一直在他身边嘛，他以后他也是要面对这种问题的，所以一定要慢慢的放手这样。
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0: China's border is getting busier. Vietnam wants a bigger slice of China's durian market.
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4: China wants more marriages and births, but this push is fueling debate over gender roles. 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

0: Gary has been working as a housekeeping assistant at the YMCA for 3 years.
1: What do you do at work?
2: Baking, wrapping the table, and chair. Chair is working.
3: And after his 8 weeks training with Train and Place, he was introduced to us. With his condition, he has challenges, like even to coil a simple vacuum wire. But with continuous training, he was able to do simple, basic things. And he's continuing a very good job.
4: I see Gary now able to do his work independently. I'm very happy. Because at least he has a guide. He also knows that I can do work.
0: In his spare time, Gary paints.
4: 完成一幅画就是可能要两三个小时。 我就喜欢他静下来，然后专注地做一样事情。
1: Why you like to paint?
2: Feel happy.
0: His work has earned appreciation and acclaim.
4: 很感动，有人看上他的画，我就觉得。
0: Kenny, who has autism, learned to do household chores from a young age.
5: I do laundry, take out the trash, clean the house. Me and Daddy teach me everything.
6: Do laundry yourself.
7: 有一天。 我不在了，我先生也不在了，他应该能够自理，能够独立，这是必要的，而且这个是做人的一个尊严，要有价值的。On
0: Mondays, Kenny goes to work at a nearby gym.
8: I bring Kenny here for work. We started about 2 years back. Kenny, what's the work that you like to do around here?
5: Clean the toilet. You can back in the floor.
0: Kenny has a unique habit. He likes to repeat his task aloud, reminding himself what comes next.
5: Okay, one more time.
0: He can complete most of the cleaning, but sometimes Kenny misses a few spots.
8: Kenny has this tendency of glossing over a lot of things. He won't do a very detailed jobs, so that's why I have to clean up after him. Over time, he gets lesser and lesser as he becomes more independent.
9: 只要我们给他一样工作，他能够一直保持那个程度。 他来工作差不多两个月的时候，他就非常的骄傲，然后呢，就认为说他在这边是一个职员嘛，他在工作上就画了一幅图啦，就是这个这只大象啊，他拿着哑铃，跟他在健身房用的那个吸尘机。Kenny
0: has been painting for nearly 20 years with a particular fondness for elephants. His signature elephant paintings can be seen in every corner of the gym.
8: Why is it they like to draw elephant?
5: Mona Lisa, Mona Lisa.
8: Mona Lisa. Oh, it's like Mona Lisa. Elephant is like Mona Lisa to you. Mysterious? Is it?
5: Mysterious.
8: That's an unusual answer. It is a form of relief when he had to occupy his time. And if he enjoys something, we'll encourage them to do it. Slowly.
0: Jace has come to the stables today. After leaving school, he spent much of his time at home. When he went out, reactions from others often took an emotional toll on him. Being with horses makes Blaze feel at ease. 5 years ago, Blaze was able to attend 10 horse riding sessions thanks to a kind donor.
3: 起码对伟豪可以让他冷静很多。韵马很温柔的嘛，他会让一个人放很松的感觉。那个对伟豪是最有帮助的，他不容易很烦躁。Unfortunately,
0: funding for riding lessons was cut and lessons stopped. A pity, because horse riding therapy can help ease anxiety and improve mood. It also builds focus and patience. Irene hopes that Blaze will have the chance to resume his lessons.
3: We are all sponsors to give him the minimum. If he stops, we will stop. I hope this minimum doesn't stop. Because if it stops, Wei Hao will easily not know how to control himself.

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0: From the untold stories of 9/11 to a chilling trail of murder and Asia's push beyond oil, uncover the powerful stories reshaping our world this September on CNA.

0: I thought I was going to die.
1: 25 years after 9/11, unravel the story of those trapped inside Windows on the World, the iconic restaurant on the top floors of the World Trade Center's North Tower.
2: People were in the building. We had to race to get them out.

0: Grace and Gary share a close bond today. But 9 years ago, their relationship was distant, and Gary rarely spoke to his mother. This continued until Gary graduated from school at 19. Only then did Elise decide to resign, hoping to repair their relationship.
1: Okay, sit down.
2: Gary, later what you want to eat? You guess what surprise mommy give you?
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3: Has mommy done anything for you that makes you very touched?
4: Yes. Good. So, I appreciate her.
3: How much do you love mommy?
4: I love mommy.
2: 当我听到 Gary 跟我说 "I love you, mommy" 的时候，我真的觉得这9年来的陪伴真的很重要，因为他是独生子，在我们还在的时候，就让他学习接下来的路，他能够走得远一点点，好一点点。老师，弟弟过。
0: Blaze rarely wants to go out, but when his father is home, he's quick to pull him along for an outing.
5: 我以后看到爸爸穿短裤，他会吵他爸爸去动物园啊，玩都是找爸爸啦。Although
0: the weather isn't cooperating, it doesn't dampen Blaze's spirits at all. He's a regular at the zoo. Yet, he remains excited every visit.
6: For your safety, please remain seated while the tram is in motion.
0: Whenever Blaze sees an animal he likes, he will tug at the cameraman, urging him to record it. Only when he is with his mother does Blaze seem somewhat resistant. No matter how exhausted they are, one bright smile from Blaze makes everything worthwhile.
6: 我每次带 Blaze
5: 来，我看他开心，我就开心。伟豪的笑容让我走下去我的人生了，也让我继续做坚强的妈妈了。我没有后悔带他来这个世界了。我一直陪伴伟豪，就是希望他可以叫一声妈妈。假如真的叫一声妈妈了，我觉得我的工作已经完成了。
3: High five!

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0: ，OK。
2: 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Some Saturdays, he goes for morning runs with his friends from Running Hour. It's an inclusive running club that helps people with special needs integrate into society through running.
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1: To Running Hour, 他又接触陌生人，交新朋友，又是一个学习的机会。有别的成人跟他一起跑，带动他，看他能够有另外一个突破吗？
4: Yes, Esplanade.
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0: But you must run.
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10: The headline news this hour.Chinese President Xi Jinping has arrived in New Delhi for the BRICS summit. He's also expected to hold talks with Indian Prime Minister Narendra Modi. And this marks Xi's first visit to India in 7 years and comes as the two neighbors rebuild ties following a military clash on the disputed border in 2020. His meeting with Mr. Modi is scheduled this evening and will be their third in 3 years. 30 bodies of passengers killed in a ferry fire off the Philippines on Wednesday.Have been brought to shore, bringing the death toll to 35. More than 50 others are still unaccounted for. The boat had set sail from Manila and was nearing its destination in the country's west when the blaze broke out. Smoke and the risk of explosions had earlier hampered rescue efforts. Officials warn the death toll could climb as they continue their search. Saudi Arabia has temporarily shut its east-west pipeline after the vital oil channel.Came under aerial attack in the widening Middle East war. It's not immediately clear who's responsible for the strikes, but both Baghdad and Riyadh say the drones were launched from Iraq, where Iranian-backed militias operate. The pipeline had helped Saudi Arabia move as much as 5 million barrels a day in recent months, bypassing a shipping logjam in the Strait of Hormuz. Escalating attacks in the region have fueled fears of further global oil supply disruption,sending international oil benchmarks soaring past the $100 a barrel this week. And that's the latest from the CNA Newsroom.

0: Cyanide blocks the cell's ability to extract and use oxygen.
1: Next, your limb frees up. 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

0: In her mind, she probably saw, I made money, I'm not being looked at, and I have this protection of who I am that probably emboldened her to continue to do this.
1: วงแชร์เหล่านี้เป็นหนึ่งสาเหตุที่ทำให้สร้างฆาตกรต่อเนื่องคนนี้ขึ้นมา
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0: How many teams do you think you will have when you're 55?
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5: Well, India is one of the world's biggest sugar producers. But as the country enters its biggest seasons for sweets, prices are high, supplies are tight, and the government is stepping in. On your next Asia First, we look at what's behind this sugar squeeze.

0: This is Asia Now.
1: It's 5 p.m. in Singapore and Hong Kong, 2:30 in New Delhi and 4 o'clock in Jakarta. I'm Keith Liu. At this hour, Chinese President Xi Jinping arrives in New Delhi for the BRICS summit, as well as expected talks with Prime Minister Narendra Modi. The trip marking Mr. Xi's first visit to India in 7 years. Philippine authorities begin the process of identifying victims from a ferry fire after 30 bodies were retrieved and brought to a port in Palawan. The death toll has risen to 35, with more than 50 people still unaccounted for. North Korea fires multiple short-range ballistic missiles a day after the US, South Korea and Japan end joint drills.

A red carpet welcome for Chinese President Xi Jinping after he arrived in New Delhi for the BRICS summit hosted by India. The trip marks the Chinese leader's first visit to India in 7 years. Mr. Xi is expected to hold bilateral talks with Indian Prime Minister Narendra Modi. The meeting will be the third in 3 years as the two neighbours work to rebuild ties strained by a deadly border clash in 2020. China has called for differences to be properly managed and for ties to be viewed from a strategic long-term perspective. Mr. Xi is also expected to hold talks with other BRICS leaders. India is also playing host to other BRICS leaders, including Russian President Vladimir Putin and Iranian President Masoud Pezeshkian. The summit will focus on trade, investment, energy, food security, technology and supply chains.

0: Wars in Ukraine and the Middle East are casting a shadow over the gathering, with their fallout causing disruptions to global energy, trade and transport. Ishan Garg is tracking this story for CNA. He joins us now live from New Delhi. Ishan, the Chinese leader is making his first visit to India in 7 years. How significant is his presence in New Delhi?
1: The point is that Donald Trump doesn't want anyone to actually even say the word de-dollarization, and that's something that he's expressed.
2: Well, this visit is very significant because it's coming not only after 7 years, but it's also coming after India-China ties hit new lows in 2020, in what analysts say did years of progress away between the two sides when India and Chinese military, they clashed over a border dispute. And since then, we have seen ties gradually being rebuilt, a lot of the steps taken, particularly since 2024. In that context, President Xi's visit to India is very significant. The two leaders have already met twice in the past 3 years, but this is the first time they're sitting down together for talks under a structured bilateral level talks. So in that sense, it is significant. It's also coming at a time when President Xi is making his trip here for the BRICS summit. We would remember that he wasn't represented. He wasn't here physically at the G20 summit, which India hosted a few years ago. And analysts are saying that this is a sign not only to show that India-China ties might be warming up, but it might also be a sign to the Western partners that India has partners across the Eastern Hemisphere of the world as well.
0: Well, turning to the meeting then between Modi and Xi later today, now, what are some of India's key expectations from those talks?
2: Well, there are a lot of items that are likely to be on the agenda, but as we understand, one of the biggest issues that will be front and center to these conversations will be how can India and China work together in the economic sphere. There is likely to be talks about formally keep bringing together some level of talks about how India and China can make each other's cross-border investments a lot more feasible for each other. India is also likely to take up the issue of a ballooning trade deficit with China, which stands at about roughly $112 billion right now. The other issue on the table could also be this reported problem that many Indian and Chinese businesses face while trying to travel to each other's countries. So the ties of the business community, the economic question will be front and center. But apart from that, the two leaders are also likely to discuss the much debated and the very heated question of the border dispute itself, because we understand India's National Security Advisor Ajit Doval and China's Foreign Minister Wang Yi, they had met just a few weeks ago to talk about that border dispute. And with Indian Prime Minister and Chinese President meeting, that question of the border dispute is also likely to be very high on the agenda.
0: All right. Well, thank you for that update. Ishan Garg there covering this story for CNA from New Delhi. Well, observers say the upcoming talks signal efforts by the two Asian economic powers to repair strained ties after years of border tensions. And in June 2020, if you remember, Chinese and Indian forces clashed in the Galwan Valley along the de facto border known as the line of actual control. India said 20 of its soldiers were killed and China said 4 PLA soldiers lost their lives. Well, India sent reinforcements to the border, accusing Beijing of trying to alter the status quo. China said responsibility rested, quote, entirely with the Indian side. India then banned multiple Chinese apps, including TikTok, citing national security concerns. And China called the measures discriminatory. Technology, trade and territory, all these suffered from the fallout. And China continued to assert its claim over the Indian state of Arunachal Pradesh, announcing Chinese names for its places in 2021 and again in 2023. India rejected those names as fictitious. In 2023, a tit-for-tat visa spat also added strain on relations. China and India expelled almost all of each other's journalists, refusing to grant or renew visas. But while some doors closed, diplomatic channels remained open. A breakthrough came in October 2024, when both sides reached an agreement on border patrol. Days later, President Xi and Prime Minister Modi met in Kazan, Russia, on the sidelines of the BRICS summit. And It was their first formal bilateral meeting in 5 years. Mr. Xi called the two countries partners, not competitors, while Mr. Modi stressed the importance of mutual trust and respect. In August 2025, Mr. Modi traveled to Tianjin for the Shanghai Cooperation Organization Summit. The two leaders again signaled wanting to improve ties. Direct flights between the two countries were subsequently restored, ending a 5-year suspension. China eased visa procedures for Indian nationals, while India began relaxing some restrictions on Chinese investment. Mr. Xi and Mr. Modi also shook hands at the recent SCO summit, a gesture experts say signals a real desire to put relations on a steadier footing. Mr. Modi, meantime, emphasized the importance of diplomacy during his talks with Russian President Vladimir Putin in New Delhi yesterday. He presented Mr. Putin with a Russian translation of an ancient Tamil text. Mr. Modi said dialogue remains the way forward in resolving conflicts, while President Putin said the West was trying to regain global leadership by any means necessary.
3: Проблема для глобалистского Запада в том, что они после окончания холодной войны и развала Советского Союза почувствовали себя на вершине Олимпа и, видимо, полагали, что им а, все позволено, и б, что они те, кто ошибок никогда не допускает. 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
0: Another balancing act for India involves Iran. New Delhi has long-standing cultural and economic ties with Tehran. It is also seeking to preserve close relations with Israel and Arab states, home to millions of Indian workers. And that becomes more complicated as BRICS members, Iran and the UAE, find themselves on opposing sides of the Middle East conflict. 11 countries are part of BRICS, and together, the group accounts for 49% of the world's population, 40% of global GDP, and 26% of international trade. The two-day summit in New Delhi comes against the backdrop of wars in the Middle East and Ukraine. Their impact on global trade and energy is expected to feature prominently in discussions.
4: Global trade tabhi aage badh sakta hai jab sea lanes secure ho, supply routes open ho, aur seafarers safe ho. और इसलिए भारत फ्रीडम ऑफ नेविगेशन और सी फेरर्स की सेफ्टी का दृढ़ समर्थक है.
0: US President Donald Trump says he would not be opposed to Chinese automakers building cars in the US. That's despite widespread opposition from American lawmakers and car companies.
5: If China wanted to come in and open a plant to build their cars here, I'd be okay with that. Japan does it, but they hire our people. The big thing is they hire our people.
0: U.S. automakers have urged Mr. Trump not to allow Chinese automakers access to the domestic market. Last week, a group representing most major automakers urged Congress to quickly pass legislation that permanently bars Chinese vehicles from the U.S. market. A regulation imposed by the previous administration early last year effectively bans all Chinese automakers from selling or building passenger vehicles in the US. Washington also maintains more than 100% tariffs on Chinese EVs. Mr. Trump is due to meet Chinese President Xi Jinping in Washington in 2 weeks. Ahead on Asia now. Asia's largest oil supplier, Saudi Arabia, shuts down a key pipeline as it faces intensifying attacks by Houthi militants.
6: We are the champions of the world. Right here on Gold 905.
7: Miss Ching was very scary. 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
8: 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Or maybe she scolded me. 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
24: Half of Singaporeans above the age of 55 have fewer than 20 teeth.
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27: Talking Point, Sunday on CNA.
0: Philippine authorities have begun the process of identifying victims from a ferry fire off the island of Palawan. They earlier retrieved 30 bodies from the vessel, raising the death toll to 35. More than 50 people remain unaccounted for. The bodies were brought to shore to tents set up at the port in Palawan. Local authorities are expected to inform the victims' families after the identification process. The ferry's captain remains at large. The Coast Guard says they will look at possible liability involving the captain, crew and shipping company.
29: With the numbers of missing, with the numbers of casualty, definitely the captain has a big responsibility. So, nabanggit ko po kanina, the captain of the ship is the ship's captain. Lahat po ng kargamento, pasahero, simula po ng kanyang port of origin hanggang port of destination, kailangan po ay maidala po yan ng safe itong kanyang mga kargamento at mga dala.
0: The MV June Aster caught fire early Wednesday evening as it neared its destination after setting sail from the capital, Manila. The Maritime Industry Authority says some survivors reported hearing two successive explosions before the fire broke out. Five people were declared dead soon after, while 43 others were rescued. Emergency workers, however, struggled to board the ship as extreme heat and smoke continued to billow from the vessel. Images released by the Coast Guard showed the extent of the damage to economy accommodation berths, where most of the bodies were found. The cause of the fire is under investigation. Seoul says North Korea has fired several ballistic missiles towards the East Sea. The launches come a day after South Korea, the US and Japan wrapped up trilateral military drills, exercises that Pyongyang views as a threat to its security. Seoul says the missiles were launched early today morning, flying about 250 kilometers before coming down in the sea. It adds that the launches violate UN Security Council resolutions, calling for an immediate halt of such grave action. Washington said the launches pose no immediate threat to American territory or its allies, reaffirming its commitment to the defense of regional allies. Saudi Arabia has shut down a major oil pipeline as it faces intensifying attacks by Houthi militants. It comes as the Iran-backed group moves closer to controlling the vital shipping lane of Bab al-Mandeb. The Saudi Ministry of Energy says is a precautionary measure carried out a day after drone attacks on the east-west pipeline in the Riyadh and Madinah regions. It caused a number of injuries and damaged the facility. The conduit has been a lifeline for oil exports disrupted by the war in Iran, with the Strait of Hormuz effectively closed. It can carry up to 7 million barrels of crude per day to the Red Sea. The route has come under increasing pressure from escalated fighting between Houthis and the Saudi-backed Yemeni government. The Houthis have now reportedly captured the strategic Perim Island at the mouth of the Red Sea, a major territorial gain along the Bab al-Mandeb Strait. Across the United States, families are commemorating 25 years since the September 11 attacks, which killed almost 3,000 people. Moments of silence were observed in New York, at the Pentagon, and in Pennsylvania, to mark key minutes in the deadliest acts of terrorism in modern history. Mitch McCann filed this report for CNA from New York.
1: It might be a quarter century since this World Trade Center site was the scene of the deadliest foreign attack on American soil. But the memory of that day is still seared in the minds of millions that watched it unfold.
2: Dad, we miss you. We love you. I hope I'm making you proud.
1: In New York on Friday, Vice President J.D. Vance represented the White House alongside former Presidents Bill Clinton, George W. Bush, Barack Obama, and Joe Biden.
3: Officials in New York this year introduced a seventh moment of silence for the first time. In previous years, moments of silence were held to mark when each of the two planes struck the North and South Towers, when the towers collapsed, and when planes crashed into both the Pentagon and a field in Pennsylvania. The new moment of silence remembers the thousands of people who have since died from illnesses linked to the September 11 attacks. Many of them suffered respiratory illnesses and cancers from smoke, debris, and dust inhalation.
1: At the Pentagon in Virginia, where American Airlines Flight 77 crashed, killing 184 people, President Trump addressed the memorial.
4: We cannot forget that moment of immense and horrible evil that took place in this world, bent on the destruction of all that is good. But this morning, we also remember how America responded to that wickedness.
1: The president also used the memorial to reference the current situation between the U.S. and Iran, later repeating his assertion that Iran will never have a nuclear weapon.
4: We will never, ever forget. That's why we fight today. We don't have a choice. There can only be victory. We fight hard, we fight to win.
1: And near Shanksville in Pennsylvania, a memorial bell was rung and a wreath laid at the site where United Airlines Flight 93 crashed into a field after passengers fought hijackers who were attempting to direct the plane toward the White House or U.S. Capitol. This year, officials are using the 25th anniversary to educate a younger generation who have grown up with no memory of the attacks, showing them how profoundly that day changed the world. But for generations who watched it unfold, it is a day that remains impossible to forget. For CNA, I'm Mitch McCann in New York.
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5: Some acts of love last a lifetime. 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
30: AI made it cheaper for her to build an app. But what's the cost of going without a salary? 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
31: This border is getting busier. Vietnam wants a bigger slice of China's durian market.
32: I'm trying to look for Vietnamese durian, but it's quite difficult to find.
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34: But it's a soft, crunchy texture to it.
33: But it's not just fruit on the move. People. cultures, and opportunities are flowing both ways too. Who will reap the rewards? Wednesday on CNA.
0: In one of Jakarta's poorest neighborhoods, a cramped alley has become an unlikely training ground for Indonesia's future gymnastics stars. Despite limited space and basic equipment, these young athletes are proving they can compete with the country's best. CNA's Nivelle Reda looks at how the Penjaringan neighborhood is nurturing the next generation of champions.
9: In this narrow alley in Penjaringan, a working-class neighborhood in Jakarta, some of Indonesia's future gymnastics champions are honing their skills. Every afternoon, the alley becomes a makeshift gym, where children as young as 7 practice gymnastics and capoeira.
10: Kebetulan di sini kemarin pas waktu corona itu teman-teman nggak ada yang sekolah. 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
9: What began with a handful of curious children asking him to teach them basic poses, flips, and kicks has since grown into daily training sessions.
10: Anak-anak di sini rata-rata nggak ada kegiatan sih. 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
9: 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Despite the lack of professional equipment, some of yoga's students are already winning competitions. 14-year-old Carlina is a 3-time tricking champion and gymnastics gold medalist.
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9: For these children, what started as a cramped alleyway has become a springboard to bigger dreams. Nivelle Reda, CNA, Jakarta.
0: 20 athletes across 9 sports will be carrying Singapore's sporting hopes at the Aichi Nagoya Asian Para Games in Japan next month. The contingent received the national flag from Singapore's Culture, Community and Youth Minister David Neo today. Sprinter James Ethan Ang will lead the charge as Singapore's flag bearer at the Games, which will see some 3,000 athletes in action across 18 sports. The Singapore contingent comprises a mix of 8 debutants, Games veterans and Paralympians. Among them, para-archer Noor Shahida Alim and para-swimmer To Wei Sung. Apart from these two sports, Singapore will also be taking part in events such as badminton, shooting and table tennis.
12: Very nice.
14: Every athlete is different, so we will look at every competitor or everyone participating in the games and decide, you know, how best to support them. We'll do our best to listen to them and try to attend to whatever we can help them with for the games.
0: And that's Asia Now for this hour. 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Plus, we're on Facebook and YouTube as well. Thanks for watching.

0: China wants more marriages and births, but this push is fueling debate over gender roles.
1: 男主外女主内这种理想一直都没有改变。如果说结婚要让我放弃我现在的生活模式的话，其实我就是真的不太想结。What's
0: behind the growing divide between what Chinese women and men want?
2: 社会上对男性的要求是过高的，对于女生的要求是几乎没有的。但凡沾到女性站出来讲话这个点，她就会觉得你是一个女权。
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4: Processed meats. We've known the risks eating processed meats carry. Cancer. But this major new global study, published in January 2026 by researchers in France, has raised the stakes. They found that exposure to food preservatives, including sodium nitrite used in processed meats, was associated with a greater risk of type 2 diabetes. Health risks associated with processed meats have sparked the development of healthier options.
5: So in this episode of Talking Point, I want to find out if these products are really better for us.
4: I have 9 samples of processed meat here. 3 hams, 3 bacons, and 3 sausages. They all have labels that read, "No nitrates and nitrites added." No nitrites added. Nitrite free. No nitrite. But before we can decode these labels, we need to know what's packed in our processed meats. Processed meat like sausages contain ingredients like pork, sugar, and spices. But they also contain something called E250, which is sodium nitrite. Because harmless alone, they turn dangerous under high heat, merging with proteins to form cancer-causing compounds. Why are these questionable chemicals added to our food in the first place? I'm heading into the lab to meet Dr. Yo Hui Qi, who has more than 10 years of experience in food chemistry.

0: So okay. Here we have sodium nitrate.
1: So this, which looks a bit like salt, is essentially a preservative for the meats. Is that right?
0: Yes. You have your nitrate here. You have
2: nitrate alone cannot be used as an ingredient. It needs to be combined with sodium to make a stable ingredient called sodium nitrate.
0: So when you add sodium nitrate to the slice of meat, it will be converted to sodium nitrite.
1: Uh-huh.
0: And this is done by bacteria, which is naturally present in the meat. And sodium nitrite is the active compound that will prevent the growth of a dangerous bacteria known as Clostridium botulinum. And at the same time, nitrite changes its colour and flavour.
1: Oh, so essentially, at the end of the day, that processed meat that we're tasting, that flavour, but it's enhanced, I guess.
0: Yes, it's enhanced by the sodium, and it gives it a more salty taste, which consumers crave in their foods.
1: Okay, and the colour as well comes from the fact that it's being cured. If we didn't add nitrate to the meats or nitrites, we wouldn't get that nice pinkish colour.
0: No.
1: Oh, what would the meat look like then?
0: So meat on its own is a dark red colour.
1: Yeah.
0: And over time, it will be oxidised and it will become greyish in colour. Mm. So the pink colour that you find in processed meat, it's actually quite stable and it can stay on the shelf for several weeks to months.
1: So why then are companies pitching this whole nitrite-free approach as a, you know, a healthier option?
0: Well, that's because nitrites can react with amino acids, which are naturally present in meat, to form a class of compounds known as nitrosamines.
1: Uh-huh.
0: And the vast majority of nitrosamines are carcinogens, which means they are cancer-causing.
1: Oh.
0: And they are formed faster at elevated temperatures. So for instance, when you are grilling or frying your foods,
1: right.
0: They also form during digestion under acidic conditions.
2: Most processed meat packaging states only sodium nitrite because it is the active ingredient that works instantly to preserve the meat and give it its colour. That's the chemical that's cause for concern. In 2015, the World Health Organization Cancer Agency found that regularly eating 50 grams of processed meat a day is associated with an 18% increase, mainly in colorectal cancer risk. And a recent observational study in France found that sodium nitrite was among six food preservatives linked to a greater risk of type 2 diabetes when consumed at high levels. In Singapore, diabetes is already a growing concern, according to the latest National Population Health Survey.
1: It's findings like these that have fueled demand for processed meats, which are now marketed as no nitrites added, or nitrite-free, or no nitrates and nitrites added.
2: But if nitrites are essential, not just for safety, but for creating that classic savoury flavour, does the healthier version still taste as good?
1: Okay, looking pretty good. We know that sodium nitrite is added to processed meat to keep it free of bacteria, but it's also the sodium component that actually enhances the flavour of this processed meat. So today I'm cooking up a storm, got some bacon, some ham, some sausages, gonna do a taste test.
2: I've got three kinds of processed meats here. And unknown to the crowd, there are two types of each, the regular kind and the supposedly healthier version.
1: Okay. Hello, hello. Would you like to come and try some sausages?
3: The flavour is much, much stronger in sausage A than sausage B.
4: B.
5: Definitely,
6: I
5: prefer A than B
6: because
5: it's easier to, nicer to eat.
6: I prefer A.
1: Why?
6: Because this one is quite plain, you know.
1: Okay.
5: Still B.
1: So it turns out to be almost a tie. 54 people preferred the regular meat, and 52 chose the nitrite-free ones.
2: So, what's creating the same savoury flavour in the nitrite-free version? To find out, I'm sending 9 samples of nitrite-free and no-nitrite-added processed meats of pork and chicken to be tested.

0: 它慢慢变成越来越不可以控制。来 ，give me your handphone， give me your handphone， 来。
1: 他会有 seizure 一天100多次。
2: 为什么是我们呢？
3: Some acts of love last a lifetime. Caring is one of them.
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0: 在他有生以年，我孝顺他了，我足够了。
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9: AI made it cheaper for her to build an app. But what's the cost of going without a salary? When your best-known dish barely makes money, this Gen Z is finding new ways to earn. Plus, couples pay them to film weddings on their phones. Can that really be a full-time job? On Money Mind, Wednesday on CNA.
10: China wants more marriages and births, but this push is fueling debate over gender roles.
11: 男主外女主内这种理想一直都没有改变。
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10: What's behind the growing divide between what Chinese women and men want?
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16: From the untold stories of 9/11 to a chilling trail of murder and Asia's push beyond oil, uncover the powerful stories reshaping our world this September on CNA.
17: I thought I was going to die.
16: 25 years after 9/11, unravel the story of those trapped inside Windows on the World, the iconic restaurant on the top floors of the World Trade Center's North Tower.
18: People were in the building. We had to race to get them out.
16: Accused of poisoning the victims with cyanide, Death Loans traces the deadly trail behind one of Thailand's most shocking murder cases.
19: Everyone was confused. How could this woman be a killer?
16: Across South and Southeast Asia, communities are pioneering a life without oil, using solar, biogas, electric vehicles, and local alternatives to build a cleaner, more resilient future.
20: Part of the inspiration is really the rising fuel costs.
16: This September on CNA.
21: I've sent 9 processed meats with these varying claims to the lab to be tested.
22: The lab test results has demonstrated that the nitrate level of these healthier products has been ranging from 5.91 to 19.74. But in the current lab test, we were not able to identify whether they are natural occurring.
21: The thing is this.Fresh, raw and unprocessed meat naturally already contain some amount of nitrate.
22: Now, in a basal level, publications in 2012 has demonstrated the pork does contain natural occurring nitrate, ranging from 10 to 15. But interestingly, chicken, it was not detectable for any level of nitrate.
23: Okay, so are you saying that it's possible that from the 15 and beyond, the nitrates were added?
22: Yes, it could be possible. 4 of the samples were significantly a detectable range beyond 15 ppm. Some of these nitrate is going to convert into nitrites as well. Let's take a look at the main focus, the nitrite. From the publications in 2012, pork as well as chicken do not have any detectable nitrites.So these numbers clearly demonstrated the presence of nitrites. The most predominant are these three samples, which is, has values from 6.2 all the way to 22.02.
23: And these higher numbers, like for example in HAM1, it says no nitrites and nitrates added, but still we're seeing a relatively high number.
22: Yeah.
21: So we saw earlier that two of the HAM samples that claimed to have no nitrite added had levels of nitrite from 8.62 to 22.02 parts per million. Now this is notable because pork has no naturally occurring nitrite. As for sausages, one of them had a nitrite level of 6.2 parts per million, while the rest has no nitrite detected. The bacon fared the best. There were no detectable traces of nitrite. Now, to be fair, we also sent 9 samples of regular processed meats of pork and chicken for testing. Let's see how they stack up against the nitrite-free labels. No surprises with the bacon. Regular versions have higher levels of nitrite. But there were a few surprises. Ham 1, despite its no nitrite added claim, actually contained more nitrite than one of the regular hams. We saw the same thing with the sausage. A regular pork wiener contained less nitrite than a similar pork wiener carrying a no nitrite added claim.
23: Lab test results show that 3 of the supposedly healthier processed meats have some amount of nitrite in them, but one stood out because it had even more nitrite than the regular version of a similar processed meat.
21: So I'm going to Jill Sausages. Jill Sausages is Singapore's first company that produces sausages without nitrites.
23: So we tested 9 samples of clean labeled processed meat and regular processed meat. And we found that for the bacon, your nitrite level was comparable to the other clean labels. But when it came to your sausages, actually, your sausages had a higher level of nitrite compared to the regular sausages. How come?
1: When I first got the email from you guys, it was quite a shock for me. Because, yeah, I built this brand entirely on the premise that we do not use any synthetic nitrates or nitrites. We took a while to take a closer look at the components, the ingredients, our processes. So our sausages and bacon are treated almost the same way. The only difference is that for the sausages, we flavour them with a range of spices and herbs.
23: These are just regular spices?
1: Yeah, these are regular
23: pepper,
1: things.
23: Right?
1: Yeah, these are things that you'll find in any kitchen. Pepper, cumin, paprika, fennel, garlic powder.
23: Okay.
1: So it turns out that in nature and in many of the vegetables and herbs and spices that we eat, nitrates are naturally present because they are in the soil. And over time, these nitrates, after being ground into powders and then mixed in, they could turn into nitrites. And so that was the obvious source of the levels that were detected.
23: I see. Yeah. Okay.
1: Yeah.
23: So in a way, you're saying this stuff, which has nitrates, when put into the meat, over time, became nitrites.
1: Yeah.
23: So if you're not intentionally adding nitrites, then how do you keep the shelf life of your products?
1: So this is the natural preservative mix that we use. It consists of vinegar, dried vinegar, and also polyphenols. So vinegar is there to create an inhospitable environment for microbes to grow and for spoilage to occur. Another protection is the plant compounds that we have inside, known as polyphenols. Polyphenols are very good antioxidants that help to maintain our products on the shelves. And then also coupled with modern technology like vacuum sealing, refrigeration technology.
23: So the shelf life for your sausages using this preservative is comparable to other regular processed sausages?
1: Yeah, that's right. So we have done many shelf life tests for these products. They can go up to 60 days from the point of production in a chilled environment.
23: Does that mean it's also healthier for you?
1: Well, healthier is a subjective word. We believe that things that are made with more natural ingredients, things that are simpler, are generally better for you. And so that's what we are here to provide.
23: Okay, thanks for clearing the air. Nicholas from Jill Sausage told me that the nitrate and nitrite we detected could come from
2: naturally occurring sources.
21: Now, if you recall, pork itself doesn't naturally contain nitrite, but it can contain naturally occurring nitrate. So, where does that nitrate come from? Plants and vegetables are abundant with naturally occurring nitrate. That naturally occurring nitrate can make its way into fresh meat through animal feed. They can also come into processed meats through ingredients such as spices. And under the right conditions, these naturally occurring nitrates can be converted into nitrites. If nitrite is present in these clean label processed meats, can the products really be called no added nitrite or nitrite free? Chon Man teaches food legislation, including food labeling requirements.
23: So I made up this poster because I got a whole bunch of these labels from actual products and I put them together. So when this says no nitrates, no nitrites added, if I test the product and there are still nitrates and nitrites, and they claim it's because it's naturally occurring.
4: Yeah, they do sound quite similar, but consumer may actually perceive them quite differently. So actually, if you look at no nitrates and no nitrite added, so basically it means that neither were added intentionally.
23: Then when they also talk about nitrates and nitrites, are these the naturally occurring kind?
4: It could be both, between the natural and synthetic, nitrate and nitrite. So they can actually put in these claims, no added nitrate, nitrites. But because there's also naturally occurring nitrates, in this case, the ingredient label itself must convey the true composition of the food. So for example, if there are naturally occurring nitrates, they cannot put such a claim within the labeling. So
23: they cannot?
4: They cannot. They can't use this label. If they want to use this label, they have to be more explicit to say that excluding natural occurring ingredients.
23: Oh, so have an extra line, for instance. Because when I look at this one actually with the asterisk on the back, it does says excluding the naturally occurring kind.
4: That's right.
23: But if they don't do that,
4: they cannot put this claim itself.
21: Talking Point wrote to the Singapore Food Agency, the government statutory board that ensures food labels are accurately reflected. One of the questions we asked was how SFA classifies and evaluates claims like no nitrates or nitrites, or nitrite-free on retail packaging. They said that manufacturers don't have to declare nitrates or nitrites if they weren't intentionally added as additives. But food labels must not be false or misleading. And SFA has powers to investigate and take enforcement action against products that don't comply.
23: While our test showed most products, whether regular or the healthier variety, contained nitrite, all our samples were well within Singapore's 125 parts per million limit for nitrite. In other words, for every kilogram of processed meat, up to 125 milligrams of sodium nitrite is allowed. So the samples we tested, including the regular ones, just like these, had up to 41.6 milligrams of sodium nitrite per kilogram. But there is a difference between food regulatory limits and what's an acceptable daily intake for you and me. So how much can we eat in a day?

0: Blockade of the Strait of Hormuz has disrupted oil, fertilizer, and gas supplies across South Asia.
1: Without the solar panels, we would not have water.
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4: It's Pakistan's first solar night school.
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0: Thailand's border is getting busier. Vietnam wants a bigger slice of China's durian market.
1: I'm trying to look for Vietnamese durian, but it's quite difficult to find.
2: Vietnamese growers are stepping up the competition.
3: But it's a soft, crunchy texture to it.
2: But it's not just fruit on the move. People, cultures, and opportunities are flowing both ways too. Who will reap the rewards? Wednesday on CNA.

0: Singapore allows up to 125 milligrams of sodium nitrite per kilogram of processed meat. That's in line with the International Codex Standard set by the World Health Organization and the Food and Agriculture Organization. This means that only about 11.3 milligrams is allowed in a 90-gram sausage, 3.1 milligrams in a 25-gram slice of ham, or 3.8 milligrams in a 30-gram slice of bacon. But while that's what's legally allowed in our food, how much of that can our body safely consume in a day? Diane Seto specializes in managing chronic diseases. Ham, bacon and sausages. A lot of people love eating these, but now the question is, how much of it can I have because of all the nitrites that are in it? Is there sort of a daily limit?
1: There is a safe limit that's been set by, I mean, international standards. Mm. So this is called the acceptable daily intake.
0: Oh, okay.
1: So that describes the safe amount that you can consume every day over a lifetime without any toxic harms.
0: And how much is that?
1: For nitrite, it's 0.07 mg per kg body weight. So it depends on your body weight.
0: Also, depending on the individual,
1: yes,
0: the amount will change.
1: Correct, that's right.
0: Okay, so let's find out what's mine.
1: Okay, how heavy are you?
0: I'm about 80 kg.
1: 80, okay.
0: Now everybody knows my weight. Okay.
1: So if we multiply this by your weight, okay?
0: It is 5.6.
1: 5.6, all right. So that means that your safe limit, safe upper limit for nitrite is 5.6 milligrams per day based on your body.
0: Okay, that's the max I can have.
1: That's the max that you can have without any toxic effects.
0: So the thing is, it's a number, but I'll have no idea how to not hit the number.
1: Yes, maybe I can give you an example by showing you with the actual example of processed meat. For ham one, the nitrite content was 22.02 mg of nitrites per kilograms.
0: Okay.
1: So I'm gonna write this here. All right, so a typical serving size is about 2 to 3 slices of ham, which is roughly about 50 grams.
0: Okay.
1: Yeah. So in order to calculate the amount of nitrite in one serving, we have to take this divided by 1,000 and then multiply it by 50.
0: Ah, okay.
1: Yes.
0: So 22.02 divided by 1,000, because that's kg and we're moving to grams.
1: Yeah, that's right.
0: Times 50. 1.10.
1: So there's 1.1 milligrams of nitrite in 50 grams or 2 or 3 slices of this ham.
0: So every time I eat 2 or 3 slices, this is the amount of nitrite I'm putting into my body.
1: Yeah, that's right. So we'll take the amount of nitrite in this amount of ham, 1.1, divided by your daily safety limit, 5.6.
0: 5.6.
1: Okay, and then multiply it by 100 to get a percentage.
0: That is 19.64.
1: 19.6%.
0: In other words, a 50-gram serving of the nitrite-free ham, about 2 or 3 slices, contain 1.1 milligrams of nitrite. That may not sound like much, but it already makes up nearly 20% of my daily safety limit for nitrite. It's easy to see how just a few servings of processed meat, combined with other foods containing nitrites, could push me close to that daily limit without even realizing.

0: And just to be clear, this number is not something you really want to strive towards, right?
1: No, this is the safety limit. In fact, the less, the better. Processed meat is more than just the nitrite. There are other compounds that also contribute to risk. So even for lower nitrite products, I'd still recommend eating as little as possible or just have it occasionally in the diet.
0: So sad, because barbecue sausages are like the best, right?
1: I know.
0: Yeah.
1: I mean, it tastes good. It doesn't mean that we have to completely avoid it, but it's really about trying to reduce our intake as much as possible and not have it regularly in the diet.
0: I see, okay. Thank goodness.
2: 5.6 milligrams, that's my absolute daily limit. But the law allows manufacturers to use up to 125 milligrams of nitrite in 1 kilogram of processed meats. So nitrite-free doesn't always mean zero nitrite. Even if manufacturers don't add nitrite directly, it can still end up in the final product through other ingredients or during processing. The ones we tested generally had less nitrite than the regular versions, although that wasn't always the case. So are they healthier? When it comes to nitrite, they can be a better choice, but they're still processed meats. So healthier doesn't mean healthy. How many teeth do you think you will have when you're 55?
3: 30.
4: More than 20.
2: Half of Singaporeans above the age of 55 have fewer than 20 teeth.
5: I find out what it's like to have fewer than 20 teeth.
2: I had to chew on it just to make it small enough to go down.
5: What is losing our teeth really costing us?
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5: Talking Point, Sunday on CNA.
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8: It's 6 p.m. in Singapore and Hong Kong, 3:30 in New Delhi and 5 o'clock in Jakarta. I'm Paul Sung. At this hour, Chinese President Xi Jinping arrives in New Delhi for the BRICS summit, as well as expected talks with Prime Minister Narendra Modi. The trip marking Mr. Xi's first visit to India in 7 years. North Korea fires multiple short-range ballistic missiles a day after the US, South Korea and Japan end joint drills, exercises that Pyongyang views as a threat to its security. Philippine authorities begin the process of identifying victims from a ferry fire after 30 bodies were retrieved and brought to a port in Palawan. The death toll has risen to 35, with more than 50 people still unaccounted for.

0: red carpet welcome for Chinese President Xi Jinping after he arrived in New Delhi for the BRICS summit hosted by India. The trip marks the Chinese leader's first visit to India in 7 years. Mr. Xi is expected to hold bilateral talks with Indian Prime Minister Narendra Modi. The meeting will be their third in 3 years as the two neighbours work to rebuild ties strained by a deadly border clash in 2020. China has called for differences to be properly managed and for ties to be viewed from a strategic long-term perspective. Beijing, meantime, says it attaches great importance to BRICS cooperation. Mr. Xi has announced that China will take over the BRICS chairmanship in 2027 and host the group's next summit. India is also playing host to other BRICS leaders, including Russian President Vladimir Putin and Iranian President Masoud Pezeshkian. The summit will focus on trade, investment, energy, food, security, technology and supply chains. Ahead of the summit, BRICS negotiators have reportedly agreed on a joint declaration. It is expected to condemn unilateral war by any country without naming any specific nation. The declaration is expected to be approved by the bloc's leaders later today. Ishan Gug is covering this story for CNA and he explains the significance of the Chinese leader's visit to India.
1: This visit is very significant because it's coming not only after 7 years, but it's also coming after India-China ties hit new lows in 2020, in what analysts say did years of progress away between the two sides when India and Chinese military, they clashed over a border dispute. And since then, we have seen ties gradually being rebuilt. A lot of the steps taken, particularly since 2024. The two leaders

0: Have already met twice in the past 3 years, but this is the first time they're sitting down together for talks under a structured bilateral level talks. There are a lot of items that are likely to be on the agenda, but as we understand, one of the biggest issues that will be front and center to these conversations will be how can India and China work together in the economic sphere. There is likely to be talks about formally bringing together some level of talks about how India and China can make each other's cross-border investments a lot more feasible for each other. India is also likely to take up the issue of a ballooning trade deficit with China, which stands at about roughly $112 billion right now. The other issue on the table could also be this reported problem that many Indian and Chinese businesses face while trying to travel to each other's countries. So the ties of the business community, the economic question will be front and center. But apart from that, the two leaders are also likely to discuss the much debated and the very heated question of the border dispute itself, because we understand India's National Security Advisor Ajit Doval and China's Foreign Minister Wang Yi, they had met just a few weeks ago to talk about that border dispute, and with Indian Prime Minister and Chinese President meeting, that question of the border dispute is also likely to be very high on the agenda.
1: Observers say the upcoming talks signal efforts by the two Asian economic powers to repair strained ties after years of border tensions. In June 2020, Chinese and Indian forces clashed in the Galwan Valley along their de facto border known as the Line of Actual Control. India said 20 of its soldiers were killed. China said 4 PLA soldiers lost their lives. India sent reinforcement to the border, accusing Beijing of trying to alter the status quo. China said that responsibility rested, quote, entirely with the Indian side. India then banned multiple Chinese apps, including TikTok, citing national security concerns. China called the measures discriminatory. Now, technology, trade and territory all suffered the fallout. China continued to assert its claim over the Indian state of Arunachal Pradesh, announcing Chinese names for its places in 2021 and again in 2023. India rejected those names as fictitious. And in 2023, a tit-for-tat visa spat added strain on relations. China and India expelled almost all of each other's journalists, refusing to grant or renew visas. But while some doors closed, diplomatic channels remained open. A breakthrough came in October 2024, when both sides reached an agreement on border patrol. Days later, President Xi and Prime Minister Modi met in Kazan, Russia, on the sidelines of the BRICS summit. It was their first formal bilateral meeting in 5 years. Mr. Xi called the two countries partners, not competitors, while Mr. Modi stressed the importance of mutual trust and respect. In August 2025, Mr. Modi traveled to Tianjin for the Shanghai Cooperation Organization summit. The two leaders again signaled wanting to improve ties. Direct flights between the two countries were subsequently restored, ending a 5-year suspension. China eased visa procedures for Indian nationals, while India began relaxing some restrictions on Chinese investment. Mr. Xi and Mr. Modi also shook hands at the recent SCO summit, a gesture experts say signals a desire to put relations on a steadier foot. Mr. Modi, meantime, emphasized the importance of diplomacy during talks with Russian President Vladimir Putin in New Delhi yesterday. He presented Mr. Putin with a Russian translation of an ancient Tamil text. Mr. Modi said dialogue remains the way forward in resolving conflicts. Now, President Putin said the West was trying to regain global leadership by any means necessary.
2: Проблема для глобалистского Запада в том, что они после окончания холодной войны и развала Советского Союза почувствовали себя на вершине Олимпа. 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
1: Another balancing act for India involves Iran. New Delhi has long-standing cultural and economic ties with Tehran. It is also seeking to preserve close relations with Israel, an Arab state home to millions of Indian workers. That becomes more complicated as BRICS members Iran and the UAE find themselves on opposing sides of the Middle East conflict. 11 countries are part of BRICS,

0: The founding members are Brazil, Russia, India, China, and South Africa. Indonesia is the only ASEAN country in the bloc. Together, the group accounts for 49% of the world's population, 40% of global GDP, and 26% of international trade. The two-day summit in New Delhi comes against the backdrop of wars in the Middle East and Ukraine. Their impact on global trade and energy is expected to feature prominently in discussions.
1: Global trade tabhi aage badh sakta hai jab sea lanes secure ho, supply routes open ho, aur seafarers safe ho. Aur isliye Bharat freedom of navigation aur seafarers ki safety ka drad samarthak hai.
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0: US President Donald Trump says he would not be opposed to Chinese automakers building cars in the US despite widespread opposition from American lawmakers and car companies.
3: If China wanted to come in and open a plant to build their cars here, I'd be okay with that. Japan does it, but they hire our people. The big thing is they hire our people.
0: U.S. automakers have urged Mr. Trump not to allow Chinese automakers access to the domestic market. Last week, a group representing most major automakers urged Congress to quickly pass legislation that permanently bars Chinese vehicles from the U.S. market. A regulation imposed by the previous administration early last year effectively bans all Chinese automakers from selling or building passenger vehicles in the U.S. Washington also maintains more than 100% tariffs on Chinese EVs. Mr. Trump is due to meet Chinese President Xi Jinping in Washington in 2 weeks. And ahead on Asia Now, Asia's largest oil supplier, Saudi Arabia, shuts down a key pipeline as it faces intensifying attacks by Houthi militants.
4: China wants more marriages and births, but this push is fueling debate over gender roles. What's behind the growing divide between what Chinese women and men want? Insight Thursday on CNA.

0: From the untold stories of 9/11 to a chilling trail of murder and Asia's push beyond oil, uncover the powerful stories reshaping our world this September on CNA.
1: I thought I was going to die.
0: 25 years after 9/11, unravel the story of those trapped inside Windows on the World, the iconic restaurant on the top floors of the World Trade Center's North Tower.
2: People were in the building. We had to race to get them out.
0: Accused of poisoning the victims with cyanide, Death Loans traces the deadly trail behind one of Thailand's most shocking murder cases.
3: Everyone was confused. How could this woman be a killer?
0: Across South and Southeast Asia, communities are pioneering a life without oil, using solar, biogas, electric vehicles, and local alternatives to build a cleaner, more resilient future.
4: Part of the inspiration is really the rising fuel costs.
0: This September on CNA.
5: Welcome back. Philippine authorities have begun the process of identifying victims from a ferry fire off the island of Palawan. They early retrieved 30 bodies from the vessel, raising the death toll to 35. More than 50 people remain unaccounted for. The bodies were brought to shore to tents set up at the port in Palawan. Local authorities are expected to inform the victims' families

0: after the identification process. The ferry's captain remains at large. The Coast Guard says they will look at possible liability involving the captain, crew and shipping company.
1: With the numbers of missing, with the numbers of casualty, definitely the captain has a big responsibility. So, nabanggit ko po kanina, the captain of the ship is the ship's captain. Lahat po ng kargamento, pasahero, simula po ng kanyang port of origin hanggang port of destination, kailangan po ay maidala po yan ng safe itong kanyang mga kargamento at mga dala.
0: The MV June Etster caught fire early Wednesday evening as it neared its destination after setting sail from the capital, Manila. The Maritime Industry Authority says some survivors reported hearing two successive explosions before the fire broke out. Five people were declared dead soon after, while 43 others were rescued. Emergency workers, however, struggled to board the ship as extreme heat and smoke continued to billow from the vessel. Images released by the Coast Guard showed the extent of the damage to economy accommodation in berths where most of the bodies were found. The cause of the fire is under investigation. Seoul says North Korea has fired several ballistic missiles towards the East Sea. The launches come a day after South Korea, the US and Japan wrapped up trilateral military drills, exercises that Pyongyang views as a threat to its security. Seoul says that the missiles were launched early today morning, flying about 250 kilometers before coming down in the sea. It adds that the launches violate UN Security Council resolutions calling for an immediate halt of such grave action. Washington said the launches pose no immediate threat to American territory or its allies, reaffirming its commitment to the defense of regional allies. U.S. and South Korean intelligence agencies have monitored the Pyongyang movements and shared relevant information with Japan. U.S. President Donald Trump has been seeking to revive diplomacy with North Korean leader Kim Jong-un while also maintaining security cooperation with Seoul and Tokyo. Trilateral drills went ahead despite Mr. Trump ordering the U.S. and South Korea to scale back a bilateral exercise last month. Saudi Arabia has shut down a major oil pipeline as it faces intensifying attacks by Houthi militants. It comes as Iran-backed group moves closer to controlling the vital shipping lane of Bab el-Mandeb. The Saudi Ministry of Energy says that it is a precautionary measure carried out a day after drone attacks on the east-west pipeline in Riyadh and Madinah regions. It caused a number of injuries and damaged the facility. The conduit has been a lifeline for oil exports disrupted by the war in Iran, with the Strait of Hormuz effectively closed. It can carry up to 7 million barrels of crude per day to the Red Sea. The route has come under increasing pressure from escalated fighting between Houthis and the Saudi-backed Yemeni government. The Houthis have now reportedly captured the strategic Perim Island at the mouth of the Red Sea, a major territorial gain along the Bab el-Mandeb Strait. Oil prices stayed above the $100 mark amid those fresh risks of supplies from the Middle East. Brent and U.S. crude pulled back slightly with hopes of diplomacy, as Iranian state media said Tehran and Gulf states will discuss the Strait of Hormuz in Oman on Monday. Goldman Sachs earlier warned that Brent could surge above $120 a barrel if attacks in Hormuz and the Red Sea intensify. Across the United States, families are commemorating 25 years since the September 11 attacks, which killed almost 3,000 people. Moments of silence were observed in New York at the Pentagon and in Pennsylvania marked key minutes in the deadliest acts of terrorism in modern history. Mitch McCann filed this report for CNA from New York.
2: It might be a quarter century since this World Trade Center site was the scene of the deadliest foreign attack on American soil. But the memory of that day is still seared in the minds of millions that watched it unfold.
3: Dad, we miss you. We love you. I hope I'm making you proud.
2: In New York on Friday, Vice President J.D. Vance represented the White House alongside former Presidents Bill Clinton, George W. Bush, Barack Obama and Joe Biden. Official

0: In New York this year introduced a seventh moment of silence for the first time. In previous years, moments of silence were held to mark when each of the two planes struck the North and South Towers, when the towers collapsed, and when planes crashed into both the Pentagon and a field in Pennsylvania. The new moment of silence remembers the thousands of people who have since died from illnesses linked to the September 11 attacks. Many of them suffered respiratory illnesses and cancers from smoke, debris, and dust inhalation. At the Pentagon in Virginia, where American Airlines Flight 77 crashed, killing 184 people, President Trump addressed the memorial.
1: We cannot forget that moment of immense and horrible evil that took place in this world, bent on the destruction of all that is good. But this morning, we also remember how America responded to that wickedness.
0: The president also used the memorial to reference the current situation between the U.S. and Iran, later repeating his assertion that Iran will never have a nuclear weapon.
1: We will never, ever forget. That's why we fight today. We don't have a choice. There can only be victory. We fight hard, we fight to win.
0: And near Shanksville in Pennsylvania, a memorial bell was rung and a wreath laid at the site where United Airlines Flight 93 crashed into a field after passengers fought hijackers who were attempting to direct the plane toward the White House or U.S. Capitol. This year, officials are using the 25th anniversary to educate a younger generation who have grown up with no memory of the attacks, showing them how profoundly that day changed the world. But for generations who watched it unfold, it is a day that remains impossible to forget. For CNA, I'm Mitch McCann in New York.
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11: Give me your handphone. 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
2: In one of Jakarta's poorest neighborhoods, a cramped alley has become an unlikely training ground for Indonesia's future gymnastic stars. CNA's Naveel Rada looks at how the Panjang Ringan neighborhood is nurturing the next generation of champions.
16: In this narrow alley in Panjang Ringan, a working-class neighborhood in Jakarta, some of Indonesia's future gymnastics champions are honing their skills. Every afternoon, the alley becomes a makeshift gym, where children as young as 7 practice gymnastics and capoeira.
11: Kebetulan di sini kemarin pas waktu corona itu teman-teman nggak ada yang sekolah. 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
16: What began with a handful of curious children asking him to teach them basic poses, flips, and kicks has since grown into daily training sessions.
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16: 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Despite the lack of professional equipment, some of yoga's students are already winning competitions. 14-year-old Carlina is a 3-time tricking champion and gymnastics gold medalist.
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16: For these children, what started as a cramp alleyway has become a springboard to bigger dreams. Neville Ryder, CNA, Jakarta.
2: Twenty athletes across 9 sports will be carrying Singapore's sporting hopes at the Aichi Nagoya Asian Paragames in Japan next month. The contingent received the national flag from Singapore's Culture, Community and Youth Minister David Neo today. Sprinter James Ethan Ang will lead the charge as Singapore's flag bearer at the Games, which will see some 3,000 athletes in action across 18 sports. A Singapore contingent comprises a mix of 8 debutants, Games veterans and Paralympians. Among them is para-archer Noshihida Alim and para-swimmer To Wei-seong. Apart from these 2 sports, Singapore will be taking part in events such as badminton, shooting and table tennis.
15: Every athlete is different, so we will look at every competitor or everyone participating in the games and decide, you know, how best to support them. We'll do our best to listen to them and try to attend to whatever we can help them with for the games.
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0: biodiversity is booming, which is inviting for some local foragers and farmers who embrace edible wildlife.
1: We're the largest organic banana grower in Singapore.
2: This is a gem.
3: Amazing. Yeah. So the mulberries are from the garden.
4: No, that's delicious.
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6: I really do love reptiles and finding out about them, so I really love my job.
7: The building must relate to the lives of the people.
8: 目前还是一直要创新一些新的东西，我也不希望是人家把我看作是80岁的人。
9: There are those who dare to be different, who have made their mark in Singapore and beyond.
1: You have such big dreams, you know, you want to change the world with your art.
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11: How many teams do you think you will have when you're 55?
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13: More than 20.
11: Half of Singaporeans above the age of 55 have fewer than 20 teams.
14: I find out what it's like to have fewer than 20 teeth.
11: I had to chew on it just to make it small enough to go down.
14: What is losing our teeth really costing us?
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0: Excited.
1: Hello, mic test. 1, 2, 3.
2: We will start
3: filming
2: now.
1: Right now?
3: Yeah. It's okay.
1: Yeah. Okay. Hey guys, I'm outside Princess Elizabeth Primary School, and the crew is setting up for an interview now. Miss Lee is under the impression that she's filming an On the Red Dot Teacher's Day special, and I have no idea I'm about to surprise her. Really nervous, excited, very emotional, a lot of feelings, but I'm ready to see her. I'm writing a book called The Jungle Boy. It's about my life. I've already done the book cover and I'm just colouring it right now as a gift. The book will only be released later this year. I want to give my teacher, Miss Lee, the chapter I wrote about her. Just show her how much she means to me, lah. My birth certificate states my place of birth as Gambas Avenue, open space surrounded by bushes. My mother was homeless at that point of time. She was escaping my abusive father. So after I was born, I was placed with relatives. There was this auntie who was really, really abusive. When I was crying one night, she even broke my arm. So that's when my mother drew the line with them keeping me. But she did not have anywhere to stay. So my mother and I slept under a flyover for weeks. My mom was working as a cleaner. She would leave me at desolate buildings that's undergoing construction. I have memories of just waiting there. It would get dark, you know, the bats would start flying in. And I was maybe 3 years old then. The government found me at the age of 5. And they placed me into a children's home under a protection order. My welfare was definitely taken care of in the children's home, but anything more than that, I felt like it came from this one person, which was my primary 3 form teacher, Mr. Teresa Lee Dunlin.

0: I was from Jintai Primary School. It's at West Coast, but now it's closed down already. This is me, Primary 1. And I have a class photo here. This is Primary 3. There's me, right there. And there's Miss Lee, my favorite teacher of all time. She taught me English, math, science, and music. She was a new teacher back then as well. So our class was her very first form class. In such a short time, she was my form teacher. She made such a huge impact in my life. Miss Lee was always very warm, very soft-spoken, very approachable as well. I was never ashamed to ask her for help. She'll personally take care of me when I'm having high fever in school. Whenever I don't have enough pocket money, she'll personally take me to the canteen to buy for me food. Miss Lee paid extra attention to me because she knew that I was from a children's home. You know, I grew up with a lot of trauma, right? Childhood trauma. Miss Lee was like literally a guardian angel sent from the sky. I always felt very close to her. It felt like I was her favorite. I never had a teacher like that in my life after that. Even though my grades weren't very good that year, Miss Lee never made me feel lousy about it. And Miss Lee even wrote here, Dino is an inquisitive boy who is musically and artistically talented. With an improved sense of responsibility, Dino will make a good leader in the future. She did not just see that 9-year-old kid, right? She saw the potential in me. It's very encouraging for me. Just makes me feel that I'm able to achieve anything. One thing very special about Miss Lee is she always made me feel like I was destined to become somebody one day. She always made me feel like a star. Miss Lee was in charge of choir, and she auditioned my whole class for choir. One by one, we each had to sing Happy Birthday while she played the piano.
1: Happy birthday to you. Happy birthday.
0: So when it was my turn, I started singing, and Miss Lee, her jaw just dropped because she thought that my voice was beautiful, and she put me in choir.
2: 1, 2, 3.
0: So because of Miss Lee, I was in choir ever since then. I think from then on, my relationship with Miss Lee just grew because I was spending more time with her, right? It was not just daytime in class, it was afternoons during choir practice as well. And all the performances that we had in school and competitions outside. In 2006, the Jintai Primary School Choir, under Miss Lee, participated in the SYF competition and we won gold for the very first time. Ever! I'm here at the Esplanade watching the SYF 60 years celebrations. It definitely reminds me of my time, being that small kid, being able to perform on stage. It's making me think about Miss Lee and the times that we spent together. Watching the primary school choir perform for the SYF celebrations, there was a lot of mixed emotions. You know, back then, a lot of their parents, right, would come and chaperone. Just before we go on stage, the parents will always get their kids ready, right? Make sure that they have their makeups, their hair is done, and parents will stand in the audience and wave at their kids, like, look, I'm here for you. Look into this camera. No one showed up for me. So it was Miss Lee who would come over to me and check, you know, Dino, is everything okay? For one of the songs, the choir conductor was going to give out a solo. And out of everyone, Miss Lee chose me. It was a really special thing. Miss Lee came to me and she wanted me to shine and she put glitter in my hair. And the other kids started asking, why does Dino get glitter in his hair? Why we don't have? And then Miss Lee said to them, oh, because Dino has a solo. You know, with just glitter and a few words, right, Miss Lee was able to make me feel seen. She looked up for me in a parental way. Something that was missing in my childhood. A lot of these choir performances happened outside of school and lasted until very late. And there would be no one from the children's home to come and pick me up. So Miss Lee would be the one to personally send me back to the children's home.
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Hey guys, welcome to The Haven. This is the children's home I used to live in from 5 to 15 years old. It's already closed down, but the compound is still here. Miss Lee was the only teacher that would ever come here and visit me. You know, she would bring bags of toys and goodies, not just for me, but for the other kids as well. I'll be so excited. I run and hug her and, you know, thank her. I'll tell all the children, yeah, this is my teacher. It made me feel very special. If I were to have a parental figure, I'd want someone like her. I had 2.5 years with Miss Lee in Chintai Primary, and after that, she transferred out of the school. And I

0: don't know where she went, so I had to spend my whole primary six without her. And at that age, right, I don't even know how to look for her. The children's home did tell me that Miss Lee tried to look for me here post-primary school, but I was not around because I was being integrated back with my family.
1: After discharging from Haven, my siblings and I were put together in a one-room flat. My brother became very abusive. So at the age of 19 years old, I just took everything I had in a box and I ran away from home. I was still serving national service with SCDF and I was attached to Central South Fire Station. Now, I even took up like extra shifts just so that I can sleep there overnight because I really had nowhere to go. Literally out of desperation, I flew with Singapore Airlines as a cabin crew.
0: After joining Singapore Airlines, my life completely changed. I went from almost being homeless to being able to rent a condo. And at 22 years old, right, I was able to travel the world to provide for myself the best things in life. Yeah.

0: on paper, right, everything seems fine. But I knew that in my heart and in my mind, something was eating me up.
1: All of that money definitely changed my quality of life, but I sank into depression after a few years because I just felt so lost. So after 5 years, I stopped flying with Singapore Airlines and I went on a soul-searching journey.
0: I had some time to think about what I truly want in life, and that's when I decided I want to pursue studies in social work so that kids like me don't have to go through whatever I went through. I'm still haunted by a lot of the darkness in my past. I want to go back to that original source of good, which was Miss Lee. I remember when I was around Miss Lee, I was always this sweet boy that saw a lot of good in the world. I really want to connect with Miss Lee and let her know I have found a new purpose in life. I'm going into social work. I think that she will be really proud of me. Remember she wrote in my report book, right? Dino make a good leader in the future. I want to show her that what she said when I was 9 years old will come true.
2: The production team found Miss Lee. She's now teaching at Princess Elizabeth Primary School.
1: Hey guys, I'm outside Princess Elizabeth Primary School and the crew is setting up for an interview now. Miss Lee is under the impression that she's filming an On the Red Dot Teacher's Day special. And I have no idea I'm about to surprise her. Really nervous, excited, very emotional, a lot of feelings, but I'm ready to see her.
3: Teaching, I feel, is a noble vocation. You give so much of yourself, but you expect so little in return. I realized I wanted to become a teacher in my university days, so I was volunteering at the Rotary Family Service Centre. I found it a privilege to be able to engage the young minds and heart.
1: So I've been told that Miss Lee is in the music room. Honestly, I just want to share with her the progress I've made in my life. I feel like these are small wins that only she will understand.
3: The first school I was posted to was Jin Tai Primary School in June 2005. In my first year, I was given a primary 3 class. I was their form teacher. I was also the main choir in charge. And there was one particular student whom I'm very fond of, and he's called Dino.

0: Vietnam's border is getting busier. Vietnam wants a bigger slice of China's durian market.
1: I'm trying to look for Vietnamese durian, but it's quite difficult to find.
2: Vietnamese growers are stepping up the competition.
3: But it's a soft, crunchy texture to it.
2: But it's not just fruit on the move. People, cultures, and opportunities are flowing both ways too. Who will reap the rewards? Wednesday on CNA.
4: China wants more marriages and births, but this push is fueling debate over gender roles. What's behind the growing divide between what Chinese women and men want?
5: 社会上对男性的要求是过高的，对于女生的要求是几乎没有的。
6: 但凡沾到女性站出来讲话这个点，她就会觉得你是一个女权。
4: Insight Thursday on CNA.
7: From the untold stories of 9/11 to a chilling trail of murder and Asia's push beyond oil, uncover the powerful stories reshaping our world this September on CNA.
8: I thought I was going to die.
7: 25 years after 9/11, unravel the story of those trapped inside Windows on the World, the iconic restaurant on the top floors of the World Trade Center's North Tower.
9: People were in the building. We had to race to get them out.
7: Accused of poisoning the victims with cyanide, Death Loans traces the deadly trail behind one of Thailand's most shocking murder cases.
10: Everyone was confused. How could this woman be a killer?
7: Across South and Southeast Asia, communities are pioneering a life without oil, using solar, biogas, electric vehicles, and local alternatives to build a cleaner, more resilient future.
11: Part of the inspiration is really the rising fuel costs.
7: This September on CNA.

Well, India is one of the world's biggest sugar producers, but as the country enters its biggest seasons for sweets, prices are high, supplies are tight, and the government is stepping in. On your next Asia First, we look at what's behind this sugar squeeze.

0: There was one particular student whom I'm very fond of, and he's called Dino. He was in the Salvation Army, and I do recall he had some difficulty coming for choir sessions. I would go over to Salvation Army to pick him up. I thought that that was the one thing I could do for students like him, to show him that I cared enough to go the extra mile.
1: All right, so that's the music room, and we're waiting for our cue to enter.
0: Before I moved to another school, I decided to write a letter to Dino. I gave my mobile number. I did not receive any calls, and I assumed that he was in good hands. But subsequently, in 2016, I received a message from Dino on Teacher's Day. So I actually kept Dino's number. And then when I chanced upon Dino through CNA about his journey, I decided to text him to ask him how he was, but I didn't get any reply.
1: Oh my God.
0: And then when I tried calling, I realized that the number was no longer in use.
2: Hi, Miss Lee.
0: Hey.
2: Oh, Dino.

0: Basically, actually, I wanted to share with you, I decided that from someone who came from a children's home, who had to navigate life all on their own, and I managed to survive, to overcome a lot of things. Maybe I could use this experience in social work, you know? This is the path I want to take.
1: I think it's a very noble calling. It's not easy, because you are being confronted by a lot of issues that are very complex. And it's very heartening for you to want to do that for another stranger. You have such a beautiful soul and heart. And always know that you are loved, okay?
0: Thank you, Miss Lee. I was not in good terms with my family, so I wanted to start a life on my own from scratch. And so I kept changing my numbers whenever my family would get my new phone number. I wanted to stay uncontactable. I wanted to just like...
1: break off ties, is it?
0: Just break off ties and have that peace, you know? But unknowingly, I'm cutting off ties with the people that I love as well. And you are one of them, you know, the most important one. Over the years, right, there were many times I felt lost. You know, every time you came to Haven, I'm always so happy to see you because my dad is in prison, my mom is I don't know where, and you are the one that's showing up for me. And I always wish that, you know, if the home allowed you to adopt me, I would have just said yes and just, you know, go with you, because I feel like you're the only person that actually cared about my development. I felt like, you know, you'd be able to guide me through life. Show me the importance of education, show me the importance of pursuing my talents and gifts.
1: Yeah, you still have that. It will never be taken away from you.
0: Thank you, Miss Lee.
1: Just now when you mentioned about you wishing that you could be adopted by me, I had similar thoughts as well. Back then, I was not married yet. I kept the thought to myself.
0: Did this just happen? I knew that Miss Lee cared about me, but I just didn't know it was this much, you know, it's more than I could imagine. If you think about it, this is just my teacher, you know.
1: If only I am the legal guardian of this beautiful child, I would have given him so much love and opportunity. And I hope that this bond that we have would grow to be stronger each day.
0: I'm writing a book, actually, about the chapters of my life, so I can physically see the small wins I've had, you know. When things get tough, I shouldn't ever forget. And you are in one of the chapters in Jintai Primary.
1: Okay.
0: The book is not complete yet. It's coming out soon.
1: Oh.
0: but I wanted to give you a draft of your chapter. I think maybe you will have some memories, because there's a photo in there as well.
1: Oh gosh, photo.
0: There you go. This is my book. It's called The Jungle Boy, because I was born in the jungle. Gambas Avenue, open space.
1: Okay.
0: This is the first page of the chapter I wrote about you.
1: Mm-hmm.
0: And this is our class photo, and that's us.
1: Oh, yes, yes, yes.
0: Yeah.
1: I have this photo on my desk.
0: You have it, okay. I love you very much, Miss Lee.
1: Same here. I love you a lot.
0: I feel loved there. For a very long time, I never really felt like that. And today, wow. I just know that there's going to be a big shift in my life, a very positive one. And it's because of today, reuniting with Miss Lee.
1: I am super proud of Dino to be such a resilient individual and to want to seek improvement, even in small acts. I think he serves as an inspiration for all.
0: I knew that it was going to be a very emotional reunion, but I didn't think it was going to be this emotional. I'm really not alone. I'm not alone. There are people that care about me. Let me sleep. So now I feel like I actually matter.

0: Well done.
1: We are the champions of the world,
2: right here on Goal 9 to 5. Miss Ching was very scary. She was ultra strict.
1: It was her who made me who I am today.
3: 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Or maybe you'll school me. 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
1: I've never ever said thank you.
4: 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Y'all want?
0: Thank you so much.
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8: Headline news this hour. Chinese President Xi Jinping says the Middle East conflict does not serve the common interests of the international community. He made the remarks at the BRICS summit in New Delhi. Mr. Xi added that the war has caused serious losses to people across the region, urging the bloc to play its due role in bringing peace to the Middle East. Indian Prime Minister Narendra Modi says the bloc has adopted a joint declaration that reiterates commitment to peaceful resolution of international disputes through dialogue and diplomacy. Philippine authorities have begun identifying victims from a ferry fire on Wednesday night off the island of Palawan. Authorities had earlier recovered 30 bodies from the vessel, raising the death toll to 35. More than 50 people remain missing. The boat had set sail from Manila and was nearing its destination in the country's west when the blaze broke out. Smoke and the risk of explosions had earlier hampered rescue efforts. Iraq's government races to contain the fallout after local Iran-backed militias were accused of attacking key Saudi pipelines. The east-west pipeline has been temporarily shut after a drone strike that both Baghdad and Riyadh say were launched from Iraq, where the militias operate. U.S. President echoing those accusations. Donald Trump adding that he spoke to the Saudi crown prince following the strike. The pipeline had helped Saudi Arabia move as much as 5 million barrels a day in recent months, bypassing a shipping logjam.

0: like a second family.
1: Jupiter loved life. He loved to dance and to celebrate with his friends.
2: But on September 11, 2001, terror struck.
1: Jupiter above everything.

0: loved being a father to our son. I so want his story to be told and for him to not be forgotten.
1: Watch Windows on the World on demand at cna.asia.
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3: Good evening, I'm Paul Tsing. Tonight's top stories. BRICS nations unanimously adopt a joint declaration as they begin their annual summit in New Delhi. The statement stressing the need for maximum restraint in the Middle East voices concerns over the rise of unilateral tariffs and non-tariff measures. Indian Prime Minister Narendra Modi and Chinese President Xi Jinping set for bilateral talks on the sidelines of the BRICS summit. The neighbours working to rebuild ties strained by a deadly border clash at the start of the decade. Malaysia's oldest political party wraps up its General Assembly. UMNO stepping up calls for an early general election, a shift from its previous stance for the government to serve a full term.

0: Leaders of India and China are expected to meet this hour on the sidelines of the BRICS summit in New Delhi. It will be the third meeting between Xi Jinping and Narendra Modi in 3 years as the neighbours work to rebuild ties strained by a deadly border clash in 2020. The Chinese president arrived in the Indian capital earlier today, marking his first visit to India in 7 years. Mr. Xi warned that war in the Middle East has caused serious losses and urged the bloc to play a leading role in maintaining peace and stability. He also announced China will take over the BRICS chairmanship in 2027 and host the group's next summit. The bloc has adopted a joint declaration at this year's gathering, saying for maximum restraint in the Middle East and reiterating commitment to peaceful resolution of international disputes through dialogue and diplomacy. It also calls on BRICS members to work together to maintain a smooth flow of global trade, supply chains and energy. Neha Punia is tracking this story for CNA and she joins us live from New Delhi. Neha, Mr. Modi had announced a joint declaration was adopted. What more do we know about what's in that document?
1: You know, in the run-up to this BRICS heads of state meeting taking place here in New Delhi, there was a lot of chatter about whether or not a joint declaration could be adopted, because we saw what happened at the ministerial meetings that New Delhi held, particularly at the foreign ministers meeting earlier in the year, where a chair summary had to be issued because Iran and the UAE, which are both members of the bloc, had traded barbs over the West Asia conflict, and they couldn't agree on a language that could be adopted for a joint declaration to be issued. And we're given to understand that in Prime Minister Narendra Modi's meetings, his one-on-one meetings with visiting heads of state, he had stressed on the importance of BRICS, you know, putting up a united front on the importance of the bloc issuing that joint declaration. At the close of day one, he put forth the New Delhi Declaration, and that was adopted unanimously. We understand that this involved both the UAE and Iran compromising. There was no country that was named directly in that declaration. Earlier, we were told that Iran wanted the declaration to include a clear condemnation of the US and Israel's actions in the West Asia conflict. The UAE wanted Iran's actions in the region and its attacks to be condemned as well. Both sides have, according to the declaration that has now been adopted, compromised on those requests. The declaration says that the BRICS bloc expresses, quote, deep concern over the continued escalation of tensions in the Middle East. It calls for all parties involved to exercise maximum restraint. It avoids, it calls for avoiding actions that could further aggravate the situation, and for all parties involved to respect the sovereignty and territorial integrity of the states in that region, and to encourage dialogue and diplomacy to bring lasting peace, and the need to maintain smooth flow of global trade, supply chains and energy. When Prime Minister Narendra Modi both opened the session on day one and closed the session, the one word he continually stressed upon was consensus. He said, this is a bloc that's not against anyone, but it is a bloc that stands for unity, and it's a bloc that wants to use this unity to do more good, to deliver concrete actions. And experts have been speaking to say delivering this New Delhi Declaration shows that the group can work past internal divisions to do just that.
0: Well, the Chinese and Indian leaders are meeting soon. What can we expect from those talks, do you think?
1: You know, this is Chinese President Xi Jinping's first visit in 7 years. He was last here in 2019. And after that, you had the Galwan conflict, which soured ties between both nations. As a result, he did not attend the G20 summit, which India hosted in 2023. And that was largely because of the state of play of bilateral ties. Now, one big priority for both leaders, who've met several times since 2024, which is when when both New Delhi and Beijing agreed to reset ties to move past that border clash that has defined the bilateral relationship for several years, was to discuss ways to, reinvigorate this relationship between the neighbors. So a key discussion point is going to be a strategic economic dialogue. India wants to discuss a high trade deficit. It's ballooned from $11 billion, 7 years ago to about $112 billion, stacked entirely in China's favor. It wants to discuss getting more access to Indian firms, to the Chinese market. Firms in industries like pharmaceuticals, the IT industry. It wants to also discuss, visas for both Indian businesses and Chinese businesses. All of that is going to be top of the agenda. So this reset can actually be felt on the ground, experts say.
0: Well, many thanks for that, Nehal. Nehal Punia covering this story for CNA from New Delhi. U.S. President Donald Trump says the Yemen-based Houthis have asked Washington not to intervene as pressure builds along the vital Bab el-Mandeb route. That's where the Iran-backed group seized control of Yemen's Red Sea coast and captured three strategic islands. U.S. outlet Axios earlier reported that the American leader declined Riyadh's request for U.S. strikes on the Houthis.
2: The Houthis called us, and they don't want to fight with us. They let us know they don't want to fight with us. They don't want me to go after them. They don't want us to go after them. But they've called and they've talked to us, and they don't want us to. They would much prefer not having us involved.
0: Fighting between the militant group and the Saudi-backed Yemeni government have escalated in recent months. Saudi Arabia has temporarily shut the east-west pipeline following drone attacks. The conduit has been a lifeline for oil exports disrupted by the war in Iran, with the Strait of Hormuz effectively closed. It will carry up to 7 million barrels of crude per day to the Red Sea. Both Baghdad and Riyadh said the strikes were launched from Iraq, accusing local Iran-backed militias based there. Iraq has launched an investigation. Reports say that the two key border crossings with Iran have been closed, halting all passenger and commercial traffic there until further notice. Seoul says North Korea has fired several ballistic missiles towards the East Sea. The launches come a day after South Korea, the US and Japan wrapped up trilateral military drills, exercises that Pyongyang views as a threat to its security. Seoul says that the missiles were launched early this morning, flying about 250 kilometers before coming down in the sea. It adds that the launchers violate UN Security Council resolutions. Washington said that the launchers pose no immediate threat to American territory or its allies, reaffirming its commitment to the defense of regional allies. US and South Korean intelligence agencies have monitored the Pyongyang's movements and shared relevant information with Japan. And still to come, Malaysia's UMNO stepped up calls for early polls as it wraps up its General Assembly. Plus, Philippine authorities begin the grim process of identifying victims of Wednesday's ferry fire.
3: We are the champions of the world. Right here on Gold 905.
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0: Malaysia's oldest political party, UMNO, has wrapped up its annual General Assembly with the next general election now firmly in its sights. After two consecutive state election victories, the party is projecting renewed confidence, stepping up calls for early polls and pushing for a bigger role in shaping the country's political direction. It's a shift from the party's earlier emphasis on political stability and its commitment to the unity government. The party is also signalling a willingness to work more closely with other Malay parties, including Islamist party PAS, as it looks to strengthen its position ahead of GE16. And more on this with CNA's senior correspondent Afifa Arifin, live from Kuala Lumpur. Afifa, what was the clearest political message from UMNO's president in his closing speech today?
1: That's right. So the clearest message was that UMNO is sounding a lot more confident and also a lot more assertive towards its coalition partners in the unity government. You know, throughout the term, UMNO's message and position has always been very clear that despite all of the political competition at the state level, which we saw against Barisan Nasional and Pakatan Harapan in the state elections in Johor and in Negeri Sembilan, UMNO has always maintained that it will remain and it will support the unity government at least until the end of the term. But the tone at this assembly seems that it's much more tougher, harder against its coalition partners. UMNO President Ahmad Zahid Hamidi, in his concluding speech earlier, reminded delegates that UMNO had actually joined in this unity government after GE15 to provide that political stability that Malaysia needed. He said UMNO played a very crucial position in forming the unity government and essentially warned that if the other partners in the unity government doesn't want UMNO in it any longer, that they should say so openly and deal with the consequences. Let's have a listen to what he said at the assembly earlier.
2: Pilihan cuma ada dua. 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Kalau berani buatlah cepat. Kalau berani bubarlah cepat.
1: But UMNO is not saying tonight that it's going to walk out of the government anytime soon. In fact, during the press conference right after the speeches, Party President Ahmad Zahid Hamidi made it clear that this is not a threat to leave the government. He said that his ministers will continue to be professional and do their jobs in cabinet. But he did say that the differences in opinion between the coalition partners is something that has to be respected.
0: So does this mean UMNO is now perhaps preparing a chart a more independent course heading into GE16?
1: I think it's less about UMNO going at it alone, but more of UMNO widening its options on that path towards the next general election. We know that Zahid, as well as a lot of the UMNO leaders who took to this stage, you know, what they say is that UMNO needs to rebuild its strength from within. But at the same time, we're also seeing that, you know, closer cooperation between UMNO and Malaysia's Islamic Party PAS. We know that last week we saw some of the UMNO leaders attending PAS's annual Muktamar, its annual gathering in Kelantan, and PAS leaders returned the favour by attending this assembly yesterday. One proposal from PAS, which UMNO has endorsed, is that both of these parties, they want to hold what they call a Perhimpunan Perpaduan Ummah or Muslim Unity Gathering. And Zahid described this growing engagement between UMNO and PAS as something that's a very positive sign. So let's listen to what he said about this.
2: Saya menterjemahkan bahawa ia merupakan isyarat positif bahawa ruang persefahaman sedang terbuka dengan seluas-luasnya. Hubungan ini perlu diperkukuhkan dan bukan sekadar atas pertimbangan politik tetapi demi perpaduan ummah.
1: So for now, the signal is that UMNO wants to strengthen itself, it wants to have deeper ties with PAS, and it wants to keep as much room as possible to decide how it wants to approach the next general election.
0: Well, thank you very much for that update. CNA senior correspondent Afifa Arifin, live from Kuala Lumpur. Philippine authorities have begun identifying victims of Wednesday's ferry fire off the island of Palawan. They earlier retrieved 30 bodies from the vessel, raising the death toll to 35. More than 50 people remain unaccounted for. The bodies were brought to shore to tents set up at the port in Palawan. Local authorities are expected to inform the victims' families after the identification process. The ferry's captain remains at large. The Coast Guard says they will look at possible liability involving the captain, crew and shipping company.
3: With the numbers of missing, with the numbers of casualty, definitely the captain has a big responsibility. So, nabanggit ko po kanina, the captain of the ship is the ship's captain. Lahat po ng kargamento, pasahero, simula po ng kanyang port of origin hanggang port of destination, kailangan po ay maidala po yan ng safe itong kanyang mga kargamento at mga dala.
0: The MV June Esther caught fire early Wednesday evening as it neared its destination after setting sail from the capital, Manila. The Maritime Industry Authority says some survivors reported hearing two successive explosions before the fire broke out. Five people were declared dead soon after, while 43 others were rescued. Emergency workers, however, struggled to board the ship as extreme heat and smoke continued to billow from the vessel. Images released by the Coast Guard showed the extent of the damage to economy accommodation berths where most of the bodies were found. The cause of the fire is under investigation. And still to come, a look at an unassuming cramp alley in North Jakarta producing Indonesia's future gymnastic stars.
4: 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Give me your handphone. Come.
5: 他会有seizure一天100多次。为什么是我们呢?
6: Some acts of love last a lifetime. Caring is one of them.
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0: Twenty athletes across nine sports will be carrying Singapore's sporting hopes at the Aichi Nagoya Asian Para Games in Japan next month. The contingent received a national flag from Singapore's Culture, Community and Youth Minister David Neo today. Sprinter James Ethan Ang will lead the charge as Singapore's flag bearer at the Games, which will see some 3,000 athletes in action across 18 sports. The Singapore contingent comprises a mix of eight debutants, Games veterans and Paralympians. Among them, para-archer Noshihida Alim and para-swimmer To Wei-seong. Apart from these two sports, Singapore will also be taking part in events such as badminton, shooting and table tennis.
7: Every athlete is different, so we will look at every competitor or everyone participating in the games and decide, you know, how best to support them. We'll do our best to listen to them and try to attend to whatever we can help them with for the games.
0: In one of Jakarta's poorest neighborhoods, a cramped alley has become an unlikely training ground for Indonesia's future gymnastic stars. Despite limited space and basic equipment, these young athletes are proving they can compete with the country's best. CNA's Neville Ryder looks at how the Panjaringan neighborhood is nurturing the next generation of champions.
14: In this narrow alley in Panjaringan, a working-class neighborhood in Jakarta, some of Indonesia's future gymnastics champions are honing their skills. Every afternoon, the alley becomes a makeshift gym, where children as young as 7 practice gymnastics and capoeira.
15: Kebetulan di sini kemarin pas waktu corona itu teman-teman nggak ada yang sekolah. 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
14: What began with a handful of curious children asking him to teach them basic poses, flips and kicks has since grown into daily training sessions.
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14: Training is often interrupted by passing motorcycles, food vendors, and pedestrians. Despite the lack of professional equipment, some of yoga

0: The students are already winning competitions. 14-year-old Carlina is a three-time tricking champion and gymnastics gold medalist.
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0: For these children, what started as a cramped alleyway has become a springboard to bigger dreams. Neville Ryder, CNA, Jakarta.
3: You can read more about Indonesia's next generation of aspiring gymnasts on our website, cna.asia, and on our mobile app. And before we go, a canine comforting cancer patients is stealing hearts in Greece. Dylan, the therapy dog, patrols the corridors of a cancer ward in Greece 2 to 3 times a week, stopping by to say hi and spend time with chemotherapy patients in their chairs. The 6-year-old was the first to be trained as part of an animal-assisted intervention program launched last year. It was a lengthy 18-month preparation before Dylan's official deployment. He was taught how to approach patients slowly, how to sit by a bed or chair and remain calm as patients stroke them. The Greek government hopes to expand the initiative to all oncology hospitals by the end of next year.
4: Μέρα δώσε μια θετική ενέργεια. 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
3: And that's Asia Tonight. 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

0: Where do millions of busy Asians go for lunch every day? We set out to find new lunch companions who show us their favorite hangouts in their city.
1: 我要带你去吃吉隆坡最出名的辣椒板面。地方啊，我哋屋企先识做。I'm
2: going to buy my lunch.
3: It's 6:30 in the morning.
2: Yeah, come with me.
4: When I come here, it feels like home.
5: It's about time for Malaysian cuisine to shine.
6: Hello, 师傅.
1: Yes.
6: 哎，你好.
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1: I teach over Zoom, and then I got over 20 teachers. On certain days, I will travel all the way to KL just to have lunch with my teammates. This is Kin Kin Ban Mi. 来，老板。
7: Hello.
1: 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Tastes so good. It's very addictive. Yesterday I came, today I'm coming again. I can come every day, so no problem.
6: 师傅， how did you learn Mandarin and Cantonese?
1: Mandarin is 华小, I went to a Chinese school. Cantonese, however, I had a Cantonese nanny when I was small. I grew up in Seremban, and my entire neighborhood is Chinese. Until now, I still get head turns when I speak Cantonese. Mandarin, when you speak it right, when you speak with the pinyin, they just look, you know, like, uy, how is you speaking Mandarin? Yes, they just like you immediately. Wow, it says here. We have anchovies, we have pork, we have poached egg, and then we have this sayur manis, and then phucuk. This is the game changer. This dictates the tastiness of this ban mi. Because without chili, this is normal. But you cannot take too much. One spoon like that is enough already. This is my usual portion because I don't like too spicy. Too spicy then become like mala already. Mmm.
6: Sifu, what is it like growing up as a minority in Malaysia?
1: I don't feel much of a difference because it's multicultural, where most Malaysians, they can already speak Malay. Apart from Singapore, we are the only country that has three cultures living together in harmony: Chinese, Indians and Malays. This togetherness adds on the actual unique culture of Malaysia.
8: Hi, Sifu.
1: Hey.
8: How's the food?
1: Hey, very nice, bro.
8: Very good.
1: This is Mr. Tan. He's the son of the founder of Kin Kin.
8: My father started 40 years ago with the ban mi. At first, we have the dry one, the dry noodles. The dry noodle only invented after 1 or 2 years. Chilies, our special chili. We use the ingredient as good as possible, but we have to balance the cost and the price.
1: The ban mi is, if compared outside, yes, theirs a little bit expensive. Wondering a difference, but the quality of the ingredients they're using is different. They don't compromise on quality. The ikan bilis is so huge. The noodles is very thick, it's homemade.
6: So, Mr. Tan, can we visit your father?
8: Yeah, sure, definitely. Let's go, I'll bring you there. Bye, Sifu.
1: Hey, okay, okay. See you,
8: yeah, see you again.
1: See you.
8: Hey, 阿爸，佢哋嚟咗啊。
6: Hello, 陳老先生，你好。可以啦。我包我叫我，我個街阿叔嘛。Thank
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11: ？Some acts of love last a lifetime. Caring is one of them.
12: 14年了嘛，我很珍惜跟他在一起的每一天。无论怎么样，我一直都会在你身边。Stories
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15: China wants more marriages and births, but this push is fueling debate over gender roles.
16: 男主外女主内这种理想一直都没有改变。如果说结婚要让我放弃我现在的生活模式的话，其实我就是真的不太想结。What's
15: behind the growing divide between what Chinese women and men want?
16: 社会上对男性的要求是过高的，对于女生的要求是几乎没有的。但凡站到女性站出来讲话这个点，她就会觉得你是一个女权。Insight
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0: Hida.
1: Hi. 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
0: It's okay, don't worry. So where are we going?
1: I'm going to buy my lunch.
0: At 6:30 in the morning?
1: Yeah, come with me. Pagi, Kak.
2: Pagi. Apa itu?
1: Si lemak dengan kuih.
2: Yeah, dengan kuih.
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4: So Wahida, do you usually have a budget?
1: More or less, it's like a weekly budget. Maybe around, I don't know, less than 50.
4: Less than 50 a week?
1: Yeah. Okay. Because at times I top up from home. Yeah, but then other days, if I take the train, then I will tap out from the stall there.
4: So actually, why are you up and about so early?
1: I'm a teacher. I'm teaching English in school. School starts at 7:20, but usually I reach earlier to do some marking or some paperwork, just to get ready before the school start. School day until 1 o'clock, and then after that, I have extra classes. So normally, my day will end like around 4 to 5, like that.
4: Why can't you have lunch at school?
1: Oh, because I'm actually teaching in a Chinese school. So the school doesn't really provide a halal certified food. That's why I have to tapau at the stall on my way to school. Okay, I'll see you guys at recess. Bye. Now it's 10 a.m. so I'm gonna have lunch. Very short time right now, only 20 minutes. This is my colleague, Zahara. Hello, Mr. Ng. Hi, this is Mr. Ng.
5: Hi.
1: Let's eat. Let's eat.
4: Ms. Zahara, what do you bring for lunch?
6: I brought nasi with ikan bakar.
4: Is a 20-minute lunch actually enough?
6: But we need to rush. For some people, it is strange. But for teachers, I think it's normal.
1: I've been a teacher for 13 years in this school. I've adjusted.
6: Yeah.
1: Normally, even during my off day, when at 10 a.m., I already feel hungry. I already need lunch. So, I mean, we do take some time to adjust, like what time is the best time to take meal. Because we're normally rushing between classes. So I figured recess time would be the best time.
4: Why if you get hungry later?
1: I don't. I'm eating rice now with chicken and eggs and kuih. So I normally didn't get hungry up until 6 or 7.
4: Ms. Zahara, how long have you been a teacher for?
6: I've been teaching since 2012.
4: What gives you the most satisfaction of your job?
6: I think when I need to teach a weak student, I have to make sure their grade is increased and increased. So it satisfied me when they get a good grade. From weak to become the best student.
1: The most satisfaction, I would say, teaching. I mean, interact with the children every day. They bring so much joy to you. And then how they perform in their study. It's rewarding. It's a very rewarding job.
4: Students that you remember the most, are they usually the best or the naughtiest?
6: The naughtiest, of course. The one that I taught in 2013, Standard 5 student, very naughty boy. I still remember him until now. And then the next year, I thought I'll be safe from him. But unlucky, I get his younger brother. And then the attitude also almost the same like brother. So that's why I still remember them.
1: It's always the naughtiest who actually value you the most.
6: Yeah.
1: The one who actually give you the most touching letter. The one who actually come back and visit you again.
6: It's always the naughtiest, right, Mr. Ng?
5: When they meet you outside, like in a shopping mall, they will just say hi. But those who are good in the study, they might not like greet you when they see you outside.
6: Yeah.
5: But those naughtiest, they'll say hi, teacher. Right.
6: They treat us like a friend, right? Wow.
1: Yeah, it's already done.
6: It's done already.
1: It's all done.
4: Thank you so much, teachers.
1: Yes.
4: Hi, Teacher Wahida.
7: Hey, you guys are still here.
4: Yes.
7: I wasn't originally trained to be a teacher. I was in advertising before. So there's a lot of social function, late night function. So my mom was a bit worried. My mom was a teacher. So she tried and put me into a school. So I started off as a temporary teacher. And then after that, I figured that I kind of like this and decided to pursue. Brighter kids, they have this certain level of maturity where you can really hold a decent conversation. Whereas the weaker ones, you have to kind of like stimulate them. But I think how they appreciate you is always extra. They are always very transparent with their feelings. They don't hold back. I'm happy to go to work every day. Waking up in the morning, you know, very early, 5 a.m. But I don't feel it's hard to do because I don't see myself as doing anything else other than teaching.
1: Okay, I have to go to my class right now.
4: Thank you for having us.
1: Thank you for joining us for lunch. Bye.
8: How many teams do you think you will have when you're 55?
9: 30.
10: More than 20.
8: Half of Singaporeans above the age of 55 have fewer than 20 teeth.
11: I find out what it's like to have fewer than 20 teeth.
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0: From the untold stories of 9/11 to a chilling trail of murder and Asia's push beyond oil, uncover the powerful stories reshaping our world this September on CNA.
1: I thought I was going to die.
0: 25 years after 9/11, unravel the story of those trapped inside Windows on the World, the iconic restaurant on the top floors of the World Trade Center's North Tower.
2: People were in the building. We had to race to get them out.
0: Accused of poisoning the victims with cyanide, Death Loans traces the deadly trail behind one of Thailand's most shocking murder cases.
3: Everyone was confused. How could this woman be a killer?
0: Across South and Southeast Asia, communities are pioneering a life without oil, using solar, biogas, electric vehicles, and local alternatives to build a cleaner, more resilient future.
4: Part of the inspiration is really the rising fuel costs.
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5: Hi, Tricia.
6: Hi.
5: Thanks for inviting us. So, where are we going for lunch?
6: So, it's just 5 minutes walk across the road there. So, let's head over. When I come here, it feels like home because I'm really close to the person that runs this place. She's actually my senior from college, and what she is sharing here is Malaysian food, but redefined.
7: You order one oxtail laksa, one your mogi salmon, one sago pambaza, one ulam salad.
8: The previous owner, Auntie Sue, she's a Penang Peranakan, so she was famous for this dish called lemak laksa. Some people call it the Siamese laksa. At that time, I was playing around with an oxtail dish. And then we were also working along with the laksa. I was like, since I have the oxtail, I have the laksa, we just put everything together and we just like, oh, it works. So far, we've been getting very encouraging feedback. Nowadays, you can't really get soup ekor anywhere. People will be like, ooh, I've not had oxtail for a long, long time. And so far, young and old alike, they like it.
9: Hey, your food's here. Are you ready to eat?
10: Yes.
9: Come.
10: Thank you. This is the crispy fried chicken rice. And then this one is the oxtail laksa together with the lime to balance out the fatty notes.
9: This laksa, along the way, as we were researching it, we just took inspiration from all the curries around. So we've got Chinese influence, we've also got garam masala in it, and the Peranakan, they like to season with asam gulugur and stuff like that, and belacan. So this is pretty much Malaysia.
10: Like one Malaysia laksa?
9: Yeah, something like that.
10: When it comes to like fried chicken for us, we would think about like the dry batter with the flour drenched in the egg and then you just deep fry. But what Sarah did was more towards the Japanese style where they use like soda water and make sure that the batter is really, really cold so that when it hits the temperature, it like makes it more crunchy and it expands.
11: Besides fried chicken, we also have smoked chicken that we do in-house as well as a smoked brisket.
12: Sebab mostly kalau saya makan nasi ayam, dia mostly steam ataupun goreng tepung lah. So dekat kedai ni, dia ada satu kelainan, dia smoke ayam tersebut. So saya rasa nasi ayam tu berasa lah sebab dia smoke ayam tu. Ha.
8: Apparently this is a common thing that they do in Negeri Sembilan where they will smoke whole chicken with coconut husk. We'll have the coconutty aroma, not like tea smoke. Coconut smoke will be a bit richer, more robust. You know, like gula melaka and those kind of earthier tones.

I think it's a nice combination. They decided to go this smoked Angus brisket with ulam raja, because ulam raja is like a very traditional Malay vegetable, and then they pair it with smoked Angus brisket.

0: local produce, and I learned a lot there. We've actually seen fruits or ingredients that, as a Malaysian, we've not seen it before. For example, asam gelugur and wadabai and things like that. So it was an eye-opening experience, and I learned a lot from Dewakan.
1: I think it's a growing trend in today's food scene where you see a lot of restaurants that are modern Malaysian. They are looking into the traditions and cultures of our Malaysian ingredients, and they try to bring a new take or fresh breath and try to innovate. We want to elevate Malaysian cuisine. We've seen the Thai food wave came, the Korean wave, the Japanese wave. I think it's about time for Malaysian cuisine to shine.
0: Every chef has their own personal identity when they cook. I think chefs are, to a certain extent, like artists as well. They're just like Trisha. So her drinks are like an extension of her creativity and who she is.
2: Right now, I'm handling a project in Kuwait. The project is mainly about zero bar or non-alcoholic mocktails. One of the drinks that I did for Kuwait, it's a pandan chiffon because it's something different for them. For me, it's like I'm just trying to make drinks outside of the box. See you soon.
1: Okay, see you soon. Ciao.
2: Bye bye. It's actually one more place I want to bring you to. Let's go. Hello. Na order dua cendol. Kecil, satu kacang merah, satu kosong. Makasih nih. Thank you. Thank you.
3: Thank you.
2: Thank you.
3: Wow, it looks good.
1: How long have you been coming to this food truck?
2: Since I was 7 to 8, that's about like 20 years ago. Further down the street there, there's like a food court. So my godparents would always bring us for lunch. And then after lunch, we would come by here, take away some rojak, and then have some cendol. It's not too sweet, and it's not too overpowering in one end or the other. I think also, because of this, it brought me to F&B, like taste balance and understanding about flavors.
1: Do you feel that cendol is kind of like a quintessential Malaysian dessert?
2: I mean, like, when you think about Malaysian dessert, there's so many. We have like ABC. ABC has like everything from jellies to corn, red bean, rose syrup. The cendol is more of the creamier to highlight the Gula Melaka also. Besides this, we have a lot of kuih, like the apam balik and all these kind of desserts. I wanted to bring you here because tomorrow I'm flying off, so thought of having this before I leave the country to do more projects. Thank you for the cendol.
4: Thanks for coming.
2: Thank you for tagging along for lunch. Sadly, I gotta head off back to work, but I hope to have lunch with you next time. Bye.
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Headline news this hour. BRICS nations unanimously adopt a joint declaration as they begin their annual summit in New Delhi. The statement stressing the need for maximum restraint in the Middle East, advocating for a, quote, multilateral approach that respects national viewpoints.

end. Additionally, the declaration also voiced concerns over the rise of unilateral tariffs and non-tariff measures amid trade tensions and geopolitical uncertainty. Chinese President Xi Jinping urges India to join hands with China to develop greater cooperation within BRICS. The Chinese leader made the remarks as he meets Indian Prime Minister Narendra Modi in New Delhi for bilateral talks on the sidelines of the bloc's summit. The neighbours are working to rebuild ties strained by a deadly border clash at the start of the decade. Mr. Xi's trip marks his first visit to India in 7 years. Malaysia's oldest political party, UMNO, steps up calls for an early general election, pushing for a bigger role in shaping the country's political direction as it wraps up its General Assembly. This marks a shift from the party's earlier emphasis on political stability and its commitment to the unity government. The party is also signalling a willingness to work more closely with other Malay parties, including Islamist party PAS, as it looks to strengthen its position ahead of GE16. And that is the latest from the CNA newsroom.

0: The war in the Middle East has disrupted global energy supplies passing through the Strait of Hormuz. It's resulted in skyrocketing electricity prices. And supply disruptions across Pakistan.
1: There wasn't any LNG, and so there were disruptions.
0: It's led to a solar revolution that has spiraled across the country.
2: Without the solar panels, we would not have water.
3: It was not a project. It was a revolution for me.

0: May 2026. The closure of the Strait of Hormuz has caused havoc in parts of Pakistan that have been left in the dark. Chronic power cuts, coupled with rising electricity bills, has spilled into anger on the streets. Today's rally is organized by the Lahore Rickshaw Union. Liquefied natural gas from the Middle East that contributes a fifth of Pakistan's energy mix is disrupted. Coupled with a dramatic surge in summer electricity demand, Pakistanis are facing power cuts on an average of 7 hours per day. When power plants cannot produce electricity to match demand, load shedding or power cuts are implemented by the government to ration supply.
1: Petrol mehanga kar diya gaya, load shedding shuru kar di gayi, bijli aati hai to gas chali jati hai, aur phir is awam pe ke jinki dukane raat 8 baje band kar di jati hain, un logon ko taxes ki yelghar kar di gayi hai, logon ka jeena mahal ho chuka, log is waqt bilkul taiyar hain ke log is hukumat ke khilaf.

0: solar now is the cheapest form of electricity, and people who cannot afford any other source can put up solar.
1: Pakistan is heavily reliant on fossil fuel imports, and those imports, most of them, they pass through the Strait of Hormuz. Because of the solar rush, the country has been able to basically avoid $12 billion US dollars of fossil fuel imports since 2017. And then it is well on its way to save another $6 billion by the end of this year, which is quite remarkable. The country would be able to save anywhere between 100 to 125 billion US dollars over the lifetime of the solar panels that have already been imported to the country.
2: The country's solarization is now leaving a trail of prosperity in the rural parts of the country.
3: How many fields do you think you

0: have when you're 55?
1: 30.
2: More than 20.
0: Half of Singaporeans above the age of 55 have fewer than 20 teeth.
3: I find out what it's like to have fewer than 20 teeth.
0: I had to chew on it just to make it small enough to go down.
3: What is losing our teeth really costing us?
4: Tooth loss has been linked to dementia.
3: Talking Point, Sunday on CNA.

0: China's border is getting busier. Vietnam wants a bigger slice of China's durian market.
1: I'm trying to look for Vietnamese durian, but it's quite difficult to find.
2: Vietnamese growers are stepping up the competition.
3: But it's a soft, crunchy texture to it.
2: But it's not just fruit on the move. People, cultures, and opportunities are flowing both ways too. Who will reap the rewards? Wednesday on CNA.
4: China wants more marriages and births, but this push is fueling debate over gender roles.
5: 男主外女主内这种理想一直都没有改变。如果说结婚要让我放弃我现在的生活模式的话，其实我就是真的不太想结。What's
4: behind the growing divide between what Chinese women and men want?
6: 社会上对男性的要求是过高的，对于女生的要求是几乎没有的。但凡站到女性站出来讲话这个点，她就会觉得你是一个女权。Insight
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2: 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Javid is also training fellow villagers in how to manage the off-grid solar system.
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2: Budka's solarization was powered by the Pakistan Poverty Alleviation Fund. It has implemented 1,450 renewable energy projects that have supported 69,000 households in rural Pakistan.
3: In Pakistan, 50% areas are off-grid. So for daily living, they needed energy for agriculture, for livestock, for water. So we joined partnership with community. Government of Pakistan has imported 50 gigawatt solar plates from various countries, and some 25% of energy needs are being addressed now through solar. And Government of Pakistan also has an aim by 2035 to increase it to 60% need of the country through solar energy.
2: Solar power is now allowing farmers to rapidly replace diesel-powered water pumps with solar alternatives as well. According to the 7th Agricultural Census 2024, there are 1.3 million solar-powered tube wells that outnumber diesel systems, marking a historic change in the agriculture sector. Kasim Tareen is an organic farmer who is part of this transition.
4: This is our family farm. We're called Islu Fresh. Islu for Islamabad and Fresh because obviously we're the freshest produce you can get in Islamabad. Behind us is our energy source. And it connects to the heart and lifeline of the farm. So one of the other things that I love about solar is the simplicity of it, right? You have the sun, you've got your panels to absorb the sunlight, and then this circuit box, this fuse box with these two fuses is all I need to put my inverter that's inside the room on and off. We've tried to keep it as close to the heart of the farm, which is our water. So there's about maybe less than 100 feet of distance between our solar panels and our water source. Okay, so putting on the water pump, and now I'll be able to go and open. We've got between 7 to 8 water taps, underground pipes to the taps, going from this bore to which then we can attach any overhead pipe and irrigation system that we want. So without the solar panels, we would not have water. Without water, we would not have life. So you can say that solar is life for us and for this farm and this entire ecosystem that we have created.
2: The electricity costs for Pakistan's farmers have drastically dipped too. One survey found 80% of farmers reported savings of more than $50 a month. Farmers like Qasim can now bypass an unreliable power grid, securing a steady, predictable flow of water for their crops.
4: So these are the first part of our solar panel installation. It's about 5 kilowatts of energy, and these are running a couple of water pumps and a couple of water circulation pumps for our fish ponds. And the water pumps that it's running irrigate our fruit orchard, and we have a Miyawaki forest over here. So it's insulated us from shocks, not just from the market, but from the environment and the climate as well. So solar energy for food in Pakistan is an umbilical cord of life source. An essential part of the bridge and connectivity between urban and rural areas.
5: Vishal, can you give me the basket?
4: Thank you.
2: Qasim's farm is now driving the Islamabad farmers market, providing organic food to the residents of Islamabad.
5: So Islamabad farmers market is a place where buyers and sellers can interact directly. And it's super local. We check the quality of our sellers, you know, the produce they're bringing. Is it organic? Is it local? Is it pesticide free? Is it chemical free? Is it being produced with sustainable energy practices, right?
2: Solar power is lowering carbon footprints while ensuring food and water security in Pakistan, despite erratic monsoon patterns. With a solar capacity of nearly 2,000 megawatts, farmers in one area cut down 800 metric tons of carbon dioxide emissions annually.
5: We give preference, right, to vendors and sellers who are using sustainable energy practices. Because it's the way that we can ensure that especially farmers and food producers take that into account when they are producing their food. Because, as you know, most of our water is used in agriculture. A lot of energy, as far as whether it's coming from hydroelectricity, solar electricity, is being used on farms. So if they adopt sustainable practices, it makes a very big difference.
2: By lowering carbon emissions, decentralizing energy, and securing water resources, solar power is strengthening Pakistan's resilience to climate change.
5: The season just finished. We just had fresh beets. I think we have no choice but to look at more sustainable energy sources. It's the key for human civilization's success is to be able to work with nature, right? Not against it. A relationship that is beneficial to both. So we cannot now rely on non-renewable energy sources for the future generations. I think it is our duty now to be extra responsible that we do not give our children a world where they don't have the kind of opportunities and resources that we had available. In fact, we should be leaving a world for our children that has more, not less, renewable sources of energy.
2: Solar power is now ensuring Pakistan's industrial progress continues without issue.
6: It's becoming more and more uncontrollable. 来，give me your handphone， give me your handphone， 看。
7: 他会有 seizure 一天100多次。
8: 为什么是我们呢？
9: Some acts of love last a lifetime. Caring is one of them.
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Well, India is one of the world's biggest sugar producers. But as the country enters its biggest seasons for sweets, prices are high, supplies are tight, and the government is stepping in. On your next Asia First, we look at what's behind this sugar squeeze.

0: Pakistan has built a solar industry that is expanding rapidly. 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
1: Uski sir CNA Karachi rate de raha hai $23,000. 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
2: Lekin cost bahut zyada hai yaar.
0: The solar boom was fueled by an influx of low-cost solar panels from China. It's helped save billions in expensive fossil fuel imports.
2: In Pakistan, usually people go for cost, which should not be the case in solar panel, inverter or batteries, because these equipments give you energy backup for a longer period. Quality should be the first and foremost priority for any customer who is going for solar solution. We have installed around 51 gigawatt in Pakistan, and the potential is 2800 gigawatt. If we install 100 gigawatt, right, 10 to 12 billion dollar saving. We are wasting so much money in electricity bills, agriculture and industry. So just imagine how can we save so much from energy, and we can balance our trade deficit. The more cost effective it is, the more competitive we are. The saving the individual do, it can be invested in kids' education, health and food. It will reduce carbon emission, bring Pakistan out of debt, and it will result in prosperous Pakistan.
0: Private rooftop solar production is now Pakistan's single largest source of electricity, accounting for more than 25% of total production in 2025, ahead of gas, coal, hydro and nuclear.
2: It was a perfect storm. There were so many variables which actually lead to this revolution. Everybody was interested to import solar equipment. The prices were collapsed in China, so that actually gave an opportunity to the investors. So all the investors jumped in to gain that profit. People had the buying power. In last 5 to 8 years, we imported around $22 billion solar equipment. So that's not by government, that's by us people. It's a people-driven revolution. So all these things combinedly resulted this revolution.
0: The Pakistan government is now increasing quality controls by establishing the Pakistan Korea Testing Laboratory, the first state-of-the-art facility for testing imported solar panels in Pakistan.
3: On average, 17,000 megawatt jo hai, wo import ho rahe hain solar panels each year. So when jab itni bulk quantity ke andar ek cheez aa rahi hai, to agar uski quality compromise ho jaye, to technology defame ho sakti hai, aur uske consequences bahut zyada ho sakte hain. 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
0: Operating under the Pakistan Standards and Quality Control Authority, every imported consignment of solar panels undergoes rigorous testing. Today, one panel is undergoing a wet test.
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Over the past 10 years, soaring electricity prices and frequent blackouts in Pakistan triggered a rapid solar boom, with households and businesses installing panels to cut costs. Solar's share of the energy mix rose sharply as tens of thousands of new connections were added annually. To fight worsening power shortages, the government introduced a net metering policy in 2015. It allowed consumers to sell excess solar electricity to the national grid to reduce outages. In return, solar power users

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1: 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It's a conventional solar system where we generate energy and export to national grid. And how much consume, that amount is deducted from the, we export the electricity to the national grid. So presently my bill is in credit now. Very handsome amount of credit in my electricity bill. So obviously it suits me well and I'm enjoying it. I think one who can afford this expenses, he must go for this solar panel because electricity is very costly. Day by day, they are increasing the charges of electricity.
2: वहाँ पर लाइट्स का बिल्कुल नहीं आइडिया होता, इवन पूरा पूरा दिन भी लाइट्स जाती है.
0: Pakistan relies heavily on imported fossil fuels, much of which passes through the Strait of Hormuz. Its solar boom is reducing that dependence and exposure to global energy shocks.
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4: I was the author of the net metering policy back in 2017. So that put in place an environment where people could actually be able to lead the revolution itself. A net metering system is where you, whatever you produce, you're able to, and you export into the grid when the cost of the grid is much lower. Whatever you consume at night, you're going to actually set off an expensive unit with a cheaper one. So this enabling environment was there to, for people to take advantage of.
0: Pakistan's solar revolution is doing more than changing how the country powers its homes and businesses. For some, it's creating opportunities that once seemed out of reach. Mohammed Rohil Varind is a social activist who is reintroducing education to child labourers who work during the day to make ends meet.
5: I realized that these children are not very much interested in studying in the daytime. The enrollment were dropping. Out of children are involved in child labour. They work whole day and gets free at night. So we should educate them at night. The whole concept of slum school revolves around the solar power system. And our slogan is we empower with solar power. So the solar has played an extremely important role, a vital role in the progress of slum school, its success, our mission in educating maximum children.
0: In Pakistan, more than 25 million children aged between 5 to 16 years are out of school, the world's second highest number of out-of-school children.
5: It's Pakistan's first solar night school, so we produce our own electricity, we save it in the batteries, and then we power up the school at night using all the electricity we produced over the day.

0: it's an alternative education system, so like we have to set up the school every day, like differently. Like you can see, it's an open air school. So these panels, these are the panels which we use to charge them. Like these are the bulbs, electric bulbs which we use. So these are the projectors. Like this is one projector. It's Nebula capsule. We use this.
1: तो बच्चों अब लाइट आ गई है, अब बस हम क्लास शुरू करने लगे हैं।
2: Solar power is creating a second chance at education after dark.
1: 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Thinking.
0: It was not a project. It was a revolution for me, an initiative which can educate Pakistanis, not the single Pakistanis, but 26 million out of school children, millions of illiterate people, the adults, the youth. The reason I created this was just because, like, I couldn't look up to these children, their dreams dying, like the children who should have like pencils, toys in their hands, but they were having like bricks, the brooms. I wanted to replace those brooms, those bricks with IT, technology, books, pencils. Education is a long-term process. The results takes like several years, even sometimes decades. But several of our students are going great, like they are performing exceptionally well, way beyond our expectations.
1: हमारा प्रोविंस है पंजाब।
0: I consider these children as an asset for Pakistan. They can be a great contributor for our economy, for the betterment of Pakistan. We should not consider them as a liability. So my hopes are really high for these children. Like they really love learning, they really enjoy writing, reading. Like I'm really hopeful from them. Like they can be a strong asset. They can be a future doctors, they can be future engineers, they can be future pilots. Like they can be a main force behind the betterment, the growth of our nation.
2: By 2050, solar is expected to dominate Pakistan's power supply, dramatically reducing its reliance on imported fossil fuels. But the transformation is already underway. Across homes, farms, businesses, and communities, Pakistanis are harnessing the sun to build a more affordable and resilient energy future.

0: A blockade of the Strait of Hormuz has disrupted oil, fertilizer, and gas supplies across South Asia.
1: Without the solar panels, we would not have water.
2: Industrial farming is failing.
3: The LPG crisis has hit the restaurants really hard.
0: Can renewable energy offer a sustainable way of life without oil?
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0: A life without oil. Saturday to Tuesday on CNA.

0: Chinese rare earths industry and has worked closely with partners along the entire supply chain from mine to magnet. She has offered the rare chance of seeing exactly how magnets end up in my pocket. In my iPhone, of course. Dawa Magnet specializes in producing tiny magnets suitable for speakers, microphones, and other small components that fit into portable electronics, such as mobile phones or earbuds.
1: 那这个车间呢，就是磁铁的第一道生产工序，这里面全部是原材料。这个呢，就叫做纯铁。 它大概占到60%到70%的一个比例。那这个材料呢，是铝铁硼的第二种元素，那它叫做硼铁，就是这一种，它在里面大概占到1%的比例。虽然硼铁和纯铁在里面的重量占比很高，但是它在里面的价值比是不高的，只占到30%到40%。在整个原材料里面最贵的还是这个元素，那就是叫做普铝，稀土的普铝，PRND。 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
2: Just in case you missed it, earlier on these were just little bits of metal, but after putting it in this machine, now it's all magnetized.
0: Just like that, this factory can churn out over 1,000 tons of rare earth magnets a year in a huge variety of bespoke shapes, which are then transported downstream to manufacturers. Because of the ready supply of such components, many electronic makers, be it for foreign or domestic brands, have located their manufacturing plants in Guangdong province. So what actually leaves China is probably a mobile phone or a pair of earbuds you pick up at your store that's made in China.
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0: This is Singapore Tonight.
1: Good evening, I'm Paul Tsung. Tonight's top stories, keeping Singapore united in a more fragmented world. Prime Minister Lawrence Wong urges communities to strengthen social trust. Construction of the North-South Corridor hits unexpected challenges as ground conditions prove tougher than anticipated. And harnessing sports science and data to sharpen performance for Team Singapore athletes with the Asian Games starting next week.

0: Prime Minister Lawrence Wong says the work to keep Singapore cohesive, strong and united is becoming even more important as societies around the world are becoming more fragmented, divided and polarised. While Singapore generally has a harmonious and stable society, he says it is not immune to these challenges.
1: From time to time, you will see segments drawing lines between foreigners and Singaporeans, even between Singaporeans.

0: Singaporeans, they will draw lines between local born and naturalized. And between our society, they will draw lines between race and religion. So while we keep on improving policies to tackle concerns around cost pressures, jobs, and make sure that every Singaporean gets a share in the nation's progress, we must at the same time keep working at our relationships and strengthen the bonds of trust that hold our society together.
1: PM Wong was speaking at an event marking the Singapore Khandaya Nala Muslim League's 85th years of community service, social welfare and cultural contributions. The group also launched an education fund for high-achieving tertiary students. Aimed primarily at the Indian Muslim community, the fund received donations from the Salla Marikan Foundation and the Tua Pei Kong Temple.
2: I think there's certainly scope for us to bring in more, work together across communities and put our networks together that can benefit the wider Singapore. I think through programs that we do, they go beyond, they go across all races today. And I think this is one way in which we can collaborate and think about solutions to today's problems, keep relevant.
1: Large boulders, higher than expected rock levels and groundwater inflows are among unexpected challenges that have surfaced in the construction of the North-South Corridor. The Land Transport Authority says it is monitoring the progress of work and will provide an update on the completion timeline in due course. The NSC is slated to open in phases from 2027. Natalie Ong with more.
3: The North-South Corridor has been slowly taking shape since construction began in 2018. The planned corridor stretches more than 21 kilometres from Admiralty to the city. It's meant to relieve traffic along the North-South transport axis and free up space for other users. Authorities say more than 90% of foundation works for its tunnel and viaduct portions have been completed. But as construction progresses, some areas are proving to be more challenging than others. Along Woodlands Avenue 8, foundation works are taking longer than expected. Authorities say such delays underground have affected what can happen above it. This includes the launching of large viaduct segments. Further south, at Thompson, the challenge lies underground. It is at this area where workers have uncovered large boulders. At 3.5 metres, the largest boulder found to date is more than twice my height. Authorities say these new findings will require a change in the design and construction approach. This includes changing from conventional excavation methods to controlled blasting at areas where rock is harder and higher than expected. One panel of the underground concrete wall would typically take about a week to build, but some have taken 4 weeks or more. Further down the same road at Novena, engineers have a different set of constraints, like finding sufficient space to divert existing underground utilities such as telco pipes. And a live MRT train system, with one north-south corridor tunnel passing above it and the other below, just 1 metre apart at the closest point. While the southbound tunnel crossing above has been completed, the team encountered fractured rock and groundwater inflows that could not be fully identified in advance.
4: The North-South Corridor is Singapore's largest and most complex infrastructure project, being constructed along a densely built-up corridor alongside MRT lines, utilities and other critical infrastructures. As work progressed, we encountered more challenging ground conditions than anticipated. We therefore have to make adjustment to our design and construction methods to ensure that the work carry out safely and not compromising the surrounding infrastructures.
3: One expert says Singapore's geology is complex, partly because of weathering.
5: Tunneling construction, particularly when you have a difficult problem, is not less complicated than brain operation or brain surgery. So you can imagine when you operate a brain and you realize that some unforeseen circumstances which you have not anticipated, and then of course your whole operation will become much more complicated and the whole operation can also be much delayed.
3: With heavy foundation works completed, LTA says noise levels are expected to continue tapering off. It adds that with most upcoming works taking place underground, this will also help minimize the need for multiple traffic diversions.
1: 1,400 platform workers will be trained in defensive riding over the next 2 years. Driving centre instructors will provide workshops every month. The Singapore Ride Safe campaign was launched today by the Traffic Police, National Delivery Champions Association and other organisations. Nicholas Ng with more.
6: Getting food delivered right to your doorstep can cost more than the price quoted on an app. In the first half of 2026, more than half of traffic accidents ending in injuries and death involved motorcyclists and pillion riders. They also accounted for nearly half of all road deaths. Platform workers like those delivering food and parcels carry more risk.
7: They spend significantly more time on the roads than the average rider. As a result, they face greater exposure and greater risks.
6: The latest effort includes releasing infographics and video campaigns to encourage safe riding. Reminders are put up on delivery apps, motorcycle parking lots and physical banners, as well as free monthly defensive riding classes.
7: The objective is simple: to equip platform workers with the skills, knowledge and confidence to ride safely every day.
6: The goal is to reach some 1,400 platform workers. One rider injured on the job welcomes the awareness.
8: Defensive riding is a good, like one of the things that government or like the driving school should provide to us. Even though like we riding every day, but like still like we cannot take the safety for granted.
6: He adds other motorists need to play their part in keeping roads safe for delivery riders too.
1: Some 350 PCF Sparkle Torch preschools will offer Chinese, Malay and Tamil from next year, closing remaining gaps in access to mother tongue learning before primary school. Chinese is already available at all PCF Sparkle Torch centres, while Malay is offered at 94% of centres and Tamil at 8 in 10. At centres where demand for a particular mother tongue is low, online lessons will help bridge the gap.
9: Because we're starting with the use of an online platform, online bilingual lessons, it means that even if a centre has a very low demand, a small number of children, we can at least get going, we can start. That child can join the centre, have lessons in the mother tongue of their choice, and as demand grows, we can transition from virtual classes to physical, real-world classes.
10: Some children may not be speaking their mother tongue at home, which is a bit difficult for us to get them to speak because they are shy and not very confident. So what we do is the more we speak to them, the more they speak back to you. So I make it a point to always speak to them in the mother tongue that the children can relate to.
1: Still to come, inside the nation's fight against terrorism, how families and the community can make a difference.

0: A blockade of the Strait of Hormuz has disrupted oil, fertilizer, and gas supplies across South Asia.
1: Without the solar panels, we would not have water.
2: Industrial farming is failing.
3: The LPG crisis has hit the restaurants really hard.
0: Can renewable energy offer a sustainable way of life without oil?
4: It's Pakistan's first solar night school.
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0: A Life Without Oil, Saturday to Tuesday on CNA.
8: How many teams do you think you will have when you're 55?
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10: More than 20.
8: Half of Singaporeans above the age of 55 have fewer than 20 teams.
11: I find out what it's like to have fewer than 20 teeth.
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11: What is losing our teeth really costing us?
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13: Well, India is one of the world's biggest sugar producers. But as the country enters its biggest seasons for sweets, prices are high, supplies are tight, and the government is stepping in. On your next Asia First, we look at what's behind this sugar squeeze.

0: Psychologists from the Internal Security Department, or ISD, are calling for early reporting of radicalization signs and greater family involvement in rehabilitation. They say support from loved ones and the community can help sustain change, as youth radicalization remains a concern in SG Secure Mark's 10 years. Aslam Shah speaks to the psychologists behind Singapore's counter-terrorism efforts.
1: Reporting a loved one for suspected radicalization can be a frightening step. But this ISD psychologist, who goes by the alias Cass, says that move can be pivotal to successful rehabilitation. A teenager she counseled had planned an attack in Singapore, but later reformed his radical beliefs, excelled in school, and began setting goals for his future.
2: ISD sees every case and every person that has been investigated as valuable sons and daughters of Singapore, and that we try our best to give every individual a second chance and also to equip them with the resources as best as we can.
1: A recent ISD report cited 6 of 8 new cases under the Internal Security Act in the past year involved youths aged 20 or younger. Most had shown signs of radicalization to family and friends before coming to the authorities' attention. But family involvement doesn't end with reporting.
3: We are trying to move also towards a type of rehab approach that looks to work with not just the individual, but their families, their loved ones, the community around them. Basically trying to involve as many of those in the rehab, yep, to make sure that the rehab outcomes are better and they can sustain the change for longer.
1: Psychologists also draw on observations from religious counsellors, mentors and case officers to assess progress. But ISD warns it may not detect every radicalized individual before they act.
4: Not if, but when. That has been Singapore's mindset towards a terrorist attack. And recent close shaves just show how real that threat is, with youths planning attacks in public spaces. But after 10 years of SG Secure, is Singapore truly ready if an attack were to happen?
1: SG Secure prepares the public to spot threats, respond during an attack and stay united afterwards. But psychologists say preparedness also means understanding how people may react in a crisis and how they can support one another. Last year's national survey found only 46% of respondents believed Singapore was a terrorist target.
5: The awareness where SG Secure has been building over the last 10 years, I think the next wave will be what can we do as a community when the crisis strikes. It could be a very simple act of looking after the person next door or looking after our own family members who are affected.
1: To support that community response, MHA has been building a wider network of home team officers and mental health practitioners. The aim is to better equip Singapore to remain united and resilient if a terror attack were to hit the island.
0: National servicemen under the Home Team and their families will now get better support across different stages of life, including building careers, raising families and aging well. A new initiative called Home Team NS Care takes the recreation club beyond its previous scope to areas like financial planning and aging well. Home Team NS members can opt in for free one-year group personal insurance coverage, which includes home-based vaccinations for newborns and seniors. They can also look forward to monthly financial wellness talks covering topics like CPF retirement planning. Beginner-friendly fitness classes will kick off next month to spur active lifestyles and healthier routines.
6: These enhancements make it easier for the whole family to enjoy Home Team NS together and to create meaningful, memorable experiences across generations. Now, this is important. This is important because national service is not just a journey undertaken by NS men alone.
0: 30 youths shared their views on what shapes the decision to start a family at the Young Singaporeans Conference. The conference gave policy suggestions such as expanding the proximity housing grant to cover those living near their siblings.
7: I could be helping my sister to take care of her children, and it could be the other way around. So it really kind of like brings around that kampung spirit, and hopefully kind of like allows a more resilient caregiving experience even as our parents age.
0: The participants will complete a policy brief by end October. The Institute of Policy Studies says this will be presented to Acting Manpower Minister Jasmine Lau. Another area discussed was alternative ways to support more Singaporeans who want children.
8: On adoption, it is indeed something that I feel we need to already start thinking of how to make it a more seamless process for those that are going through, whether or not this TFR conversation is happening, because for those going through adoption, it's not an easy one. And they want to have children, right?
0: Singapore Safe Clubbing Push is taking to TikTok. A new video challenge is asking participants to show how they would club safely, spot and report crime. It's part of the police Safe Clubbing campaign, now in its sixth year. Under a new Safe Clubbing Partner program, decals will make it easier for revelers to spot nightlife joints committed to crime prevention. Participating outlets will share advisories with staff and display campaign materials. The campaign comes as molestation cases at public entertainment outlets rose slightly in the first half of this year.
9: For security, ultimately we're in the hospitality business, and that experience starts all the way at the front door, you know, to when the guests come inside. So not only our floor staff, but of course the security, they're encouraged to, if they see an issue, to be very proactive and very vigilant. You know, it doesn't hurt to check in with the guest and make sure that everything is okay.
0: And still to come, meet the athletes gearing up for the Asian Para Games and the flag bearer who will lead the way.
10: Give me your handphone. Give me your handphone. Come.
11: 他有 seizure 一天100多次.
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20: AI made it cheaper for her to build an app. But what's the cost of going without a salary? When your best-known dish barely makes money, this Gen Z is finding new ways to earn. 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Can that really be a full-time job? On Money Mind, Wednesday on CNA.

0: 20 athletes across 9 sports will be carrying Singapore's sporting hopes at the Asian Paragames in Japan next month. The contingent received a national flag from Culture, Community and Youth Minister David Neo today. Sprinter James Ethan Ang will lead the charge as Singapore's flag bearer at the Games. The Singapore contingent comprises a mix of 8 debutants, Games veterans and Paralympians. Among them is para-archer Noor Shahida Alim and para-swimmer Toh Wei Song. Singapore will also be taking part in events such as badminton, shooting and table tennis. What makes a high-performance athlete? Well, with the Asian Games starting next week, athletes are looking for every possible edge. But what can sports science see the naked eye cannot? Well, and how does that data translate into better training and performance? Gladys Wee finds out.
1: To the naked eye, an athlete is running, jumping, or pedaling. But behind every movement is another performance, measured in oxygen, force, power, reaction, and fractions of a second. And at the elite level, those numbers can reveal what the eye misses. Sport Singapore wants support to be as individual as the athlete. Different disciplines have different needs. From nutrition and physiology to psychology and performance analytics, each solution can uncover the next area to improve. The goal is better performance built on trust among athlete, coach, and the sports association. One place to start is the engine. Here, scientists can measure how an athlete responds as the workload increases. The test tracks data such as heart rate, oxygen use and power output, typically for long-distance cardio. Instead of simply telling an athlete to train harder, the numbers can help determine how hard that training should be. Why does it matter?
2: If you can tweak 1 to 2% of anything that can make a difference, we probably get an advantage. But when it comes to us common people, maybe all we need is good food, good sleep, you know, we will probably get along with it. But at the highest level, you know, even the 1 or 2% can mean a chance of silver or gold. And that in itself is really hard to look through just from a video analysis.
1: Collecting data is only the start. In my first 10-second sprint, my muscles are using oxygen at a slower rate. And as I got more familiar with the test and warmed up, my muscles took in more oxygen faster. We would have to measure this over several months to track my endurance. My improved performance should show better oxygen use for the same amount of exercise. This would mean I am using energy more efficiently. That's also known as anaerobic capacity. Sport technology and AI can also help identify weaknesses or inefficiencies. But the goal is not data for data's sake. It is turning information into a training decision, and one problem can reveal the next. That becomes clearer when you look at movement itself. A jump may appear perfectly normal in real time. Slow it down, measure it, and another picture emerges. This next test focuses on my ability to use my lower body like a spring. The force of my jump can reveal a lot. How high I can push off, my ability to balance, and the differences in the force between my left and right sides. For an elite athlete, even a small imbalance or inefficiency can matter. And once it is identified, coaches have something specific they can work on to optimize a training program.
3: If we do these jumps frequently enough, we can actually look at certain metrics and see, for example, in a tough training cycle, if the athlete's counter movement jump height decreases by a certain amount, we can actually see, you know what, maybe the athlete is accumulating quite a bit of fatigue during this cycle. And with that information, we can actually communicate with the coaches and, if need be, adjust training accordingly.
1: Sometimes the difference is not how much power an athlete can produce, it is how quickly he can respond. Timed reaction and direction change drills measure speed, reflex, and agility. Performance analysis adds another layer, showing how opponents move, where players position themselves, and what tactics they favor. Computer modeling and eye tracking can also reveal what athletes see before they react. And predictive modeling can process that data faster, helping teams turn patterns into tactical advantage. But performance is not only physical. Athletes also have to make decisions, respond to pressure, and perform with precision. Understanding the athlete also means understanding how their minds work.
4: There are some athletes who don't say anything at all, and then their performance drops, they start to withdraw. That's when we also try to come in and we try to check in on the athlete. There's also expectations from the public that could be put on these athletes too. And so there's a lot of stress.
1: Managing that stress is just one piece of the puzzle, and knowing what to do with all the data sets is another.
2: The coaches now have to recalibrate their coaching

0: methodology. I think that's where the special things happen, right? If everyone is unique, not one set of instruction can work for everyone. But with our data, now the coach is able to fine-tune the instruction and help the athlete get the improvement they need.
1: By the time the athlete reaches this level, the obvious gains may already be made. What remains is harder to see. A little more power, a quicker reaction, a better understanding of how the body is using energy. Even the environment can become a part of training. This chamber can simulate different temperatures, humidity levels, and altitudes, helping athletes prepare for different conditions. For cyclists, that could mean reducing the strain of regulating body temperature so that they can focus on producing more power. Over time, testing before and after training can show how an athlete's anaerobic capacity is changing, and support tailored to the person rather than just the sport. The gains may be small, but at the highest level, differences can matter. And each answer from sports science begs the question, is there anything else we can do better?
2: And that's Singapore Tonight. Don't forget headlines anytime at cne.asia. Good night.

0: She goes beyond the call of just being a lecturer.
1: I think this is a very good opportunity for me to show some appreciation for it.
2: I've never ever said thank you. I've never brought up this specific incident that changed my life. And I think I want to really tell her that now.

0: My name is John Tra, and I am an animal assisted intervention specialist with Center for Mindfulness. In my free time, I'm a volunteer conservation educator with the Good Earth School. Dr. Cynthia was actually a major part of my whole academic life, from my diploma days to even my undergrad days.
1: Some, if not most, of the educational strategies that I've actually employed was actually all learned from Dr. Cynthia. When I seen the way Dr. Cynthia teach, she always tells there's no wrong questions, no bad questions, there's always just questions. So today, we'll be doing some upcycling workshop with the seniors. The workshop's actually designed to improve some of their motor function and to enhance their occupational skill sets.
2: This machine is easier, the one's
0: skipped. But of course, not everyone got machines, so we'll show you how to hand sew first.
1: So the way we actually planned this workshop was based on what I saw from Dr. Cynthia, where she used to meet us where we were at. Even though we were behind time, she actually made the effort to actually come to us and actually answer our questions and to make sure that we are caught up with the rest of the class. We'll actually go to the seniors and give them one-to-one attention so they can catch up with the rest of the class. I first met Dr. Cynthia during my poly days. Yeah, not the best situation. She was quite strict, quite scary. Honestly, my classmates actually didn't really like her lah. It was actually not the easiest being in class. It felt a bit like army. You know, like you step out of line a bit, wow, you will get scolded, you'll get nagged.

0: One of the reasons why I really, really disliked her was because she made me travel really far for 3 months of my internship. And I'm going to show you how far now. It's been more than a decade since I've been here. I think there was a lot of feelings tied into this place, from being stressed, anxious, or being just irritated that I had to travel 2 hours one way here for 3 months.
1: This is very different from the last time I was here. This was 26 years ago when I was in secondary four. I remember going to history class taught by Miss Ching. There were a mix of like different classes coming together for a history class. We didn't have like a proper class. Everywhere was full. Miss Ching decided to take us to the backstage. Oh, they call it a dungeon. So every time when we had history class, they will say, okay, go to the dungeon. There were windows, but they were frosted. So we couldn't look out to where the outside was. It's called the dungeon because, you know, it's far away from everybody. But no, it doesn't have that haunted house feel. The tables and chairs were proper tables and chairs. They changed everything in there to make it a makeshift classroom. We would walk two by two, even though we're in secondary school. No holding hands though. Two by two, walk up those steps and then turn in there. You know why two by two? Because if we were too rowdy, even walking from our class to here, she would know. And then we'll start the lesson with a bit of scolding. Miss Ching would scare us, you know, if you're naughty, you know, how much you scream, nobody can save you. It stuck in my head.

I think Miss Cheng primed all the lower sec. It's very fierce, very, like, don't mess with her kind of thing. Because, you know, to the secondary one and twos, she was very scary. She was ultra strict. We would hear shouting at the school hall. I always thought that she was the discipline mistress. But in fact, she wasn't. I still remember her cutting someone's hair too. Like, she brought a pair of scissors during assembly and it was too long. So she took it out and she was like, sorry, it's too long. I think other teachers were afraid of her too. I was an all-rounder, but not very good for history. I remember one day, Miss Cheng just pulled me aside and told me, hey, you know what?

0: But if you don't do as well for history as compared to the other subjects, you're not going to be known as an all-rounder. And I will help you. She'll stay back and she'll say, come to me, and then we will sit down outside the teacher's office, and she would go through every single question, and she would share with us how we should be approaching the question. So that was how it made me realize that, oh my God, she was there for me. And I put some serious thought into wanting to do well. I did study very hard for my prelims, and I thought I did well because I could answer everything. The day before she gave the results to all the other students, we had a private meeting. And she looked at the paper and she looked at me. So I looked at her and she was telling me that, you know, it wasn't good. I was really sad. I thought I couldn't go into JC anymore, because if I can't do well in prelims, I wouldn't be able to do well in O-levels. I felt like I let her down quite a bit.
1: Hey dude, it's closed. That was a 40-minute drive all the way here. So Dr. Cynthia was my Temasek Poly Student Internship Coordinator. She actually sent me all the way to Sun Aquarium that is located right at the back of Lim Chu Kang. It took me around 2 hours by bus to reach the farm. And then we all had this hypothesis that she didn't like us. That's why she sent us super far away from her as possible. After we finished our internship, we had to actually clear this thing called a poster presentation. Every time that they were to ask you a question and you couldn't answer them properly, marks would be deducted. And she made my life really hard because the question she asked me was not the easiest. She really grilled me. So yeah, I did leave with a hope to not see her again, you know, like graduate level. Not gonna see her again anymore. I was thinking, okay, what's next for me, right? So suddenly one of my poly course mates here told me, hey, why not try James Cook, because aquaculture is what I studied. So when I entered James Cook, one of my old course mates here told me, hey John, do you know Dr. Cynthia is also teaching here? I suddenly realised that, oh crap, I might see her again.
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10: 25 years after 9/11, unravel the story of those trapped inside Windows on the World, the iconic restaurant on the top floors of the World Trade Center's North Tower.
12: People were in the building. We had to race to get them out.
10: Accused of poisoning the victims with cyanide, Death Loans traces the deadly trail behind one of Thailand's most shocking murder cases.
13: Everyone was confused. How could this woman be a killer?
10: Across South and Southeast Asia, communities are pioneering a life without oil, using solar, biogas, electric vehicles, and local alternatives to build a cleaner, more resilient future.
14: Part of the inspiration is really the rising fuel costs.
10: This September on CNA.

Well, India is one of the world's biggest sugar producers, but as the country enters its biggest seasons for sweets, prices are high, supplies are tight, and the government is stepping in. On your next Asia First, we look at what's behind this sugar squeeze.

0: Well, as you all know, my relationship with Dr. Sinde was not the best when I first left Temasek Poly. But I think over time, as I actually went back to James School and met her more, things started to change a bit more. And this is actually one of the places where you start seeing much more of my view of her change quite a bit. When you look behind me, you can see the chimps. I had to actually hit a research module before I left school. She was the one that taught me evolution. And then that's where I reached out. I was like, hey, do you think you want to be my supervisor for this module? I wanted the easy way out, where all I needed to do was just to search for secondary data. Dr. Sinde heard my plans for that. She told me, no, don't do that. And then she was like, hey, why not make it more fun? She actually connected me to one of her contacts within the zoo research panel, and she told me that, hey, you need to collect all this data. So let's go look at some form of evolutionary behavior. Let's go to the zoo and find out more about primates then. When I came here, the next thing I know, she texted me, John, I'm here with my son already, where are you? And I was like, eh, what? The next thing I know, she's over there. She's walking me through the zoo with our research partner in the zoo. Over here will be a perfect spot for you to actually sit down and observe the behavior of the monkeys. So I think the significance was really just the fact that she had to give up family time, she had to give up her own free time, and time that she could be spent doing her other work also, just to come here. She's also there to make sure that if I have any questions or anything that I'm really not sure, she could meet me where I'm at, and she would meet me through the whole process. And this was actually the point where I realised that she was no longer just a lecturer anymore, she was actually moving towards being a mentor. That really just was an almost 180 degree change from how I used to view her. Instead of seeing this really strict, scary lecturer. And here is where we're going to spread a surprise for her.
1: So the production team has found Dr. Cynthia, and she's working at Singapore Oceanarium. And before I meet her, I'm preparing a poster for her. It has a monkey on it because of the research work she has helped me with the primates at the zoo during my undergrad days. The monkey is holding scissors because I was actually researching bipedal behavior in the primates, and I really do hope she gets it when she sees me popping through the window later.
0: I think this is a very good opportunity for me to give her affirmation that what she did, the efforts that she put in out of her working hours, and even this additional efforts that she put in, actually I did show her some appreciation for it. Ta-da! It's a monkey.
2: In the meantime, though, we are playing your favorite game. It's One Word Lyric.
3: That's right. 931, by the way. And all you have to do is just call us, 669-11905. We're going to sing you one word of a song. You have to try and guess the song title.
2: Okay.
4: I'm a DJ now. I've been doing this for about 18 years.
3: 669-11905, if you think you know the answer to the title of the song. Once again, here's your first word.
2: Hello.
3: Good luck.
4: What happened just after my prelim results, right, changed my whole life. Prelim results came out, Miss Jackie Cheng. She didn't give my results to me together with the other friends. She told me to meet her after school, and this was a day before she gave the results to everybody, right? So she said, meet me outside of the teacher's office, and I want to talk to you. So I was really scared. She said, how do you think you fared? And I was like, oh, maybe not so good lah, 50%. She was like, yeah. Yeah, still the same. At that point in time, I think I teared a little bit and I was like, okay, you know what? As I was tearing a little bit, she turned the paper around and she was like, you've got 85 upon 100. I looked at her, I was like, then why do you do this to me? You know, what's this all about? And she said, it's because I always go into an exam or like a common test with no confidence. So whatever you do in life, you know, go in with confidence.

0: and you should be able to do it. And it was her who made me who I am today. It's Queen! We are the champions of the world! Right here on Gold 905, sounds good, pizza. As a DJ, we hang out with a lot of people. We have to do a lot of hosting. We do a lot of giveaways on-site as well. And without confidence, I don't think I'll be able to talk to just a random stranger. The last time I spoke to her was about 12 or 14 years ago. I've never ever said thank you. I really want to have a chat with her and tell her thank you.
1: Give me your handphone. Give me your handphone.
2: Some acts of love last a lifetime. 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
10: This border is getting busier. Vietnam wants a bigger slice of China's durian market.
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12: 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Who will reap the rewards? 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
9: China wants more marriages and births, but this push is fueling debate over gender roles.
14: 男主外女主内这种理想一直都没有改变。如果说结婚要让我放弃我现在的生活模式的话，其实我就是真的不太想结。What's
9: behind the growing divide between what Chinese women and men want?
15: 社会上对男性的要求是过高的，对于女生的要求是几乎没有的。但凡站到女性站出来讲话这个点，她就会觉得你是一个女权。Insight
9: Thursday on CNA. 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

0: It feels like this is like my first date or something. This is probably my first time giving a bouquet of flowers to a teacher. So let's do it. I'm gonna see if I can make her cry.
1: My teacher thinks she's doing a Teacher's Day special interview for CNA now, and she has no idea I'm here to surprise her.
2: I was posted to St. Gabriel Secondary School in 1991. I started off as a history and English teacher. Then I became the subject head for history. I became the vice principal till I resigned in 2021.
0: I'm thinking of how to surprise her. I'm not sure how do I approach it, like, spontaneously.
2: My memories actually will be a lot more vivid, usually, of students who are very tough, wayward, mischievous, and lots of discipline.

0: disciplinary, you know, issues.
1: Sorry, guys, I'm going to get some coffee. Y'all want? Yeah.
2: Oh my gosh.
3: I've not bought flowers for teachers before. You're my first one.
2: Oh, wow. Thank you so much.
1: Nice to see you again, Miss Cheng.
2: Oh, my, Gerald. But you were one of my kwai-kwai students.
1: I know.
2: You know, you are not like someone who make life difficult for teachers. You know, you were...
3: Non-attention grabbing.
2: Yeah.
3: Miss Cheng, I want to ask you, have you ever thought that I would ever be front-facing, you know, a radio personality?
2: Honestly, never. Never. Zero. I don't remember you as someone, you know, who wants to be in the spotlight. In fact, what I remember vaguely, you are a well-behaved student. You don't pose any discipline, you know, issues.
3: You know why? Because we're all so scared of you. Because I remember the Sec 3 upper sec students will tell us, oh, you'll be careful, you know. The history teacher will bring you to the dungeon behind the school hall, and then you scream also cannot hear.
2: Oh my. This sounds so illegal.
3: Can I share with you an incident
2: that
3: made me respect you for who you are and I will always remember you?
2: Okay.
3: It was during prelims, you told me, okay, meet me outside my office one day before the other students got their results. So I was like, oh my God, what's going to happen? So when you saw me, you look at me, you're like, aiyah, cannot lah. Wow, I was so sad. But you turned the paper around and it was, I think, 82 or 83 or something. And then you said, you always go into your tests and common tests and whatever with no confidence. You have no confidence. But you need to go into all levels with this confidence right now. So that made me go, oh my God. Yeah. So I remember that. Do you remember? Cannot.
2: I cannot quite remember because I think I must help out other students too.
3: And I was very appreciative because it spoke a lot about confidence. In secondary school, I was very meek, very quiet. But because of all these things that you did, right, it made me go, oh, if I can handle Miss Cheng, I'm okay. Do you remember cutting people's hair in the school assembly?
2: Hey, I actually went to sign up for a hair cutting course at Toa Payoh Community Centre just to make sure that I give a decent cut,
3: yes.
2: You know? Well, it's been quite a while since I last saw Gerald. I didn't expect him to be so touched, you know, by my effort, which of course at that time, I didn't feel was anything special. I felt it was just something that I need to do as a teacher. Yeah, it's so lovely to have students expressing their gratitude to you, and especially how much, you know, I have made a difference to his final exams, to his life, and I'm so glad that he's actually doing so well, you know.
3: I think the reunion was amazing. It was great. This has been very fulfilling for me, and I hope it was for her too.
4: So now we're going to head over to Singapore Oceanarium to give Dr. Cynthia a surprise. I think first things first, I think she'll wonder why is there a monkey on a laminated poster. I think most likely she'll be confused first. I hope she gets the joke. Then she'll probably start laughing lah. Hopefully. Or maybe you'll school me. Okay.
5: Dr. Cynthia, there's no idea that I'm here to dive and surprise her.
6: Hi, I'm Dr. Cynthia Wong, the Manager of Conservation and Science with the Conservation Team. I'm also an Adjunct Senior Lecturer with James Cook University in Singapore. I started to teach because I feel that there's an importance to share the knowledge to a wider audience. When I was in my previous employment in a polytechnic, they told me that I was very fierce. But when I see them in the university, they were asking, Dr. Cynthia, why are you no longer fierce? Yeah, nothing has changed. you guys change because you guys have grown.

0: I saw her eyes were red. Wow, I made her cry. Hey, last time, this will happen one. Usually, more often than not, we're the one crying.
1: I was like, who is this guy? Then I recognized his eyes and like, his long hair. And I was like, John.
0: Hello.
1: My God.
0: Are you surprised?
1: Yes, very.
0: Who was your first guest? Was it me?
1: Of course you lah. Oh, okay. Who else?
0: A lot of the things that I've learned and a lot of the things that you have done from us is something that I managed to pick up and realize that, hey, actually this is something that I really want to do. And through that, actually, it shaped the way I became as a volunteer educator with various places that I work with.
2: I think a surprise or rather Cynthia went well. Well, she cried. But honestly, for me, I felt very surprised that she could recognize me based on my features. Like, I was wearing a hairnet, I was with a regulator in my mouth. But for some reason, she could still recognize me. And this is what really stood out to me because I realized I don't think all lecturers would do that. It really just solidified this whole idea that she was really there as a lecturer, as a mentor, and just as someone who wanted to impact the lives of her students. And I think that's something that when I walk away, I'm going to remember.
1: Oh gosh, this is quite a surprise. When I first met him, he has long hair, so and that is like the first impression that anyone will think that. I mean, I try to not stereotype, but yeah, that kind of image, right? But he turns out to be one of the most unexpected students that I've ever met. I'm very proud of him.
3: ตอนแรกมีคดีแค่1 2 3มันกลายเป็น8เป็น10แต่ผมคิดว่า30กว่าคน
4: Authorities have arrested who they believe is the most prolific serial killer in the nation's history.
5: How could this woman be a killer?
3: พอยืมเงินในวงแชร์ก็ไม่มีตังค์ใช้คืนในเมื่อไม่มีเงินใช้นี่จะทำยังไง
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3: เห็นว่ามันจะเป็นเซอร์เคิลอย่างนี้เลยคนไหนที่จะต้องทวงเงินเขาคนนั้นจะต้องตาย
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Headline news this hour. Chinese President Xi Jinping and Indian Prime Minister Narendra Modi have agreed to work together to resolve border issues, while reaffirming that both countries should take a strategic and long-term perspective of their relations. The two leaders, meantime, underscored the need to further promote business linkages and greater mobility between China and India. The remarks come after Mr. Xi met Mr. Modi on the sidelines of a BRICS summit in New Delhi. The neighbours are working to rebuild ties strained by a deadly 2020 border clash. Mr. Xi's trip makes his first visit to India in 7 years. Philippines authorities recover 41 more bodies after Wednesday's ferry fire, bringing the death toll to 76. 13 people remain unaccounted for. Forensic teams are faced with the daunting task of identifying victims, a process that's already begun after 30 bodies retrieved on Friday were brought to shore in Palawan. Temporary tents have been set up for authorities to process the remains. Firefighters were only able to enter the ferry on Friday after extinguishing the blaze more than a day after it broke out. Malaysia's oldest political party, UMNO, steps up calls for an early general election, pushing for a bigger role in shaping the country's political direction as it wraps up its General Assembly. This marks a shift from the party's earlier emphasis on political stability and its commitment to the unity government. The party is also signalling a willingness to work more closely with other Malay parties, including Islamist Party PAS, as it looks to strengthen its position ahead of G16. And that is the latest from the CNA newsroom.

0: what can we do more as a community to support this group of patients and seniors who actually may be suffering silently behind closed doors.
1: I felt like there's not enough being done for the strays. Yes, there are shelters, but these are animals that have already been rescued. What about the animals that haven't been rescued? What about the animals that are still running the streets, defending themselves, you know, fighting for their lives?

0: Mr. John.
1: I'm currently at Mr. John's house, so he's a senior that I've been supporting over the past few years. So we are actually at a Boon Lay neighborhood.
0: Hello? Mr. John, 我到了。
2: Okay, 好好好,
0: 我看他去开门。
1: Okay, 慢慢来啊。 Because I live nearby, so it's very convenient for me to actually buy groceries, pick up groceries and send it over to him.
3: I
4: got to know Mr. John during the COVID pandemic period. He has no children. He is not on close terms with his neighbors as well. And he don't share a very close relationship with his extended family.
5: Garden by the Bay.
1: I really feel a lot for his circumstances because, you know, to us as humans, like, vision is like so crucial and critical for us, but unfortunately because of his health condition he lost that, and then his wife is also in a very challenging circumstances because of the accident she encountered. So I thought, like, at this moment I think he really really appreciate like any form of help that can come to him.
6: During the year of 2023, she had a fall just only the bus stop here, block 176. Exactly, she alighted the bus. After that, just one or two steps, she collapsed, you know, because of ankle bone fracture. That time was still drizzling, raining. She didn't call me. Then I felt it. How come so long she didn't call me? Because I always lock the first number so that I call her. Then she tell me the situation. Then you know I'm blind. It's so difficult for me to call any help. And I have no choice. I'm trying myself. I remember where is the keypad. I enter. Then I slowly, I know where's the number 9. Then I want to call 995. But I couldn't because I've been trying. At the end, I call 999. Then the police really assist me, help me to call ambulance. The police also call me back, say, okay, now ambulance fetch her to Ng Teng Fong Hospital. I also quite difficult for me to travel because I can't even call cab, so I just had to wait, lo, wait till they reach hospital.
5: The doctor and their team, very helpful. They get a medical social worker there to talk to me. I say,

0: I cannot just go for operation because I know that I'll be admitted for at least a few weeks. My husband is alone and he's blind. So how can he cope? Then I contact Kampong Kaki. That's how I feel very happy that my husband being taken care.
1: Mr. John's wife, unfortunately, she get into an accident and she's unable to hold a proper job. And she needed time to actually go for rehab as well so that she can get back on her own feet and become a caregiver again. So all this really could happen to any one of us when an accident or a health crisis happens. In Singapore, we will see more of isolated seniors such as Mr. John and Madam Wong because we are an aging population. And most seniors, they may not have a family themselves or they don't share a very close relationship with their loved ones.
0: Sometimes I may need someone to talk to also. That kind of loneliness. I have to console my husband. I cannot tell him the real situation. I can feel at that moment, I may be down, I may be unhappy. If there's someone there I can talk to, it's good, even to a stranger, then I feel better.
2: So what we can do as a community is to actually step up in whatever way that we can to help to tie them through.
3: 现在有12:30了

0: at that time during COVID period, I realized that including my own grandparents, they are not so tech savvy. And, you know, on a daily basis or even at an hourly basis, there are constant news really coming in about new COVID measures, safe entry measures. And that can be very confusing and overwhelming for seniors who are not literate. They may not have someone beside them to actually explain to them what are all these measures about. So we just came together and brainstorm about how can we actually match isolated seniors within our neighborhood to volunteers nearby so that they can actually help each other out in terms of like practical assistance and emotional support.
1: By 2030, there will be about 130,000 seniors who will be living alone.
0: Emotionally, the person may be at risk of depression, or they may have suicidal thoughts because they may feel that they may not have a purpose or meaning to live on in life.
2: But yeah, we have a few corporates reaching out for like CSR events, and then we have a few networking events also.
0: We started small in our own neighborhood, but with the support from other community partners, we were very fortunate that we could expand it to island-wide across Singapore. So we are able to reach out currently to about 200 seniors at the moment, and we have about 800 volunteers in our database.

0: Clara is one of our many volunteers in Kampong Kakis as well.
1: Hello, 好久不见啊.
0: She's a student and she really has the passion and is very enthusiastic in supporting seniors who are isolated in the community. She's only 19, but her passion and her maturity level is really very inspiring as well.
2: I think putting a smile on every senior's face as many times as I could, like in the time they have left, really means a lot to me because they're already reaching the end of stage of life.
3: 我当她是我的孙女咯，她很乖，很好。我打电话有什么的，有时她没有空来听，我最生气。
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2: She also like teaches me a lot of new things. She also teaches me like dialects also, and something that's very nice. So,
5: I think for me, one the biggest takeaway is that volunteering isn't about the action that you give, but it's the heart and the soul that you have given to that senior, and the smile that you have given to those people that you have helped. And that, I think that's the most important part about volunteering.
3: 我每天呢对着你们就不用吃饭就饱了。
5: 可是你记得那次我们有去敲对吗？
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0: 等一下。
1: 吃不下呢。
2: So I'm reviewing my patient, Mr. Johnny. So he's a 92 years old man. So it's one of my weekly review sessions to check in on him.
1: 我虽然我老，可是我什么都记得。
0: 不会啦。
1: 20年代的事情我在记得。
0: 这样很好。
1: 真的。
2: So I've known Mr. Johnny for about 2 years now. He used to be attending our daycare center. He comes daily to the daycare center for engagement of activities. But because of deterioration in his condition, so he's currently admitted to our inpatient ward. Right now he's receiving palliative care in our hospice at the moment. This job is really very emotionally draining because I deal with death and dying, separation on a daily basis. The hardest part comes when we build very close relationship with the patients. Sometimes we know that this could be the last moment that we get to spend with them. So I always try to appreciate and maximize every moment that I have with the patients. So in hospice work is about journeying with patients at the very last phase of their life, but it's still linked to my work in Kampong Kakis because through Kampong Kakis, if we build that sense of connection to people earlier, would he or she maybe at 5 years later feel less lonely or feel less isolated? Because he or she knows that at the last 5 years of their life, there's actually someone who cares about them, so that at their dying phase, during the dying moments, they will not feel so alone.
3: 3个星期有没有做？
1: 没有。
3: 你没有下去啊？
1: 上次没有做。
3: 每个拜三。
2: Today I'll also be doing Namaste Care, which is a sensory program that we provide for our patients here. We actually adapted this program from the US to bring comfort and presence to patients. I think as humans, we are all social creatures, and we appreciate that sense of human touch.
1: 每个星期都做什么？
3: 拜三。
2: So it's like a spa-like session, which we will put relaxing music, relaxing scents like lavender on a diffuser, and we will do a very gentle hand massage so that they feel very relaxed throughout the session. So we try to also support the caregivers during this journey so that they don't feel that they are alone when their loved one has passed away. It's a very safe space for us to talk about it openly. There's no judgment and we don't suppress our emotions because on the long term, that suppression can actually lead to emotional burnout.

0: How many teams do you think you will have when you're 55?
1: 30.
2: More than 20.
0: Half of Singaporeans above the age of 55 have fewer than 20 teams.
3: I find out what it's like to have fewer than 20 teeth.
0: I had to chew on it just to make it small enough to go down.
3: What is losing our teeth really costing us?
4: Tooth loss has been linked to dementia.
3: Talking Point, Sunday on CNA.
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11: China wants more marriages and births, but this push is fueling debate over gender roles.
12: 男主外女主内这种理想一直都没有改变。如果说结婚要让我放弃我现在的生活模式的话，其实我就是真的不太想结。
11: What's behind the growing divide between what Chinese women and men want?
13: 社会上对男性的要求是过高的，对于女生的要求是几乎没有的。但凡站到女性站出来讲话这个点，她就会觉得你是一个女权。Insight
11: Thursday on CNA.
14: Well, India is one of the world's biggest sugar producers. But as the country enters its biggest seasons for sweets, prices are high, supplies are tight, and the government is stepping in. On your next Asia First, we look at what's behind this sugar squeeze.

0: We are an aging population. Many of us, we will go through that aging phase one day. So I think about seniors who really don't have that strong family support. So this is something that I constantly think and reflect about, what our community can do together to pull each other up in times of crisis.
1: 这个很好吃，我每次都有吃，也是。我爸爸有煮这个。
2: You need courage to console a person, but when that person is not so good herself, how to tell him that you are all right? But I have to do it. I force myself to do it. That's why when Temokaki got event, got trip to like Garden by the Bay for Chinese New Year, for Christmas, I'm the one who is most happy. I don't know about him, but for myself, I'm really very happy because at that one day, only one day trip, I find myself, I'm all right. There are so many people, I can still go out. That moment of happiness is very, cannot be described.
3: 你来了，你肚子会饿吗啦？我去拿一点东西给你。OK，好。OK，谢谢你。啊，OK。来个模型，然后你就放在这里。上面的颜色。嗯，这你会做？这个我会做，我会做两种。
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2: 骂一下。
1: For Madam Ho, because she is newly retired, she also is getting older and she's not as mobile. So I think she's trying to cope with the kind of like new lifestyle that she has to adjust to as she loses like her role as a tuition teacher and her mobility in the community. So I can see that that's what she's dealing with, like a lot of elderlies that are around us. And for me, I think the best thing to do is just to be a listening ear for her and to befriend her.
0: 已经变成好像自己家人啦啊，他有什么事情我会跟他讲，我不会跟别人讲啊。伤心事跟他讲诉苦啊，啊，他就会讲一些比较安慰的话，我就开心了啦，没事啦。
3: I've really seen how seniors' lives had really transformed with the power and the presence of how our volunteers are able to support them in their different life stage.
1: For me, it's making someone else happy. That's meaningful to me, and I think that's what is worth my time. And I don't see a lot as like I'm sacrificing something.But I'm also gaining from this experience, the meaning of it, the fulfillment, the joy I have. I just feel like it's a good thing to do with my time. If not, I'll just be like scrolling my phone and not doing something very meaningful. And that, to me, doesn't give me a great sense of purpose.
3: Volunteers, we have a mixture of age group, but majority of them are in their 30s and 40s. They are working adults. We also have volunteers who are actually retirees and housewives as well. But thanks to Clara, we are also able to engage more group of volunteers who are around her age group.
4: Then that's why the volunteers always text me, like, oh, you're so hardworking, we can't just go work. I was like, oh, I study this.
5: I guess from a young age, I was really very exposed to this idea of volunteerism.So I also continued volunteering in like primary school and also progressively in secondary school, knowing that volunteering has actually shaped on who I am today and how I'm able to be so empathetic and so compassionate for the community. I think she just needs company because sometimes I do feel that she does put up a good front in front of people by being very cheerful at all times, but we do not know the times where she was actually alone at home.Sitting in those four walls around her and she being very isolated was something that really sympathized me so much. That's why I do try my best to visit her as much as I can.
3: I think from young, my parents always encouraged that mentality and value of helping others who are in need. So when I see them at a young age, being generous with their time and every little effort that they can do to actually help those around them, it really inspired me to make a small difference and do the best I can to uplift the lives of others.Milestone to me, and through the knowledge and skills I gained from my master's in social work, I think I kind of discovered that there are actually a lot of things that I do not know yet. And also through the new knowledge gained, I think it really reinforced my passion to better serve the patients and the seniors in Kampong Kakis. And knowing about what are the gaps that still exist in our community and what I can do more with the people around me to support our seniors.
6: 我当然很开心啊，很兴奋啊。作为一个父亲，有一个女儿读到硕士毕业，也是我家的光荣，很有帮人的心啊。我欣赏Michelle，因为她很有爱心，就是因为她不在我们的区的老人，她也去帮助他们，花她的休息的时间来帮助他们。所以这一点感到很安慰啊！我希望Michelle以后也一直

0: 同样的帮助需要帮助的人。
1: To me, care is not just about one way, you giving that care, but care can be two ways. We often receive so much more care and love from the people who we deliver that care to. I think a lot of us, we are very fearful and we are very cold in surface. And sometimes it's because of fear and not knowing the right things to say. It stops us from going forward to actually lend a listening ear or just being present for someone. I hope that as a community in Singapore, we can be more compassionate and stand in the shoes of one another and think about what challenges this person might be experiencing. So it gives Kampong Kaki that sense of urgency to actually continue doing what we do.

0: go grab the carrier, grab the carrier. Here you stay.
1: Blockade of the Strait of Hormuz has disrupted oil, fertilizer, and gas supplies across South Asia.
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0: From the untold stories of 9/11 to a chilling trail of murder and ages pushed beyond oil, uncover the powerful stories reshaping our world this September on CNA.
1: I thought I was going to die.
0: 25 years after 9/11, unravel the story of those trapped inside Windows on the World, the iconic restaurant on the top floors of the World Trade Center's North Tower.
2: People were in the building. We had to race to get them out.
0: Accused of poisoning the victims with cyanide, Death Loans traces the deadly trail behind one of Thailand's most shocking murder cases.
3: Everyone was confused. How could this woman be a killer?
0: Across South and Southeast Asia, communities are pioneering a life without oil, using solar, biogas, electric vehicles, and local alternatives to build a cleaner, more resilient future.
4: Part of the inspiration is really the rising fuel costs.
0: This September on CNA.

This is a humane trap. So how it works is, it goes up, we lock the latch in place, and then we can just press and the door will shut. So unlike a spring door, right, where there's a chance where the cat's tail can get injured or the cats behind can get like hit when closing, right? This one uses gravity to just shut the door.

0: Basically, we wanted to do more for stray animals. We wanted to do more to not just be a voice for them, but we wanted to be there for them. We wanted to be right off the ground with them. So right now we're in the industrial area. We're about to head to one of the factories to trap two cats there. It's a mom and a daughter. They are unsterilized. So we're going to trap them and take them for sterilization.
1: The cat, mommy and baby.
2: Sometimes when we spot a cat, we go there, we try to lure the cat out with food.
3: We stay here for a few minutes and see whether he appears again.
2: Majority of the time, they're okay, but I think this cat is really very skittish, so no success.
1: Where is he? A bit of food in front, huh? Here's good. Okay, closing.
3: Go.
0: During a trapping process, the first thing that we must put before anything else is the animal safety. No matter what, the animal cannot come out more hurt than its current state is in.
3: Maybe not too much.
1: I want him to like sit inside and eat. I don't want him to just grab and run off.
3: Yes.
4: The cat is white with black tip ears.
3: She's moving closer. Close.
2: We cover the trap with the blanket is to calm the cat so that
1: they don't panic.
2: The mom took a while. The mom was a little bit more worried. I think because she's a little older, she probably has more experience on the street. But at least the patients paid off. We finally caught her. So we transferred the cat from the trap to the carrier so that it's easier for the clinic to handle them as well.
1: Close it, go coming down.
2: Okay.
1: Don't mess up.
2: Okay.
1: Ready?
2: 3, 2, 1. So we caught two cats. Right now, we're going to put back the equipment and then we're going to head to the clinic. We're very fortunate that there's a stray cat sterilization program by Cat Welfare Society. So these cats will be sterilized under that program lah. So it's a free sterilization, they cover the cost of it. All we need to do is trap the cats and bring them to the clinic.

0: I've been volunteering with the Street Affairs for almost 3 years now. I choose to believe that everyone has a cause that they feel strongly for. And for me, it would be animals because they are voiceless. They can't speak for themselves. So who is going to stand up for them?
1: Here, many dogs, everything. Dog, cat. If you move, you bring the animal with you.
2: My motivation of being there with the animals every Saturday is to make sure that they're okay. But sometimes we cannot be there all the time, right? But regardless, looking at the bigger picture, as long as we are there to help the cats, the animals, the dogs, at least their life doesn't end there on the streets.
3: Hey.
1: There are a whole one?
3: Yes, please. Hello. Hello. Then now, you all take care. Then the makan you all take, right?
4: Yeah.
3: You all take some more, okay? Yeah.
5: Basically, we wanted to do more for stray animals. Not just be a voice for them, but we wanted to be there right off the ground with them.
3: Okay, I dropped you a missed call. Next time, if the food makan no have, or if the cat's sick or something, you call me, okay? You call me.
5: Kranji Sungai Kadut, the land is being master planned for the eco district. And just the whole landscape is going to change from the olden type of factories where you have 1 to 2 story buildings.
3: So
5: the factories, the businesses, the dormitories there, they're beginning to vacate. So it leaves a lot of animals in destitute. We are constantly worried because the factory has moved out and the animal can't find food.
3: Oh, the cats are okay? Got cat, right? Yeah, it's like...
5: So basically, our core efforts right now in Kranji is maintaining the welfare of the animals. So that can come with trapping and sterilization to make sure that population doesn't grow. That can come with supporting the workers with whatever food they need. Some of them, they do take care of the animals. So we support them in terms of the medical needs of the animals.
6: I'm out. I'm out here.
5: We collaborate with the workers because these are the people that live and work there. These are our eyes and ears on the ground. Because we're only there once a week, we rely on the workers to keep us informed. If a worker spots an animal injured, they will immediately inform us, and then we can take action early. So it's a network that we built with them, and then we support that network.
3: Not enough, you call me, okay?
5: So Sakti, basically, he feeds the cats before he starts his shift. Come back at night, he'll give them their dinner, and then he does this every day.
3: Dormitory nearby?
5: So most of the cats in Sakti's factory are sterilized. So we explain what the process is to them in very layman terms. Sterilization. What is sterilization and how it can help control that population inside. And because English is not their first language, we try to explain to them and they understood it. They support us in that process as well.
7: Mealform is in the business of precast concrete. We have 2 factories located in Sungai Gadut. This is one of them. We've been informed about relocation in Sungai Gadut for the past 10 over years, and our lease is expiring coming years, probably by next year. In terms of the strays, I think we have to work together with the authority to ensure that they are all being taken care of humanely. So that is one concern for a lot of us. It's a blessing that we have some agencies who are actually coming in and some volunteers who are actually helping the strays to actually ensure that their numbers don't multiply further by sterilizing them.
8: So the workers here are actually really, really nice. Like, they've been taking care of the kittens around, so they were very quick to take this little kitten in as well.
9: நான் முத முதல்ல வரும்போதே பூனை எல்லாம் இருந்துச்சு இங்கே கேட்டில் இருந்தது. பூனைகிட்ட வந்து விளையாடுவேன். நான் அப்பப்போ சாப்பாடெல்லாம் கொடுப்பேன். பார்த்தேன் ஸ்கியூட்டாக இருக்குது, பார்த்தா நல்லா இருக்கு, விளையாடுது, எல்லாம் ஜம்ப் பண்ணுறது, போகிறது, பிள்ளைங்க மாதிரி விளையாடுறது, அதெல்லாம் வர்றது குழந்தை மனசு தான்.
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3: 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Still there?
9: Yeah.
3: The owner of this factory, basically they're a really nice family. So they trust the workers to look after the cats. They are not unwelcoming of the cats here. They trust the workers to make sure that the cats stay safe. It's a good relationship lah.
9: Panas! Sometime come.
3: Sometime come.
9: Back here.
3: Okay.
9: Later come.
3: Then later come.
9: Yeah. Ba, Panas! பழகியாச்சு ரொம்ப இது எனக்கு மெயின் பிரச்சனையே இதுதான் இந்த பூனைகளை விட்டு போகிறது தான் இருக்குதான் ஹார்ட் பெயினாக தான் இருக்குது என்ன பண்ணுறது ஒரு மாதிரியாக தான் இருக்குது என்ன பண்ணுறது

0: This is Goldie. It's sponsored by our friend at the Animal Human Alliance. So basically, he has a page set up for us where members of the public can go to his website. They purchase it for us. So let's say you want to donate 5 bags of kibbles. It's sort of like a pay it forward system, but that comes directly to us. So we give 1 bag per cat per month. Yeah, it's not a lot, but honestly, we try to ration with what we have. We don't always hit the amount we need. So we use this one because it's a complete food. So basically, it's complete nutrients. So as compared to certain brands where it's basically potato chips, it's food for cats, but it's not really like the best in terms of getting your complete nutrition from the food. I feel responsible to the animals. I feel like, you know, if they are suffering, I cannot sit by and watch. It feels like I will be suffering too. I wish that there will be a point in time where we are irrelevant. I want us to be not needed because animals are safe. Stray animals are rehomed. Stray animals have a place in society and everyone would treat them equally and there wouldn't be a need for animal welfare groups to constantly be their voice because people would understand them better.
1: Give me your handphone. Give me your handphone. Come.
2: 他有 seizure 一天100多次。
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13: This border is getting busier. Vietnam wants a bigger slice of China's durian market.
14: I'm trying to look for Vietnamese durian, but it's quite difficult to find.
15: Vietnamese growers are stepping up the competition.
16: But it's a soft, crunchy texture to it.
15: But it's not just fruit on the move. People, cultures, and opportunities are flowing both ways too. Who will reap the rewards? Wednesday on CNA.

0: Hello.
1: Hey, discuss about the adoption drive that we are doing.
0: So I'm thinking of Yan Yan.
2: I first started volunteering during my A-levels because I needed the community service hours. I grew a connection with one of the rescue dogs and I didn't want to just say goodbye when I graduated. So I continued to volunteer with that group through my national service. And then after that, through my university. Then halfway through university, that's when we started the Stray Affairs.
1: I'm working as a civil servant. For the Stray Affairs, I've been volunteering my time every Saturday for about 2 to 3 years right now. But before that, I've been volunteering for the animal welfare course. So that's how I got a little bit more interested in doing rescue work, trapping of cats and setting them for sterilization.

0: organization. Back when I was studying, it was a big struggle to balance between volunteer work and school. I told myself I block out my Saturdays for animal welfare work, be it going down to the site, be it going down to the factories, be it checking, doing adoption drives, be it doing our rehoming efforts or advocacy efforts.
1: It's something that really takes up every Saturday of my time, and now it's become a habit, right? So if I don't do it on Saturday, it feels that I'm not doing anything. Even my family members ask me, hey, today you never go out and do volunteer work. Money-wise, forking out all money, I mean, as much as I can provide, I will do it. To me, money is secondary.
0: It felt like there's not enough being done for the strays. Yes, there are shelters, but these are animals that have already been rescued. What about the animals that haven't been rescued? What about the animals that are still running the streets, defending themselves, you know, fighting for their lives? We wanted to do more for the animals still on the streets, the animals that have not yet been taken into shelter.
2: Thank you.

We are in Kranji right now. We set up a trap. So we spend that 1 month conditioning the dog to go in and out to trust the trap, to know that that trap has food. So now is the time that we're hoping that we can secure him once he goes in. So we have a camera set up on the trap. It's a motion sensor camera, so it tracks when the dog goes in, when there's activity in the trap. Then we can see the dog going in and out of the trap. We can see him coming in, how long he spends inside. So he spends about a minute inside before he leaves. So we have that 1 minute window to shut the door on him. So usually it's around this timing, just around sunset. For this particular dog, we waited for about close to 40 minutes. So the thing about this dog is it's very skittish, very scared. So we had to stay far, far away. Then I was actually positioned quite distant to the car.

0: Hey, the dog's inside, the dog's inside.
1: Okay. Fat Joe, stand by. Okay, 3, 2.
2: Go, go, go, go, go, go, go! Go, go, go, grab the carrier now!
3: So we had to rush in once the door is shut because we did not want to escape. We don't have to panic and we don't have to injure himself. So that's why the action must be very, very fast. We need all hands on deck because we need one person to pull down the corral, the cage, so that the dog can't push the cage. We need someone to block the door so that he doesn't push the door. Then we need someone to put the carrier into the corral so that we can start pushing the dog and cornering the dog into the carrier.
4: Thank you.
0: Push his head under the thing and push the whole corral, push the carrier in.
4: Okay. Okay, you're going now.
0: Go in. Cover his head, cover his head. Open the boot, open the boot.
3: They do not know what's our intention. We know for ourselves the intention is good, so it's not easy on the rescue. Yeah, it's not easy. Not so terrified. But for us, we tell ourselves that, you know, bear with whatever you're going through right now, and then after this, we'll take care of you. So we're headed to the vet. We've already preempted them that we've caught the dog and then we're on our way over. So when we bring the dog in, these dogs, some of them, they never had human contact before.
5: He seems to be
6: very scared.
7: You feel worried?
6: So,
8: but he's not aggressive.
7: No.
6: Okay.
3: So when they first come into the vet with so many people on board, it's quite scary for them. They will panic. And they will immediately find a way to escape. They do it to protect themselves. But after we sit with them, we just help them to calm down a little bit more. That takes a process.
6: Yeah, you did so well.
9: Dog. What a good boy. Oh, good job. Well done.
3: We run his blood test. Everything went well. Then we'll wait for him to calm down a little bit more. And then we'll ask the vet when she can schedule in the surgery for sterilization.
10: Gentle vet, because we're a little bit

0: more boutique, we don't see volume. Sometimes it's difficult for us to see a large number of charity cases. So when Street Affairs came to us, we were happy to help by offering them a discount just to help them with their cost, while at the same time not compromising on the care, treatment and services that we also offer to our private clients.
1: For any new rescue dogs, we prepare to at least pay $1,000 to $2,000 for the initial visit. If the dog needs intensive treatment, we've paid up to $25,000 before. So we take in the dog as our own and we try to work with our partners to get them rehomed. So the dog that we brought in today, we will try to go online and appeal for donations to cover the cost as much as we can. Whatever is left, we will have to fork out from our own pockets. But we do it for the dog now. Right?

0: After the day surgery, we were brought them at the clinic because we don't have a place for them to recover.
1: So the recovery takes about 3 days, but we tend to keep them a little longer in the clinic because, again, we don't have a shelter for them to go to.
2: As much as we want to rehome all the stray cats, we do not have as many adopters or many people who wish to adopt lined up for us. So we make do with what we can.
3: You can drop paint from your imagination, no problem.
4: So basically, we're an art studio that does art jamming with rescue cats. So the cats here are all available for adoption, and we use this studio as a platform to do rehoming as well as socializing of the cats.
2: So Wildflower is our closest partner when it comes to rehoming cats. It's a really a good place for people to come and fall in love with cats. And then that is how people adopt. When they build that connection with the animal, then they adopt.
4: So far, Wildflower Studio has adopted out 250 cats and fostered about 320 cats. Yeah, around there. And some of them, of course, come from the Stray Affairs. Oh, hello!
5: Hi!
4: Good!
6: So sweet.
4: I think Stray Affairs does a very important work because they do TNR, which is trap, neuter, and return, in the factory areas and the industrial areas where often it's all restricted. So they need to have that network to know the people on the ground, to give them access.
5: Do you want to just share with me on this?
6: So basically, it's industrial area. Who best to care for cats in the industrial area than the people already working and living there?
5: That's right.
7: This event is actually called the Madula Singapore. And for that Singapore, it actually spells as PAW. So it is essentially a pet event where we get our volunteers, our community, as well as our animal lovers to come together.
8: Here you go. Hang on to this.
2: We participate in adoption drives to create publicity for our rescue cat. We want more people to see them, more people to interact with them. It increases their chances of adoption. These cats are rescued from Kranji, the rescue by a feeder. 10 years old now, both of them, and they still can't find a home. So yeah, stuck in foster care for 9 years. And so hopefully today goes well lah. These guys are very friendly, so it's very sad that they can't be adopted. Something that puts adopters off very easily is the age. But friendly. Hey, don't do that, I just say you're friendly.

0: 5 years after 9/11, unravel the story of those trapped inside Windows on the World, the iconic restaurant on the top floors of the World Trade Center's North Tower.
1: People were in the building. We had to race to get them out.
0: Accused of poisoning the victims with cyanide, Death Loans traces the deadly trail behind one of Thailand's most shocking murder cases.
2: Everyone was confused. How could this woman be a killer?
0: Across South and Southeast Asia, communities are pioneering a life without oil, using solar, biogas, electric vehicles, and local alternatives to build a cleaner, more resilient future.
3: Part of the inspiration is really the rising fuel costs.
0: This September on CNA.
4: In a remote village, 2,000 metres above sea level, Sri Simigaon Primary School in Nepal has a rather unconventional curriculum. Besides subjects like English, math and science, students are also taught the basics of mountain climbing. The students here are ethnically Sherpas. With many growing up to work as mountain guides, the school believes that starting young will give the children a head start in their career. With no government funding, lessons are conducted by volunteers. They teach for 1 week a month before returning to their day jobs as mountain guides. When one leaves, another takes their place. The students start their training scaling a nearby rock face, working their way up to a much higher climb by the end of the school year. This initiation in mountaineering has shaped the children's aspirations, with many now dreaming of climbing Mount Everest.

Headline news this hour. Chinese President Xi Jinping and Indian Prime Minister Narendra Modi have agreed to work together to resolve border issues, while reaffirming that both countries should take a strategic and long-term perspective of their relations. The two leaders, meantime, underscored the need to further promote business linkages and greater mobility between China and India. The remarks come after Mr. Xi met Mr. Modi on the sidelines of the BRICS summit in New Delhi. The neighbours are working to rebuild ties strained by a deadly 2020 border clash. Mr. Xi's trip marks his first visit to India in 7 years. BRICS nations have unanimously adopted a joint declaration as they begin their annual summit in New Delhi. The statement stressing the need for maximum restraint in the Middle East, advocating for a, quote, multilateral approach that respects national viewpoints. Additionally, the declaration also voiced concerns over the rise of unilateral tariffs and non-tariff measures amid trade tensions and geopolitical uncertainty. Philippine authorities have recovered 41 more bodies after Wednesday's ferry fire, bringing the death toll to 76. 13 people remain unaccounted for. Forensic teams are faced with the daunting task of identifying victims, a process that's already begun after 30 bodies retrieved on Friday were brought to shore in Palawan. Temporary tents have been set up for authorities to process the remains. Firefighters were only able to enter the ferry on Friday after extinguishing the blaze more than a day after it broke out. Malaysia's oldest political party, UMNO, has stepped up calls for an early general election, pushing for a bigger role in shaping the country's political direction as it wraps up its General Assembly. This marks a shift from the party's earlier emphasis on political stability and its commitment to the unity government. The party also signalled a willingness to work more closely with other Malay parties, including Islamist party PAS, as it looks to strengthen its position ahead of G16. And that's the latest from the CNA newsroom.

0: This year has attracted people seeking safety, opportunity and a better life. While refugees have fled conflict and persecution, a growing number of foreign entrepreneurs are arriving in search of new business opportunities. Their presence is reshaping the economy, creating jobs and investment while intensifying competition for local businesses.
1: Now, CNA correspondent examines their growing impact on Malaysia and the debate over how the country should respond.
0: On the outskirts of Malaysia's capital, Kuala Lumpur, lies the bustling integrated commercial township of Sunway Velocity. Beneath its skyscrapers, modern condominiums and sleek office towers is Nanjing Street, home to a vibrant mix of Chinese restaurants, supermarkets and lifestyle stores. Now, shop fronts, eateries and signboards are all in Mandarin. Now, many of the businesses are operated by Chinese nationals, while a significant number of shoppers and diners also come from various parts of China. For Guangdong native Jason Lee, it's a home away from home. The 36-year-old hairstylist and his business partners opened their first hair salon in Malaysia a few months ago. Jason said he moved to Malaysia, where many speak Mandarin and consumers are willing to spend, to escape the cutthroat competition in China's hair salon industry.
2: So,
0: as part of its opening promotion, the salon is offering a haircut and hair wash for under $10, while a perm and hair treatment cost about $30.
3: Now, I decided to give it a go. Now, the washing basin is built inside a massage chair, so you can enjoy a massage while waiting for your hair washed.
0: Shampooing is done at the wash basin using products imported mostly from mainland China. Jason said all the hair salon staff are foreign nationals. While most hair salons in Malaysia typically close by 8 p.m, his salon stays open until the wee hours in the morning. Jason said plans are already underway to open more outlets across Kuala Lumpur and other major cities. Many in Malaysia's hairdressing industry are crying foul over the headline-grabbing promotions offered by foreign operators, saying that they are undercutting the market. Those concerns were echoed by Anne Wang, president of the local hairdressing association.
3: 中国人的一个工作的态度是非常积极，很快速，而且他们是好像不需要休息的，他们可以工作甚至乎可以工作18个小时，就算他开一个餐厅也好，他开一个美容院也好，他的价钱都是丢烂的，他不是跟着市场的价钱的，因为他转换去人民币是多的嘛，是如果他们丢烂那个价钱，整个市场就是很烂了嘛，过后了我们马来西亚的人怎么去生存呢？
0: Across the Klang Valley, Chinese automotive service chain Tuhu is rapidly expanding. Since entering the Malaysian market in 2024, Tuhu Car Care has grown to more than 13 outlets across Kuala Lumpur and the surrounding areas. Malaysia is one of the highest rates of car ownership in Asia. More than 90% of households own at least one car. The arrival of Tuhu is changing the way many motorists repair and maintain their vehicles. Through the Tuhu Car Care app, customers can compare prices and book servicing appointments online. Everything is done transparently with standardized pricing for a full range of services on a single platform, from repairs and tire replacements to routine maintenance. Tuhu, which started in China as a tire retailer, is able to leverage its vast supply chain and economies of scale to offer higher competitive prices in Malaysia. The move has left many players in Malaysia's automotive services industry scrambling to respond.
2: Now, what Tuhu does, which I really admire, is being able to simplify the whole process, the booking process, the car registration process. Yeah, when you go to the store, the tires are there, the engine oil is there. Yeah, they tell you when your next service is. So this part, I think, it's very well done. We're just trying to learn what they're trying to do and trying to adapt on a daily basis.
0: Amid the rising costs of living and prolonged geopolitical uncertainty, consumers are becoming more prudent with their spending.
4: Sekarang ni kita kena cari yang murah lah. Sebab ekonomi pun tak menentu kan, barang naik, minyak naik, so kena cari yang padan dengan kita lah, berpatut dengan kita.
0: While Lim Tyre may be able to roll with punches, he said an industry shake-up is inevitable if more foreign players enter the market. Meanwhile, the head of the Small and Medium Enterprises Association of Malaysia warned that the pace and scale of foreign operators entering the Malaysian market is a cause for concern.
5: It all started off maybe the hot pot that seemed harmless at one point, but now they are everywhere in every sector. We see them in retail sectors, we see them even repairing cars, we see them in food and beverage, we see them in personal services, including barbers, beauty services, photography, we see them in renovation services. We are not against legitimate foreign operator in the Malaysia. What we want is really that they adhere to the local rules, include some of our local players into their supply chain and ecosystem.
0: Setting stricter minimum requirements for local hiring and locally sourced components would be a good start, he said. Even so, many foreign operators are still able to bring in workers from their home countries and import products from overseas.
5: So we're talking about everything from menu to food ingredient to even renovation parts, furniture, even the POS systems are brought in almost entirely from these foreign countries. You're not creating jobs for the local. In fact, you're competing with them. I think, to be fair, our own players need to basically catch up. We are quite far behind when it comes to how we operate our business, our systems, and also our processes and our supply chain. I think that's something that we need to learn from some of these foreign operators.
0: As foreign investment continues to reshape parts of Malaysia's economy, industry groups are urging the government to review its business entry rules. And that includes lowering the retail space threshold for mandatory social impact assessments. They say the move would help protect local small and medium-sized enterprises from being squeezed out by foreign competition. Next, CNA correspondent explores the lives of Malaysia's Korean community and the impact they are having on the country.
6: Blockade of the Strait of Hormuz has disrupted oil, fertilizer, and gas supplies across South Asia.
7: Without the solar panels, we would not have water.
8: Industrial farming is failing.
9: The LPG crisis has hit the restaurants really hard.
6: Can renewable energy offer a sustainable way of life without oil?
10: It's Pakistan's first solar night school.
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6: A Life Without Oil, Saturday to Tuesday on CNA.

0: Foreign communities have long been part of Malaysia's social fabric. On the northwestern edge of Kuala Lumpur lies the upscale neighborhood of Solaris Monkera. Home to a large Korean expatriate community, the area is often referred to as Little Korea. It's lined with hundreds of Korean-owned businesses, from restaurants and premium grocery stores to beauty clinic and hair salons.
1: Now, before the COVID-19 pandemic, more than 25,000 Koreans were living in Malaysia. Most of them from the business community and their family. Now, others were students who came to Malaysia to learn English or pursue further studies.
0: Since the COVID-19 pandemic, that number has fallen to about 15,000, although it's been gradually recovering. According to Han Yong-jae, commercial attaché at the Embassy of the Republic of Korea in Malaysia, the country's appeal to foreign businesses lies in its strategic position as a gateway to the ASEAN market. He said Malaysia's strong consumer market and close cultural ties within Asia has made it an attractive destination for Korean companies looking to expand across the region.
2: The Malaysian people enjoy K-drama and K-pop. So familiarity can attract Korean people to Malaysia. And Korean companies wanted to introduce their products to Malaysia, such as halal food, halal cosmetic, and fashion brand. Malaysia is the leading ASEAN country. So Korean companies believe that if they succeed in Malaysia, then they can also succeed in other ASEAN countries.
0: For years, the influx of foreign residents into areas such as Solaris Monkera and Hat Tamas has fueled demand, reshaping the local property and rental market. In Solaris, the spending power of residents has intensified competition for rental properties. Malaysian business owner Ken Wong has operated his hair salon here for the past 15 years. More recently, demand for these properties has continued to grow as a new wave of affluent foreign professionals and businesses, including those from China, has further boosted the area's appeal.
3: 可能他们中国人又会，哦，你要我10,000啊，我就给15,000哦。可能我要，我就是要下这个地方。
0: While landlords in high-demand neighborhoods are reaping the rewards, the Small and Medium Enterprises Association of Malaysia warns that although an influx of foreign tenants may drive up rents in the short term, it could distort the market over the longer term.
4: For the landlords, why not? If you're willing to pay more, I would prefer you to local players. And that has happened with unrealistic expectation from a landlord as to how much a local SME would have to pay. So again, pushing up the price of real estate unnecessarily.
0: But some argue that growing competition in the capital could encourage businesses to expand beyond Kuala Lumpur, spreading investment and creating new growth opportunities in other states.
2: Korean companies in Malaysia try to find some alternative location and alternative area to maintain its cost effectiveness or cost competitiveness. So this is also opportunity for Malaysia. So because Malaysia can develop other area, there are a lot of advantageous location in Malaysia, such as Selangor, Pahang, Pora. I think a lot of foreign countries, and including Korean companies, can make an investment and operate their business in these areas.
0: Although Malaysians are no strangers to living alongside foreign communities, not every newcomer has been welcomed in the same way. Next, we turn to the Rohingya refugees in Malaysia, whose experience paints a very different picture.
3: 慢变成越来越不可以控制。来 ，give me your handphone， give me your handphone， 看。
1: 他有 seizure 一天100多次。
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12: She
0: sawed. 35-year-old ethnic Rohingya refugee Aman Hussein fled Myanmar's Rakhine state nearly 2 decades ago. His story is similar to that of tens of thousands of Myanmar refugees and asylum seekers.Boarding a rickety boat, embarking on a perilous journey across the Andaman Sea, searching for a better life in Malaysia. But making a living has not been easy. Aman is a UNHCR registered refugee who lives on the outskirts of Kuala Lumpur. He says he rarely earns enough to feed his family. Even keeping a roof over their heads is sometimes a struggle.
13: It has been not easy.Actually, as a refugee here in Malaysia, I have no legal work permit, so I couldn't get regular work. So sometimes I have to go to temporary job, such as construction work, cleaning, and shifting home per day, sometimes 80 ringgit, sometimes 60 ringgit, sometimes 50.It's not fixed rate.
0: Many times, he said, he never received the full payment. When Aman learned that the Malaysian government planned to introduce its own refugee registration and documentation system to help refugees secure employment, he was thrilled.
13: Hello. Good news for me. Or not only for me, as like as me, or for every refugee, it will be a great news. As a refugee, I can't choose the job. Whatever the government want to,keep us as a regular work, and in any sector, I may manage myself to do it.
0: According to the UNHCR, Malaysia is home to more than 210,000 registered refugees and asylum seekers. More than 90% are from Myanmar, the majority of them ethnic Rohingyas like Aman. Although Malaysia has hosted refugees for decades, it's not a signatory to the 1951 UN Refugee Convention or its 1967 Protocol. Hence, it's not legally obligated under those treaties to provide refugees with housing, healthcare, education, or other protections. Refugees are not allowed to work legally in Malaysia.Some authorities regard them as undocumented migrants. As a result, many have faced harassment, exploitation, and detention.
14: Seeking asylum is a fundamental right internationally recognized. Seeking asylum does not make you illegal if you are seeking it genuinely. So for as long as it's not...set in law or in regulations that are publicly available, there is a risk that people continue to be exploited because they fall through the cracks.
0: Behind the walls of a high-security immigration detention depot in Bido Perak, immigration officers were conducting interviews to determine the status of detainees.
1: Now, since early this year, the government has rolled out its own registration systems for refugees and asylum seekers in the country. Now, the aim is to collect all their biometrics and personal data and store them in a centralized database. Now, the government believes that a new system will better regulate the big refugee community in the country and enhance their welfare.
0: This includes matching confirmed refugees aged between 20 and 40 with employers facing labor shortages in the manufacturing, construction, plantation and services sectors. Malaysia's Home Minister Saifuddin Nasution, who inspected the pilot project, said the government plans to roll out similar initiatives nationwide. But he was quick to stress that this is by no means a pathway to permanent residency or citizenship.
11: As much as we try to help them, but at the same time, we couldn't compromise the element of security. So we have to balance, you know, between the humanitarians and the securities. So these are the main considerations now.
0: He said employers must comply with labor laws, including paying the minimum monthly wage of about $430 and providing refugees with proper housing. For employers, those requirements are not a major concern, as they would otherwise have to spend significantly more to recruit foreign workers from overseas.
12: No, yeah, I just invited to look at the program. I think we had to wait for a lot of things to be straightened out, you know. Of course, very important is legally done.
0: Malaysia has long relied on foreign workers from Bangladesh, Nepal and neighbouring Indonesia to fill labour shortages. But critics say that this heavy reliance on low-cost foreign labour has kept wages low and reduced incentives for businesses to invest in automation and workforce upskilling. Foreign workers currently make up about 15% of Malaysia's workforce. The government aims to reduce that dependence to 10% by 2030.
15: We want to stop bringing more migrant workers to Malaysia, and therefore we are employing refugees to work for a period of 2-3 years before they go to a third country. I think people can accept it. And when you give them jobs, they have salaries. The salary, they will buy local goods and services, which is good for the Malaysian economy. And they're not repatriating. No repatriation of money. Migrant workers will send the money back, but refugees don't. There's just nowhere to send.
0: The UNHCR has welcomed the proposal as a pragmatic solution, saying it's becoming increasingly difficult to resettle refugees in third countries.
14: It's a win-win proposition to clarify the situation, avoid ambiguity, regulate, ensure refugees are able to contribute to Malaysia during the time that they are here. I think all of this ends up being to the benefit not just of the Malaysian government, but Malaysians.
0: But not all Malaysians share that view. Many want authorities to tighten enforcement and crack down on illegal settlements, which they say have encroached on the neighbourhoods.
1: Now, for decades, the Myanmar community, mostly Rohingyas, have been left to fend for themselves, living in illegal housing like this, doing odd jobs to support their families. Still, they receive pushback from the community, who see them as threats.
16: The gil.
17: Tak mau kerja. Oh, take, macam mana?
16: Depan balai polis pun dia bawa itu zinc penuh. Jalan. Boleh tengok.
0: Authorities have stepped up operations to crack down on undocumented migrants, including conducting midnight raids. Some believe that they should be deported immediately.
15: Yeah, but deport them where? There's not many places you can deport them, you know.
0: Amid rising xenophobic sentiment and growing concerns over the rising cost of living, the Malaysian government has urged the international community to accelerate refugee resettlement programs while tightening border controls to prevent new arrivals.

0: its border is getting busier. Vietnam wants a bigger slice of China's durian market.
1: I'm trying to look for Vietnamese durian, but it's quite difficult to find.
2: Vietnamese growers are stepping up the competition.
3: But it's a soft, crunchy texture to it.
2: But it's not just fruit on the move. People, cultures, and opportunities are flowing both ways too. Who will reap the rewards? Wednesday on CNA.

India is one of the world's biggest sugar producers. But as the country enters its biggest seasons for sweets, prices are high, supplies are tight, and the government is stepping in. On your next Asia First, we look at what's behind this sugar squeeze.

0: Biodiversity is booming, which is inviting for some local foragers and farmers who embrace edible wildlife.
1: We're the largest organic banana grower in Singapore.
2: This is a gem.
3: Amazing. Yeah.
4: So the mulberries are from the garden.
5: No, that's delicious.
6: Singapore is ramping up conservation efforts locally and across the region.
7: I really do love reptiles and finding out about them, so I really love my job.
8: The building must relate to the lives of the people.
9: 目前还是一直要创新一些新的东西，我也不希望是人家把我看作是八十岁的人。
10: There are those who dare to be different, who have made their mark in Singapore and beyond.
1: You have such big dreams, you know, you want to change the world with your art.
11: Obviously, every fighter wants to win, so all you can do is to prepare yourself to win.

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0: Blaise Kwok's greatest pleasure is playing on his phone. He's on it almost all day. Since graduating from a special education school over a year ago, Blaise has struggled to find direction and purpose in his life.
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2: Don't do like this. Okay, I give you, I give you, I give you.
0: Whenever Blaise has a difficult day, Irene's remedy is a bus ride.
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0: Are you ready?
1: I'm ready, yeah.
0: What is the similar one? Which are the two similar? Look.
1: The gun.
0: The?
2: Pencil.
0: And the?
2: Pencil.
0: Well done. What is it?
3: For 33 years, Selena Lau has been a constant presence in her son Kenny's life.
0: Okay, Kenny, which are the two
4: things? 那个时候两岁，医生说他可能是自闭症吧。我跟我先生当时在场，晴天霹雳。我带他回家的时候，眼泪就是往下流。 不过那个阶段呢，就大概有两三个星期嘛，那我就要振作起来。我是他的妈妈，我就把我101%的能力、体力、精力，就专对这个孩子来慢慢的治愈。Selena
3: began researching the condition and traveled abroad for training. She eventually developed a method to teach Kenny.
4: 我就自己做卡。 我就先把那个妈咪，看妈咪的照片 ，daddy 的照片。Who
0: is this?
2: Daddy.
0: This one.
2: Mommy
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3: very word Kenny uttered made Selena realize that her son needed her. Soon after, she left a promising corporate career to care for him.
0: Which means here will be
4: 那个时候他大概是4岁。 就找到这个 institution， 他的规矩是爸爸妈妈当中一定要有一个全职看着孩子，所以我说我一定要辞职，因为他的前途很重要。我们的脑袋的发育速度最快就是在童年。Well
0: done。
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3: Kenny struggled with walking when he was a child. Selena took him to the United States for specialized training.
4: 那个 institution 的要求蛮高，我就是那个手拍在地上，你爬，你爬，他哭着，我哭着，他终于爬到了他们要求的那个速度。我永远记得，我抱着他，他哭也哭。
0: The mood stirring, Kenny.
5: Smells good, right?
0: Does it smell good?
2: Yeah, it smells good.
3: Gary Chong was diagnosed with intellectual disability when he was 8 months old. Under the care of his mother, Elise Ng, he's now able to care for himself.
6: My name is Gary.
7: So how old are you this year?
6: 28.
7: Where do you work?
6: My essay.
3: Gary works 3 days a week. Before he heads out, he follows a familiar routine, turning off the lights and drawing the curtains, habits formed over time from observing his mother. He also learned how to be independent in his commutes.
8: 他有踏错了，肯定第一次会比较紧张嘛。后来慢慢我就教他说 ask for help.
7: So when you were lost, what did you do?
6: Tell people help.
7: So how did you go home in the end?
6: Tell me help. Me.
8: 他就是比较不敢去跟陌生人讲话，也要训练他的胆量。我不可能一直在他身边嘛。 他以后他也是要面对这种问题的，所以一定要慢慢的放手这样。A
3: blockade of the Strait of Hormuz has disrupted oil, fertilizer, and gas supplies across South Asia.
9: Hey,
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3: Gary has been working as a housekeeping assistant at the YMCA for 3 years.
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6: 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Chair is working.
25: And after his 8 weeks training with the Train and Place, he was introduced to us. With his condition, he has challenges, like even to coil a simple vacuum wire. But with continuous training, he was able to do simple, basic things, and he's continuing a very good job.
26: 我看到Gary现在能够独立去完成他的工作，是很开心了，因为至少他有一个寄托，他也有知道说，哎，我能够做工这样。
3: In his spare time, Gary paints.
26: 完成一幅画就是可能要两三个小时，我就希望他静下来，能够专注的做一样事情。
7: Why you like to paint?
6: Feel happy.
3: His work has earned appreciation and acclaim.
26: 很感动，有人看上他的画，我就觉得嗯。
3: Kenny, who has autism, learned to do household chores from a young age.
27: I do laundry, take out the trash, clean the house. Me and Daddy teach me everything.
28: Do laundry
29: yourself. 我不在了，我先生也不在了，他应该能够自理，能够独立，这是必要的，而且这个是做人的一个尊严，要有价值的。
3: On Mondays, Kenny goes to work at a nearby gym.
0: I bring Kenny here for work. We started about 2 years back. Kenny, what's the work that you like to do around here?
27: Clean the toilet. You can vacuum the floor.
3: Kenny has a unique habit. He likes to repeat his task aloud, reminding himself what comes next.
27: One more time.
3: He can complete most of the cleaning, but sometimes Kenny misses a few spots.
0: Kenny has this tendency of glossing over a lot of things. He won't do a very detailed jobs, so that's why I have to clean up after him. Over time, he gets lesser and lesser as he becomes more independent.
1: 只要我们给他一样工作，他能够一直保持那个程度。 他来工作差不多两个月的时候，他就非常的骄傲，然后呢，就认为说他在这边是一个职员嘛，他在工作上就画了一幅图啦，就是这个这只大象啊，他拿着哑铃跟他在健身房用的那个吸尘机。Kenny
3: has been painting for nearly 20 years with a particular fondness for elephants. His signature elephant paintings can be seen in every corner of the gym.
0: Why is it they like to draw elephant?
27: Mona Lisa, Mona Lisa.
0: Mona Lisa. Oh, it's like Mona Lisa. Elephant is like Mona Lisa to you. Mysterious? Is it?
27: Mysterious.
0: That's an unusual answer. It is a form of relief when he had to occupy his time. And if he enjoys something, we'll encourage them to do it. Slowly.
3: Blaze has come to the stables today. After leaving school, he spent much of his time at home. When he went out, reactions from others often took an emotional toll on him. Being with horses makes Blaze feel at ease. 5 years ago, Blaze was able to attend 10 horse riding sessions thanks to a kind donor.
4: 可以让他冷静很多，因为马很温柔的嘛，它会让一个人放很松的感觉，那个对伟豪是最有帮助的，他不容易很烦躁。Unfortunately,
3: funding for riding lessons was cut and lessons stopped. A pity, because horse riding therapy can help ease anxiety and improve mood. It also builds focus and patience. Irene hopes that Blaze will have the chance to resume his lessons.
4: We are all靠 sponsor 来给他骑马的嘛，人家停我们也跟着停喽。我都希望这个骑马不要断，因为断了哈，伟豪会很容易不懂得怎么控制自己。
20: AI made it cheaper for her to build an app. But what's the cost of going without a salary? When your best-known dish barely makes money, this Gen Z is finding new ways to earn. Plus, couples pay them to film weddings on their phones. Can that really be a full-time job? On Money Mind, Wednesday on CNA. China wants more marriages and births, but this push is fueling debate over gender roles.
5: 男主外女主内这种理想一直都没有改变。如果说结婚要让我放弃我现在的生活模式的话，其实我就是真的不太想结。What's
20: behind the growing divide between what Chinese women and men want?
8: 社会上对男性的要求是过高的，对于女生的要求是几乎没有的。但凡沾到女性站出来讲话这个点，她就会觉得你是一个女权。Insight
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24: From the untold stories of 9/11 to a chilling trail of murder and Asia's push beyond oil, uncover the powerful stories reshaping our world this September on CNA.
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24: 25 years after 9/11, unravel the story of those trapped inside Windows on the World, the iconic restaurant on the top floors of the World Trade Center's North Tower.
5: People were in the building. We had to race to get them out.
24: Accused of poisoning the victims with cyanide, Death Loans traces the deadly trail behind one of Thailand's most shocking murder cases.
8: Everyone was confused. How could this woman be a killer?
24: Across South and Southeast Asia, communities are pioneering a life without oil, using solar, biogas, electric vehicles, and local alternatives to build a cleaner, more resilient future.
10: Part of the inspiration is really the rising fuel costs.
24: This September on CNA.
11: Gary, you got see the plan or not?
3: Elise and Gary share a close bond today. But 9 years ago, their relationship was distant, and Gary rarely spoke to his mother. This continued until Gary graduated from school at 19. Only then did Elise decide to resign, hoping to repair their relationship.
11: Okay, sit down. Gary, later what you want to eat? You guess what surprise mommy give you? 那时候真的很伤心，但是也没有办法，尽量咯，就是跟他多讲话，就算他不睬我，我也是要跟他讲话咯。So
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7: Has mommy done anything for you that makes you very touched?
6: Yes. Good. So, I appreciate good.
7: How much do you love mommy?
6: I love mommy.
11: 当我听到 Gary 跟我说 "I love you, mommy" 的时候，我真的觉得这九年来的陪伴真的很重要，因为他是独生子，在我们还在的时候，就让他学习接下来的路，他能够走得远一点点，好一点点。老师，弟弟过。
3: Blaze rarely wants to go out, but when his father is home, he's quick to pull him along for an outing.
10: 我以后看到爸爸穿短裤，他会吵他爸爸去动物园啊，玩都是找爸爸了。Although
3: the weather isn't cooperating, it doesn't dampen Blaze's spirits at all. He's a regular at the zoo. Yet, he remains excited every visit.
13: For
14: your safety, please remain seated while the tram is in motion.
3: Whenever Blaze sees an animal he likes, he will tug at the cameraman, urging him to record it. Only when he is with his mother does Blaze seem somewhat resistant.
10: Okay.
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3: No matter how exhausted they are, one bright smile from Blaze makes everything worthwhile.
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3: Kenny's schedule is packed. Some Saturdays, he goes for morning runs with his friends from Running Hour. It's an inclusive running club that helps people with special needs integrate into society through running.
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17: 去 Running Hour， 他又接触陌生人，交新朋友，又是一个学习的机会，有别的成人跟他一起跑，带动他，看他能够有另外一个突破吗？
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3: How could this woman be a killer?
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0: Where do millions of busy Asians go for lunch every day? We set out to find new lunch companions who show us their favorite hangouts in their city.
6: 我要带你去吃吉隆坡最出名的辣椒板面。
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8: I'm going to buy my lunch.
9: It's 6:30 in the morning.
8: Yeah, come with me.
10: When I come here, it feels like home.
11: It's about time for Malaysian cuisine to shine.
12: 哎，你好！
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6: 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This is Kin Kin Pan Mi. 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
6: 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Tastes so good. It's very addictive. Yesterday I came. Today I'm coming again. I can come every day, so no problem.
12: 师傅，How did you learn Mandarin and Cantonese?
6: Mandarin is 华小 I went to a Chinese school. Cantonese, however, I had a Cantonese nanny when I was small.I grew up in Seremban, and my entire neighborhood is Chinese. Until now, I still get head turns when I speak Cantonese. Mandarin, when you speak it right, when you speak with a pinyin, they just look, you know, like, uy, how is you speaking Mandarin? Yes, they just like you immediately. Wow, it says here. We have anchovies, we have pork.We have poached egg, and then we have this sayur manis, and then phu chuk. This is the game changer. This dictates the tastiness of this banh mi. Because without chili, this is normal. But you cannot take too much. One spoon like that is enough already. This is my usual portion lah, because I don't like too spicy. Too spicy then become like mala already.
12: Sifu, what is it like growing up as a minority in Malaysia?
6: I don't feel much of a difference because it's multicultural, where most Malaysians they can already speak Malay. Apart from Singapore, we are the only country that has three cultures living together in harmony: Chinese, Indians, and Malays. This togetherness adds on the actual unique culture of Malaysia.
13: Hi, Sifu.
6: Hey.
13: How's the food?
6: Hey, very nice, lah, bro.
13: 很好，很好。
6: This is Mr. Tan. He's the son of the founder of Kin Kin.
13: My father started 40 years ago.

0: with the banh mi. At first, without the dry one, the dry noodles. The dry noodle only invented after 1 or 2 years. Chilies, our special chili. We use the ingredient as good as possible, but we have to balance the cost and the price.
1: The banh mi is, if compared outside, yes, theirs a little bit expensive. One ringgit difference, but the quality of the ingredients they're using is different. They don't compromise on quality. The ikan bilis is so huge. The noodles is very thick, it's homemade.
2: So, Mr. Tan, can we visit your father?
0: Yeah, sure, definitely. Let's go, I'll bring you there. Bye, Sifu.
1: Hey, okay. See you again. See you.
0: Hey, Abba, they came here.
2: Hello, Chen Long 先生. Hello.
3: Hey, la.
2: Thank you. Chen Long 先生, Kin Kin 是何時開
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6: 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This border is getting busier. Vietnam wants a bigger slice of China's durian market.
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0: Hida.
1: Hi. 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
0: It's okay, don't worry. So where are we going?
1: I'm going to buy my lunch.
0: At 6:30 in the morning?
1: Yeah, come with me. Pagi, Kak.
0: Pagi. Apa tu?
1: Si lemak dengan kuih.
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0: So Wahida, do you usually have a budget?
1: More or less, it's like a weekly budget. Maybe around, I don't know, less than 50.
0: Less than 50 a week?
1: Yeah. Okay. Because at times I tap out from home. Yeah, but then other days, if I take the train, then I will tap out from the stall there.
0: So actually, why are you up and about so early?
1: I'm a teacher. I'm teaching English in school. School start at 7:20, but usually I reach earlier to do some marking or some paperwork, just to get ready before the school start. School day until 1 o'clock, and then after that, I have extra classes. So normally, my day will end like around 4 to 5, like that.
0: Why can't you have lunch at school?
1: Oh, because I'm actually teaching in a Chinese school. So the school doesn't really provide a halal certified food. That's why I have to tapau at the stall on my way to school. Okay, I'll see you guys at recess. Bye. Now it's 10 a.m. so I'm gonna have lunch. Very short time right now, only 20 minutes. This is my colleague, Zahara.
3: Hi,
1: mate. Hello, Mr. Ng. Hi, this is Mr. Ng.
3: Hi.
1: Let's eat. Let's eat.
0: Ms. Zahara, what do you bring for lunch?
4: I brought nasi with ikan bakar.
0: Is a 20-minute lunch actually enough?
4: But we need to rush. For some people, it is strange. But for teachers, I think it's normal.
1: I've been a teacher for 13 years in this school. I've adjusted.
4: Yeah.
1: Normally, even during my off day, when at 10 a.m., I already feel hungry. I already need lunch. So, I mean, we do take some time to adjust, like what time is the best time to take meal. Because we're normally rushing between classes. So I figured recess time would be the best time.
0: Why if you get hungry later?
1: I don't. I'm eating rice now with chicken and eggs and kuih. So I normally didn't get hungry up until 6 or 7.
0: Ms. Zahara, how long have you been a teacher for?
4: I've been teaching since 2012.
0: What gives you the most satisfaction of your job?
4: I think when I need to teach a weak student, I have to make sure their grade is increased and increased. So it satisfied me when they get a good grade. From weak to become the best student.
1: The most satisfaction, I would say, teaching. I mean, interact with the children every day. They bring so much joy to you. And then how they perform in their study. It's rewarding. It's a very rewarding job.
0: Students that you remember the most, are they usually the best or the naughtiest?
4: The naughtiest, of course. The one that I taught in 2013, Standard 5 student, very naughty boy. I still remember him until now. And then the next year, I thought I'll be safe from him. But unlucky, I get his younger brother. And then the attitude also almost the same like brother. So that's why I still remember them.
1: It's always the naughtiest who actually value you the most.
4: Yeah.
1: The one who actually give you the most touching letter. The one who actually come back and visit you again.
4: It's always the naughtiest, right, Mr. Ng?
3: When they meet you outside, like in a shopping mall, they will just say hi. But those who are good in the study, they might not like greet you when they see you outside.
4: Yeah.
3: But those naughtiest, they'll say hi, teacher.
4: They treat us like a friend, right?
5: Wow.
6: Yeah, it's already done.
4: It's done already.
6: It's all done.
0: Thank you so much, teachers.
6: Yes.
0: Hi, Teacher Wahida.
7: Hey. You guys are still here.
0: Yes.
8: I wasn't originally trained to be a teacher. I was in advertising before. So there's a lot of social function, late night function. So my mom was a bit worried. My mom was a teacher. So she tried and put me into a school. So I started off as a temporary teacher. And then after that, I figured that I kind of like this and decided to pursue. Brighter kids, they have this certain level of maturity where you can really hold a decent conversation. Whereas the weaker ones, you have to kind of like stimulate them. But I think how they appreciate you is always extra. They are always very transparent with their feelings. They don't hold back. I'm happy to go to work every day. Waking up in the morning, you know, very early, 5 a.m. But I don't feel it's hard to do because I don't see myself as doing anything else other than teaching.
6: Okay, I have to go to my class right now.
0: Thank you for having us.
6: Thank you for joining us for lunch. Bye.
9: How many teams do you think you will have when you're 55?
10: 30.
11: More than 20.
9: Half of Singaporeans above the age of 55 have fewer than 20 teeth.
12: I find out what it's like to have fewer than 20 teeth.
9: I had to chew on it just to make it small enough to go down.
12: What is losing our teeth really costing us?
13: Tooth loss has been linked to dementia.
12: Talking Point, Sunday on CNA.
14: China wants more marriages and births, but this push is fueling debate over gender roles.
15: 男主外女主内这种理想一直都没有改变。如果说结婚要让我放弃我现在的生活模式的话，其实我就是真的不太想结。What's
14: behind the growing divide between what Chinese women and men want?
16: 社会上对男性的要求是过高的，对于女生的要求是几乎没有的。但凡站到女性站出来讲话这个点，她就会觉得你是一个女权。
14: Insight Thursday on CNA.

0: From the untold stories of 9/11 to a chilling trail of murder and Asia's push beyond oil, uncover the powerful stories reshaping our world this September on CNA.
1: I thought I was going to die.
0: 25 years after 9/11, unravel the story of those trapped inside Windows on the World, the iconic restaurant on the top floors of the World Trade Center's North Tower.
2: People were in the building. We had to race to get them out.
0: Accused of poisoning the victims with cyanide, Death Loans traces the deadly trail behind one of Thailand's most shocking murder cases.
3: Everyone was confused. How could this woman be a killer?
0: Across South and Southeast Asia, communities are pioneering a life without oil, using solar, biogas, electric vehicles, and local alternatives to build a cleaner, more resilient future.
4: Part of the inspiration is really the rising fuel costs.
0: This September on CNA.
5: Hi, Tricia.
6: Hi.
5: Thanks for inviting us. So where are we going for lunch?
6: So it's just 5 minutes walk across the road there. So let's head over. When I come here, it feels like home because I'm really close to the person that runs this place. She's actually my senior from college, and what she is sharing here is Malaysian food, but redefined.
7: You order one oxtail laksa, one mogi salmon, one sago pambaza, one ulam salad.
8: The previous owner, Auntie Sue, she's a Penang Peranakan, so she was famous for this dish called lemak laksa. Some people call it the Siamese laksa. At that time, I was playing around with an oxtail dish, and then we were also working along with the laksa. I was like, since I have the oxtail, I have the laksa, we just put everything together and we just like, oh, it works. So far, we've been getting very encouraging feedback. Nowadays, you can't really get soup ekor anywhere. People will be like, ooh, I have not had oxtail for a long, long time. And so far, young and old alike, they like it.
9: Hey, your food's here. Are you ready to eat?
6: Yes.
9: Come.
6: Thank you.
10: This is the crispy fried chicken rice. And then this one is the oxtail laksa together with the lime to balance out the fatty notes.
11: This laksa, along the way, as we were researching it, we just took inspiration from all the curries around. So we've got Chinese influence, we've also got garam masala in it, and the Peranakan, they like to season with asam gulugur and stuff like that, and belacan. So this is pretty much Malaysia.
6: Like one Malaysia laksa?
11: Yeah, something like that.
10: When it comes to like fried chicken for us, we would think about like the dry batter with the flour drenched in the egg and then you just deep fry. But what Sarah did was more towards the Japanese style where they use like soda water and make sure that the batter is really, really cold so that when it hits the temperature, it like makes it more crunchy and it expands.
12: Besides fried chicken, we also have smoked chicken that we do in-house as well as a smoked brisket.
13: Sebab mostly kalau saya makan nasi ayam, dia mostly steam ataupun goreng tepung lah. So dekat kedai ni, dia ada satu kelainan, dia smoke ayam tersebut. So saya rasa nasi ayam tu berasa lah sebab dia smoke ayam tu.
8: Apparently this is a common thing that they do in Negeri Sembilan where they will smoke whole chicken with coconut husk. We will have the coconutty aroma, not like tini smoke. Coconut smoke will be a bit richer, more robust. You know, like gula melaka and those kind of earthier tones.
14: I think it's a nice combination that decided to go this smoked Angus brisket with ulam raja because ulam raja is like a very traditional Malay vegetable. And then they pair it with smoked Angus brisket, which is not traditional Malay food.
8: Ulam Raja recently has gained popularity among the young people. This is the Ulam Raja from our farm, the Pegaga. This one we can't get elsewhere. Usually the ones out there is really, really bitter. The Bunga Kantan as well, we've grown some. This is Pisang, one of the nicest bananas I've ever had. The flavor of the produce is so much better than store-bought. I was working at a Malaysian restaurant called Dewakan.
11: We were tinkering a lot with local produce and I learned a lot there. We've actually seen fruits or ingredients that as a Malaysian, we've not seen it before. For example, Asam Gelugur and Wadabai and things like that. So it was an eye-opening experience and I learned a lot from Dewakan.
12: I think it's a growing trend in today's food scene where you see a lot of restaurants that are modern Malaysian. They are looking into the traditions and cultures of our Malaysian ingredients and they try to bring a new take or fresh breath and try to innovate. We want to elevate Malaysian cuisine. We've seen the Thai food wave came, the Korean wave, the Japanese wave. I think it's about time for Malaysian cuisine to shine.
15: Every chef has their own personal identity when they cook. I think chefs are, to a certain extent, like artists as well, just like Trisha. So her drinks are like an extension of her creativity and who she is.
6: Right now, I'm handling a project in Kuwait. The project is mainly about zero bar or non-alcoholic mocktails. One of the drinks that I did for Kuwait is a pandan chiffon because it's something different for them. For me, it's like I'm just trying to make drinks outside of the box. See you soon.
12: Okay, see you soon. Ciao.
6: Bye-bye. It's actually one more place I want to bring you to. Let's go. Hello. Na order dua cendol kecil. Satu kacang merah, satu kosong. Makasih nih. Thank you. Thank you.
12: Thank you.
6: Here you go.
12: Wow, it looks good.
5: How long have you been coming to this food truck?
6: Since I was 7 to 8, that's about like 20 years ago. Further down the street there, there's like a food court. So my godparents would always bring us for lunch. And then after lunch, we would come by here, take away some rojak and then have some cendol. It's not too sweet and it's not too overpowering in one end on the other. I think also because of this, it brought me to F&B, like taste balance and understanding about flavors.
5: Do you feel that cendol is kind of like a quintessential Malaysian dessert?
6: I mean, like when you think about Malaysian dessert, there's so many. We have like ABC. ABC has like everything from jellies to corn, red bean, rose syrup. The cendol is more of the creamier to highlight the gula melaka also. Besides this, we have a lot of kuih, like the apam balik and all these kind of desserts. I wanted to bring you here because tomorrow I'm flying off, so thought of having this before I leave the country to do more projects. Thank you for the cendol.
16: Thanks for coming.
6: Thank you for tagging along for lunch. Sadly, I gotta head off back to work, but I hope to have lunch with you next time. Bye.
17: India is one of the world's biggest sugar producers, but as the country enters its biggest seasons for sweets, prices are high, supplies are tight, and the government is stepping in. On your next Asia First, we look at what's behind this sugar squeeze.

0: lives, aspirations and attitudes of Singaporeans are changing the nation that raised them.
1: Passionate Singaporeans, living out their very ambitious dreams.
2: I'm looking to write a story of greatness, of extraordinary people impacting communities.
3: I guess a part of me wanted to connect even deeper with the people.

0: There's no point playing it safe. Safe will always be forgotten.
1: If we as Singaporeans are able to have a satellite that we can truly say was conceived, designed, engineered, and built in Singapore,
2: how wonderful would it be?
3: This is Singapore. We don't give up.
4: Processed meats. We've known the risks eating processed meats carry. Cancer. But this major new global study, published in January 2026 by researchers in France, has raised the stakes. They found that exposure to food preservatives, including sodium nitrite used in processed meats, was associated with a greater risk of type 2 diabetes. Health risks associated with processed meats have sparked the development of healthier options.
5: So in this episode of Talking Point, I want to find out if these products are really better for us.
4: I have 9 samples of processed meat here. 3 hams, 3 bacons, and 3 sausages. They all have labels that read, no nitrates and nitrites added. No nitrites added. Nitrite free. No nitrite. But before we can decode these labels, we need to know what's packed in our processed meats. Processed meat like sausages contain ingredients like pork, sugar, and spices. But they also contain something called E250, which is sodium nitrite. Because harmless alone, they turn dangerous under high heat, merging with proteins to form cancer-causing compounds. Why are these questionable chemicals added to our food in the first place? I'm heading into the lab to meet Dr. Yeo Hui Chi, who has more than 10 years of experience in food chemistry.
6: So, okay. Here we have sodium nitrate.
5: So this, which looks a bit like salt, is essentially a preservative for the meats, is that right?
6: Yes.
7: You have your nitrate here. You have
4: nitrate alone cannot be used as an ingredient. It needs to be combined with sodium to make a stable ingredient called sodium nitrate.
6: So when you add sodium nitrate to the slice of meat, it will be converted to sodium nitrite.
5: Uh-huh.
6: And this is done by bacteria which is naturally present in the meat. And sodium nitrite is the active compound that will prevent the growth of a dangerous bacteria known as Clostridium botulinum. And at the same time, nitrite changes its colour and flavour.
5: Oh, so essentially, at the end of the day, that processed meat that we're tasting, that flavour, well, it's enhanced, I guess.
6: Yes, it's enhanced by the sodium, and it gives it a more salty taste, which consumers crave in their foods.
5: Okay, and the colour as well comes from the fact that it's being cured. If we didn't add nitrate to
6: or
5: the
6: nitrites,
5: meats, or nitrites, yes, we wouldn't get that nice pinkish colour.
6: No.
5: Oh, what would the meat look like then?
6: So meat on its own is a dark red colour.
5: Yeah.
6: And over time, it will be oxidised and it will become greyish in colour. So the pink colour that you find in processed meat, it's actually quite stable and it can stay on the shelf for several weeks to months.
5: So why then are companies pitching this whole nitrite-free approach as a, you know, a healthier option?
6: Well, that's because nitrites can react with amino acids, which are naturally present in meat, to form a class of compounds known as nitrosamines.
5: Uh-huh.
6: And the vast majority of nitrosamines are carcinogens, which means they are cancer-causing.

0: Oh.
1: And they are formed faster at elevated temperatures. So for instance, when you are grilling or frying your foods, right. They also form during digestion under acidic conditions.
2: Most processed meat packaging states only sodium nitrite because it is the active ingredient that works instantly to preserve the meat and give it its colour. That's the chemical that's cause for concern. In 2015, the World Health Organization Cancer Agency found that regularly eating 50 grams of processed meat a day is associated with an 18% increase, mainly in colorectal cancer risk. And a recent observational study in France found that sodium nitrite was among six food preservatives linked to a greater risk of type 2 diabetes when consumed at high levels. In Singapore, diabetes is already a growing concern, according to the latest National Population Health Survey.
0: It's findings like these that have fueled demand for processed meats, which are now marketed as no nitrites added, or nitrite free, or no nitrates and nitrites added.
2: But if nitrites are essential, not just for safety, but for creating that classic savoury flavour, does the healthier version still taste as good?
0: Okay, looking pretty good. We know that sodium nitrite is added to processed meat to keep it free of bacteria, but it's also the sodium component that actually enhances the flavour of this processed meat. So today I'm cooking up a storm, got some bacon, some ham, some sausages, gonna do a taste test.
2: I've got three kinds of processed meats here. And unknown to the crowd, there are two types of each, the regular kind and the supposedly healthier version.
0: Okay. Hello, hello. Would you like to come and try some sausages?
3: The flavour is much, much stronger in sausage
0: okay,
3: A than sausage
4: good.
3: B.
4: B.
5: Definitely
4: prefer A than B,
5: because
4: it's easier to, nicer to eat.
5: I prefer A.
0: Why?
5: Because this one is quite plain, you know.
0: Okay.
4: Still B.
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8: AI made it cheaper for her to build an app. But what's the cost of going without a salary? When your best-known dish barely makes money, this Gen Z is finding new ways to earn. Plus, couples pay them to film weddings on their phones. Can that really be a full-time job? On Money Mind, Wednesday on CNA.
9: This border is getting busier. Vietnam wants a bigger slice of China's durian market.
10: I'm trying to look for Vietnamese durian, but it's quite difficult to find.
11: Vietnamese growers are stepping up the competition.
12: But it's a soft, crunchy texture to it.
11: But it's not just fruit on the move. People, cultures, and opportunities are flowing both ways too. Who will reap the rewards? Wednesday on CNA.
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0: Some acts of love last a lifetime. Caring is one of them.
14: 14年了嘛，我很珍惜跟他在一起的每一天。无论怎么样，我一直都会在你身边。Stories
0: of sacrifice, devotion, and unwavering love.
15: 你不能够动，我就是你的手和脚。在他有生以年，我孝顺他了，我足够了。An
0: ode to those who care.
16: 谢谢你们爱我。I love mommy.
0: By Your Side premieres 30th August on CNA.
17: I've sent 9 processed meats with these varying claims to the lab to be tested.
18: The lab test results has demonstrated that the nitrate level of these healthier products has been ranging from 5.91 to 19.74. But in the current lab test, we were not able to identify whether they are natural occurring.
17: The thing is this, fresh, raw and unprocessed meat naturally already contain some amount of nitrate.
18: Now, in a basal level, publications in 2012 has demonstrated the pork does contain natural occurring nitrate, ranging from 10 to 15. But interestingly, chicken, it was not detectable for any level of nitrate.
19: Okay, so are you saying that it's possible that from the 15 and beyond, the nitrates were added?
18: Yes, it could be possible. 4 of the samples were significantly a detectable range beyond 15 ppm. Some of these nitrate is going to convert into nitrites as well. Let's take a look at the main focus, the nitrite. From the publications in 2012, pork as well as chicken do not have any detectable nitrites. So these numbers clearly demonstrated the presence of nitrites. The most predominant are these 3 samples, which has values from 6.2 all the way to 22.02.
19: And these higher numbers, like for example in HAM1, it says no nitrites and nitrates added, but still we're seeing a relatively high number.
18: Yeah.
17: So we saw earlier that two of the ham samples that claimed to have no nitrite added had levels of nitrite from 8.62 to 22.02 parts per million. Now this is notable because pork has no naturally occurring nitrite. As for sausages, one of them had a nitrite level of 6.2 parts per million, while the rest has no nitrite detected. The bacon fared the best. There were no detectable traces of nitrite. Now, to be fair, we also sent 9 samples of regular processed meats of pork and chicken for testing. Let's see how they stack up against the nitrite-free labels. No surprises with the bacon. Regular versions have higher levels of nitrite. But there were a few surprises. Ham 1, despite its no nitrite added claim, actually contained more nitrite than one of the regular hams. We saw the same thing with the sausage. A regular pork wiener contained less nitrite than a similar pork wiener carrying a no nitrite added claim.
19: Lab test results show that 3 of the supposedly healthier processed meats have some amount of nitrite in them, but one stood out because it had even more nitrite than the regular version of a similar processed meat.
17: So I'm going to Jill Sausages. Jill Sausages is Singapore's first company that produces sausages without nitrites.
19: So we tested 9 samples of clean label processed meat and regular processed meat. And we found that for the bacon, your nitrite level was comparable to the other clean labels. But when it came to your sausages, actually, your sausages had a higher level of nitrite compared to the regular sausages. How come?
14: When I first got the email from you guys, it was quite a shock for me. Because, yeah, I built this brand entirely on the premise that we do not use any synthetic nitrates or nitrites. We took a while to take a closer look at the components, the ingredients, our processes. So our sausages and bacon are treated almost the same way. The only difference is that for the sausages, we flavor them with a range of spices and herbs.
19: These are regular spices?
14: Yeah, these are regular
19: like
14: things.
19: Pepper, right?
14: Yeah, these are things that you'll find in any kitchen. Pepper, cumin, paprika, fennel, garlic powder.
19: Okay.
14: So it turns out that in nature and in many of the vegetables and herbs and spices that we eat, nitrates are naturally present because they are in the soil. And over time, these nitrates, after being ground into powders and then mixed in, they could turn into nitrites. And so that was the obvious source of the levels that were detected.
19: I see. Yeah. Okay.
14: Yeah.
19: So in a way, you're saying this stuff, which has nitrates,
14: mm-hmm.
19: when put into the meat, over time, became nitrites.
14: Yeah.
19: So if you're not intentionally adding nitrites, then how do you keep the shelf life of your products?
14: So this is the natural preservative mix that we use. It consists of vinegar, dried vinegar, and also polyphenols. So vinegar is there to create an inhospitable environment for microbes to grow and for spoilage to occur. Another protection is the plant compounds that we have inside, known as polyphenols. Polyphenols are very good antioxidants that help to maintain our products on the shelves. And then also coupled with modern technology like vacuum sealing, refrigeration technology.
19: So the shelf life for your sausages using this preservative is comparable to other regular processed sausages?
14: Yeah, that's right. So we've done many shelf life tests for these products. They can go up to 60 days from the point of production in a chilled environment.
19: Does that mean it's also healthier for you?
14: Well, healthier is a subjective word. We believe that things that are made with more natural ingredients, things that are simpler, are generally better for you. And so that's what we are here to provide.
19: Okay, thanks for clearing the air. Nicholas from Jill Sausage told me that the nitrate and nitrite we detected could come from naturally occurring sources.
17: Now, if you recall, pork itself doesn't naturally contain nitrite, but it can contain naturally occurring nitrate. So, where does that nitrate come from? Plants and vegetables are abundant with naturally occurring nitrate. That naturally occurring nitrate can make its way into fresh meat through animal feed. They can also come into processed meats through ingredients such as spices. And under the right conditions, these naturally occurring nitrates can be converted into nitrites. If nitrite is present in these clean label processed meats, can the products really be called no added nitrite or nitrite free? Chon Man teaches food legislation, including food labeling requirements.
19: So I made up this poster because I got a whole bunch of these labels from actual products and I put them together. So when this says no nitrates, no nitrites added, if I test the product and there are still nitrates and nitrites, and they claim it's because it's naturally occurring.
20: Yeah, they do sound quite similar, but consumer may actually perceive them quite differently. So actually, if you look at no nitrates and no nitrite added, so basically it means that neither were added intentionally.
19: Then when they also talk about nitrates and nitrites, are these the naturally occurring kind?
20: It could be both, between the natural and synthetic, nitrate and nitrite. So they can actually put in these claims, no added nitrate, nitrites. But because there's also naturally occurring nitrates.
19: Uh-huh.
20: In this case, the ingredient label itself must convey the true composition of the food. So for example, if there are naturally occurring nitrates, they cannot put such a claim within the labeling.
19: Or they cannot?
20: They cannot. They can't use this label. If they want to use this label, they have to be more explicit to say that excluding natural occurring ingredients.
19: Or also have an extra line, for instance. Because when I look at this one actually with the asterisks on the back, it does says excluding the naturally occurring kind.
20: That's right.
19: But if they don't do that,
20: they cannot put this claim itself.
17: Talking Point wrote to the Singapore Food Agency, the government statutory board that ensures food labels are accurately reflected. One of the questions we asked was how SFA classifies and evaluates claims like no nitrates or nitrites, or nitrite-free on retail packaging. They said that manufacturers don't have to declare nitrates or nitrites if they weren't intentionally added as additives. But food labels must not be false or misleading. And SFA has powers to investigate and take enforcement action against products that don't comply.
19: While our test showed most products, whether regular or the healthier variety, contained nitrite, all our samples were well within Singapore's 125 parts per million limit for nitrite. In other words, for every kilogram of processed meat, up to 125 milligrams of sodium nitrite is allowed. So the samples we tested, including the regular ones, just like these, had up to 41.6 milligrams of sodium nitrite per kilogram. But there is a difference between food regulatory limits and what's an acceptable daily intake for you and me. So how much can we eat in a day?
21: China wants more marriages and births, but this push is fueling debate over gender roles.
22: 男主外女主内这种理想一直都没有改变。如果说结婚要让我放弃我现在的生活模式的话，其实我就是真的不太想结。What's
21: behind the growing divide between what Chinese women and men want?
22: 社会上对男性的要求是过高的，对于女生的要求是几乎没有的。但凡站到女性站出来讲话这个点，她就会觉得你是一个女权。Insight
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0: Well, India is one of the world's biggest sugar producers. But as the country enters its biggest seasons for sweets, prices are high, supplies are tight, and the government is stepping in. On your next Asia First, we look at what's behind this sugar squeeze.
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1: 25 years after 9/11, unravel the story of those trapped inside Windows on the World, the iconic restaurant on the top floors of the World Trade Center's North Tower.
3: People were in the building. We had to race to get them out.
1: Accused of poisoning the victims with cyanide, Death Loans traces the deadly trail behind one of Thailand's most shocking murder cases.
4: Everyone was confused. How could this woman be a killer?
1: Across South and Southeast Asia, communities are pioneering a life without oil, using solar, biogas, electric vehicles, and local alternatives to build a cleaner, more resilient future.
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10: Singapore allows up to 125 milligrams of sodium nitrite per kilogram of processed meat. That's in line with the International Codex Standard set by the World Health Organization and the Food and Agriculture Organization. This means that only about 11.3 milligrams is allowed in a 90-gram sausage, 3.1 milligrams in a 25-gram slice of ham, or 3.8 milligrams in a 30-gram slice of bacon. But while that's what's legally allowed in our food, how much of that can our body safely consume in a day? Diane Sito specializes in managing chronic diseases.
11: Ham, bacon and sausages, a lot of people love eating these, but now the question is, how much of it can I have because of all the nitrites that are in it? Is there sort of a daily limit?
12: There is a safe limit that's been set by, international standards. Mm. So this is called the acceptable daily intake.
11: Oh, okay.
12: So that describes the safe amount that you can consume every day over a lifetime without any toxic harms.
11: And how much is that?
12: For nitrite, it's 0.07 mg per kg body weight. So it depends on your body weight.
11: Also, depending on the individual,
12: yes,
11: the amount will change.
12: Correct, that's right.
11: Okay, so let's find out what's mine.
12: Okay, how heavy are you?
11: I'm about 80 kg.
12: 80, okay.
11: Now everybody knows my weight. Okay.
12: So if we multiply this by your weight, okay?
11: It is 5.6.
12: 5.6, all right. So that means that your safe upper limit for nitrite is 5.6 milligrams per day. Based on your body weight.
11: Okay, that's the max I can have.
12: That's the max that you can have without any toxic effects.
11: So the thing is, it's a number, but I'll have no idea how to not hit the number.
12: Yes, maybe I can give you an example by showing you with the actual example of processed meat. For ham one, the nitrite content was 22.02 mg of nitrites per kilograms.
11: Okay.
12: So I'm going to write this here. All right, so a typical serving size is about 2 to 3 slices of ham, which is roughly about 50 grams.
11: Okay.
12: Yeah. So in order to calculate the amount of nitrite in one serving, we have to take this divided by 1,000 and then multiply it by 50.
11: Ah, okay.
12: Yes.
11: So 22.02 divided by 1,000, because that's kg and we're moving to grams.
12: Yeah, that's right.
11: Times 50. 1.10.
12: So there's 1.1 milligrams of nitrite in 50 grams or 2 or 3 slices of this ham.
11: So every time I eat 2 or 3 slices, this is the amount of nitrite I'm putting into my body.
12: Yeah, that's right. So we'll take the amount of nitrite in this amount of ham, 1.1, divided by your daily safety limit, 5.6.
11: 5.6.
12: Okay, and then multiplied by 100 to get a percentage.
11: That is 19.64.
12: 19.6%.
10: In other words, a 50-gram serving of the nitrite-free ham, about 2 or 3 slices, contain 1.1 milligrams of nitrite. That may not sound like much, but it already makes up nearly 20% of my daily safety limit for nitrite. It's easy to see how just a few servings of processed meat combined with other foods containing nitrites could push me close to that daily limit without even realizing it.
11: And just to be clear, this number is not something you really want to strive towards, right?
12: No, this is the safety limit. In fact, the less, the better. Processed meat is more than just the nitrite. There are other compounds that also contribute to risk. So even for lower nitrite products, I'd still recommend eating as little as possible or just have it occasionally in the diet.
11: So sad, because barbecue sausages are like the best, right?
12: I know.
11: Yeah,
12: I mean, it tastes good. It doesn't mean that we have to completely avoid it, but it's really about trying to reduce our intake as much as possible and not have it regularly in the diet.
11: I see, okay. Thank goodness. 5.6 milligrams, that's my absolute daily limit. But the law allows manufacturers to use

use up to 125 milligrams of nitrite in 1 kilogram of processed meats. So nitrite-free doesn't always mean zero nitrite. Even if manufacturers don't add nitrite directly, it can

0: fewer than 20 teeth.
1: I find out what it's like to have fewer than 20 teeth.
0: I had to chew on it just to make it small enough to go down.
1: What is losing our teeth really costing us?
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4: Good evening, I'm Paul Tsing. Tonight's top stories: keeping Singapore united in a more fragmented world. Prime Minister Lawrence Wong urges communities to strengthen social trust. Construction of the North-South Corridor hits unexpected challenges as ground conditions prove tougher than anticipated. And harnessing sports science and data to sharpen performance for Team Singapore athletes with the Asian Games starting next week.

0: Prime Minister Lawrence Wong says the work to keep Singapore cohesive, strong and united is becoming even more important as societies around the world are becoming more fragmented, divided and polarised. While Singapore generally has a harmonious and stable society, he says it is not immune to these challenges.
1: From time to time, you will see segments drawing lines between foreigners and Singaporeans. Even between Singaporeans, they will draw lines between local born and naturalized. And between our society, they will draw lines between race and religion. So while we keep on improving policies to tackle concerns around cost pressures, jobs, and make sure that every Singaporean gets a share in the nation's progress, we must at the same time keep working at our relationships and strengthen the bonds of trust that hold our society together.
0: PM Wong was speaking at an event marking the Singapore Kandayanala Muslim League's 85th years of community service, social welfare and cultural contributions. The group also launched an education fund for high-achieving tertiary students. Aimed primarily at the Indian Muslim community, the fund received donations from the Salah Marikan Foundation and the Tua Pei Kong Temple.
2: I think there's certainly scope for us to bring in more, work together across communities and put our networks together that can benefit the wider Singapore. I think through programs that we do, they go beyond, they go across all races today. And I think this is one way in which we can collaborate and think about solutions to today's problems, keep relevant.
0: Large boulders, higher than expected rock levels and groundwater inflows are among unexpected challenges that have surfaced in the construction of the North-South Corridor. The Land Transport Authority says it is monitoring the progress of work and will provide an update on the completion timeline in due course. The NSC is slated to open in phases from 2027. Natalie Ong with more.
3: The North-South Corridor has been slowly taking shape since construction began in 2018. The planned corridor stretches more than 21 kilometres from Admiralty to the city. It's meant to relieve traffic along the North-South transport axis and free up space for other users. Authorities say more than 90% of foundation works for its tunnel and viaduct portions have been completed. But as construction progresses, some areas are proving to be more challenging than others. Along Woodlands Avenue 8, foundation works are taking longer than expected. Authorities say such delays underground have affected what can happen above it. This includes the launching of large viaduct segments. Further south, at Thompson, the challenge lies underground. It is at this area where workers have uncovered large boulders. At 3.5 metres, the largest boulder found to date is more than twice my height. Authorities say these new findings will require a change in the design and construction approach. This includes changing from conventional excavation methods to controlled blasting at areas where rock is harder and higher than expected. One panel of the underground concrete wall would typically take about a week to build, but some have taken 4 weeks or more.

0: further down the same road at Novena, engineers have a different set of constraints, like finding sufficient space to divert existing underground utilities such as telco pipes. And a live MRT train system, with one north-south corridor tunnel passing above it and the other below, just 1 meter apart at the closest point. While the southbound tunnel crossing above has been completed, the team encountered fractured rock and groundwater inflows that could not be fully identified in advance.
1: The North-South Corridor is Singapore's largest and most complex infrastructure project, being constructed along a densely built-up corridor alongside MRT lines, utilities and other critical infrastructures. As work progressed, we encountered more challenging ground conditions than anticipated. We therefore have to make adjustment to our design and construction methods to ensure that the work carry out safely and not compromising the surrounding infrastructures.
0: One expert says Singapore's geology is complex, partly because of weathering.
2: Tunneling construction, particularly when you have a difficult problem, is not less complicated than brain operation or brain surgery. So you can imagine when you operate a brain and you realize there's some unforeseen circumstances which you have not anticipated, and then of course your whole operation will become much more complicated, and the whole operation can also be much delayed.
0: With heavy foundation works completed, LTA says noise levels are expected to continue tapering off. It adds that with most upcoming works taking place underground, this will also help minimise the need for multiple traffic diversions.
3: 1,400 platform workers will be trained in defensive riding over the next 2 years. Driving centre instructors will provide workshops every month. The Singapore Ride Safe campaign was launched today by the Traffic Police, National Delivery Champions Association and other organisations. Nicholas Ng with more.
4: Getting food delivered right to your doorstep can cost more than the price quoted on an app. In the first half of 2026, more than half of traffic accidents ending in injuries and death involved motorcyclists and pillion riders. They also accounted for nearly half of all road deaths. Platform workers like those delivering food and parcels carry more risk.
5: They spend significantly more time on the roads than the average rider. As a result, they face greater exposure and greater risks.
4: The latest effort includes releasing infographics and video campaigns to encourage safe riding. Reminders are put up on delivery apps, motorcycle parking lots and physical banners, as well as free monthly defensive riding classes.
5: The objective is simple: to equip platform workers with the skills, knowledge and confidence to ride safely every day.
4: The goal is to reach some 1,400 platform workers. One rider injured on the job welcomes the awareness.
6: Defensive riding is a good, like one of the things that government or like the driving school should provide to us, even though like we riding every day, but like still like we cannot take the safety for granted.
4: He adds other motorists need to play their part in keeping roads safe for delivery riders too.
3: Some 350 PCF Sparkle Torch preschools will offer Chinese, Malay and Tamil from next year, closing remaining gaps in access to mother tongue learning before primary school. Chinese is already available at all PCF Sparkle Torch centres, while Malay is offered at 94% of centres and Tamil at 8 in 10. At centres where demand for a particular mother tongue is low, online lessons will help bridge the gap.
7: Because we're starting with the use of an online platform, online bilingual lessons, it means that even if a centre has a very low demand, a small number of children, we can at least get going, we can start. That child can join the centre, have lessons in the mother tongue of their choice, and as demand grows, we can transition from virtual classes to physical, real-world classes.
8: Some children may not be speaking their mother tongue at home, which is a bit difficult for us to get them to speak because they are shy and not very confident. So what we do is

0: The more we speak to them, the more they speak back to you. So I make it a point to always speak to them in the mother tongue that the children can relate to.
1: Still to come, inside the nation's fight against terrorism, how families and the community can make a difference.
2: A blockade of the Strait of Hormuz has disrupted oil, fertilizer, and gas supplies across South Asia.
3: Without the solar panels, we would not have water.
4: Industrial farming is failing.
5: The LPG crisis has hit the restaurants really hard.
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11: 他有洗车一天100多次。
12: 为什么是我们呢？
2: Some acts of love last a lifetime. Caring is one of them.
11: 14年了嘛，我很珍惜跟他在一起的每一天。无论怎么样，我一直都会在你身边。
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2: An ode to those who care.
14: 谢谢你们爱我。I love you.
2: By Your Side premieres 30th August on CNA.
1: Psychologists from the Internal Security Department, or ISD, are calling for early reporting of radicalization signs and greater family involvement in rehabilitation. They say support from loved ones and the community can help sustain change, as youth radicalization remains a concern. In SG Secure marks 10 years, Aslam Shah speaks to the psychologists behind Singapore's counter-terrorism efforts.
15: Reporting a loved one for suspected radicalization can be a frightening step. But this ISD psychologist, who goes by the alias Cass, says that move can be pivotal to successful rehabilitation. A teenager she counseled had planned an attack in Singapore, but later reformed his radical beliefs, excelled in school, and began setting goals for his future.
16: ISD sees every case and every person that has been investigated as valuable sons and daughters of Singapore, and that we try our best to give every individual a second chance and also to equip them with the resources as best as we can.
15: A recent ISD report cited 6 of 8 new cases under the Internal Security Act in the past year involve youths aged 20 or younger. Most had shown signs of radicalization to family and friends before coming to the authorities' attention. But family involvement doesn't end with reporting.
17: We are trying to move also towards a type of rehab approach that looks to work with not just the individual, but their families, their loved ones, the community around them. Basically trying to involve as many of those in the rehab to make sure that the rehab outcomes are better and they can sustain the change for longer.
15: Psychologists also draw on observations from religious counsellors, mentors and case officers to assess progress. But ISD warns it may not detect every radicalized individual before they act.
18: Not if, but when. That has been Singapore's mindset towards a terrorist attack. And recent close shaves just show how real that threat is, with youths planning attacks in public spaces. But after 10 years of SG Secure, is Singapore truly ready if an attack were to happen?
15: SG Secure prepares the public to

0: threat, respond during an attack, and stay united afterwards. But psychologists say preparedness also means understanding how people may react in a crisis and how they can support one another. Last year's national survey found only 46% of respondents believed Singapore was a terrorist target.
1: The awareness where SG Secure has been building over the last 10 years, I think the next wave would be what can we do as a community when the crisis strikes. It could be a very simple act of looking after the person next door or looking after our own family members who are affected.
0: To support that community response, MHA has been building a wider network of home team officers and mental health practitioners. The aim is to better equip Singapore to remain united and resilient if a terror attack were to hit the island.
2: National servicemen under the Home Team and their families will now get better support across different stages of life, including building careers, raising families and aging well. A new initiative called Home Team NS Care takes the recreation club beyond its previous scope to areas like financial planning and aging well. Home Team NS members can opt in for free one-year group personal insurance coverage, which includes home-based vaccinations for newborns and seniors. They can also look forward to monthly financial wellness talks covering topics like CPF retirement planning. Beginner-friendly fitness classes will kick off next month to spur active lifestyles and healthier routines.
3: These enhancements make it easier for the whole family to enjoy Home Team NS together and to create meaningful, memorable experiences across generations. Now, this is important. This is important because national service is not just a journey undertaken by NS men alone.
2: 30 youths shared their views on what shapes the decision to start a family at the Young Singaporeans Conference. The conference gave policy suggestions such as expanding the proximity housing grant to cover those living near their siblings.
4: I could be helping my sister to take care of her children, and it could be the other way around. So it really kind of like brings around that kampung spirit and hopefully kind of like, allows a more resilient caregiving experience, even as our parents age.
2: The participants will complete a policy brief by end October. The Institute of Policy Studies says this will be presented to Acting Manpower Minister Jasmine Lau. Another area discussed was alternative ways to support more Singaporeans who want children.
5: On adoption, it is indeed something that I feel we need to already start thinking of how to make it a more seamless process for those that are going through, whether or not this TFR conversation is happening, because for those going through adoption, it's not an easy one. And they want to have children, right?
2: Singapore Safe Clubbing Push is taking to TikTok. A new video challenge is asking participants to show how they would club safely, spot and report crime. It's part of the police Safe Clubbing campaign, now in its sixth year. Under a new Safe Clubbing Partner program, decals will make it easier for revelers to spot nightlife joints committed to crime prevention. Participating outlets will share advisories with staff and display campaign materials. The campaign comes as molestation cases at public entertainment outlets rose slightly in the first half of this year.
6: For security, ultimately we're in the hospitality business, and that experience starts all the way at the front door, you know, to when the guests come inside. So not only our floor staff, but of course the security, they're encouraged to, if they see an issue, to be very proactive and very vigilant. You know, it doesn't hurt to check in with the guest and make sure that everything is okay.
2: And still to come, meet the athletes gearing up for the Asian Para Games and the flag bearer who will lead the way.
7: How many teams do you think you will have when you're 55?
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7: Half of Singaporeans above the age of 55 have fewer than 20 teeth.
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12: AI made it cheaper for her to build an app.
8: 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On Money Mind, Wednesday on CNA.
9: This border is getting busier. Vietnam wants a bigger slice of China's durian market.
12: I'm trying to look for Vietnamese durian, but it's quite difficult to find.
13: Vietnamese growers are stepping up the competition.
14: But it's a soft, crunchy texture to it.
13: But it's not just fruit on the move. People, cultures, and opportunities are flowing both ways too. Who will reap the rewards? Wednesday on CNA.
15: China wants more marriages and births, but this push is fueling debate over gender roles. What's behind the growing divide between what Chinese women and men want?
16: Insight
15: Thursday on CNA.
2: Twenty athletes across nine sports will be carrying Singapore's sporting hopes at the Asian Paragames in Japan next month. The contingent received the national flag from Culture, Community and Youth Minister David Neo today. Sprinter James Ethan Ang will lead the charge as Singapore's flag bearer at the Games. The Singapore contingent comprises a mix of eight debutants, Games veterans and Paralympians. Among them is para-archer Noor Shahida Alim and para-swimmer To Wei Song. Singapore will also be taking part in events such as badminton, shooting and table tennis. What makes a high-performance athlete? Well, with the Asian Games starting next week, athletes are looking for every possible edge. But what can sports science see the naked eye cannot? Well, and how does that data translate into better training and performance? Gladys Wee finds out.
5: To the naked eye, an athlete is running, jumping, or pedaling. But behind every movement is another performance, measured in oxygen, force, power, reaction, and fractions of a second. And at the elite level, those numbers can reveal what the eye misses. Sport Singapore wants support to be as individual as the athlete. Different disciplines have different needs. From nutrition and physiology to psychology and performance analytics, each solution can uncover the next area to improve. The goal is better performance built on trust among athlete, coach, and the sports association. One place to start is the engine. Here, scientists can measure how an athlete responds as the workload increases. The test tracks data such as heart rate, oxygen use and power output, typically for long-distance cardio. Instead of simply telling an athlete to train harder, the numbers can help determine how hard that training should be. Why does it matter?
17: If you can tweak 1% to 2% of anything that can make a difference, we probably get an advantage. But when it comes to us common people, maybe all we need is good food, good sleep, you know, we will probably get along with it. But at the highest level, even the 1% or 2% can mean a chance of silver or gold. And that in itself is really hard to look through just from a video analysis.
5: Collecting data is only the start. In my first 10-second sprint, my muscles are using oxygen at a slower rate. And as I got more familiar with the test and warmed up, my muscles took in more oxygen faster. We would have to measure this over several months to track my endurance. My improved performance should show better oxygen use for the same amount of exercise. This would mean I am using energy more efficiently. That's also known as anaerobic capacity. Sport technology and AI can also help identify weaknesses or inefficiencies. But the goal is not data for data's sake. It is turning information into a training decision, and one problem can reveal the next. That becomes clearer when you look at movement itself. A jump may appear perfectly normal in real time. Slow it down, measure it, and another picture emerges.
16: This next test focuses on my ability to use my lower body like a spring. The force of my jump can reveal a lot. How high I can push off, my ability to balance, and the differences in the force between my left and right sides. For an elite athlete, even a small imbalance or inefficiency can matter. And once it is identified, coaches have something specific they can work on to optimize a training program.
18: If we do these jumps frequently enough, we can actually look at certain metrics and see, for example, in a tough training cycle, if the athlete's counter movement jump height decreases by a certain amount, we can actually see, you know what, maybe the athlete is accumulating quite a bit of fatigue during this cycle. And with that information, we can actually communicate with the coaches and, if need be, adjust training accordingly.
16: Sometimes the difference is not how much power an athlete can produce, it is how quickly he can respond. Timed reaction and direction change drills measure speed, reflex, and agility. Performance analysis adds another layer, showing how opponents move, where players position themselves, and what tactics they favor. Computer modeling and eye tracking can also reveal what athletes see before they react. And predictive modeling can process that data faster, helping teams turn patterns into tactical advantage. But performance is not only physical. Athletes also have to make decisions, respond to pressure, and perform with precision. Understanding the athlete also means understanding how their minds work.
19: There are some athletes who don't say anything at all, and then their performance drops, they start to withdraw. That's when we also try to come in and we try to check in on the athlete. There's also expectations from the public that could be put on these athletes too. And so there's a lot of stress.
16: Managing that stress is just one piece of the puzzle, and knowing what to do with all the data sets is another.
17: The coaches now have to recalibrate their coaching methodology. I think that's where the special things happen, right? If everyone is unique, not one set of instruction can work for everyone. But with our data, now the coach is able to fine-tune the instruction and help the athlete get the improvement they need.
16: By the time the athlete reaches this level, the obvious gains may already be made. What remains is harder to see. A little more power, a quicker reaction, a better understanding of how the body is using energy. Even the environment can become a part of training. This chamber can simulate different temperatures, humidity levels, and altitudes, helping athletes prepare for different conditions. For cyclists, that could mean reducing the strain of regulating body temperature so that they can focus on producing more power. Over time, testing before and after training can show how an athlete's anaerobic capacity is changing, and support tailored to the person rather than just the sport. The gains may be small, but at the highest level, differences can matter. And each answer from sports science begs the question, is there anything else we can do better?
2: And that's Singapore Tonight. Don't forget headlines anytime at cna.asia. Good night.

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0: She goes beyond the call of just being a lecturer.
1: I think this is a very good opportunity for me to show some appreciation for it.
2: I've never ever said thank you. I've never brought up this specific incident that changed my life. And I think I want to really tell her that now.

0: My name is John Chua, and I am an animal assisted intervention specialist with Center for Mindfulness. In my free time, I'm a volunteer conservation educator with the Good Earth School. Dada Sinte was actually a major part of my whole academic life, from my diploma days to even my undergrad days.
1: Some, if not most, of the educational strategies that I've actually employed was actually all learned from Dr. Sinte. When I seen the way Dr. Sinte teach,
2: she always tells there's no wrong questions, no bad questions, there's always just questions.
1: So today, we'll be doing some upcycling workshop with the seniors. The workshop is designed to improve some of their motor function and to enhance their occupational skill sets.
3: This machine is the
0: other
3: one
0: skipped. But not, of course, not everyone got machines, so we show you how to hand sew first.
1: So the way we actually planned this workshop was based on what I saw from Dr. Cynthia, where she used to meet us where we were at. Even though we were behind time, she actually made the effort to actually come to us and actually answer our questions and to make sure that we are caught up with the rest of the class. We'll actually go to the seniors and give them one-to-one attention so they can catch up with the rest of the class. I first met Dr. Cynthia during my poly days. Yeah, not the best situation. She was quite strict, quite scary. Honestly, my classmates actually didn't really like her lah. It was actually not the easiest being a classmate. It felt a bit like army. You know, like you step out of line a bit, wow, you will get scolded, you'll get nagged.

0: One of the reasons why I really, really dislike her was because she made me travel really far for 3 months of my internship. And I'm going to show you how far now. It's been more than a decade since I've been here. I think there was a lot of feelings tied into this place, from being stressed, anxious, or being just irritated that I had to travel 2 hours one way here for 3 months.
1: This is very different from the last time I was here. This was 26 years ago when I was in secondary four. I remember going to history class taught by Miss Ching. There were a mix of like different classes coming together for a history class. We didn't have like a proper class. Everywhere was full. Miss Ching decided to take us to the backstage. Oh, they call it a dungeon. So every time when we had history class, they will say, okay, go to the dungeon. There were windows, but they were frosted. So we couldn't look out to where the outside was. It's called the dungeon because, you know, it's far away from everybody. But no, it doesn't have that haunted house feel. The tables and chairs were proper tables and chairs. They changed everything in there to make it a makeshift classroom. We would walk two by two, even though we're in secondary school. No holding hands though. Two by two, walk up those steps and then turn in there. You know why two by two? Because if we were too rowdy, even walking from our class to here, she would know. And then we'll start the lesson with a bit of scolding. Miss Ching would scare us, you know, if you're naughty, you know, how much you scream, nobody can save you. It stuck in my head.

0: I think Miss Cheng primed all the lower sec. It's very fierce, very, like, don't mess with her kind of thing. Because, you know, to the secondary one and twos, she was very scary. She was ultra strict. We would hear shouting at the school hall. I always thought that she was the discipline mistress. But in fact, she wasn't. I still remember her cutting someone's hair too. Like, she brought a pair of scissors during assembly and it was too long. So she took it out and she was like, sorry, it's too long. I think other teachers were afraid of her too. I was an all-rounder, but not very good for history. I remember one day, Miss Cheng just put me aside and told me, hey, you know what? If you don't do as well for history as compared to the other subjects, you're not going to be known as an all-rounder, and I will help you. She'll stay back and she'll say, come to me, and then we will sit down outside the teacher's office, and she would go through every single question and she would share with us how we should be approaching the question. So that was how it made me realize that, oh my God, she was there for me. And I put some serious thought into wanting to do well. I did study very, very hard for my prelims and I thought I did well because I could answer everything. The day before she gave the results to all the other students, we had a private meeting. And she looked at the paper and she looked at me. So I looked at her and she was telling me that, you know, it wasn't good. I was really sad. I thought I couldn't go into JC anymore because if I can't do well in prelims, I wouldn't be able to do well in O-levels. I felt like I let her down quite a bit.
1: Hey dude, it's closed. That was a 40-minute drive all the way here. So Dr. Cynthia was my Temasek Poly Student Internship Coordinator. She actually sent me all the way to Sun Aquarium that is located right at the back of Lim Chu Kang. It took me around 2 hours by bus to reach the farm. And then we all had this hypothesis that she didn't like us. That's why she sent us super far away from her as possible. After we finished our internship, we had to actually clear this thing called a poster presentation. Every time that they were to ask you a question and you couldn't answer them properly, marks would be deducted. And she made my life really hard because the question she asked me was not the easiest. She really grilled me. So yeah, I did leave with a hope to not see her again, you know, like graduate level. Not gonna see her again anymore. I was thinking, okay, what's next for me, right? So suddenly, one of my poly classmates here told me, hey, why not try James Cook? Because aquaculture is what I studied. So when I entered James Cook, one of my old classmates here told me, hey, John, do you know Dr. Cynthia is also teaching here? I suddenly realized that, oh crap, I might see her again.
2: How many teams do you think you will have when you're 55?
3: 30.
4: More than 20.
2: Half of Singaporeans above the age of 55 have fewer than 20 teeth.
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7: China wants more marriages and births, but this push is fueling debate over gender roles. 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Insight Thursday on CNA.

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1: From the corridors of power to the region's most remote corners, we'll break down the news driving some of the world's largest economies and explain why it matters.
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0: Well, as you all know, my relationship with Dr. Sinde was not the best when I first left Temasek Poly. But I think over time, as I actually went back to James School and met her more, things started to change a bit more. And this is actually one of the places where you start seeing much more of my view of her change quite a bit. When you look behind me, you can see the chimps. I had to actually hit a research module before I left school. She was the one that taught me evolution. And then that's where I reached out. I was like, hey, do you think you want to be my supervisor for this module? I wanted the easy way out, where all I needed to do was just to search for secondary data. Dr. Sinde heard my plans for that. She told me, no, don't do that. And then she was like, hey, why not make it more fun? She actually connected me to one of her contacts within the zoo research panel, and she told me that, hey, you need to collect all this data.
1: So let's go look at some form of evolutionary behavior. Let's go to the zoo and find out more about primates then. When I came here, the next time I know, she texted me, John, I'm here with my son already, where are you? And I was like, eh, what?
0: The next thing I know, she's over there. She's walking me through the zoo with our research partner in the zoo. Over here will be a perfect spot for you to actually sit down and observe the behavior of the monkeys.
1: So I think the significance was really just the fact that she had to give up family time, she had to give up her own free time, and time that she could be spent doing her other work also, just to come here.
0: She's also there to make sure that if I have any questions or anything that I'm really not sure, she could meet me where I'm at and she would lead me through the whole process. And this was actually the point where I realised that she was no longer just a lecturer anymore, she was actually moving towards being a mentor. That really just was an almost 180-degree change from how I used to view her. Instead of seeing this really strict, scary lecturer. And here is where we're going to prepare a surprise for her.
1: So the production team has found Dr. Cynthia, and she's working at Singapore Oceanarium. And before I meet her, I'm preparing a poster for her. It has a monkey on it because of the research work she has helped me with the primates at the zoo during my undergrad days. The monkey is holding scissors because I was actually researching bipedal behavior in the primates, and I really do hope she gets it when she sees me popping through the window later.
0: I think this is a very good opportunity for me to give her affirmation that what she did, the efforts that she put in out of her working hours, and even this additional efforts that she put in, actually did show some appreciation for it. Ta-da! It's a monkey.
2: In the meantime, we are playing your favorite game. It's one word lyric.
3: That's right. 931, by the way. And all you have to do is just call us 669-11905. We're going to sing you one word of a song. You have to try and guess the song title.
2: Okay.
3: I'm a DJ now. I've been doing this for about 18 years. 669-11905. If you think you know the answer to the title of the song, once again, here's your first word.
2: Hello.
3: Good luck. What happened just after my prelim results, right, changed my whole life. Prelim results came out, Miss Jackie Cheng. She didn't give my results to me together with the other friends. She told me to meet her after school, and this was a day before she gave the results to everybody, right? So she said, meet me outside of the teacher's office and I want to talk to you. So I was really scared. She said, how do you think you fared? And I was like, oh, maybe not so good lah, 50%. She's like, yeah, still the same. At the point in time, I think I teared a little bit and I was like, okay, you know what? As I was tearing a little bit, she turned the paper around and she was like, you've got 85 upon 100. I looked at her, I was like, then why do you do this to me? You know, what's this all about? And she said, it's because I always go into an exam or like a common test with no confidence. So whatever you do in life, you know, go in with confidence and you should be able to do it. And it was her who made me who I am today. It's Queen. We are the champions of the world. Right here on Gold 905, sounds good pizza. As a DJ, we hang out with a lot of people. We have to do a lot of hosting. We do a lot of giveaways on-site as well. And without confidence, I don't think I'll be able to talk to just a random stranger. The last time I spoke to her was about 12 or 14 years ago. I've never ever said thank you. I really want to have a chat with her and tell her thank you.
4: She slowly becomes more and more control. Now, give me your handphone. Give me your handphone. Come.
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0: It feels like this is like my first date or something. This is probably my first time giving a bouquet of flowers to a teacher. So let's do it. I'm gonna see if I can make her cry.
1: My teacher thinks she's doing a Teacher's Day special interview for CNA now, and she has no idea I'm here to surprise her.
2: I was posted to St. Gabriel's Secondary School in 1991. I started off as a history and English teacher. Then I became the subject head for history. I became the vice principal till I resigned in 2021.
0: I'm thinking of how to surprise her. I'm not sure how do I approach it, like, spontaneously.
2: My memories actually will be a lot more vivid, usually, of students who are very tough, wayward, mischievous, and lots of disciplinary, you know, issues.
0: Sorry, guys, I'm going to get some coffee, y'all want? Yeah.
2: Oh my gosh. Gerald Cole.
0: Oh my gosh. I've not bought flowers for teachers before. You're my first one.
2: Oh wow. Thank you so much.
0: Nice to see you again, Miss Cheng.
2: Oh my, Gerald. But you were one of my kwai-kwai students.
0: I know.
2: You know, you are not like someone who make life difficult for teachers. You know, you were
0: non-attention grabbing.
2: Yeah.
0: Miss Cheng, I want to ask you, have you ever thought that I would ever be front-facing, you know, a radio personality?
2: Honestly, never. Never. Zero. I don't remember you as someone, you know, who wants to be in the spotlight. In fact, what I remember vaguely, you are a well-behaved student. You don't pose any discipline, you know, issues.
0: You know why? Because we were all so scared of you. Because I remember the Sec 3 upper sec students would tell us, oh, you gotta be careful, you know. The history teacher will bring you to the dungeon behind the school hall, and then you scream also cannot hear.
2: Oh my. This sounds so illegal.
0: Can I share with you an incident
2: mm-hmm.
0: that made me respect you for who you are and I will always remember you?
2: Okay.
0: It was during prelims, you told me, okay, meet me outside my office one day before the other students got their results. So I was like, oh my God, what's going to happen? So when you saw me, you look at me, you're like, aiyah, cannot lah. Wow, I was so sad.
2: Mm.
0: But you turned the paper around and it was, I think, 82 or 83 or something. And then you said, you always go into your tests and common tests and whatever with no confidence. You have no confidence. But you need to go into O levels with this confidence right now.
2: Mm.
0: So that made me go, oh my God. Yeah. So I remember that. Do you remember? Cannot.
2: I cannot quite remember because I think I must help out other students too.
0: And I was very appreciative because it spoke a lot about confidence. In secondary school, I was very meek, very quiet. But because of all these things that you did, right, it made me go, oh, if I can handle Miss Cheng, I'm okay.
2: Oh.
0: Do you remember cutting people's hair in the school assembly?
2: Hey, I actually went to sign up for a hair cutting course at Toa Payoh Community Centre just to make sure that I give a decent cut,
0: yes.
2: You know? Well, it's been quite a while since I last saw Gerald. I didn't expect him to be so touched, you know, by my effort, which of course at that time I didn't feel was anything special. I felt it was just something that I need to do as a teacher. Yeah, it's so lovely to have students expressing their gratitude to you, and especially how much, you know, I have made a difference to his final exams, to his life, and I'm so glad that he's actually doing so well, you know.
0: I think the reunion was amazing. It was great. This has been very fulfilling for me, and I hope it was for her too.
3: So now we're going to head over to Singapore Oceanarium to give Dr. Cynthia a surprise. I think first things first, I think she'll wonder why is there a monkey on a laminated poster. I think most likely she'll be confused first. I hope she gets the joke. Then she'll probably start laughing lah. Hopefully. Or maybe you'll school me. Okay.
4: Dr. Cynthia, there's no idea that I'm here to dive and surprise her.
5: Hi, I'm Dr. Cynthia Wang, the manager of conservation and science with the conservation team. I'm also an adjunct senior lecturer with James Cook University in Singapore. I started to teach because I feel that there's an importance to share the knowledge to a wider audience. When I was in my previous employment in a polytechnic, they told me that I was very fierce. But when I see them in the university, they were asking, Dr. Cynthia, why are you no longer fierce? Yeah, nothing has changed. You guys changed because you guys have grown. Oh my gosh! Wait, John! That's John! Yeah, so I was actually supervising his final year project in the zoo, and he was doing a behavioral study on the chimpanzee orangutans. Yeah, so we were spending time observing the different animals and also clocking the activities that they are carrying out.
3: I saw her eyes were red. Oh, I made her cry. Yeah, last time, this will happen, one. Usually, more often than not, we're the one crying.
5: I was like, who is this guy? Then I recognized his eyes and his long hair. I was like, John.
3: Hello.
5: My God.
3: Are you surprised?
5: Yes, very.
3: Who was your first guest? Was it me?
5: Of course, you lah. Oh, okay. Who else?
3: A lot of the things that I've learned and a lot of the things that you have done from us is something that I managed to pick up and realize that, hey, actually this is something that I really want to do. And through that, actually, it shaped the way I became as a volunteer educator with various places that I work with.
6: I think a surprise for Dr. Cynthia went well. Well, she cried. But honestly, for me, I felt very surprised that she could recognize me based on my features. Like, I was wearing a hairnet, I was with a regulator in my mouth. But for some reason, she could still recognize me. And this is what really stood out to me because I realized I don't think all lecturers would do that. It really just solidified this whole idea that she was really there as a lecturer, as a mentor, and just as someone who wanted to impact the lives of her students. And I think that's something that when I walk away, I'm going to remember.
5: Oh gosh, this is quite a surprise. When I first met him, he has long hair. So, and that is like the first impression that anyone will think that, I mean, I try to not stereotype, but yeah, that kind of image, right? But he turns out to be one of the most unexpected students that I've ever met. I'm very proud of him.
7: ตอนแรกมีคดีแค่1 2 3มันกลายเป็น8เป็น10แต่ผมคิดว่า30กว่าคน
8: Thai authorities have arrested who they believe is the most prolific serial killer in the nation's history.
9: How could this woman be a killer?
7: พอยืมเงินในวงแชร์ก็ไม่มีตังค์ใช้คืนในเมื่อไม่มีเงินใช้นี่จะทำยังไง
10: I have seen cyanide poisoning before but nothing like this
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11: Watch Death Loans Thailand's Cyanide Murders on demand at cna.asia.
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shelters, but these are animals that have already been rescued. What about the animals that haven't been rescued? What about the animals that are still running the streets, defending themselves, you know, fighting for their lives?

0: Mr. John.
1: I'm currently at Mr. John's house, so he's a senior that I've been supporting over the past few years. So we are actually at a Boon Lay neighborhood.
0: Hello? Mr. John, 我到了。
2: OK, 好好好好，我太太去开门。
0: OK, 慢慢来啊。
1: Because I live nearby, so it's very convenient for me to actually buy groceries, pick up groceries and send it over to him.
3: Completely blind.
4: I got to know Mr. John during the COVID pandemic period. He has no children. He is not on close terms with his neighbors as well, and he don't share a very close relationship with his extended family.
5: Garden by the Bay.
1: Yeah.
5: 但是全部都是 resident 来的.
1: Oh. I really feel a lot for his circumstances because, you know, to us as humans, like, vision is like so crucial and critical for us. But unfortunately, because of his health condition, he lost that. And then his wife is also in a very challenging circumstances because of the accident she encountered. So I thought, like, at this moment, I think he really, really appreciate like any form of help that can come to him.
6: During the year of 2023, she had a fall just only the bus stop here, block 176. Exactly, she alighted the bus. After that, just one or two steps, she collapsed, you know, because of ankle bone fracture. That time was still drizzling, raining. She didn't call me. Then I felt it. How come so long she didn't call me? Because I always lock the first number so that I call her. Then she tell me the situation. Then you know I'm blind. It's so difficult for me to call any help. And I have no choice. I'm trying myself. I remember where is the keypad. I enter. Then I slowly, I know where's the number 9. Then I want to call 995. But I couldn't because I've been trying. At the end, I call 999. Then the police really assist me, help me to call ambulance. The police also call me back, say, okay, now ambulance fetch her to Ng Teng Fong Hospital. I also quite difficult for me to travel because I can't even call cab, so I just had to wait till they reach hospital.
5: The doctor and their team, very helpful. They get a medical social worker there to talk to me. I say I cannot just go for operation because I know that I'll be admitted for at least a few weeks. My husband is alone and he's blind, so how can he cope? Then I contact Kampong Kaki. That's how I feel very happy that my husband being taken care.
4: Mr. John's wife, unfortunately, she get into an accident and she's unable to hold a proper job.

0: and she needed time to actually go for rehab as well so that she can get back on her own feet and become a caregiver again. So all this really could happen to any one of us when an accident or a health crisis happens. In Singapore, we will see more of isolated seniors such as Mr. John and Madam Wong, because we are an aging population. And most seniors, they may not have a family themselves, or they don't share a very close relationship with their loved ones.
1: Sometimes I may need someone to talk to also. That kind of loneliness, I have to console my husband. I cannot tell him the real situation. I can feel at that moment I may be down, I may be unhappy. If there's someone there I can talk to, it's good. Even to a stranger, then I feel better.
0: So what we can do as a community is to actually step up in whatever way that we can to help to tie them through.
2: 因为他现在没有12:30了

0: at that time during COVID period, I realized that including my own grandparents, they are not so tech savvy. And, you know, on a daily basis or even at an hourly basis, there are constant news really coming in about new COVID measures, safe entry measures. And that can be very confusing and overwhelming for seniors who are not literate. They may not have someone beside them to actually explain to them what are all these measures about. So we just came together and brainstorm about how can we actually match isolated seniors within our neighborhood to volunteers nearby so that they can actually help each other out in terms of like practical assistance and emotional support.
1: By 2030, there will be about 130,000 seniors who will be living alone.
0: Emotionally, the person may be at risk of depression, or they may have suicidal thoughts because they may feel that they may not have a purpose or meaning to live on in life.
2: But yeah, we have a few corporates reaching out for like CSR events, and then we have a few networking events also.
0: We started small in our own neighborhood, but with the support from other community partners, we were very fortunate that we could expand it to island-wide across Singapore. So we are able to reach out currently to about 200 seniors at the moment, and we have about 800 volunteers in our database.

0: Clara is one of our many volunteers in Kampong Kakis as well.
1: Mary Ho, 好久不见啊.
0: She's a student and she really have the passion and is very enthusiastic in supporting seniors who are isolated in the community. She's only 19, but her passion and her maturity level is really very inspiring as well.
2: I think putting a smile on every senior's face as many times as I could, like in the time they have left, really means a lot to me because they're already reaching the end of stage of life.
3: 我当他是我的孙女咯，他很乖，很好。我打电话有什么的，有时他没有空来听，我最生气。 没有啦，因为我也是有读书哦，已经19岁要高三了。可是我有时候打电话给你，对吗？不会啦，我现在看到你来，我都很高兴了，又多一个了，是吗？真的，我因为我自己有很多有孙啊，有孩子，他们每个有一个家，要顾着他们的孩子啊，大了，所以没有人陪跟我讲话陪我。
2: She also like teaches me a lot of new things. She also teaches me like dialects also, and something that's very nice. So.
4: I think for me, one of the biggest takeaway is that volunteering isn't about the action that you give, but it's the heart and the soul that you have given to that senior and the smile that you have given to those people that you have helped. And that, I think that's the most important part about volunteering.
0: So I'm reviewing my patient, Mr. Johnny. So he's a 92 years old man. So it's one of my weekly review sessions to check in on him.
5: 20年代的事情我在记着，这样很好。真的，我没有。So
0: I've known Mr. Johnny for about 2 years now. He used to be attending our daycare center. He comes daily to the daycare center for engagement of activities, but because of deterioration in his condition, so he's currently admitted to our inpatient ward. Right now, he's receiving palliative care in our hospice at the moment. 这个。 This job is really very emotionally draining because I deal with death and dying, separation on a daily basis. The hardest part comes when we build very close relationship with the patients. Sometimes we know that this could be the last moment that we get to spend with them. So I always try to appreciate and maximize every moment that I have with the patients. So in hospice work, it's about journeying with patients at the very last phase of their life. But it's still linked to my work in Kampong Kakis because through Kampong Kakis, if we build that sense of connection to people earlier, would he or she maybe at 5 years later feel less lonely or feel less isolated? Because he or she knows that at the last 5 years of their life, there's actually someone who cares about them, so that at their dying phase, during the dying moments, they will not feel so alone.
6: 3个星期有没有做？
7: 没有没有。
6: 你没有下去啊？上次没有做。
0: 每个拜三。 Today, I'll also be doing Namaste Care, which is a sensory program that we provide for our patients here. We actually adapted this program from the US to bring comfort and presence to patients. I think as humans, we are all social creatures and we appreciate that sense of human touch.
6: 每个星期都做手啊?
0: 拜三。 So it's like a spa-like session, which we will put relaxing music, relaxing scents like lavender on a diffuser, and we will do a very gentle hand massage so that they feel very relaxed throughout the session. So we try to also support the caregivers during this journey so that they don't feel that they are alone when their loved one has passed away. It's a very safe space for us to talk about it openly. There's no judgment and we don't suppress our emotions, because on the long term, that suppression can actually lead to emotional burnout.

0: How many teams do you think you will have when you're 55?
1: 30.
2: More than 20.
0: Half of Singaporeans above the age of 55 have fewer than 20 teeth.
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0: I had to chew on it just to make it small enough to go down.
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1: A blockade of the Strait of Hormuz has disrupted oil, fertilizer, and gas supplies across South Asia.
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0: We are an aging population. Many of us, we will go through that aging phase one day. So I think about seniors who really don't have that strong family support. So this is something that I constantly think and reflect about, what our community can do together to pull each other up in times of crisis.
1: 这个很好吃，我每次都有吃，也是。我爸爸有煮这个。You
2: need courage to control a person, but when that person is not so good herself, how to tell him that you are all right? But I have to do it. I force myself to do it. That's why when Tomokaki got event, got trip to like Garden by the Bay for Chinese New Year, for Christmas, I'm the one who is most happy. I don't know about him, but for myself, I'm really very happy because at that one day, only one day trip, I find myself, I'm all right. There's so many people, I can still go out. That moment of happiness is very, cannot be described.
3: 我又有一种病，是长期的不可以忧郁。我是忧郁战胜者出来的，以前我差点跳楼在这边，因为老公死，我带着五岁的孩子，我觉得很可悲，不懂，没有人帮，也没有人可以讲，真的忧郁到很恐怖。后来有些老师啦、阿姨公教我，就是看开看开，我慢慢看开。自从我遇到嘉龙，我把他当做我的亲人啦，就是他唯一可以给我诉苦。
4: 也唯一可以帮忙我。上面你要骂啊，骂一下啦吼。好啊，骂一下。For
5: Madam Ho, because she is newly retired, she also is getting older, and she's not as mobile. So.

0: I think she's trying to cope with the kind of like new lifestyle that she has to adjust to as she loses like her role as a tuition teacher and her mobility in the community. So I can see that that's what she's dealing with, like a lot of elderlies that are around us. And for me, I think the best thing to do is just to be a listening ear for her and to befriend her.
1: 已经变成好像自己家人啦，啊，他有什么事情我会跟他讲，我不会跟别人讲，啊，伤心事跟他讲，诉诉苦啊，啊，他就会讲一些比较安慰的话，我就开心了啦，没事啊，哈哈。那个哦，以前他对。
2: I've really seen how seniors' lives had really transformed with the power and the presence of how our volunteers are able to support them in their different life stage.
0: For me, it's making someone else happy. That's meaningful to me, and I think that's what is worth my time. And I don't see a lot as like I'm sacrificing something, but I'm also gaining from this experience, the meaning of it, the fulfillment, the joy I have. I just feel like it's a good thing to do with my time. If not, I'll just be like scrolling my phone and not doing something very meaningful, and that to me doesn't give me a great sense of purpose.
3: Volunteers, we have a mixture of age group, but majority of them are in their 30s and 40s. They are working adults. We also have volunteers who are actually retirees and housewives as well. But thanks to Clara, we are also able to engage more group of volunteers who are around her age group.
4: Then that's why the volunteers always text me, like, oh, you're so hardworking, we can't just go over. I was like, oh, I study this.
5: I guess from a young age, I was really very exposed to this idea of volunteerism. So I also continued volunteering in like primary school and also progressively in secondary school, knowing that volunteering has actually shaped on who I am today and how I'm able to be so empathetic and so compassionate for the community. I think she just needs company, because sometimes I do feel that she does put up a good front in front of people by being very cheerful at all times, but we do not know the times where she was actually alone at home, sitting in those four walls around her, and she being very isolated was something that really sympathized me so much. That's why I do try my best to visit her as much as I can.
3: I think from young, my parents always encouraged that mentality and value of helping others who are in need. So when I see them at a young age, being generous with their time and every little effort that they can do to actually help those around them, it really inspired me to make a small difference and do the best I can to uplift the lives of others. Important milestone to me, and through the knowledge and skills I gained from my master's in social work, I think I kind of discovered that there are actually a lot of things that I do not know yet, and also through the new knowledge gained, I think it really reinforced my passion to better serve the patients and the seniors in Kampong Kakis, and knowing about what are the gaps that still exist in our community and what I can do more with the people around me to support our seniors.
6: 我当然很开心啊，很兴奋啊。作为一个父亲，有一个女儿读到硕士毕业，也是我家的光荣，很有帮人的心啊。我欣赏米歇尔，因为她很有爱心，就是因为她不在我们的区的老人，她也去帮助他们，花她的休息的时间来帮助他们。 所以这一点感到很安慰啊！我希望米歇尔以后也一次同样的帮助需要帮助的人。
3: To me, care is not just about one way, you giving that care, but care can be two ways.
1: We often receive so much more care and love from the people who we deliver that care to. I think a lot of us, we are very fearful and we are very cold in surface. And sometimes it's because of fear and not knowing the right things to say, it stops us from going forward to actually lend a listening ear or just being present for someone. I hope that as a community in Singapore, we can be more compassionate and stand in the shoes of one another and think about what challenges this person might be experiencing. So it gives Kampong Kakis that sense of urgency to actually continue doing what we do.

0: go grab the carrier, grab the carrier! Here you stay.
1: AI made it cheaper for her to build an app. But what's the cost of going without a salary? When your best-known dish barely makes money, this Gen Z is finding new ways to earn. Plus, couples pay them to film weddings on their phones. Can that really be a full-time job? On Money Mind, Wednesday on CNA.
2: China wants more marriages and births, but this push is fueling debate over gender roles.
3: 男主外女主内这种理想一直都没有改变。如果说结婚要让我放弃我现在的生活模式的话，其实我就是真的不太想结。What's
2: behind the growing divide between what Chinese women and men want?
4: 社会上对男性的要求是过高的，对于女生的要求是几乎没有的。但凡站到女性站出来讲话这个点，她就会觉得你是一个女权。
2: Insight Thursday on CNA.

Well, India is one of the world's biggest sugar producers. But as the country enters its biggest seasons for sweets, prices are high, supplies are tight, and the government is stepping in. On your next Asia First, we look at what's behind this sugar squeeze.

This is a humane trap. So how it works is, it goes up, we lock the latch in place, and then we can just press and the door will shut. So unlike a spring door, right, where there's a chance where the cat's tail can get injured or the cats behind can get like hit when closing, right? This one uses gravity to just shut the door.

0: Basically, we wanted to do more for stray animals. We wanted to do more to not just be a voice for them, but we wanted to be there for them. We wanted to be right on the ground with them. So right now we're in the industrial area. We're about to head to one of the factories to trap two cats there. It's a mum and a daughter. They are unsterilized. So we're going to trap them and take them for sterilization.
1: The cat, mummy and baby.
0: Sometimes when we spot a cat, we go there, we try to lure the cat out with food.
2: We stay here for a few minutes and see whether he appears again.
0: Majority of the time, they're okay, but I think this cat is really very skittish, so no success.
1: Where is he? A bit of food in front, ah. Here's good. Okay, closing.
2: Go.
0: During a trapping process, the first thing that we must put before anything else is the animal safety. No matter what, the animal cannot come out more hurt than its current state is in.
2: Maybe not too much.
1: I want him to like sit inside and eat. I don't want him to just grab and run off.
2: Yes.
3: The cat is white with black tip ears. She's moving closer. Close.
0: We cover the trap with the blanket is to calm the cat so that
1: they don't panic.
0: The mum took a while. The mum was a little bit more worried. I think because she's a little older, she probably has more experience on the street. But at least the patience paid off. We finally caught her. So we transferred the cat from the trap to the carrier so that it's easier for the clinic to handle them as well.
1: Close it,
0: go coming down. Tail. Okay. Don't mess up. Okay.
1: Three, two, one.
0: So we caught two cats. Right now, we're gonna put back the equipment and then we're gonna head to the clinic. We're very fortunate that there's a stray cat sterilization program by Cat Welfare Society. So these cats will be sterilized under that program lah. So it's a free sterilization, they cover the cost of it. All we need to do is trap the cats and bring them to the clinic.

0: I've been volunteering with the Shui Affairs for almost 3 years now. I choose to believe that everyone has a cause that they feel strongly for. And for me, it would be animals because they are voiceless. They can't speak for themselves. So who is going to stand up for them?
1: Here are many dogs, everything. Dog, cat. If you move, you bring the animal with you.
2: My motivation of being there with the animals every Saturday is to make sure that they're okay. But sometimes we cannot be there all the time, right? But regardless, looking at the bigger picture, as long as we are there to help the cats, the animals, the dogs, at least their life doesn't end there on the streets.
3: Hey.
1: There are a whole one?
3: Yes, please. Hello. Hello. And now, you all take care. Then the makan, you all take, right?
4: Yeah.
3: You all take some more, okay?
4: Yeah.
5: Basically, we wanted to do more for stray animals. Not just be a voice for them, but we wanted to be there right off the ground with them.
3: Okay, I drop you a missed call. Anytime, next time, right, if the food makan no have, or if the cat's sick or something, you call me, okay? You call me.
5: Kranji Sungai Kadut, the land is being master planned for the eco district. And just the whole landscape is going to change from the olden type of factories where you have 1 to 2 story buildings.
3: So
5: the factories, the businesses, the dormitories there, they're beginning to vacate. So it leaves a lot of animals in destitute. We are constantly worried because the factory has moved out and the animal can't find food.
3: Oh, the cats are okay? Got cat, right? Yeah, it's like...
5: So basically, our core efforts right now in Kranji is maintaining the welfare of the animals. So that can come with trapping and sterilization to make sure the population doesn't grow. That can come with supporting the workers with whatever food they need. Some of them, they do take care of the animals. So we support them in terms of the medical needs of the animals.
6: Come out. Come here.
5: We collaborate with the workers because these are the people that live and work there. These are our eyes and ears on the ground. Because we're only there once a week, we rely on the workers to keep us informed. If a worker spots an animal injured, they will immediately inform us, and then we can take action early. So it's a network that we built with them, and then we support that network. So Sapti, basically, he feeds the cats before he starts his shift. Come back at night, he'll give them their dinner, and then he does this every day.
3: Dormitory nearby?
5: So most of the cats in Sakti's factory are sterilized. So we explained what the process is to them in very layman terms. Sterilization, what is sterilization and how it can help control that population inside. And because English is not their first language, we try to explain to them and they understood it. They support us in that process as well.
7: Mealform is in the business of precast concrete. We have 2 factories located in Sungai Gadut. This is one of them. We've been informed about relocation in Sungai Gadut for the past 10 over years, and our lease is expiring coming years, probably by next year. In terms of the strays, I think we have to work together with the authority to ensure that they are all being taken care of humanely. So that is one concern for a lot of us. It's a blessing that we have some agencies who are actually coming in and some volunteers who are actually helping the strays to actually ensure that their numbers don't multiply further by sterilizing them.
8: So the workers here are actually really, really nice. Like, they've been taking care of the kittens around, so they were very quick to take this little kitten in as well.
9: நான் முத முதல்ல வரும்போதே பூனை எல்லாம் இருந்துச்சு இங்கே கேட்டில் இருந்தது. பூனைகிட்ட வந்து விளையாடுவேன். நான் அப்பப்போ சாப்பாடெல்லாம் கொடுப்பேன். பார்த்தா ஸ்க்யூட்டாக இருக்குது, பார்த்தா நல்லா இருக்கு, விளையாடுது, எல்லாம் ஜம்ப் பண்ணுறது, போகிறது, பிள்ளைங்க மாதிரி விளையாடுறது, அதெல்லாம் வரது குழந்த மனசு தான்.
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3: ஹலோ. Still there?
5: Yeah. The owner of this factory, basically they're a really nice family. So they trust the workers to look after the cats. They are not unwelcoming of the cats here. They
3: trust the workers to make sure that the cats stay safe. It's a good relationship lah.
9: Panas!
3: Sometime come.
9: Back here.
3: Okay.
9: Later come.
3: Yeah.
9: Ba, Panas! பழகியாச்சு ரொம்ப இது எனக்கு மெயின் பிரச்சனையே தான் இந்த பூனைகளை விட்டு போகிறது தான் இருக்குதான் ஹார்ட் பெயினாக தான் இருக்குது என்ன பண்ணுறது ஒரு மாதிரியாக தான் இருக்குது என்ன பண்ணுறது

0: This is Goldie. It's sponsored by our friend at the Animal Human Alliance. So basically, he has a page set up for us where members of the public can go to his website. They purchase it for us. So let's say you want to donate 5 bags of kibbles. It's sort of like a pay it forward system, but that comes directly to us. So we give 1 bag per cat per month. Yeah, it's not a lot, but honestly, we try to ration with what we have. We don't always hit the amount we need. So we use this one because it's a complete food. So basically it's complete nutrients. So as compared to certain brands where it's basically potato chips, it's food for cats, but it's not really like the best in terms of getting your complete nutrition from the food. I feel responsible to the animals. I feel like, you know, if they are suffering, I cannot sit by and watch. It feels like I will be suffering too. I wish that there will be a point in time where we are irrelevant. I want us to be not needed because animals are safe. Stray animals are rehomed. Stray animals have a place in society and everyone would treat them equally, and there wouldn't be a need for animal welfare groups to constantly be their voice because people would understand them better.
1: Give me your handphone. Give me your handphone. Come.
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11: From the untold stories of 9/11 to a chilling trail of murder and ages pushed beyond oil, uncover the powerful stories reshaping our world this September on CNA.
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11: 25 years after 9/11, unravel the story of those trapped inside Windows on the World, the iconic restaurant on the top floors of the World Trade Center's North Tower.
13: People were in the building. We had to race to get them out.
11: Accused of poisoning the victims with cyanide, Death Loans traces the deadly trail behind one of Thailand's most shocking murder cases.
14: Everyone was confused. How could this woman be a killer?
11: Across South and Southeast Asia, communities are pioneering a life without oil, using solar, biogas, electric vehicles, and local alternatives to build a cleaner, more resilient future.
15: Part of the inspiration is really the rising fuel costs.
11: This September on CNA.
16: This border is getting busier. Vietnam wants a bigger slice of China's durian market.
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18: 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People, cultures, and opportunities are flowing both ways too. Who will reap the rewards? Wednesday on CNA.
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0: Hello.
1: Discuss about the adoption drive that we are doing.
0: So I'm thinking of Yan Yan.
2: I first started volunteering during my A-levels because I needed the community service hours. I grew a connection with one of the rescue dogs and I didn't want to just say goodbye when I graduated. So I continued to volunteer with that group through my national service. And then after that, through my university. Then halfway through university, that's when we started the Stray Affairs.
1: I'm working as a civil servant. For the Stray Affairs, I've been volunteering my time every Saturday for about 2 to 3 years right now. But before that, I've been volunteering for the animal welfare cause. So that's how I got a little bit more interested in doing rescue work, trapping of cats and setting them for sterilization.
2: Back when I was studying, it was a big struggle to balance between volunteer work and school. I told myself I block out my Saturdays for animal welfare work, be it going down to the site, be it going down to the factories, be it checking, doing adoption drives, be it doing our rehoming efforts or advocacy efforts.
1: It's something that really takes up every Saturday of my time and now it's become a habit, right? So if I don't do it on Saturdays, it feels that I'm not doing anything. Even my family members ask me, hey, today you never go out and do volunteer work. Money-wise, forking out all money, I mean, as much as I can provide, I will do it. To me, money is secondary.
2: We felt like there's not enough being done for the strays. Yes, there are shelters, but these are animals that have already been rescued. What about the animals that haven't been rescued? What about the animals that are still running the streets, defending themselves, you know, fighting for their lives? We wanted to do more for the animals still on the streets, the animals that have not yet been taken into shelter. We are in Kranji right now. We set up a trap, so we spend that 1 month conditioning the dog to go in and out, to trust the trap, to know that that trap has food. So now is the time that we're hoping that we can secure him once he goes in. So we have a camera set up on the trap. It's a motion sensor camera, so it tracks when the dog goes in, when there's activity in the trap. Then we can see the dog going in and out of the trap. We can see him coming in, how long he spends inside. So he spends about a minute inside before he leaves. So we have that 1 minute window to shut the door on him. So usually it's around this timing, just around sunset.
1: For this particular dog, we waited for about close to 40 minutes. So the thing about this dog is it's very skittish, very scared. So we had to stay far, far away. Then I was actually positioned quite distant with the car.

0: Hey, the dog's inside, the dog's inside.
1: Okay. Fat Joe, stand by. Okay, 3, 2.
2: Go, go, go, go, go, go, go! Go, go, go, grab the carrier now!
3: So we had to rush in once the door is shut because we did not want to escape, we don't have to panic, and we don't have to injure himself. So that's why the action must be very, very fast. We need all hands on deck because we need one person to pull down the corral, the cage, so that the dog can't push the cage. We need someone to block the door so that he doesn't push the door. Then we need someone to put the carrier into the corral so that we can start pushing the dog and cornering the dog into the carrier.
4: Thank you.
0: Push his head under the thing and push the whole corral, push the carrier in.
4: Okay. Okay, you're going now.
0: Go in. Cover his head, cover his head. Open the boot, open the boot.
3: They do not know what's our intention. We know for ourselves the intention is good, so it's not easy on the rescue. Yeah, it's not easy. Not so terrified. But for us, we tell ourselves that, you know, bear with whatever you're going through right now, and then after this, we'll take care of you. So we're headed to the vet. We've already preempted them that we've caught the dog and then we're on our way over. So when we bring the dog in, these dogs, some of them, they never had human contact before.
5: He seems to be
6: very scared.
7: You feel worried?
6: So,
8: but he's not aggressive.
7: No.
6: Okay.
3: So when they first come into the vet with so many people on board, it's quite scary for them. They will panic. And they will immediately find a way to escape. They do it to protect themselves. But after we sit with them, we just help them to calm down a little bit more. That takes a process.
6: Yeah, you did so well.
9: What a good boy. Oh, good job. Well done.
3: We run his blood test. Everything went well. Then we'll wait for him to calm down a little bit more. And then we'll ask the vet when she can schedule in the surgery for sterilization.
10: Gentle vet, because we're a little bit more boutique, we don't see volume. Sometimes it's difficult for us to see a large number.

0: number of charity cases. So when Street Affairs came to us, we were happy to help by offering them a discount just to help them with their cost, while at the same time not compromising on the care, treatment and services that we also offer to our private clients.
1: For any new rescue dogs, we prepare to at least pay $1,000 to $2,000 for the initial visit. If the dog needs intensive treatment, we've paid up to $25,000 before. So we take in the dog as our own and we try to work with our partners to get them rehomed. So the dog that we brought in today, we will try to go online and appeal for donations to cover the cost as much as we can. Whatever is left, we will have to fork out from our own pockets. But we do it for the dog now. Right?

0: After the day surgery, we will board them at the clinic because we don't have a place for them to recover.
1: So the recovery takes about 3 days, but we tend to keep them a little longer in the clinic because, again, we don't have a shelter for them to go to.
2: As much as we want to rehome all the stray cats, we do not have as many adopters or many people who wish to adopt lined up for us. So we make do with what we can.
3: You can drop paint from your imagination, no problem.
4: So basically, we're an art studio that does art jamming with rescue cats. So the cats here are all available for adoption, and we use this studio as a platform to do rehoming as well as socializing of the cats.
2: So Wildflower is our closest partner when it comes to rehoming cats. It's a really a good place for people to come and fall in love with cats. And then that is how people adopt. When they build that connection with the animal, then they adopt.
4: So far, Wildflower Studio has adopted out 250 cats and fostered about 320 cats. Yeah, around there. And some of them, of course, come from the Stray Affairs. Oh, hello!
5: Hi!
4: Good!
6: So sweet.
4: I think Stray Affairs does a very important work because they do TNR, which is trap, neuter, and return, in the factory areas and the industrial areas where often it's all restricted. So they need to have that network to know the people on the ground, to give them access.
5: Do you want to just share with me on this?
6: So basically, it's industrial area. Who best to care for cats in the industrial area than the people already working and living there?
5: That's very true.
7: This event is actually called the Madula Singapore. And for that Singapore, it actually spells as PAW. So it is essentially a pet event where we get our volunteers, our community, as well as our animal lovers to come together.
8: Here you go. Hang on to this.
2: We participate in adoption drives to create publicity for our rescue cat. We want more people to see them, more people to interact with them. It increases their chances of adoption. These cats are rescued from Kranji, the rescue by a feeder, 10 years old now, both of them, and they still can't find a home. So yeah, stuck in foster care for 9 years. And so hopefully today goes well lah. These guys are very friendly, so it's very sad that they can't be adopted. Something that puts adopters off very easily is the age. But friendly, hey, don't do that, I just say you're friendly.

It lives in our drains and is often ignored. But this fish actually saved the world. This is a true story. A long time ago, in an era far, far away, this fish was so revered by the pharaohs, it appeared in tomb paintings. Over time and across various civilizations, it found its way to Singapore, then left by plane to spawn a diaspora.

Meet the common tilapia. It also has many aliases, and it's well known as a freshwater fish that lives in brackish water, eats anything, grows fast, and is a mouth brooder. That's basically the mum incubating and protecting its young in its mouth while starving for a week or so. In the late 19th century, tilapia was one of the many hobby fishes traded by Dutch sailors, which explains its presence in Java. How it ended up in the lake is a mystery, but there, an eventful meeting occurred. In the 1930s, Haji Mujaya observed a mouth brooder and its other habits, and later promoted tilapia breeding in wet rice fields. It gave depression-torn Indonesians a cheap protein option. The fish was named Ikan Mujaya in his honor. A decade later, war came to the Pacific. The region fell to the Japanese. The seas could not be fished because of constant bombing. This was bad news for a region largely surviving on a pescatarian diet. Fish farming in ponds was not yet developed, except to breed inedible koi. So the babies came to the rescue. In 1944, 123 Ikan Mujaya fingerlings flew into Singapore to kickstart an Imperial Japanese experiment. In a pond named Detsui in Kampong Potong Pasir, an attempt was made to breed tilapia from scratch. 4 months later, great success! Free fingerlings were distributed for public pond breeding. The fish was named Ikan Des, short for Detsui, but to the locals, it was that Japanese fish. But the Japanese who ran the experiment were actually Taiwanese who were conscripted from occupied Taiwan. One of them was fish expert Guo Qizhang. The fate of both man and fish was about to change. Because within a year, Guo found himself in a POW camp when the Japanese lost the war and surrendered. There, he hatched a plan with fellow Taiwanese inmate Wu Zhenghui. They snuck back to Tetsui Pond and in an empty pineapple tin smuggled out 16 fingerlings. And the rest is history. 13 of the surviving fingerlings spawned a viable protein source for a hunger-struck post-war Taiwan. The Taiwanese tilapia was named Wu Guo Yu in honor of the daring duo and is celebrated as one of Taiwan's cultural icons today. In contrast, the fish was a real meh in post-war Singapore. The distaste came from its muddy flavor and wartime association. But the tilapia kept spawning wildly, thanks to the floods which inundated fish ponds, allowing them to escape into canals and drains where they adapted and thrived. Soon, there were many times more tilapia than humans living on the island. Little did they know, this was going to be a cash cow. The post-war hungry world hankered for cheap, fast-growing protein, and the Singapore tilapia was the answer. Fingerlings were sold globally. And everywhere they went, hybrids were created and kickstarted an aquaculture for many economies. The Singapore tilapia thus spawned a diaspora, fed many hungry people, and was loved, even immortalized. Today, tilapia is the world's second most important freshwater fish source, farmed in over 130 countries, becoming as readily available as the chicken. And as for the Singapore tilapia, there's a breakthrough. The freshwater fish is now bred in salty marine waters, producing a better tasting, meatier protein. Putting a spin to an old saying, keep searching, because there are plenty of fish in the sea.

0: This is Asia Tonight.
1: Good evening, I'm Paul Tsung. Tonight's top stories. BRICS nations unanimously adopt a joint declaration as they begin their annual summit in New Delhi. The statement stressing the need for maximum restraint in the Middle East voices concerns over the rise of unilateral tariffs and non-tariff measures. Indian Prime Minister Narendra Modi and Chinese President Xi Jinping set for bilateral talks on the sidelines of the BRICS summit. The neighbours working to

0: between Xi Jinping and Narendra Modi in 3 years as the neighbors work to rebuild ties strained by a deadly border clash in 2020. The Chinese president arrived in the Indian capital earlier today, marking his first visit to India in 7 years. Mr. Xi warned that war in the Middle East has caused serious losses and urged the bloc to play a leading role in maintaining peace and stability. He also announced China will take over the BRICS chairmanship in 2027 and host the group's next summit. The bloc has adopted a joint declaration at this year's gathering, saying for maximum restraint in the Middle East and reiterating commitment to peaceful resolution of international disputes through dialogue and diplomacy. It also calls on BRICS members to work together to maintain a smooth flow of global trade, supply chains and energy. Neha Punia is tracking this story for CNA and she joins us live from New Delhi. Neha, Mr. Modi had announced a joint declaration was adopted. What more do we know about what's in that document?
1: You know, in the run-up to this BRICS heads of state meeting taking place here in New Delhi, there was a lot of chatter about whether or not a joint declaration could be adopted, because we saw what happened at the ministerial meetings that New Delhi held, particularly at the foreign ministers meeting earlier in the year, where a chair summary had to be issued because Iran and the UAE, which are both members of the bloc, had traded barbs over the West Asia conflict, and they couldn't agree on a language that could be adopted for a joint declaration to be issued. And we're given to understand that in Prime Minister Narendra Modi's meetings, his one-on-one meetings with visiting heads of state, he had stressed on the importance of BRICS, putting up a united front on the importance of the bloc issuing that joint declaration. At the close of day one, he put forth the New Delhi Declaration, and that was adopted unanimously. We understand that this involved both the UAE and Iran compromising. There was no country that was named directly in that declaration. Earlier, we were told that Iran wanted the declaration to include a clear condemnation of the US and Israel's actions in the West Asia conflict. The UAE wanted Iran's actions in the region and its attacks to be condemned as well. Both sides have, according to the declaration that has now been adopted, compromised on those requests. The declaration says that the BRICS bloc expresses, quote, deep concern over the continued escalation of tensions in the Middle East. It calls for all parties involved to exercise maximum restraint. It avoids, it calls for avoiding actions that could further aggravate the situation, and for all parties involved to respect the sovereignty and territorial integrity of the states in that region, and to encourage dialogue and diplomacy to bring lasting peace, and the need to maintain smooth flow of global trade, supply chains and energy. When Prime Minister Narendra Modi both opened the session on day one and closed the session, the one word he continually stressed upon was consensus. He said, this is a bloc that's not against anyone, but it is a bloc that stands for unity, and it's a bloc that wants to use this unity to do more good, to deliver concrete actions. And experts have been speaking to say delivering this New Delhi Declaration shows that the group can work past internal divisions to do just that.
0: Well, the Chinese and Indian leaders are meeting soon. What can we expect from those talks, do you think?
1: You know, this is Chinese President Xi Jinping's first visit in 7 years. He was last here in 2019. And after that, you had the Galwan conflict, which soured ties between both nations. As a result, he did not attend the G20 summit, which India hosted in 2023. And that was largely because of the state of play of bilateral ties. Now, one big priority for both leaders, who've met several times since 2024, which is when both New Delhi and Beijing agreed to reset ties, to move past that border clash that has defined the bilateral relationship for several years, was to discuss ways

0: to, reinvigorate this relationship between the neighbors. So a key discussion point is going to be a strategic economic dialogue. India wants to discuss a high trade deficit. It's ballooned from $11 billion, 7 years ago to about $112 billion, stacked entirely in China's favor. It wants to discuss getting more access to Indian firms, to the Chinese market, firms in industries like pharmaceuticals, the IT industry. It wants to also discuss, visas for both Indian businesses and Chinese businesses. All of that is going to be top of the agenda. So this reset can actually be felt on the ground, experts say.
1: Romain, thanks for that. Nehal Pune covering this story for CNA from New Delhi. U.S. President Donald Trump says the Yemen-based Houthis have asked Washington not to intervene as pressure builds along the vital Bab el-Mandeb route. That's where the Iran-backed group seized control of Yemen's Red Sea coast and captured three strategic islands. U.S. outlet Axios earlier reported that the American leader declined Riyadh's request for U.S. strikes on the Houthis.
2: The Houthis called us, and they don't want to fight with us. They let us know they don't want to fight with us. They don't want me to go after them. They don't want us to go after them. But they've called and they've talked to us, and they don't want us to. They would much prefer not having us involved.
1: Fighting between the militant group and the Saudi-backed Yemeni government have escalated in recent months. Saudi Arabia has temporarily shut the east-west pipeline following drone attacks. The conduit has been a lifeline for oil exports disrupted by the war in Iran, with the Strait of Hormuz effectively closed. It will carry up to 7 million barrels of crude per day to the Red Sea. Both Baghdad and Riyadh said the strikes were launched from Iraq, accusing local Iran-backed militias based there. Iraq has launched an investigation. Reports say that the two key border crossings with Iran have been closed, halting all passenger and commercial traffic there until further notice. Seoul says North Korea has fired several ballistic missiles towards the East Sea. The launches come a day after South Korea, the US and Japan wrapped up trilateral military drills, exercises that Pyongyang views as a threat to its security. Seoul says that the missiles were launched early this morning, flying about 250 kilometers before coming down in the sea. It adds that the launches violate UN Security Council resolutions. Washington said that the launches pose no immediate threat to American territory or its allies, reaffirming its commitment to the defense of regional allies. US and South Korean intelligence agencies have monitored the Pyongyang's movements and shared relevant information with Japan. And still to come, Malaysia's UMNO stepped up calls for early polls as it wraps up its General Assembly. Plus, Philippine authorities begin the grim process of identifying victims of Wednesday's ferry fire.
3: Give me your handphone. Give me your handphone. Come.
4: 他有seizure一天100多次。为什么是我们呢?
5: Some acts of love last a lifetime. 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

0: AI made it cheaper for her to build an app. But what's the cost of going without a salary? When your best-known dish barely makes money, this Gen Z is finding new ways to earn. Plus, couples pay them to film weddings on their phones. Can that really be a full-time job? On Money Mind, Wednesday on CNA.
1: Malaysia's oldest political party, UMNO, has wrapped up its annual general assembly with the next general election now firmly in its sights. After two consecutive state election victories, the party is projecting renewed confidence, stepping up calls for early polls and pushing for a bigger role in shaping the country's political direction. It's a shift from the party's earlier emphasis on political stability and its commitment to the unity government. The party is also signalling a willingness to work more closely with other Malay parties, including Islamist party PAS, as it looks to strengthen its position ahead of GE16. And more on this with CNA's senior correspondent Afifah Arifin, live from Kuala Lumpur. Afifah, what was the clearest political message from UMNO's president in his closing speech today?
2: That's right. So the clearest message was that UMNO is sounding a lot more confident and also a lot more assertive towards its coalition partners in the unity government. You know, throughout the term, UMNO's message and position has always been very clear that despite all of the political competition at the state level, which we saw against Barisan Nasional and Pakatan Harapan in the state elections in Johor and in Negeri Sembilan, UMNO has always maintained that it will remain and it will support the unity government at least until the end of the term. But the tone at this assembly seems that it's much more tougher, harder against its coalition partners. UMNO President Ahmad Zahid Hamidi, in his concluding speech earlier, reminded delegates that UMNO had actually joined in this unity government after GE15 to provide that political stability that Malaysia needed. He said UMNO played a very crucial position in forming the unity government and essentially warned that if the other partners in the unity government doesn't want UMNO in it any longer, that they should say so openly and deal with the consequences. Let's have a listen to what he said at the assembly earlier.
3: Pilihan cuma ada dua. Satu, dapatkan semula mandat baru dengan mengadakan pilihan raya umum. 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Kalau berani buatlah cepat. Kalau berani bubarlah cepat.
2: But UMNO is not saying tonight that it's going to walk out of the government anytime soon. In fact, during the press conference right after the speeches, Party President Ahmad Zahid Hamidi made it clear that this is not a threat to leave the government. He said that his ministers will continue to be professional and do their jobs in cabinet. But he did say that the differences in opinion between the coalition partners is something that has to be respected.
1: So does this mean UMNO is now perhaps preparing a chart a more independent course heading into GE16?
2: I think it's less about UMNO going at it alone, but more of UMNO widening its options on that path towards the next general election. We know that Zahid, as well as a lot of the UMNO leaders who took to this stage, you know, what they say is that UMNO needs to rebuild its strength from within. But at the same time, we're also seeing that, you know, closer cooperation between UMNO and Malaysia's Islamic Party PAS. We know that last week we saw some of the UMNO leaders attending PAS's annual Muktamar, its annual gathering in Kelantan, and PAS leaders returned the favour by attending this assembly yesterday. One proposal from PAS, which UMNO has endorsed, is that both of these parties, they want to hold what they call a Perhimpunan Perpaduan Ummah or Muslim Unity Gathering. And Zahid described this growing engagement between UMNO and PAS as something that's a very positive sign. So let's listen to what he said about this.
3: Saya menterjemahkan bahawa ia merupakan isyarat positif bahawa ruang persefahaman sedang terbuka dengan seluas-luasnya.

0: Hubungan ini perlu diperkukuhkan dan bukan sekadar atas pertimbangan politik, tetapi demi perpaduan umat.
1: So for now, the signal is that UMNO wants to strengthen itself. It wants to have deeper ties with PAS, and it wants to keep as much room as possible to decide how it wants to approach the next general election.
2: Well, thank you very much for that update. CNA senior correspondent Afifa Arifin, live from Kuala Lumpur. Philippine authorities have begun identifying victims of Wednesday's ferry fire off the island of Palawan. They earlier retrieved 30 bodies from the vessel, raising the death toll to 35. More than 50 people remain unaccounted for. The bodies were brought to shore to tents set up at the point at the port in Palawan. Local authorities are expected to inform the victims' families after the identification process. The ferry's captain remains at large. The Coast Guard says they will look at possible liability involving the captain, crew and shipping company.
3: With the numbers of missing, with the numbers of casualty, definitely the captain has a big responsibility. So, nabanggit ko po kanina, the captain of the ship is the ship's captain. Lahat po ng kargamento, pasahero, simula po ng kanyang port of origin hanggang port of destination, kailangan po ay maidala po yan ng safe itong kanyang mga kargamento at mga dala.
2: The MV June Esther caught fire early Wednesday evening as it neared its destination after setting sail from the capital, Manila. The Maritime Industry Authority says some survivors reported hearing two successive explosions before the fire broke out. Five people were declared dead soon after, while 43 others were rescued. Emergency workers, however, struggled to board the ship as extreme heat and smoke continued to billow from the vessel. Images released by the Coast Guard showed the extent of the damage to economy accommodation berths where most of the bodies were found. The cause of the fire is under investigation. And still to come, a look at an unassuming cramped alley in North Jakarta producing Indonesia's future gymnastic stars.
4: Blockade of the Strait of Hormuz has disrupted oil, fertilizer, and gas supplies across South Asia.
5: Without the solar panels, we would not have water.
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12: China wants more marriages and births, but this push is fueling debate over gender roles. 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
2: Twenty athletes across nine sports will be carrying Singapore's sporting hopes at the Aichi Nagoya Asian Paragames in Japan next month. The contingent received a national flag from Singapore's Culture, Community and Youth Minister David Neo today. Sprinter James Ethan Ang will lead the charge as Singapore's flag bearer at the Games, which will see some 3

0: 3,000 athletes in action across 18 sports. The Singapore contingent comprises a mix of 8 debutants, Games veterans and Paralympians. Among them, para-archer Norshida Alim and para-swimmer To Wei Xiong. Apart from these two sports, Singapore will also be taking part in events such as badminton, shooting and table tennis.
1: Every athlete is different, so we will look at every competitor or everyone participating in the games and decide, you know, how best to support them. We'll do our best to listen to them and try to attend to whatever we can help them with for the games.
0: In one of Jakarta's poorest neighborhoods, a cramped alley has become an unlikely training ground for Indonesia's future gymnastic stars. Despite limited space and basic equipment, these young athletes are proving they can compete with the country's best. CNA's Naveel Ryder looks at how the Panjaringan neighborhood is nurturing the next generation of champions.
2: In this narrow alley in Panjaringan, a working-class neighborhood in Jakarta, some of Indonesia's future gymnastics champions are honing their skills. Every afternoon, the alley becomes a makeshift gym, where children as young as 7 practice gymnastics and capoeira.
3: Kebetulan di sini kemarin pas waktu corona itu teman-teman nggak ada yang sekolah. 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
2: What began with a handful of curious children asking him to teach them basic poses, flips and kicks has since grown into daily training sessions.
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2: 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Despite the lack of professional equipment, some of yoga's students are already winning competitions. 14-year-old Carlina is a 3-time tricking champion and gymnastics gold medalist.
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2: For these children, what started as a cramped alleyway has become a springboard to bigger dreams. Neville Ryder, CNA, Jakarta.
0: You can read more about Indonesia's next generation of aspiring gymnasts on our website, cna.asia, and on our mobile app. And before we go, a canine comforting cancer patients is stealing hearts in Greece. Dylan, the therapy dog, patrols the corridors of a cancer ward in Greece 2 to 3 times a week, stopping by to say hi and spend time with chemotherapy patients in their chairs. The 6-year-old was the first to be trained as part of an animal-assisted intervention program launched last year. It was a lengthy 18-month preparation before Dylan's official deployment. He was taught how to approach patients slowly, how to sit by a bed or chair and remain calm as patients stroke them. The Greek government hopes to expand the initiative to all oncology hospitals by the end of next year.
5: Με έδωσε μια θετική ενέργεια. 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
0: And that's Asia Tonight. Don't forget headlines anytime at cna.asia. Plus, we're on Facebook and YouTube. Good night.

0: Blaise Kwok's greatest pleasure is playing on his phone. He's on it almost all day. Since graduating from a special education school over a year ago, Blaise has struggled to find direction and purpose in his life. Whenever Blaise has a difficult day, Irene's remedy is a bus ride.
1: Because in the bus, he can see the sun, he can see the sun.

0: Away from curious stares, their favorite spot is at the back of the bus.
1: 我一直想，为什么我做不好妈妈？为什么我总是没办法保护她好？

0: Are you ready?
1: I'm ready, yeah.
0: What is the similar one? Which are the two similar? Look.
1: The gun.
0: The?
1: Pencil.
0: And the?
1: Pencil.
0: Well done. What is it?
2: For 33 years, whoa, Selena Lau has been a constant presence in her son Kenny's life.
0: Okay, Kenny, which are the two
3: things? That's right. 不过那个阶段呢，就大概有两三个星期嘛。那我就要振作起来。我是他的妈妈，我就把我101%的能力、体力、精力，就专对这个孩子来慢慢的治愈。
2: Selena began researching the condition and traveled abroad for training. She eventually developed a method to teach Kenny.
3: 我就自己做卡。 我就先把那个妈咪，看妈咪的照片 ，Daddy的照片
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2: That very word Kenny uttered made Selena realize that her son needed her. Soon after, she left a promising corporate career to care for him.
0: Which means here, Ruby?
3: 那个时候他大概是四岁。 就找到这个 institution， 他的规矩是爸爸妈妈当中一定要有一个全职看着孩子，所以我说我一定要辞职，因为他的前途很重要。我们的脑袋的发育速度最快就是在童年。Well
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2: Kenny struggled with walking when he was a child. Selena took him to the United States for specialized training.
3: 那个 institution 的要求蛮高，我就是那个手拍在地上，你趴，他哭着，我哭着，他终于爬到了他们要求的那个速度。我永远记得，我抱着他，他哭也哭。
0: Good, stirring, Kenny.
3: Sounds good, right?
0: Does it sound good?
1: Yeah, it sounds good.
2: Gary Chong was diagnosed with intellectual disability when he was 8 months old. Under the care of his mother, Elise Ng, he's now able to care for himself.
4: My name is Gary.
5: So how old are you this year?
4: 28.
5: Where do you work?
4: My SA.
2: Gary works 3 days a week. Before he heads out, he follows a familiar routine, turning off the lights and drawing the curtains, habits formed over time from observing his mother. He also learned how to be independent in his commutes.
6: 他有踏错了，肯定第一次会比较紧张嘛。后来慢慢我就教他说 ，ask for help.
5: So when you were lost, what did you do?
4: Call people help.
5: So how did you go home in the end?
4: Somebody help me.
6: 他就是比较不敢去跟陌生人讲话，也要训练他的胆量。我不可能一直在他身边嘛。 他以后他也是要面对这种问题的，所以一定要慢慢的放手这样。A
2: blockade of the Strait of Hormuz has disrupted oil, fertilizer, and gas supplies across South Asia.
7: Hey,
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18: 25 years after 9/11, unravel the story of those trapped inside Windows on the World, the iconic restaurant on the top floors of the World Trade Center's North Tower.
20: People were in the building. We had to race to get them out.
18: Accused of poisoning the victims with cyanide, Death Loans traces the deadly trail behind one of Thailand's most shocking murder cases.
21: Everyone was confused. How could this woman be a killer?
18: Across South and Southeast Asia, communities are pioneering a life without oil, using solar, biogas, electric vehicles, and local alternatives to build a cleaner, more resilient future.
22: Part of the inspiration is really the rising fuel costs.
18: This September on CNA.

0: Gary has been working as a housekeeping assistant at the YMCA for 3 years.
1: What do you do at work?
2: Baking, wrapping the table, and tear. Gary is working.
3: And after his 8 weeks training with the Train and Place, he was introduced to us. With his condition, he has challenges, like even to coil a simple vacuum wire. But with continuous training, he was able to do simple, basic things, and he's continuing a very good job.
4: 我看到Gary现在能够独立去完成他的工作，是很开心啦，因为至少他有一个寄托，他也有知道说，哎，我能够做工这样。
0: In his spare time, Gary paints.
4: 完成一幅画就是可能要两三个小时，我就希望他静下来，能够专注的做一样事情。
1: Why you like to paint?
2: Feel happy.
0: His work has earned appreciation and acclaim.
4: 很感动，有人看上他的画，我就觉得。
0: Kenny, who has autism, learned to do household chores from a young age.
5: I do laundry, take out the trash, clean the house. Me and Daddy teach me everything.
6: Okay, do laundry, do laundry yourself.
7: 有一天。 我不在了，我先生也不在了，他应该能够自理，能够独立，这是必要的，而且这个是做人的一个尊严，要有价值的。On
0: Mondays, Kenny goes to work at a nearby gym.
8: I bring Kenny here for work. We started about 2 years back. Kenny, what's the work that you like to do around here?
5: Clean the toilet. You can back in the floor. Okay, right in here. Okay, sama-sama, okay, right.
0: Kenny has a unique habit. He likes to repeat his task aloud, reminding himself what comes next.
5: Okay, one more time.
0: He can complete most of the cleaning, but sometimes Kenny misses a few spots.
8: Kenny has this tendency of glossing over a lot of things. He won't do a very detailed jobs, so that's why I have to clean up after him. Over time, he gets lesser and lesser as he becomes more independent.
9: 只要我们给他一样工作，他能够一直保持那个程度。 他来工作差不多两个月的时候，他就非常的骄傲，然后呢，就认为说他在这边是一个职员嘛，他在工作上就画了一幅图啦，就是这只大象啊，他拿着哑铃跟他在健身房用的那个吸尘机。Kenny
0: has been painting for nearly 20 years with a particular fondness for elephants. His signature elephant paintings can be seen in every corner of the gym.
8: Why is it they like to draw elephant?
5: Mona Lisa, Mona Lisa.
8: Mona Lisa. Oh, it's like Mona Lisa. Elephant is like Mona Lisa to you. Mysterious? Is it?
5: Mysterious.
8: That's an unusual answer. It is a form of relief when he had to occupy his time. And he, if he enjoys something, we'll encourage them to do it. Slowly.
0: Blaze has come to the stables today. After leaving school,

0: he spent much of his time at home.
1: One.
0: When he went out, reactions from others often took an emotional toll on him. Being with horses makes Blaise feel at ease. 5 years ago, Blaise was able to attend 10 horse riding sessions thanks to a kind donor. Unfortunately, funding for riding lessons was cut and lessons stopped. A pity, because horse riding therapy can help ease anxiety and improve mood. It also builds focus and patience. Irene hopes that Blaise will have the chance to resume his lessons.
1: We are all靠 sponsor 来给他骑马的嘛，人家停，我们也跟着停咯。我多希望这个骑马不要断，因为断了哈，伟豪会很容易不懂得怎么控制自己。
2: AI made it cheaper for her to build an app. But what's the cost of going without a salary? When your best-known dish barely makes money, this Gen Z is finding new ways to earn. Plus, couples pay them to film weddings on their phones. Can that really be a full-time job? On Money Mind, Wednesday on CNA.
3: This border is getting busier. Vietnam wants a bigger slice of China's durian market.
4: I'm trying to look for Vietnamese durian, but it's quite difficult to find.
5: Vietnamese growers are stepping up the competition.
6: But it's a soft, crunchy texture to it.
5: But it's not just fruit on the move. People, cultures, and opportunities are flowing both ways too. Who will reap the rewards? Wednesday on CNA.
2: China wants more marriages and births, but this push is fueling debate over gender roles.
7: 男主外女主内这种理想一直都没有改变。如果说结婚要让我放弃我现在的生活模式的话，其实我就是真的不太想结。What's
2: behind the growing divide between what Chinese women and men want?
8: 社会上对男性的要求是过高的，对于女生的要求是几乎没有的。但凡沾到女性站出来讲话这个点，她就会觉得你是一个女权。Insight
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12: Well, India is one of the world's biggest sugar producers, but as the country enters its biggest seasons for sweets, prices are high, supplies are tight, and the government is stepping in. On your next Asia First, we look at what's behind this sugar squeeze.

0: Gary, you got see the plan or not?
1: Elise and Gary share a close bond today. But 9 years ago, their relationship was distant, and Gary rarely spoke to his mother. This continued until Gary graduated from school at 19. Only then did Elise decide to resign, hoping to repair their relationship.
0: Okay, sit down. Gary, later what you want to eat? You guess what surprise mommy give you? 那时候真的很伤心，但是也没有办法，尽量咯，就是跟他多讲话。

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1: 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I am just,
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2: Has mommy done anything for you that makes you very touched?
3: Yes. Good. So, I appreciate her.
2: How much do you love mommy?
3: I love mommy.
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5: Blaze rarely wants to go out, but when his father is home, he's quick to pull him along for an outing.
6: 我以后看到爸爸穿短裤，他会吵他爸爸去动物园啊，玩都是找爸爸啦。
5: Although the weather isn't cooperating, it doesn't dampen Blaze's spirits at all. He's a regular at the zoo, yet he remains excited every visit.
7: 我会做 off 两天。So, 我会带他来动物园，我发现他会很喜欢靠近动物啊，他就眼睛就亮了。
8: For your safety, please remain seated while the tram is in motion.
5: Whenever Blaze sees an animal he likes, he will tug at the cameraman, urging him to record it. Only when he is with his mother does Blaze seem somewhat resistant.
6: 我以后为什么会一直推我，是因为我本身是带他去看医生的人，他对我比较反感。老实讲，是很心酸啊。爸爸是天使，妈妈是恶魔嘛，这个是没办法。可是因为要救儿子，还是得撑住做。华人都是有讲这样的话，大人做错事，他会惩罚你自己的最重要的人。我会觉得这样的感受比较多啦。我跟他走的那个路真的有点辛苦了，我只要求伟豪有地方可以去学习 upgrade 他自己，让他继续走他的人生。
5: No matter how exhausted they are, one bright smile from Blaze makes everything worthwhile.
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4: 哎 ，high five， high five， high five， OK， 妈咪过来过啊， OK。
5: Kenny's schedule is packed. Some Saturdays, he goes for morning runs with his friends from Running Hour. It's an inclusive running club that helps people with special needs integrate into society through running.
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11: Esplanade.
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0: It was one of the most iconic restaurants in America, at the top of the most famous building complex in the world.
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0: For its 30 Asian staff, this was the American dream.
2: We spent so much time together, it just feels like a second family.
3: Jupiter loved life. He loved to dance and to celebrate with his friends.
0: But on September 11, 2001, terror struck.
3: Jupiter, above everything, he loved being a father to our son. I so want his story to be told and for him to not be forgotten.
0: Watch Windows on the World on demand at cna.asia.

0: The war in the Middle East has disrupted global energy supplies passing through the Strait of Hormuz. It's resulted in skyrocketing electricity prices. And supply disruptions across Pakistan.
1: There wasn't any LNG, and so there were disruptions.
0: It's led to a solar revolution that has spiraled across the country.
2: Without the solar panels, we would not have water.
3: It was not a project. It was a revolution for me.

caused havoc in parts of Pakistan that have been left in the dark.

0: Solar now is the cheapest form of electricity, and people who cannot afford any other source can put up solar.
1: Pakistan is heavily reliant on fossil fuel imports, and those imports, most of them, they pass through the Strait of Hormuz. Because of the solar rush, the country has been able to basically avoid $12 billion US dollars of fossil fuel imports since 2017. And then it is well on its way to save another $6 billion by the end of this year, which is quite remarkable. The country would be able to save anywhere between 100 to 125 billion US dollars over the lifetime of the solar panels that have already been imported to the country.
2: The country's solarization is now leaving a trail of prosperity in the rural parts of the country.
3: Give me your handphone. Give me your handphone. Come.
4: 他会有seizure一天100多次。为什么是我们呢?
2: Some acts of love last a lifetime. Caring is one of them.
5: 14年了嘛，我很珍惜跟他在一起的每一天。无论怎么样，我一直都会在你身边。
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6: 你不能够动，我就是你的手和脚。在他有生以年，我孝顺他了，我足够了。
2: An ode to those who care.
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0: Things that I love about solar is the simplicity of it, right? You have the sun, you've got your panels to absorb the sunlight, and then this circuit box, this fuse box with these two fuses is all I need to put my inverter that's inside the room on and off. We've tried to keep it as close to the heart of the farm, which is our water. So there's about maybe less than 100 feet of distance between our solar panels and our water source. Okay, so putting on the water pump, and now I'll be able to go and open. We've got between 7 to 8 water taps, underground pipes to the taps going from this bore, to which then we can attach any overhead pipe and irrigation system that we want. So without the solar panels, we would not have water. Without water, we would not have life. So you can say that solar is life for us and for this farm and this entire ecosystem that we have created.
1: The electricity costs for Pakistan's farmers have drastically dipped too. One survey found 80% of farmers reported savings of more than $50 a month. Farmers like Qasim can now bypass an unreliable power grid, securing a steady, predictable flow of water for their crops.
0: So these are the first part of our solar panel installation. It's about 5 kilowatts of energy, and these are running a couple of water pumps and a couple of water circulation pumps for our fish ponds. And the water pumps that it's running irrigate our fruit orchard, and we have a Miyawaki forest over here. So it's insulated us from shocks, not just from the market, but from the environment and the climate as well. So solar energy for food in Pakistan is an umbilical cord of life source. An essential part of the bridge and connectivity between urban and rural areas.
2: Vishal, can you give me the basket? Thank you.
1: Qasim's farm is now driving the Islamabad farmers market, providing organic food to the residents of Islamabad.
2: So Islamabad farmers market is a place where buyers and sellers can interact directly. And it's super local. We check the quality of our sellers, you know, the produce they're bringing. Is it organic? Is it local? Is it pesticide free? Is it chemical free? Is it being produced with sustainable energy practices, right?
1: Solar power is lowering carbon footprints while ensuring food and water security in Pakistan, despite erratic monsoon patterns. With a solar capacity of nearly 2,000 megawatts, farmers in one area cut down 800 metric tons of carbon dioxide emissions annually.
2: We give preference, right, to vendors and sellers who are using sustainable energy practices. Because it's the way that we can ensure that especially farmers and food producers take that into account when they are producing their food. Because, as you know, most of our water is used in agriculture. A lot of energy as far as whether it's coming from hydroelectricity, solar electricity, is being used on farms. So if they adopt sustainable practices, it makes a very big difference.
1: By lowering carbon emissions, decentralizing energy, and securing water resources, solar power is strengthening Pakistan's resilience to climate change.
3: The season just finished. We just had fresh beets.
0: I think we have

0: no choice but to look at more sustainable energy sources. It's the key for human civilization success is to be able to work with nature, right? Not against it. A relationship that is beneficial to both. So we cannot now rely on non-renewable energy sources for the future generations. I think it is our duty now to be extra responsible that we do not give our children a world where they don't have the kind of opportunities and resources that we had available. In fact, we should be leaving a world for our children that has more, not less, renewable sources of energy.
1: Solar power is now ensuring Pakistan's industrial progress continues without issue.

0: China wants more marriages and births, but this push is fueling debate over gender roles.
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0: Thursday on CNA.
3: This week on Singapore Hour. 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
3: Your Insider's Guide on Singapore Hour, Friday on CNA. AI made it cheaper for her to build an app. But what's the cost of going without a salary? When your best-known dish barely makes money, this Gen Z is finding new ways to earn. Plus, couples pay them to film weddings on their phones. Can that really be a full-time job? On Money Mind, Wednesday on CNA.

0: Pakistan's solar revolution is no longer confined to homes and villages. It is now transforming the country's industries. A 394-kilowatt solar system now powers the Khawaja Flour and General Mills factory in Hassan Abdal. In a country where high energy costs and frequent power cuts challenge businesses every day, this factory owner has become almost energy independent.
1: This solar system, main jo wire iske panel lage hue hai na, wo wahan se iski sari wires ja rahi hai. 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
0: The mill has significantly lower operational expenses than its competitors.

0: China's border is getting busier. Vietnam wants a bigger slice of China's durian market.
1: I'm trying to look for Vietnamese durian, but it's quite difficult to find.
2: Vietnamese growers are stepping up the competition.
3: But it's a soft, crunchy texture to it.
2: But it's not just fruit on the move. People, cultures, and opportunities are flowing both ways too. Who will reap the rewards? Wednesday on CNA.

0: Over the past 10 years, soaring electricity prices and frequent blackouts in Pakistan triggered a rapid solar boom, with households and businesses installing panels to cut costs. Solar's share of the energy mix rose sharply as tens of thousands of new connections were added annually. To fight worsening power shortages, the government introduced a net metering policy in 2015. It allowed consumers to sell excess solar electricity to the national grid to reduce outages. In return, solar power users like Saeed Mustafa earn credits to offset their bills.
1: ये सोलर पैनल मेरे 10 केवी किलोवाट के हैं और इसमें टोटल 18 पैनल हैं और एक पैनल जो है वो 580 वाट का है. 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
1: 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It's a conventional solar system where we generate energy and export to a national grid. And how much consume, that amount is deducted from the, we export the electricity to the national grid. So presently my bill is in credit now. Very handsome amount of credit in my electricity bill. So obviously it suits me well and I'm enjoying it. I think one who can afford this expenses, he must go for this solar panel because electricity is very costly. Day by day, they are increasing the charges of electricity.
2: वहाँ पर लाइट्स का बिल्कुल नहीं आइडिया होता, इवन पूरा पूरा दिन भी लाइट्स जाती है.
0: Pakistan relies heavily on imported fossil fuels, much of which passes through the Strait of Hormuz. Its solar boom is reducing that dependence and exposure to global energy shocks.
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4: I was the author of the net metering policy back in 2017. So that put in place an environment where people could actually be able to lead the revolution itself. A net metering system is where you, whatever you produce, you're able to, and you export into the grid when the cost of the grid is much lower. Whatever you consume at night, you're going to actually set off an expensive unit with a cheaper one. So this enabling environment was there to, for people to take advantage of.
0: Pakistan's solar revolution is doing more than changing how the country powers its homes and businesses. For some, it's creating opportunities that once seemed out of reach. Mohammed Rohil Varind is a social activist who is reintroducing education to child labourers who work during the day to make ends meet.
5: I realized that these children are not very much interested in studying in the daytime. The enrollment were dropping. The out of children are involved in child labour. They work whole day and gets free at night. So we should educate them at night. The whole concept of Slum School revolves around the solar power system, and our slogan is We Empower with Solar Power. So the solar has played an extremely important role, a vital role in the progress of Slum School, its success, our mission in educating maximum children.
0: In Pakistan, more than 25 million children aged between 5 to 16 years are out of school, the world's second highest number of out-of-school children.
5: It's Pakistan's first solar night school, so we produce our own electricity, we save it in the batteries, and then we power up the school at night using all the electricity we produced over the day. It's an alternative education system, so like we have to set up the school every day, like differently. Like you can see, it's an open air school. So ye panels, just these are the panels which we use to charge them. Like these are the bulbs, electric bulbs which we use. So these are the projectors. Like this is one projector, it's Nebula capsule, we use this. तो बच्चों अब लाइट आ गई है अब बस हम क्लास शुरू करने लगे हैं।
0: Solar power is creating a second chance at education after dark.
5: 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It was a revolution for me, an initiative which can educate Pakistanis, not the single Pakistanis, but 26 million out of school children, millions of illiterate people, the adults, the youth. The reason I created this was just because, like, I couldn't look up to these children, their dreams dying, like the children who should have like pencils, toys in their hands, but they were having like bricks, the brooms. I wanted to replace those brooms, those bricks with IT, technology, books, pencils. Education is a long-term process. The results takes like several years, even sometimes decades. But several of our students are going great, like they are performing exceptionally well, way beyond our expectations. हमारा प्रोविंस है पंजाब
6: I consider these children as an asset for Pakistan. They can be a great contributor for our economy, for the betterment of Pakistan. We should not consider them as a liability. So my hopes are really high for these children. Like they really love learning, they really enjoy writing, reading. Like I'm really hopeful from them. Like they can be a strong asset. They can be a future doctors, they can be future engineers, they can be future pilots, like they can be a main force behind the betterment, the growth of our nation.
0: By 2050, solar is expected to dominate Pakistan's power supply, dramatically reducing its reliance on imported fossil fuels. But the transformation is already underway. Across homes, farms, businesses, and communities.

0: A blockade of the Strait of Hormuz has disrupted oil, fertilizer, and gas supplies across South Asia.
1: Without the solar panels, we would not have water.
2: Industrial farming is failing.
3: The LPG crisis has hit the restaurants really hard.
0: Can renewable energy offer a sustainable way of life without oil?
4: It's Pakistan's first solar night school.
5: India is the hungriest market for energy.
6: More than 100,000 units as our plan.
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0: A life without oil. Saturday to Tuesday on CNA.
8: We've all heard it growing up. Never trust a stranger. But according to this consumer survey published in 2020, we actually do, a lot. In fact, 79% of consumers say they trust online reviews as much as their friends or family. The psychology behind why we listen to complete strangers is something known as social proof, the act of adapting behavior based on others. For example, when specifically planted members in an audience start clapping or give standing ovations, others tend to follow suit. In the world of travel, TripAdvisor is where millions of people go to praise, slam, and buy their way through the inhabited world. You'll even find reviews for the store around the corner on Yelp. But there was a time when the average person's word wasn't supreme, and we actually put our faith in the guidances of experts. Travel memoirs have been written for as long as humans have been exploring the world. What separates modern guidebooks from old-fashioned travelogues like the travels of Marco Polo is the inclusion of practical information written with the intention of encouraging readers to follow in the writer's footsteps. An early pioneer of the art was British poet and playwright Marianna Stark, who wrote down her observations of Italian churches and villas using a subjective rating system of 1 to 5 exclamation marks. After the Napoleonic Wars, the map of Europe was largely redrawn, and Stark produced a more comprehensive update, marked by pithy advice on tolerable inns, how to hire a horse carriage, and the variable state of the continent's post roads. Inspired by her musings, publisher John Murray launched one of the world's first guidebook series, which included itineraries, sightseeing spots, and inn listings. In Germany, bookseller and publisher Karl Bedacker too hit on a best-selling formula, a guide that encouraged the European intelligentsia to travel independently without an expensive entourage of servants and paid guides. Events took a sinister turn in World War II when the Nazis used Bedacker's 1937 guide to pinpoint monuments in historic British cities for devastating bomb attacks. The so-called Bedacker raids saw the Nazis attempt to bomb every building given 3 stars in the namesake guide. The following year, British bombers retaliated by destroying Bedacker's publishing house in Leipzig. In 1926, a small red guide from a small French town, written initially to boost car and tire sales, began to award

stars to fine dining establishments, initially marking them only with a single star, and subsequently up to 3 stars. The Michelin Brothers, handy information for travelers, now rates over 40,000 establishments and determines the fates of fine dining restaurants all over the globe. In 1958, the oil company ExxonMobil similarly began sending out anonymous staff to review restaurants, hotels, and spas in the U.S. Although less exclusive than the Michelin guides, a 4 or 5 Mobil travel guide star was a significant achievement for any establishment. Today, this rating system, now renamed as the Forbes Travel Guide, still tests properties around the world against a set of up to 800 standards. The obituary of guides have been written at different points in the 21st century, but with research telling us that 85% of consumers still seek out credible third-party sources when making a purchase, perhaps there's something fundamentally important about expert opinion that would help travel guides withstand the test of time.

0: It was one of the most iconic restaurants in America, at the top of the most famous building complex in the world.
1: From windows in the world, you can see the whole of New York City.
0: For its 30 Asian staff, this was the American dream.
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3: Jupiter loved life. 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
0: But on September 11, 2001, terror struck.
3: Jupiter, above everything, he loved being a father to our son. I so want his story to be told and for him to not be forgotten.
0: Watch Windows on the World on demand at cna.asia.

0: This is Singapore Tonight.
1: Good evening, I'm Paul Tsing. Tonight's top stories: keeping Singapore united in a more fragmented world. Prime Minister Lawrence Wong urges communities to strengthen social trust. Construction of the North-South Corridor hits unexpected challenges as ground conditions prove tougher than anticipated. And harnessing sports science and data to sharpen performance for Team Singapore athletes with the Asian Games starting next week.

0: Prime Minister Lawrence Wong says the work to keep Singapore cohesive, strong and united is becoming even more important as societies around the world are becoming more fragmented, divided and polarised. While Singapore generally has a harmonious and stable society, he says it is not immune to these challenges.
1: From time to time, you will see segments drawing lines between foreigners and Singaporeans. Even between Singaporeans, they will draw lines between local-born and naturalized. And between our society, they will draw lines between race and religion. So while we keep on improving policies to tackle concerns around cost pressures, jobs, and make sure that every Singaporean gets a share in the nation's progress, we must at the same time keep working at our relationships and strengthen the bonds of trust that hold our society together.
0: PM Wong was speaking at an event marking the Singapore Khandaya Nala Muslim League's 85th years of community service, social welfare and cultural contributions.

0: The group also launched an education fund for high-achieving tertiary students. Aimed primarily at the Indian Muslim community, the fund received donations from the Salah Marikan Foundation and the Tua Pei Kong Temple.
1: I think there's

0: challenges that have surfaced in the construction of the North-South Corridor. The Land Transport Authority says it is monitoring the progress of work and will provide an update on the completion timeline in due course. The NSC is slated to open in phases from 2027. Natalie Ong with more.
1: The North-South Corridor has been slowly taking shape since construction began in 2018. The planned corridor stretches more than 21 kilometres from Admiralty to the city. It's meant to relieve traffic along the North-South transport axis and free up space for other users. Authorities say more than 90% of foundation works for its tunnel and viaduct portions have been completed. But as construction progresses, some areas are proving to be more challenging than others. Along Woodlands Avenue 8, foundation works are taking longer than expected. Authorities say such delays underground have affected what can happen above it. This includes the launching of large viaduct segments. Further south, at Thompson, the challenge lies underground. It is at this area where workers have uncovered large boulders. At 3.5 metres, the largest boulder found to date is more than twice my height. Authorities say these new findings will require a change in the design and construction approach. This includes changing from conventional excavation methods to controlled blasting at areas where rock is harder and higher than expected. One panel of the underground concrete wall would typically take about a week to build, but some have taken 4 weeks or more. Further down the same road at Novena, engineers have a different set of constraints, like finding sufficient space to divert existing underground utilities such as telco pipes. And a live MRT train system, with one North-South corridor tunnel passing above it and the other below, just 1 meter apart at the closest point. While the southbound tunnel crossing above has been completed, the team encountered fractured rock and groundwater inflows that could not be fully identified in advance.
2: The North-South Corridor is Singapore's largest and most complex infrastructure project, being constructed along a densely built-up corridor alongside MRT lines, utilities and other critical infrastructures. As work progressed, we encountered more challenging ground conditions than anticipated. We therefore have to make adjustment to our design and construction methods to ensure that the work carry out safely and not compromising the surrounding infrastructures.
1: One expert says Singapore's geology is complex, partly because of weathering.
3: Tunneling construction, particularly when you have a difficult problem, is not less complicated than brain operation or brain surgery. So you can imagine when you operate a brain and you realize there's some unforeseen circumstances which you have not anticipated, and then of course your whole operation will become much more complicated, and the whole operation can also be much delayed.
1: With heavy foundation works completed, LTA says noise levels are expected to continue tapering off. It adds that with most upcoming works taking place underground, this will also help minimise the need for multiple traffic diversions.
0: 1,400 platform workers will be trained in defensive riding over the next 2 years. Driving centre instructors will provide workshops every month. The Singapore Ride Safe campaign was launched today by the Traffic Police, National Delivery Champions Association and other organisations. Nicholas Ng with more.
4: Getting food delivered right to your doorstep can cost more than the price quoted on an app. In the first half of 2026, more than half of traffic accidents ending in injuries and death involved motorcyclists and pillion riders. They also accounted for nearly half of all road deaths. Platform workers like those delivering food and parcels carry more risk.
5: They spend significantly more time on the roads than the average rider. As a result, they face greater exposure and greater risks.
4: The latest effort includes releasing infographics and video campaigns to encourage safe riding. Reminders are put up on delivery apps, motorcycle parking lots and physical banners, as well as free monthly defensive riding classes.
5: The objective is simple: to equip platform workers with the skills, knowledge and confidence to ride safely every day.
4: The goals to

0: reach some 1,400 platform workers. One rider injured on the job welcomes the awareness.
1: Defensive riding is a good, like one of the things that government or like the driving school should provide to us, even though like we riding every day, but like still like we cannot take the safety for granted.
0: He adds other motorists need to play their part in keeping roads safe for delivery riders too.
2: Some 350 PCF Sparkle Torch preschools will offer Chinese, Malay and Tamil from next year, closing remaining gaps in access to mother tongue learning before primary school. Chinese is already available at all PCF Sparkle Torch centres, while Malay is offered at 94% of centres and Tamil at 8 in 10. At centres where demand for a particular mother tongue is low, online lessons will help bridge the gap.
3: Because we're starting with the use of an online platform, online bilingual lessons, it means that even if a centre has a very low demand, a small number of children, we can at least get going, we can start. That child can join the centre, have lessons in the mother tongue of their choice, and as demand grows, we can transition from virtual classes to physical, real-world classes.
4: Some children may not be speaking their mother tongue at home, which is a bit difficult for us to get them to speak because they are shy and not very confident. So what we do is the more we speak to them, the more they speak back to you. So I make it a point to always speak to them in the mother tongue that the children can relate to.
2: Still to come, inside the nation's fight against terrorism, how families and the community can make a difference.
5: The blockade of the Strait of Hormuz has disrupted oil, fertilizer, and gas supplies across South Asia.
6: Without the solar panels, we would not have water.
7: Industrial farming is failing.
8: The LPG crisis has hit the restaurants really hard.
5: Can renewable energy offer a sustainable way of life without oil?
9: It's Pakistan's first solar night school.
10: India is the hungriest market for energy.
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13: How many teeth do you think you will have when you're 55?
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0: Psychologists from the Internal Security Department, or ISD, are calling for early reporting of radicalization signs and greater family involvement in rehabilitation. They say support from loved ones and the community can help sustain change, as youth radicalization remains a concern. In SG Secure Mark's 10 years, Aslam Shah speaks to the psychologists behind Singapore's counter-terrorism efforts.
1: Reporting a loved one for suspected radicalization can be a frightening step. But this ISD psychologist, who goes by the alias Cass, says that move can be pivotal to successful rehabilitation. A teenager she counseled had planned an attack in Singapore, but later reformed his radical beliefs, excelled in school, and began setting goals for his future.
2: ISD sees every case and every person that has been investigated as valuable sons and daughters of Singapore, and that we try our best to give every individual a second chance and also to equip them with the resources as best as we can.
1: A recent ISD report cited 6 of 8 new cases under the Internal Security Act in the past year involved youths aged 20 or younger. Most had shown signs of radicalization to family and friends before coming to the authorities' attention. But family involvement doesn't end with reporting.
3: We are trying to move also towards a type of rehab approach that looks to work with not just the individual, but their families, their loved ones, the community around them. Basically trying to involve as many of those in the rehab to make sure that the rehab outcomes are better and they can sustain the change for longer.
1: Psychologists also draw on observations from religious counselors, mentors and case officers to assess progress. But ISD warns it may not detect every radicalized individual before they act.
4: Not if, but when. That has been Singapore's mindset towards a terrorist attack. And recent close shaves just show how real that threat is, with youths planning attacks in public spaces. But after 10 years of SG Secure, is Singapore truly ready if an attack were to happen?
1: SG Secure prepares the public to spot threats, respond during an attack and stay united afterwards. But psychologists say preparedness also means understanding how people may react in a crisis and how they can support one another. Last year's national survey found only 46% of respondents believed Singapore was a terrorist target.
5: The awareness where SG Secure has been building over the last 10 years, I think the next wave would be what can we do as a community when the crisis strikes. It could be a very simple act of looking after the person next door or looking after our own family members who are affected.
1: To support that community response, MHA has been building a wider network of home team officers and mental health practitioners. The aim is to better equip Singapore to remain united and resilient if a terror attack were to hit the island.
0: National servicemen under the Home Team and their families will now get better support across different stages of life, including building careers, raising families and aging well. A new initiative called Home Team NS Care takes the recreation club beyond its previous scope to areas like financial planning and aging well. Home Team NS members can opt in for free one-year group personal insurance coverage, which includes home-based vaccinations for newborns and seniors. They can also look forward to monthly financial wellness talks covering topics like CPF retirement planning. Beginner-friendly fitness classes will kick off next month to spur active lifestyles and healthier routines.
6: These enhancements make it easier for the whole family to enjoy Home Team NS together and to create meaningful, memorable experiences across generations. Now, this is important. This is important because national service is not just a journey undertaken by NS men alone.
0: 30 youths shared their views on what shapes the decision to start a family at the Young Singaporeans Conference. The conference gave policy suggestions such as expanding the proximity housing grant to cover those living near their siblings.
7: I could be helping my sister to take care of her children, and it could be the other way around. So it really kind of like brings around that kampung spirit, and hopefully kind of like, allows a more resilient caregiving experience, even as our parents age.
0: The participants will complete a policy brief by end October. The Institute of Policy Studies says this will be presented to Acting Manpower Minister Jasmine Lau. Another area discussed was alternative ways to support more Singaporeans who want children.
8: On adoption, it is indeed something that I feel we need to already start thinking of how to make it a more seamless process for those that are going through, whether or not this TFR conversation is happening, because for those going through adoption, it's not an easy one. And they want to have children, right?
0: Singapore Safe Clubbing Push is taking to TikTok. A new video challenge is asking participants to show how they would club safely, spot and report crime. It's part of the police Safe Clubbing campaign, now in its sixth year. Under a new Safe Clubbing Partner program, decals will make it easier for revelers to spot nightlife joints committed to crime prevention. Participating outlets will share advisories with staff and display campaign materials. The campaign comes as molestation cases at public entertainment outlets rose slightly in the first half of this year.
9: For security, ultimately we're in the hospitality business, and that experience starts all the way at the front door, you know, to when the guests come inside. So not only are our floor staff, but of course the security, they're encouraged to, if they see an issue, to be very proactive and very vigilant. You know, it doesn't hurt to check in with the guest and make sure that everything is okay.
0: And still to come, meet the athletes gearing up for the Asian Para Games and the flag bearer who will lead the way.

0: The first thing in the morning as Asia wakes up to a new day. Get up to speed with major events shaping lives in the region and other parts of the world.
1: Putting things in perspective with eye-opening reports and expert analysis as a new era of global politics breeds power struggles and shifting alliances.
0: We get to the heart of the matter and take stock of the issues you're invested in with on-the-ground reports and wall-to-wall coverage. Viewing it all from a regional lens because we put Asia first.
2: AI made it cheaper for her to build an app. But what's the cost of going without a salary? When your best-known dish barely makes money, this Gen Z is finding new ways to earn. Plus, couples pay them to film weddings on their phones. Can that really be a full-time job? On Money Mind, Wednesday on CNA.
3: This border is getting busier. Vietnam wants a bigger slice of China's durian market.
4: I'm trying to look for Vietnamese durian, but it's quite difficult to find.
5: Vietnamese growers are stepping up the competition.
6: But it's a soft, crunchy texture to it.
5: But it's not just fruit on the move. People, cultures, and opportunities are flowing both ways too. Who will reap the rewards? Wednesday on CNA.
7: Twenty athletes across nine sports will be carrying Singapore's sporting hopes at the Asian Para Games in Japan next month. The contingent received a national flag from Culture, Community and Youth Minister David Neo today. Sprinter James Ethan Ang will lead the charge as Singapore's flag bearer at the Games. The Singapore contingent comprises a mix of eight debutants, Games veterans and Paralympians. Among them is para-archer Noor Shahida Alim and para-swimmer To Wei Song. Singapore will also be taking part in events such as badminton, shooting and table tennis. What makes a high-performance athlete? Well, with the Asian Games starting next week, athletes are looking for every possible edge. But what can sports science see the naked eye cannot? Well, and how does that data translate into better training and performance? Gladys Wee finds out.
8: To the naked eye, an athlete is running, jumping, or pedaling. But behind every movement is another performance, measured in oxygen, force, power, reaction, and fractions of a second. And at the elite level, those numbers can reveal what the eye misses. Sport Singapore wants support to be as individual as the athlete. Different disciplines have different needs. From nutrition and physiology to psychology and performance analytics, each solution can uncover the next area to improve. The goal is better performance built on trust among athlete, coach, and the sports association. One place to start is the engine. Here, scientists can measure how an athlete responds as the workload increases. The test tracks data such as heart rate, oxygen use and power output, typically for long-distance cardio.

0: Instead of simply telling an athlete to train harder, the numbers can help determine how hard that training should be. Why does it matter?
1: If you can tweak 1 to 2% of anything that can make a difference, we probably get an advantage. But when it comes to us common people, maybe all we need is good food, good sleep, you know, we'll probably get along with it. But at the highest level, even the 1 or 2% can mean a chance of silver or gold. And that in itself is really hard to look through just from a video analysis.
0: Collecting data is only the start. In my first 10-second sprint, my muscles are using oxygen at a slower rate. And as I got more familiar with the test and warmed up, my muscles took in more oxygen faster. We would have to measure this over several months to track my endurance. My improved performance should show better oxygen use for the same amount of exercise. This would mean I am using energy more efficiently. That's also known as anaerobic capacity. Sport technology and AI can also help identify weaknesses or inefficiencies. But the goal is not data for data's sake. It is turning information into a training decision, and one problem can reveal the next. That becomes clearer when you look at movement itself. A jump may appear perfectly normal in real time. Slow it down, measure it, and another picture emerges. This next test focuses on my ability to use my lower body like a spring. The force of my jump can reveal a lot. How high I can push off, my ability to balance, and the differences in the force between my left and right sides. For an elite athlete, even a small imbalance or inefficiency can matter. And once it is identified, coaches have something specific they can work on to optimize a training program.
2: If we do these jumps frequently enough, we can actually look at certain metrics and see, for example, in a tough training cycle, if the athlete's counter movement jump height decreases by a certain amount, we can actually see, you know what, maybe the athlete is accumulating quite a bit of fatigue during this cycle. And with that information, we can actually communicate with the coaches and, if need be, adjust training accordingly.
0: Sometimes the difference is not how much power an athlete can produce, it is how quickly he can respond. Timed reaction and direction change drills measure speed, reflex, and agility. Performance analysis adds another layer, showing how opponents move, where players position themselves, and what tactics they favor. Computer modeling and eye tracking can also reveal what athletes see before they react. And predictive modeling can process that data faster, helping teams turn patterns into tactical advantage. But performance is not only physical. Athletes also have to make decisions, respond to pressure, and perform with precision. Understanding the athlete also means understanding how their minds work.
3: There are some athletes who don't say anything at all, and then their performance drops, they start to withdraw. That's when we also try to come in and we try to check in on the athlete. There's also expectations from the public that could be put on these athletes too. And so there's a lot of stress.
0: Managing that stress is just one piece of the puzzle, and knowing what to do with all the data sets is another.
1: The coaches now have to recalibrate their coaching methodology. I think that's where the special things happen, right? If everyone is unique, not one set of instruction can work for everyone. But with our data, now the coach is able to fine-tune the instruction and help the athlete get the improvement they need.
0: By the time the athlete reaches this level, the obvious gains may already be made. What remains is harder to see. A little more power, a quicker reaction, a better understanding of how the body is using energy. Even the environment can become a part of training. This chamber can simulate different temperatures, humidity levels, and altitudes, helping athletes prepare for different conditions. For cyclists, that could mean reducing the strain of regulating body temperature so that they can focus on producing more power. Over time, testing before and after training can show how an athlete's anaerobic capacity is changing, and support tailored to the person rather than just the sport. The gains may be small, but at the highest level, differences can matter. And each answer from sports science begs the question, is there anything else we can do better?
4: And that's Singapore Tonight. Don't forget headlines anytime at cna.asia. Good night.

0: Biodiversity is booming, which is inviting for some local foragers and farmers who embrace edible wildlife.
1: We're the largest organic banana grower in Singapore.
2: This is a gem.
3: Amazing. Yeah. So the mulberries are from the garden.
4: No, that's delicious.
5: Singapore is ramping up conservation efforts locally and across the region.
6: I really do love reptiles and finding out about them, so I really love my job.
7: The building must relate to the lives of the people.
8: 目前还是一直要创新一些新的东西，我也不希望是人家把我看作是80岁的人。
9: There are those who dare to be different, who have made their mark in Singapore and beyond.
1: You have such big dreams, you know, you want to change the world with your art.
10: Obviously, every fighter wants to win, so all you can do is to prepare yourself to win.
11: China wants more marriages and births, but this push is fueling debate over gender roles.
12: 男主外女主内这种理想一直都没有改变。如果说结婚要让我放弃我现在的生活模式的话，其实我就是真的不太想结。What's
11: behind the growing divide between what Chinese women and men want?
13: 社会上对男性的要求是过高的，对于女生的要求是几乎没有的。但凡站到女性站出来讲话这个点，她就会觉得你是一个女权。
11: Insight Thursday on CNA.

0: For decades, Malaysia has attracted people seeking safety, opportunity, and a better life. While refugees have fled conflict and persecution, a growing number of foreign entrepreneurs are arriving in search of new business opportunities. Their presence is reshaping the economy, creating jobs and investment while intensifying competition for local businesses.
1: Now, CNA correspondent examines their growing impact on Malaysia and the debate over how the country should respond.
0: On the outskirts of Malaysia's capital, Kuala Lumpur, lies the bustling integrated commercial township of Sunway Velocity. Beneath its skyscrapers, modern condominiums and sleek office towers is Nanjing Street, home to a vibrant mix of Chinese restaurants, supermarkets and lifestyle stores. Now, shop fronts, eateries and signboards are all in Mandarin. Now, many of the businesses are operated by Chinese nationals, while a significant number of shoppers and diners also come from various parts of China. For Guangdong native Jason Lee, it's a home

0: away from home. The 36-year-old hairstylist and his business partners opened their first hair salon in Malaysia a few months ago. Jason said he moved to Malaysia, where many speak Mandarin and consumers are willing to spend, to escape the cutthroat competition in China's hair salon industry.
1: 很卷，就是说中国的话，你就是说你走出哪里的话，十公里啊，还有一公里啊，就有一个理发店，不然的话就面对面也有一个理发店，所以呢，中国的经济就是这样子。所以为什么我选择来马来西亚新加坡，竞争力没这么大吧？还有这边的客人的需求的话，还是要我们中国理发师去给他们弄的话，可能更完美一点。 回头率的话，已经达到了95以上，其他的小平台啊 ，TikTok 啊，小红书啊，都有。
0: As part of its opening promotion, the salon is offering a haircut and hair wash for under $10, while a perm and hair treatment costs about $30.
2: Now I decided to give it a go. Now the washing basin is built inside a massage chair, so you can enjoy a massage while waiting for your hair washed.
0: Shampooing is done at the wash basin using products imported mostly from mainland China. Jason said all the hair salon staff are foreign nationals. While most hair salons in Malaysia typically close by 8 p.m, his salon stays open until the wee hours in the morning. Jason said plans are already underway to open more outlets across Kuala Lumpur and other major cities. Many in Malaysia's hairdressing industry are crying foul over the headline-grabbing promotions offered by foreign operators, saying that they are undercutting the market. And those concerns were echoed by Anne Wang, president of the local hairdressing association.
2: 中国人的一个工作的态度是非常积极、很快速，而且他们是好像不需要休息的，他们可以工作甚至乎可以工作18个小时。就算他开一个餐厅也好，他开一个美发院也好，他开一个美容院也好，他的价钱都是丢烂的，他不是跟着市场的价钱的，因为他转换去人民币是多的嘛。是如果他们丢烂那个价钱，整个市场就是很烂了嘛。过后了，我们马来西亚的人怎么去生存呢？
0: Across the Klang Valley, Chinese automotive service chain Tuhu is rapidly expanding. Since entering the Malaysian market in 2024, Tuhu Car Care has grown to more than 13 outlets across Kuala Lumpur and the surrounding areas. Malaysia is one of the highest rates of car ownership in Asia. More than 90% of households own at least one car. The arrival of Tuhu is changing the way many motorists repair and maintain their vehicles. Through the Tuhu Car Care app, customers can compare prices and book servicing appointments online. Everything is done transparently, with standardized pricing for a full range of services on a single platform, from repairs and tire replacements to routine maintenance. Tuhu, which started in China as a tire retailer, is able to leverage its vast supply chain and economies of scale to offer higher competitive prices in Malaysia. The move has left many players in Malaysia's automotive services industry scrambling to respond.
3: Now, what Tuhu does, which I really admire, is being able to simplify the whole process, the booking process, the car registration process. Yeah, when you go to the store, the tires are there, the engine oil is there. Yeah, they tell you when your next service is. So this part, I think, it's very well done. We're just trying to learn what they're trying to do and trying to adapt on a daily basis.
0: Amid the rising cost of living and prolonged geopolitical uncertainty, consumers are becoming more prudent with their spending.
4: Sekarang ni kita kena cari yang murah lah. Sebab ekonomi pun tak menentu kan, barang naik, minyak naik, so kena cari yang padan dengan kita lah, berpatut dengan kita.
0: While Lim Tire may be able to roll with punches, he said an industry shake-up is inevitable if more foreign players enter the market. Meanwhile, the head of the Small and Medium Enterprises Association of Malaysia warned that the pace and scale of foreign operators entering the Malaysian market is a cause for concern.
5: It's all started off maybe the hot pot that seemed harmless at one point, but now they are everywhere in every sector.

0: We see them in retail sectors, we see them even repairing cars, we see them in food and beverage, we see them in personal services, including barbers, beauty services, photography, we see them in renovation services. We are not against legitimate foreign operator into Malaysia. What we want is really that they adhere to the local rules, include some of our local players into their supply chain and ecosystem.
1: Setting stricter minimum requirements for local hiring and locally sourced components would be a good start, he said. Even so, many foreign operators are still able to bring in workers from their home countries and import products from overseas.
0: So we're talking about everything from menu to food ingredient to even renovation parts, furniture, even the POS systems are brought in almost entirely from these foreign countries. You're not creating jobs for the local. In fact, you're competing with them. I think, to be fair, our own players need to basically catch up. We are quite far behind when it comes to how we operate our business, our systems, and also our processes and our supply chain. I think that's something that we need to learn from some of these foreign operators.
1: As foreign investment continues to reshape parts of Malaysia's economy, industry groups are urging the government to review its business entry rules. And that includes lowering the retail space threshold for mandatory social impact assessments. They say the move would help protect local small and medium-sized enterprises from being squeezed out by foreign competition. Next, CNA correspondent explores the lives of Malaysia's Korean community and the impact they are having on the country.
2: Blockade of the Strait of Hormuz has disrupted oil, fertilizer, and gas supplies across South Asia.
3: Without the solar panels, we would not have water.
4: Industrial farming is failing.
5: The LPG crisis has hit the restaurants really hard.
2: Can renewable energy offer a sustainable way of life without oil?
6: This is Pakistan's first solar night school.
7: India is the hungriest market for energy.
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2: A Life Without Oil, Saturday to Tuesday on CNA.
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0: Foreign communities have long been part of Malaysia's social fabric. On the northwestern edge of Kuala Lumpur lies the upscale neighborhood of Solaris Monkera. Home to a large Korean expatriate community, the area is often referred to as Little Korea. It's lined with hundreds of Korean-owned businesses, from restaurants and premium grocery stores to beauty clinic and hair salons.
1: Now, before the COVID-19 pandemic, more than 25,000 Koreans were living in Malaysia, most of them from the business community and their family. Now, others were students who came to Malaysia to learn English or pursue further studies.
0: Since the COVID-19 pandemic, that number has fallen to about 15,000, although it's been gradually recovering. According to Han Yong-jae, commercial attaché at the Embassy of the Republic of Korea in Malaysia, the country's appeal to foreign businesses lies in its strategic position as a gateway to the ASEAN market. He said Malaysia's strong consumer market and close cultural ties within Asia has made it an attractive destination for Korean companies looking to expand across the region.
2: The Malaysian people enjoy K-drama and K-pop. So familiarity can attract Korean people to Malaysia. And Korean companies wanted to introduce their products to Malaysia, such as halal food, halal cosmetic, and fashion brand. Malaysia is the leading ASEAN country. So Korean companies believe that if they succeed in Malaysia, then they can also succeed in other ASEAN countries.
0: For years, the influx of foreign residents into areas such as Solaris Monkera and Hat Tamas has fueled demand, reshaping the local property and rental market. In Solaris, the spending power of residents has intensified competition for rental properties. Malaysian business owner Ken Wong has operated his hair salon here for the past 15 years. More recently, demand for these properties has continued to grow as a new wave of affluent foreign professionals and businesses, including those from China, has further boosted the area's appeal.
3: 可能他们中国人又会，哦，你要我15,000哦，我就给15,000哦，可能我要我就是要下这个地方。
0: While landlords in high-demand neighborhoods are reaping the rewards, the Small and Medium Enterprises Association of Malaysia warns that although an influx of foreign tenants may drive up rents in the short term, it could distort the market over the longer term.
4: For the landlords, why not if you're willing to pay more? Prefer you to local players. And that has happened with an unrealistic expectation from a landlord as to how much a local SME would have to pay. So again, pushing up the price of real estate unnecessarily.
0: But some argue that growing competition in the capital could encourage businesses to expand beyond Kuala Lumpur, spreading investment and creating new growth opportunities in other states.
2: Korean companies in Malaysia try to find some alternative location and alternative area to maintain its cost effectiveness or cost competitiveness. So this is also opportunity for Malaysia. So because Malaysia can develop other area, there are a lot of advantageous location in Malaysia, such as Selangor, Pahang, Pora. I think a lot of foreign countries, and including Korean companies, can make an investment and operate their business in these areas.
0: Although Malaysians are no strangers to living alongside foreign communities, not every newcomer has been welcomed in the same way. Next, we turn to the Rohingya refugees in Malaysia, whose experience paints a very different picture.

0: 它慢慢变成越来越不可以控制。来 ，give me your handphone， give me your handphone， 三。
1: 他会有 seizure 一天100多次。
2: 为什么是我们呢？
3: Some acts of love last a lifetime. Caring is one of them.
4: 14年了嘛，我很珍惜跟他在一起的每一天。
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0: 在他有生以年，我孝顺他了，我足够了。
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9: 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And the hardy Kantachimi horses, where every hoofprint tells a story. 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

0: 35-year-old ethnic Rohingya refugee Aman Hussein fled Myanmar's Rakhine state nearly two decades ago. His story is similar to that of tens of thousands of Myanmar refugees and asylum seekers. Boarding a rickety boat, embarking on a perilous journey across the Andaman Sea, searching for a better life in Malaysia. But making a living has not been easy. Aman is a UNHCR-registered refugee who lives on the outskirts of Kuala Lumpur. He says he rarely earns enough to feed his family. Even keeping a roof over their heads is sometimes a struggle.
1: It has been not easy. Actually, as a refugee here in Malaysia, I have no legal work permit, so I couldn't get regular work. So sometimes I have to go to temporary job, such as construction work, cleaning, and shifting home per day. Sometimes 80 ringgit, sometimes 60 ringgit, sometimes 50. It's not fixed rate.
0: Many times he said he never received the full payment. When Aman learned that the Malaysian government planned to introduce its own refugee registration and documentation system to help refugees secure employment, he was thrilled.
1: Good news for me. Or not only for me, as like as me, or for every refugee, it will be a great news. As a refugee, I can't choose the job. Whatever the government want to keep us as a regular work, and in any sector, I may manage myself to do it.
0: According to the UNHCR, Malaysia is home to more than 210,000 registered refugees and asylum seekers. More than 90% are from Myanmar, the majority of them ethnic Rohingyas like Aman. Although Malaysia has hosted refugees for decades, it's not a signatory to the 1951 UN Refugee Convention or its 1967 Protocol. Hence, it's not legally obligated under those treaties to provide refugees with housing, healthcare, education, or other protections. Refugees are not allowed to work legally in Malaysia. Some authorities regard them as undocumented migrants. As a result, many have faced harassment, exploitation, and detention.
2: Seeking asylum is a fundamental right internationally recognized. Seeking asylum does not make you illegal if you are seeking it genuinely. So for as long as it's not set in law or in regulations that are publicly available, there is a risk that people continue to be exploited because they fall through the cracks.
0: Behind the walls of a high-security immigration detention depot in Bido Pera, immigration officers were conducting interviews to determine the status of detainees.
3: Now, since early this year, the government has rolled out its own registration systems for refugees and asylum seekers in the country. Now, the aim is to collect all their biometrics and personal data and store them in a centralized database. Now, the government believes that a new system will better regulate the big refugee community in the country and enhance their welfare.
0: This includes matching confirmed refugees aged between 20 and 40 with employers facing labour shortages in the manufacturing, construction, plantation and services sectors. Malaysia's Home Minister Saifuddin Nasution, who inspected the pilot project, said the government plans to roll out similar initiatives nationwide. But he was quick to stress that this is by no means a pathway to permanent residency or citizenship.
4: As much as we try to help them, but at the same time, we couldn't compromise the element of security. So we have to balance, you know, between the humanitarians and the securities. So these are the main consideration.
0: He said employers must comply with labor laws, including paying the minimum monthly wage of about $430 and providing refugees with proper housing. For employers, those requirements are not a major concern, as they would otherwise have to spend significantly more to recruit foreign workers from overseas.
5: No, yeah, I just invited to look at the program. I think we had to wait for a lot of things to be straightened out, you know. Of course, very important is legally done.
0: Malaysia has long relied on foreign workers from Bangladesh, Nepal and neighbouring Indonesia to fill labour shortages. But critics say that this heavy reliance on low-cost foreign labour has kept wages low and reduced incentives for businesses to invest in automation and workforce upskilling. Foreign workers currently make up about 15% of Malaysia's workforce. The government aims to reduce that dependence to 10% by 2030.
6: We want to stop bringing more migrant workers to Malaysia, and therefore we are employing refugees to work for a period of 2-3 years before they go to a third country. I think people can accept it. And when you give them jobs, they have salaries. The salary, they will buy local goods and services, which is good for the mission economy. And they're not repatriating. No repatriation of money. Migrant workers will send the money back, but refugees don't. There's nowhere to send.
0: The UNHCR has welcomed the proposal as a pragmatic solution, saying it's becoming increasingly difficult to resettle refugees in third countries.
2: It's a win-win proposition to clarify the situation, avoid ambiguity, regulate, ensure refugees are able to contribute to Malaysia during the time that they are here. I think all of this ends up being to the benefit not just of the Malaysian government, but Malaysians.
0: But not all Malaysians share that view. Many want authorities to tighten enforcement and crack down on illegal settlements, which they say have encroached on the neighbourhoods.
7: Now, for decades, the Myanmar community, mostly Rohingyas, have been left to fend for themselves, living in illegal housing like this, doing odd jobs to support their families. Still, they receive pushback from the community, who see them as threats.
8: Degil.
9: Ya ke? Ha. Tak mau kerja. Oh, macam mana?
8: Depan balai polis pun dia bawa itu zinc penuh jalan. Boleh tengok.
0: Authorities have stepped up operations to crack down on undocumented migrants, including conducting midnight raids. Some believe that they should be deported immediately.
6: Yeah, but deport them where? There's not many places you can deport them, you know.
0: Amid rising xenophobic sentiment and growing concerns over the rising cost of living, the Malaysian government has urged the international community to accelerate refugee resettlement programs while tightening border controls to prevent new arrivals.

0: its border is getting busier. Vietnam wants a bigger slice of China's durian market.
1: I'm trying to look for Vietnamese durian, but it's quite difficult to find.
2: Vietnamese growers are stepping up the competition.
3: But it's a soft, crunchy texture to it.
2: But it's not just fruit on the move. People, cultures, and opportunities are flowing both ways too. Who will reap the rewards? Wednesday on CNA.
4: ตอนแรกมีคดีแค่1 2 3มันกลายเป็น8เป็น10แต่ผมคิดว่า30กว่าคน
5: Thai authorities have arrested who they believe is the most prolific serial killer in the nation's history.
6: How could this woman be a killer?
4: พอยืมเงินในวงแชร์ก็ไม่มีตังค์ใช้คืนในเมื่อไม่มีเงินใช้นี่จะทำยังไง
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8: Watch Death Loans Thailand's Cyanide Murders on demand at cna.asia
9: This is Asia Now.
10: It's 7 a.m. in Singapore and Hong Kong, 4:30 in New Delhi, and 6 o'clock in Jakarta. Good morning, I'm Rani Samtani at this hour. Chinese President Xi Jinping is in India for the first time in 7 years, meeting Prime Minister Narendra Modi on the sidelines of the BRICS summit. The two leaders agreed to work towards resolving border issues and strengthening bilateral ties. They also called for closer business links and greater mobility between both countries. The meeting between the leaders of China and India coming as BRICS nations unanimously adopt a joint declaration. The statement stressing the need for maximum restraint in the Middle East, advocating for a, quote, multilateral approach that respects national viewpoints. And Houthi rebels tighten their grip on Red Sea shipping advancing along Yemen's coast. The move raising concerns of a widening Middle East conflict and more threats to crucial oil corridors.

0: India says ties with China are making steady progress as the two countries continue efforts to improve relations after years of tensions. Chinese President Xi Jinping said both nations could learn from each other's strengths as he met Prime Minister Narendra Modi on the sidelines of the BRICS summit in New Delhi. The meeting comes as both sides work to improve ties following a deadly border clash in 2020. India and China have since taken steps to ease tensions along their disputed border and resume high-level engagement. At the BRICS summit, the 11-member grouping also agreed on a joint declaration, despite differences over a range of geopolitical issues. The declaration was reached as the group seeks to strengthen cooperation among its members. Rebecca Bundin has this report for CNA from New Delhi.
1: The BRICS summit here in New Delhi has brought together some of the world's biggest emerging economies, with the bloc representing about half the global population. But it's also proving to be an opportunity for India to pursue some of its own diplomatic priorities. A step forwards in rebuilding ties between the world's two most populous nations. After tensions flared following deadly border clashes between India and China in 2020, Prime Minister Modi and President Xi sat down for talks on Saturday, covering areas including trade and investment, although caution remains, with India stressing peace at the border is essential for continued development of their bilateral ties. The Indian leader thanked Mr. Xi for China's support for India's BRICS presidency. The Chinese president's visit to India came after Mr. Modi made a trip to China last year.
2: India

0: ties with the US. While BRICS members Russia and Iran are looking to the grouping to counter the West, India has stressed that it's a non-Western bloc, but not anti-Western. President Trump has, in the past, described BRICS as anti-American. With India's BRICS presidency, Modi is calling for developing economies to have more say globally.
1: Global South, आज वैश्विक संकटों की फ्रंट रो में है, लेकिन डिसीजन मेकिंग की बैक रो में है। हमें इस पिरामिड ऑफ प्रिविलेज को प्लेटफॉर्म ऑफ पार्टनरशिप में बदलना है, जहां हर देश की आवाज हो।
0: India has been pushing for BRICS as a platform to bridge divisions. Iranian President Masoud Pezeshkian and the Crown Prince of Abu Dhabi had a meeting on the sidelines of the summit. But amid heightened geopolitical tensions, the challenge for India remains to try to ensure the forum makes progress on the priorities of the bloc, including greater economic cooperation and reform of global institutions. For CNA, I'm Rebecca Bunden in New Delhi.
2: Saudi-backed forces in the south of Yemen say they will try to retake areas that were captured this week in a lightning offensive by the Iran-backed Houthis. This after a dramatic Houthi advance down Yemen's Red Sea coast, which reportedly came with direct guidance from Iran's Revolutionary Guards. Thousands of people have fled the Houthis' advance, with the militants saying that they have hit Saudi military bases. According to migration monitors, at least 76,000 people fled their homes since July as the fighting escalates. The Yemeni government says the Houthis have seized the strategic island of Perim in the middle of the Bab el-Mandeb Strait at the mouth of the Red Sea. Saudi Arabia's Crown Prince Mohammed bin Salman reportedly phoned U.S. President Donald Trump and asked for U.S. military help fighting the militants. But he was told Washington would not intervene directly for now, but would help with intelligence. Saudi Arabia has since shut down its east-west pipeline after it came under aerial attack in the widening conflict in the Middle East, closed as a precaution after a drone attack that both Baghdad and Riyadh said had originated in Iraq, where Iranian-backed militias operate. Iraq has ordered a probe into the attack and dismissed its commander in the province where the attack was reportedly launched from. Iran's president says Tehran is not at war with Saudi Arabia and has distanced his government from Houthi actions.
3: من بارها گفتم تمام کشورهای منطقه اصولا با هم بشین باید بشینن صلح و امنیت رو در منطقه پیاده کنن منطقی دلیلی وجود نداره ما با هم دیگه در جنگ و درگیری باشیم
2: Meanwhile, Iran and Oman are set to meet tomorrow, with Iranian officials saying they've agreed on the details of new entry and exit routes for the Strait of Hormuz. Some officials, though, have played down the chances of a breakthrough, saying the meeting was intended to discuss issues, including the strait, but was not expected to yield a signed agreement. The two sides say they will brief Gulf countries on the outcome of their consultations from the meeting. The death toll from a ferry fire in the Philippines has risen to 76 after authorities recovered 41 more bodies from the burnt-out vessel. 13 people are still unaccounted for. The ferry was nearing Palawan province after sailing from Manila when it caught fire on Wednesday evening. Survivors reported hearing two explosions shortly before flames spread through the vessel. Firefighters were only able to enter the ferry for the first time on Friday, more than a day after the blaze broke out, as thick smoke and extreme heat made the ferry inaccessible. Forensic teams are now working to identify the burnt bodies found inside the ship. They set up temporary tents at a nearby port to process the remains.
4: Sana po hindi siya kasama diyan sa mga bangkay na hinantay namin na maibaba diyan sa barko. Sana po buhay siya, napadpad lang sa ibang isla.
2: 30 passengers and 13 crew members have been confirmed rescued. The cause of the fire is under investigation. Coming up on Asia Now, Malaysia's oldest political party, UMNO, steps up calls for an early general election as it wraps up its General Assembly.

And later, Anthropic CEO Dario Amodei calls for an AI slowdown after a week of dramatic warnings from researchers thrust the debate over artificial intelligence safety into the mainstream.

0: A blockade of the Strait of Hormuz has disrupted oil, fertilizer, and gas supplies across South Asia.
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3: The LPG crisis has hit the restaurants really hard.
0: Can renewable energy offer a sustainable way of life without oil?
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9: AI made it cheaper for her to build an app. But what's the cost of going without a salary? When your best-known dish barely makes money, this Gen Z is finding new ways to earn. 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Can that really be a full-time job? On Money Mind, Wednesday on CNA.

0: Malaysia's largest political party, UMNO, is setting its sights on a strong comeback in the country's next general election. The party, which leads the Barisan Nasional Coalition, wrapped up its annual General Assembly on Saturday, pushing for a bigger role in shaping the country's political direction. CNA's senior correspondent Afifa Arafin reports.
1: Repeated calls for an early G16 were the highlight at UMNO's General Assembly this week. UMNO's position has always been that despite competing with its coalition partner Pakatan Harapan at the state level, it would continue cooperation in the federal government until the end of the term. But on Saturday, Mr. Zahid issued one of his strongest warnings yet to those questioning UMNO's place in government.
2: Pilihan cuma ada dua. 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Kalau berani bubarlah cepat.
1: Mr. Zahid later clarified that he was not threatening to withdraw his party from the government. Speaking to the media, he said UMNO's resolution to remain in the unity government still stands. Its ministers, he said, would continue to serve professionally, but the party expects its voice and its political weight to be respected. As UMNO rebuilds its own strength, it is also widening its political options ahead of Malaysia's next general election. And one relationship gaining particular attention is with Islamist Party Bas. Leaders from both parties attended each other's annual gatherings over the past 2 weeks. Mr. Zahid also called for representatives from UMNO and Bas to work more closely together. Both sides have proposed holding a Perhimpunan Perpaduan Ummah, a Muslim unity gathering.
2: Saya menterjemahkan bahawa ia merupakan isyarat positif bahawa ruang persefahaman sedang terbuka dengan seluas-luasnya. 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

0: Ini perlu diperkukuhkan dan bukan sekadar atas pertimbangan politik, tetapi demi perpaduan umat.
1: Meanwhile, Mr. Zahid has set an ambitious target as he wrapped up the gathering, saying that this hall could soon witness Barisan Nasional return to its glory days and regain federal power. For now, UMNO may be staying in the unity government, but is already positioning itself for what comes after. Afifa Arifin, CNA, Kuala Lumpur.
2: Singapore Prime Minister Lawrence Wong says the work to keep the nation cohesive, strong and united is becoming even more important as societies around the world are becoming more fragmented, divided and polarized. While Singapore generally has a harmonious and stable society, he says it is not immune to these challenges.
3: From time to time, you will see segments drawing lines between foreigners and Singaporeans. Even between Singaporeans, they will draw lines between local born and naturalized. And between our society, they will draw lines between race and religion. So while we keep on improving policies to tackle concerns around cost pressures, jobs, and make sure that every Singaporean gets a share in the nation's progress, we must at the same time keep working at our relationships and strengthen the bonds of trust that hold our society together.
2: PM Wong was speaking at an event marking the Singapore Kadayanallur Muslim League's 85 years of community service, social welfare and cultural contributions. The group also launched an education fund for high-achieving tertiary students. Aimed primarily at the Indian Muslim community, the fund received donations from the Saleh Marakan Foundation and Tua Pek Kong Temple.
4: I think there's certainly scope for us to bring in more, work together across communities and put our networks together that can benefit the wider Singapore. I think through programs that we do, they go beyond, they go across all races today. And I think this is one way in which we can collaborate and think about solutions to today's problems, keep relevant.
2: Anthropic CEO Dario Amade has urged AI companies to take a more cautious approach to advancing the technology as concerns grow about the potential dangers posed by what he calls super intelligent computer systems. He wrote in a post on X, "We must slow the pace at which we improve the capabilities of AI models," adding that progress will still seem fast and we must make wise use of the time we gain. His comments come a few days after an AI researcher quit his job at the company, accusing Anthropic and his former workplace OpenAI of, quote, "gambling with our lives." OpenAI boss Sam Altman and Elon Musk, who owns XAI, quickly chimed in to say they agreed with Mr. Amade's assessment. The warnings follow cases of AI agents going rogue to hack external systems. They also come as the two chatbot leaders race to go public. But in a Fortune interview, OpenAI's Sam Altman said it would not list this year, citing safety concerns over artificial intelligence. Still to come on Asia Now, meet the athletes gearing up for the Asian Para Games and the Singapore flag bearer who will lead the way.
5: Give me your handphone. Give me your handphone.
6: Come. I have seizures 100多次。为什么是我们呢？
7: Some acts of love last a lifetime. Caring is one of them.
8: 14年了嘛，我很珍惜跟他在一起的每一天。无论怎么样，我一直都会在你身边。Stories
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11: How many teams do you think you will have when you're 55?
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0: had to chew on it just to make it small enough to go down.
1: What is losing our teeth really costing us?
2: Tooth loss has been linked to dementia.
1: Talking Point, tonight on CNA.

0: 20 athletes across 9 sports will be carrying Singapore's sporting hopes at the Asian Para Games in Japan next month. The contingent received the national flag from Culture, Community and Youth Minister David Neo. Sprinter James Ethan Ang will lead the charge as Singapore's flag bearer at the Games. The Singapore contingent comprises a mix of 8 debutantes, Games veterans and Paralympians. Among them, para archer Nur Shahida Alim and para swimmer To Wei Soong. Singapore will also be taking part in events such as badminton, shooting and table tennis. What makes a high-performance athlete? With Asian Games starting next week, athletes are looking for every possible edge. But what can sports science see that the naked eye cannot? And how does the data translate into better training and performance? Gladys Wee finds out.
1: To the naked eye, an athlete is running, jumping, or pedaling. But behind every movement is another performance, measured in oxygen, force, power, reaction, and fractions of a second. And at the elite level, those numbers can reveal what the eye misses. Sport Singapore wants support to be as individual as the athlete. Different disciplines have different needs. From nutrition and physiology to psychology and performance analytics, each solution can uncover the next area to improve. The goal is better performance built on trust among athlete, coach and the sports association. One place to start is the engine. Here, scientists can measure how an athlete responds as the workload increases. The test tracks data such as heart rate, oxygen use and power output, typically for long-distance cardio. Instead of simply telling an athlete to train harder, the numbers can help determine how hard that training should be. Why does it matter?
2: If you can tweak 1 to 2% of anything that can make a difference, we probably get an advantage. But when it comes to us common people, maybe all we need is good food, good sleep, you know, we will probably get along with it. But at the highest level, you know, even the 1 or 2% can mean a chance of silver or gold. And that in itself is really hard to look through just from a video analysis.
1: Collecting data is only the start. In my first 10-second sprint, my muscles are using oxygen at a slower rate. And as I got more familiar with the test and warmed up, my muscles took in more oxygen faster. We would have to measure this over several months to track my endurance. My improved performance should show better oxygen use for the same amount of exercise. This would mean I am using energy more efficiently. That's also known as anaerobic capacity. Sport technology and AI can also help identify weaknesses or inefficiencies. But the goal is not data for data's sake. It is turning information into a training decision, and one problem can reveal the next. That becomes clearer when you look at movement itself. A jump may appear perfectly normal in real time. Slow it down, measure it, and another picture emerges. This next test focuses on my ability to use my lower body like a spring. The force of my jump can reveal a lot. How high I can push off, my ability to balance, and the differences in the force between my left and right sides. For an elite athlete, even a small imbalance or inefficiency can matter. And once it is identified, coaches have something specific they can work on to optimize a training program.
3: If we do these jumps frequently enough, we can actually look at certain metrics and see, for example, in a tough training cycle, if the athlete's counter movement jump height decreases by a certain amount, we can actually see, you know what, maybe the athlete is accumulating quite a bit.

0: of fatigue during this cycle. And with that information, we can actually communicate with the coaches and, if need be, adjust training accordingly.
1: Sometimes the difference is not how much power an athlete can produce, it is how quickly he can respond. Timed reaction and direction change drills measure speed, reflex, and agility. Performance analysis adds another layer, showing how opponents move, where players position themselves, and what tactics they favor. Computer modeling and eye tracking can also reveal what athletes see before they react. And predictive modeling can process that data faster, helping teams turn patterns into tactical advantage. But performance is not only physical. Athletes also have to make decisions, respond to pressure, and perform with precision. Understanding the athlete also means understanding how their minds work.
2: There are some athletes who don't say anything at all, and then their performance drops, they start to withdraw. That's when we also try to come in and we try to check in on the athlete. There's also expectations from the public that could be put on these athletes too. And so there's a lot of stress.
1: Managing that stress is just one piece of the puzzle, and knowing what to do with all the data sets is another.
3: The coaches now have to recalibrate their coaching methodology. I think that's where the special things happen, right? If everyone is unique, not one set of instruction can work for everyone. But with our data, now the coach is able to fine-tune the instruction and help the athlete get the improvement they need.
1: By the time the athlete reaches this level, the obvious gains may already be made. What remains is harder to see. A little more power, a quicker reaction, a better understanding of how the body is using energy. Even the environment can become a part of training. This chamber can simulate different temperatures, humidity levels, and altitudes, helping athletes prepare for different conditions. For cyclists, that could mean reducing the strain of regulating body temperature so that they can focus on producing more power. Over time, testing before and after training can show how an athlete's anaerobic capacity is changing, and support tailored to the person rather than just the sport. The gains may be small, but at the highest level, differences can matter. And each answer from sports science begs the question, is there anything else we can do better?
4: That's Asia Now for this hour. Thanks for joining us. 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

0: This week on Singapore Hour. Planning a trip to Singapore? 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
1: Like I stepped into 100 years ago.
2: Very cool, huh?
0: And stop over at this Insta-worthy neighborhood where tradition thrives and subcultures find their stage.
3: Kampung Glam represents a very different side that you don't really get to experience in Singapore.
0: Your Insider's Guide on Singapore Hour, Friday on CNA.

0: She goes beyond the call of just being a lecturer.
1: I think this is a very good opportunity for me to show some appreciation for it.
2: I've never ever said thank you. I've never brought up this specific incident that changed my life. And I think I want to really tell her that now.

0: My name is John Chua, and I am an animal assisted intervention specialist with Center for Mindfulness. In my free time, I'm a volunteer conservation educator with the Good Earth School. Lotus Sentai was actually a major part of my whole academic life, from my diploma days to even my undergrad days.
1: Some, if not most, of the educational strategies that I've actually employed was actually all learned from Dr. Cynthia. When I seen the way Dr. Cynthia teach, she always tells there's no wrong questions, no bad questions, there's always just questions. So today, we'll be doing some upcycling workshop with the seniors. The workshops are designed to improve some of their motor function and to enhance their occupational skill sets.
2: This machine is the one skilled
0: like that. But because not everyone got machine, so we show you how to hand sew first.
1: So the way we actually planned this workshop was based on what I saw from Dr. Cynthia, where she used to meet us where we're at. Even though we were behind time, she actually made the effort to actually come to us and actually answer our questions and to make sure that we are caught up with the rest of the class. We'll actually go to these seniors and give them one-to-one attention so they can catch up with the rest of the class. I first met Dr. Cynthia during my poly days. Yeah, not the best situation. She was quite strict, quite scary. Honestly, my classmates actually didn't really like her lah. It was actually not the easiest being a classmate. It felt a bit like army. You know, like you step out of line a bit, wow, you will get scolded, you'll get nagged.

0: One of the reasons why I really, really disliked her was because she made me travel really far for 3 months of my internship. And I'm going to show you how far now. It's been more than a decade since I've been here. I think there was a lot of feelings tied into this place, from being stressed, anxious, or being just irritated that I had to travel 2 hours one way here for 3 months.
1: This is very different from the last time I was here. This was 26 years ago when I was in secondary four. I remember going to history class taught by Miss Ching. There were a mix of like different classes coming together for a history class. We didn't have like a proper class. Everywhere was full. Miss Ching decided to take us to the backstage. Oh, they call it a dungeon. So every time when we had history class, they will say, okay, go to the dungeon. There were windows, but they were frosted. So we couldn't look out to where the outside was. It's called the dungeon because, you know, it's far away from everybody. But no, it doesn't have that haunted house feel. The tables and chairs were proper tables and chairs. They changed everything in there to make it a makeshift classroom. We would walk 2 by 2, even though we're in secondary school. No holding hands though. 2 by 2, walk up those steps and then turn in there. You know why 2 by 2? Because if we were too rowdy, even walking from our class to here, she would know. And then we'll start the lesson with a bit of scolding. Miss Ching would scare us, you know, if you're naughty, you know, how much you scream, nobody can save you. It stuck in my head.

0: I think Miss Cheng primed all the lower sec. It's very fierce, very, like, don't mess with her kind of thing. Because, you know, to the secondary one and twos, she was very scary. She was ultra strict. We would hear shouting at the school hall. I always thought that she was the discipline mistress. But in fact, she wasn't. I still remember her cutting someone's hair too. Like, she brought a pair of scissors during assembly and it was too long. So she took it out and she was like, sorry, it's too long. I think other teachers were afraid of her too. I was an all-rounder, but not very good for history. I remember one day, Miss Cheng just put me aside and told me, hey, you know what? If you don't do as well for history as compared to the other subjects, you're not going to be known as an all-rounder, and I will help you. She would stay back and she would say, come to me, and then we will sit down outside the teacher's office, and she would go through every single question, and she would share with us how we should be approaching the question. So that was how it made me realize that, oh my God, she was there for me. And I put some serious thought into wanting to do well. I did study very hard for my prelims, and I thought I did well because I could answer everything. The day before she gave the results to all the other students, we had a private meeting. And she looked at the paper and she looked at me. So I looked at her and she was telling me that, you know, it wasn't good. I was really sad. I thought I couldn't go into JC anymore, because if I can't do well in prelims, I wouldn't be able to do well in O-levels. I felt like I let her down quite a bit.
1: Hey dude, it's closed. That was a 40-minute drive all the way here. So Dr. Cynthia was my Temasek Poly Student Internship Coordinator. She actually sent me all the way to Sun Aquarium that is located right at the back of Lim Chu Kang. It took me around 2 hours by bus to reach the farm. And then we all had this hypothesis that she didn't like us. That's why she sent us super far away from her as possible. After we finished our internship, we had to actually clear this thing called a poster presentation. Every time that they were to ask you a question and you couldn't answer them properly, marks would be deducted. And she made my life really hard because the question she asked me was not the easiest. She really grilled me. So yeah, I did leave with a hope to not see her again, you know, like graduate level. Not gonna see her again anymore. I was thinking, okay, what's next for me, right? So suddenly one of my poly course mates here told me, hey, why not try James Cook, because aquaculture is what I studied. So when I entered James Cook, one of my old classmates told me, hey John, do you know Dr. Cindy is also teaching here? I suddenly realised that, oh crap, I might see her again.
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1: Half of Singaporeans above the age of 55 have fewer than 20 teeth.
13: I find out what it's like to have fewer than 20 teeth.
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4: Talking Point, tonight on CNA.
11: This border is getting busier. Vietnam wants a bigger slice of China's durian market.
12: I'm trying to look for Vietnamese durian, but it's quite difficult to find.
4: Vietnamese growers are stepping up the competition.
13: But it's a soft, crunchy texture to it.
4: But it's not just fruit on the move. People, cultures, and opportunities are flowing both ways too. Who will reap the rewards? Wednesday on CNA.

0: Well, as you all know, my relationship with Dr. Sinde was not the best when I first left Temasek Poly. But I think over time, as I actually went back to James School and met her more, things started to change a bit more. And this is actually one of the places where you start seeing much more of my view of her change quite a bit. When you look behind me, you can see the chimps. I had to actually hit a research module before I left school. She was the one that taught me evolution. And then that's where I reached out. I was like, hey, do you think you want to be my supervisor for this module? I wanted the easy way out, where all I needed to do was just to search for secondary data. Dr. Sinde heard my plans for that. She told me, no, don't do that. And then she was like, hey, why not make it more fun? She actually connected me to one of her contacts within the zoo research panel, and she told me that, hey, you need to collect all this data.
1: So let's go look at some form of evolutionary behavior. Let's go to the zoo and find out more about primates then. When I came here, the next time I know, she texted me, John, I'm here with my son already, where are you? And I was like, eh, what?
0: The next thing I know, she's over there. She's walking me through the zoo with our research partner in the zoo. Over here will be a perfect spot for you to actually sit down and observe the behavior of the monkeys.
1: So I think the significance was really just the fact that she had to give up family time, she had to give up her own free time, and time that she could be spent doing her other work also, just to come here.
0: She's also there to make sure that if I have any questions or anything that I'm really not sure, she could meet me where I'm at and she would lead me through the whole process. And this was actually the point where I realised that she was no longer just a lecturer anymore, she was actually moving towards being a mentor. That really just was an almost 180-degree change from how I used to view her. Instead of seeing this really strict, scary lecturer. And here is where we're going to prepare a surprise for her.
1: So the production team has found Dr. Cynthia, and she's working at Singapore Oceanarium. And before I meet her, I'm preparing a poster for her. It has a monkey on it because of the research work she has helped me with the primates at the zoo during my undergrad days. The monkey is holding scissors because I was actually researching bipedal behavior in the primates, and I really do hope she gets it when she sees me popping through the window later.
0: I think this is a very good opportunity for me to give her affirmation that what she did, the efforts that she put in out of her working hours, and even this additional efforts that she put in actually did show some appreciation for it. Ta-da! It's a monkey.
2: In the meantime, we are playing your favorite game. It's one word lyric.
3: That's right. 931, by the way. And all you have to do is just call us 669-11905. We're gonna sing you one word of a song. You have to try and guess the song title.
2: Okay.
3: I'm a DJ now. I've been doing this for about 18 years. 669-11905. If you think you know the answer to the title of the song, once again, here's your first word.
2: Hello.
3: Good luck. What happened just after my prelim results, right, changed my whole life. Prelim results came out, Miss Jackie Cheng. She didn't give my results to me together with the other friends. She told me to meet her after school, and this was a day before she gave the results to everybody, right? So she said, meet me outside of the teacher's office and I want to talk to you. So I was really scared. She said, how do you think you fared? And I was like, oh, maybe not so good lah, 50%. She's like, yeah. Yeah, still the same. At the point in time, I think I teared a little bit and I was like, okay, you know what? As I was tearing a little bit, she turned the paper around and she was like, you've got 85 upon 100. I looked at her, I was like, then why do you do this to me? You know, what's this all about? And she said, it's because I always go into an exam or like a common test with no confidence. So whatever you do in life, you know, go in with confidence and you should be able to do it. And it was her who made me who I am today. It's Queen. We are the champions of the world. Right here on Gold 905, sounds good, pizza. As a DJ, we hang out with a lot of people. We have to do a lot of hosting. We do a lot of giveaways on-site as well. And without confidence, I don't think I'll be able to talk to just a random stranger. The last time I spoke to her was about 12 or 14 years ago. I've never ever said thank you. I really want to have a chat with her and tell her thank you.

0: 它慢慢变成越来越不可以控制。来 ，give me your handphone，give me your handphone， 看。
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12: Watch Windows on the World on demand at cna.asia.

0: It feels like this is like my first date or something. This is probably my first time giving a bouquet of flowers to a teacher. So let's do it. I'm gonna see if I can make her cry.
1: My teacher thinks she's doing a Teacher's Day special interview for CNA now, and she has no idea I'm here to surprise her.
2: I was posted to St. Gabriel Secondary School in 1991. I started off as a history and English teacher. Then I became the subject head for history. I became the vice principal till I resigned in 2021.
0: I'm thinking of how to surprise her. I'm not sure how do I approach it, like, spontaneously.
2: My memories actually will be a lot more vivid, usually, of students who are very tough, wayward, mischievous, and lots of disciplinary, you know, issues.
0: Sorry, guys, I'm going to get some coffee. Y'all want? Yeah.
2: Oh my gosh. Gerald Cole.
0: Oh my. I've not bought flowers for teachers before. You're my first one.
2: Oh wow! Thank you so much.
0: Nice to see you again, Miss Cheng.
2: Oh my, Gerald. But you were one of my kwai kwai students.
0: I know.
2: You know, you are not like someone who make life difficult for teachers. You know, you were
0: non-attention grabbing.
2: Yeah.
0: Miss Cheng, I want to ask you, have you ever thought that I would ever be front-facing, you know, a radio personality?
2: Honestly, never. Never. Zero. I don't remember you as someone, you know, who wants to be in the spotlight. In fact, what I remember vaguely, you are a well-behaved student. You don't pose any discipline, you know, issues.
0: You know why? Because we're all so scared of you. Because I remember the Sec 3 upper sec students will tell us, oh, you'll be careful, you know. The history teacher will bring you to the dungeon behind the school hall, and then you scream also cannot hear.
2: Oh my. This sounds so illegal.
0: Can I share with you an incident
2: that
0: made me respect you for who you are and I will always remember you?
2: Okay.
0: It was during prelims, you told me, okay, meet me outside my office one day before the other students got their results. So I was like, oh my God, what's going to happen? So when you saw me, you look at me, you're like, aiyah, cannot lah. Wow, I was so sad. But you turned the paper around and it was, I think, 82 or 83 or something. And then you said, you always go into your tests and common tests and whatever with no confidence. You have no confidence. But you need to go into O levels with this confidence right now. So that made me go, oh my God. Yeah. So I remember that. Do you remember? Cannot.
2: I cannot quite remember because I think I must help out other students too.
0: And I was very appreciative because it spoke a lot about confidence. In secondary school, I was very meek, very quiet. But because of all these things that you did, right, it made me go, oh, if I can handle Miss Cheng, I'm okay. Do you remember cutting people's hair in the school assembly?
2: Hey, I actually went to sign up for a hair cutting course at Toa Payoh Community Centre just to make sure that I give a decent cut,
0: yes.
2: You know? Well, it's been quite a while since I last saw Gerald. I didn't expect him to be so touched, you know, by my effort, which of course at that time, I didn't feel was anything special. I felt it was just something that I need to do as a teacher. Yeah, it's so lovely to have students expressing their gratitude to you, and especially how much, you know, I have made a difference to his final exams, to his life, and I'm so glad that he's actually doing so well, you know.
0: I think the reunion was amazing. It was great. This has been very fulfilling for me, and I hope it was for her too.
3: So now we're going to head over to Singapore Oceanarium to give Dr. Cynthia a surprise. I think first things first, I think she'll wonder why is there a monkey on a laminated poster. I think most likely she'll be confused first. I hope she gets the joke. Then she'll probably start laughing. Hopefully. Or maybe you'll school me. Okay.
4: Dr. Cynthia, it's no idea that I'm here to dive and surprise her.
5: Hi, I'm Dr. Cynthia Wang, the manager of conservation and science with the conservation team. I'm also an adjunct senior lecturer with James Cook University in Singapore. I started to teach because I feel that there's an importance to share the knowledge to a wider audience. When I was in my previous employment in a polytechnic, they told me that I was very fierce. But when I see them in the university, they were asking, Dr. Cynthia, why are you no longer fierce? Yeah, nothing has changed. You guys changed because you guys have grown. Oh my gosh! Wait, John! That's John! Yeah, so I was actually supervising his final year project in the zoo, and he was doing a behavioral study on the chimpanzee orangutans. Yeah, so we were spending time observing the different animals and also clocking the activities that they are carrying out.
3: I saw her eyes were red. Wow, I made her cry. Hey, last time, this will happen one. Usually, more often than not, we're the one crying.
5: I was like, who is this guy? Then I recognized his eyes and his long hair. I was like, John.
3: Hello.
5: My God.
3: Are you surprised?
5: Yes, very.
3: Who was your first guest? Was it me?
5: Of course, you lah. Who else?
3: A lot of the things that I've learned and a lot of the things that you have done from us is something that I managed to pick up and realize that, hey, actually this is something that I really want to do. And through that, actually, it shaped the way I became as a volunteer educator with various places that I work with. I think a surprise for Dr. Cynthia went well. Well, she cried. But honestly, for me, I felt very surprised that she could recognize me based on my features. Like, I was wearing a hairnet, I was with a regulator in my mouth. But for some reason, she could still recognize me. And this is what really stood out to me because I realized I don't think all lecturers would do that. It really just solidified this whole idea that she was really there as a lecturer, as a mentor, and just as someone who wanted to impact the lives of her students. And I think that's something that when I walk away, I'm going to remember.
5: Oh gosh, this is quite a surprise. When I first met him, he has long hair. So, and that is like the first impression that anyone will think that, I mean, I try to not stereotype, but yeah, that kind of image, right? But he turns out to be one of the most unexpected students that I've ever met. I'm very proud of him.
6: China wants more marriages and births, but this push is fueling debate over gender roles.
7: 男主外女主内这种理想一直都没有改变。如果说结婚要让我放弃我现在的生活模式的话，其实我就是真的不太想结。What's
6: behind the growing divide between what Chinese women and men want?
8: 社会上对男性的要求是过高的，对于女生的要求是几乎没有的。但凡站到女性站出来讲话这个点，她就会觉得你是一个女权。Insight
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1: It's 8 a.m. in Singapore and Hong Kong, 5:30 in New Delhi, and 7 o'clock in Jakarta. Good morning. I'm Rani Somtani at this hour. Chinese President Xi Jinping is in India for the first time in 7 years, meeting Prime Minister Narendra Modi on the sidelines of the BRICS summit. The two leaders agreed to work towards resolving border issues and strengthening bilateral ties. They also called for closer business links and greater mobility between both countries. The meeting between the leaders of China and India coming as BRICS nations unanimously adopt a joint declaration. The statement stressing the need for maximum restraint in the Middle East, advocating for a, quote, multilateral approach that respects national viewpoints. And Houthi rebels tighten their grip on Red Sea shipping, advancing along Yemen's coast. The move raising concerns of a widening Middle East conflict and more threats to crucial oil corridors.

0: India says ties with China are making steady progress as the two countries continue efforts to improve relations after years of tensions. Chinese President Xi Jinping said both nations could learn from each other's strengths as he met Prime Minister Narendra Modi on the sidelines of the BRICS summit in New Delhi. The meeting comes as both sides work to improve ties following a deadly border clash in 2020. India and China have since taken steps to ease tensions along their disputed border and resume high-level engagement. At the BRICS summit, the 11-member grouping also agreed on a joint declaration, despite differences over a range of geopolitical issues. The declaration was reached as the group seeks to strengthen cooperation among its members. Rebecca Bundin has this report for CNA from New Delhi.
1: The BRICS summit here in New Delhi has brought together some of the world's biggest emerging economies, with the bloc representing about half the global population. But it's also proving to be an opportunity for India to pursue some of its own diplomatic priorities. A step forwards in rebuilding ties between the world's two most populous nations. After tensions flared following deadly border clashes between India and China in 2020, Prime Minister Modi and President Xi sat down for talks on Saturday, covering areas including trade and investment, although caution remains, with India stressing peace at the border is essential for continued development of their bilateral ties. The Indian leader thanked Mr. Xi for China's support for India's BRICS presidency. The Chinese president's visit to India came after Mr. Modi made a trip to China last year. In 2023, Mr. Xi skipped the G20 summit in New Delhi. Another breakthrough. The Middle East conflict had cast a shadow over the event as leaders from Iran and the UAE were brought together in the same room. But the group managed to reach a joint declaration on the first day of the summit, expressing deep concern over the tensions in the Middle East and called for maximum restraint. It's a difficult balancing